0: insists negotiations continue.
1: The White House also said last week that the president is standing by his, quote, red lines, and those are that Iran must never possess a nuclear weapon. The president added that Israeli Prime Minister Benjamin Netanyahu told him today on a phone call that he promised to end strikes on Hezbollah targets in Beirut. Iran has asked that a peace deal would include peace in Lebanon. In your money news, brought to you by McGowan Publishing, Inc., a new report ranks DFW as the fourth most expensive World Cup host city for short-term rentals. Here's our Sybil Summers.
2: The study from travel company Rustic Pathways analyzed Airbnb listings in the 16 host cities for June and July of 2026. It found that Dallas's average nightly rates are $251.19 per night, which is 10% above the median cost of all metros. Kansas City is the priciest host area, with STRs costing $539.95 a night. That followed by Vancouver and Boston. The first match at Dallas Stadium is in Arlington, June 14th. Sybil Summers, WBAP News.
1: 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I'm John Ingham. 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
4: 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What about safety concerns at the courthouse? We'll have that at 7:17.
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3: 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And Chief Meteorologist Brad Barton has your weather on the ones. 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
5: How did I lose weight? 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
10: Hello, American Mark. Here our number, 877-381-3811. 877-381-3811. Breaking from Eyal Yacovi. Just an hour after President Trump said he spoke to Hezbollah. That's the first president to speak to Hezbollah. After they agreed to stop firing, and by the way, the Saudis assured us that they had. Guess what, Mr. Producer? Hezbollah launched a massive barrage of rockets at Israel's civilians. But Israel should stand down, but they'll be blamed if they respond. And the way we know this stuff is tracked online. And you can see the concentration of missiles that were fired into Israel. And Israel's supposed to stand down. To the west of the Golan Heights, to the northeast of Nazareth, that's where they fired them. Not too far from Tiberias. I've posted if you're interested. If you're interested. And let's see. I'm just looking at this. Yeah, all right. Just looking at it. I have a question for you, America. Serious question. If you have an individual who's been convicted of a serious felony and confessed to it to a judge and signed a plea deal so that individual could avoid prison and wouldn't be charged with other felonies, and that individual is ripping off people just like you. He would get out there and urge, you know, old ladies and so forth to donate money to him so he could build the Southern Wall, which was never built. Would that be somebody you would listen to or respect? Because that's Steve Bannon. The facts I just gave you are not in dispute. That's Steve Bannon. Now, if the same individual, Steve Bannon, had spent hours and hours and hours with Jeffrey Epstein, and there's videotapes of this, how he's teaching, he's prodding, he's coaching Jeffrey Epstein, after this guy's already been convicted of a zillion horrific offenses, on how to deal with you, the public, and the press. I assume he got paid for it. How can we have no transparency? All these people on Capitol Hill go on and on. I want to know who's paying who. We're going to get the receipts. What a bunch of buffoons. Okay, where are the videos? Where are the videos? What did Bannon and Epstein do? I call them the Epstein-Bannon videos. How come Bannon won't go on his program, The Fraud Room, and just explain it? What's he covering up? Guy hasn't missed a meal, that's for sure. So what's he covering up? I don't think he's taking a shower in about 2 or 3 years either. But what do I know? Anyway. And I don't know why Chairman Comer or some of these other guys who say, we're going to get to the bottom of this Epstein stuff, why haven't they subpoenaed his videos for investigative and legislative purposes? Maybe Congresswoman Luna will help us with that. She seems to be very focused on this, which is fine, which is good. Maybe Ro Khanna, a.k.a. Ro Khanman, complete scumbag, but maybe he'll help us with this. And, of course, the late, great Thomas Massie, who couldn't hold his own seat in the Republican primary, and says that proves we're going to have a revolution and I'm going to run for president. Sick and getting sicker. But nonetheless, Massie, Khanna, Comer, Luna, ABC, 123, whoever they are, there's big bloated Bannon. You can't miss him. What was he telling Epstein? How much was he paid by Epstein? Why was he even with Epstein? Mr. Producer, are these fair questions? Aren't these people telling us they want to get the bottom of everything and release names and everything? Why do they avoid him? How does Bannon get a pass? In my humble opinion. Let's go back to another sleazeball, back to this guy, Plattner, from Maine. Now, Ms. McDonald, that was the campaign lady, her account of Ms. Gertner's, that's the wife, discovery of the messages and her alerting the campaign to them last summer before the rally with Mr. Sanders was confirmed by another person who was told about the messages at the time. The Wall Street Journal earlier reported the existence of the messages on Saturday afternoon. Now, despite all this, the Nazi stuff, the communist stuff, the pervert stuff, the texting lewd things to women when you're married, Bernie Sanders stands firmly with the guy. Because these communists stand together. They stand together. Elizabeth Warren, there's another one. Stand together. Roy Conman, there's another one. It's another. You know, Roy Conman, much like Karl Marx, you know Karl Marx played the London Stock Exchange while he was attacking capitalism? Did you know that, Mr. Producer? It wasn't even his own money. It was his father's money. His father was a lawyer. This guy, he was filthy. He didn't shower much. He was vulgar. He didn't have much of an income. And he played the stock market with his father's money, who gave him some money to pay the rent, while he was trashing capitalism. Now, you know, the funny thing is capitalism and stock market seem to go hand in hand, don't they? They're all hypocrites. They're all buffoons. Let's go on. Now, Ms. McDonald, the campaign lady, shared with the New York Slimes what she said was a screenshot of a message exchange with the wife that started in the early hours of August 27, 2025. We're talking about recently. The wife had sent a message to a broader group asking someone from the campaign to contact her, and Ms. McDonald offered to talk. In their conversation, the wife told her about the messages, which she described as sexting, according to Ms. McDonald. Not to get too sick, and I don't want about this. Why do these perverts, you know, he had that former congressman, I can't remember his name. You remember him? Why do they think sending pictures of their you-know-what is attractive? May I ask you that, Mr. Producer? I mean, does a woman want to say, well, look at that picture? No. No. United States Senate is not a training ground for redemption. Ms. McDonald, the campaign lady, said it is a place for proven leaders with moral clarity and integrity. Well, he's got none of that. McDonald was one of three campaign officials who resigned in October after revelations about controversial social media posts by Mr. Plattner and scrutiny of a tattoo widely recognized as a Nazi symbol. What did this guy do every day, Rich? He's texting. He's grotesque. He's doing stuff in public he's not supposed to be doing. I thought he's an oyster farmer. What the hell is an oyster farmer? If you're an oyster farmer out there, can you call me? What is an oyster farmer? How do you farm oysters? Don't you just kind of throw them all in the pond and hope one day they're big enough to eat? I don't understand it. How do you even know if they're big enough to eat? By the size of the shell? Furthermore, I've asked this many times, who's the first person who ever ate an oyster? Seriously. It's like, what the hell are you doing?
8: I'm going to eat an oyster.
10: Why?
8: Because I can.
10: You're eating what we usually spit up. You know, that's. Do you like oysters, Rich? They're gross, right? I love people. When I was younger, I'd go to a place, you know, they'd have some beers and there'd be oysters. Have an oyster. No, that's all right. That's it. No, it's great. It's great. No, it's okay. In the months since then, despite a barrage of headlines about inflammatory remarks Mr. Plattner made about women online years ago, remarks for which he has apologized, well, that fixes it, the candidate went on to have a stunning rise to become the presumptive Democrat nominee. You know, the Democrats know how to pick them. They really do. Marxists, Islamists, Nazis, racists, anti-Semites. Sort of a rainbow coalition of freaks, frauds, and phonies. As he heads into a tough general election fight against Ms. Collins, the incumbent, some Democrats remain anxious. Now, they're not anxious that he'll win and they'll have a sicko among them. No, because apparently there's many sickos up there. There's many sickos. They pay these, you know, these, use our tax dollars to pay off all these charges and everything against them. How hard is it to be a senator and a congressman and keep your pants on or your skirt on? How hard is that? Standards, you know. Republicans, for their part, here's the slimes, are broadcasting a steady drumbeat of old Reddit posts in which Mr. Plattner insulted women, black people, white rural people, and others. How dare the Republicans actually make the voters aware of this. Mr. Plattner has spoken openly about struggling for years with post-trauma stress disorder. You know what I hate about this? Because I know a lot of people served in the military, including in my family. They hate when flunkies like this use their service, an after-service period, as a justification or a defense for their conduct. There are people that really do have issues and problems and so forth, but they're not putting Nazi symbols on their chest. They're not harassing women. They're not sending dirty pictures and texting them to women. They're not doing stuff in public that this guy's... You understand, folks? This is all really an attack on the military and the military service. The way he went after those two servicemen, one of whom was shot four times and he says he wishes he was killed. What kind of a... This is a sick man, which is exactly why Bernie Sanders loves him. He's a sick man, too, in a different way. In 2013, he posted that women afraid of rape should not get so drunk that they wind up having sex with someone they don't mean to. How's that, folks? Where are all the women's groups with all this stuff going on that's so gross? Are they even around anymore? In another post, he responded to a cartoon about sexual assault in the military, dismissing challenges faced by service members who bring crimes of rape. He said, when every whisper of a misplaced hand brings down a feature-length film, anyone who actually thinks the military is purposefully covering up rape is clearly both an idiot and junior enough in rank or life experience to think it matters. So he's dismissing it. In January 2020, that wasn't many, many years ago, was it? He waded into a debate over whether West Coast Marines were more chill, arguing that, they get to bang L.A. chicks, whores. Oh, this guy's lying. I'm not even going to get into this. He deleted the history ahead of his campaign kickoff, you know, because they try and cover up. They try and clean it up. And then when you bring it up, it's gossip. As the primary heated up, Governor Janet Mills, his Democrat opponent, seized on his post, releasing ads featuring women responding to his remark about rape with disgust. But I apologize. I don't mean any of the 4,000 things that I erased on the Tina. His campaign organized an online event aimed at helping its female supporters talk with their networks about Mr. Plattner's posture toward women. So he's a woman hater and a womanizer. He's a pervert. He sends texts and so forth of things I'm not going to repeat. He's also a pervert. He's done things in public you're not supposed to do by any means. It was a misjudgment when he put the Nazi sign of a Nazi concentration camp guard tattoo on his chest and left it there for his entire adult life. Mistake. But he says, look, I fixed that. I'm now a communist. Oh, okay. I'm now a communist. He's just a regular guy, an oyster farmer, because that's what regular guys do. He's just a regular guy, be a swell senator representing the people of mine. I remember when Ed Muskie was a senator. I didn't much care for him, but he was, you know, a class act. Olympia Snow, I didn't much care for her, but, you know, none of this stuff. Look, I've just endorsed Susan Collins. She's more liberal than I would prefer. She's more liberal than I would prefer. But she's not scum of the earth like this guy. And yes, I will vote for a more liberal Republican against a Nazi-turned-communist, a disgusting pervert who trashes women, makes fun of rape, and then trashes two service members, one of whom was shot four times. Yeah, I think I'll vote Republican for Susan Collins. What do you think of that, Rich? I'll be right back.
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0: You know, folks, I have my opinions about things, and I try and raise them when I have a disagreement with a friend or an ally in a respectful way. And I will always do that because I know they mean well. Because I know if you're my friend, you love the country. Otherwise, you wouldn't be my friend. So I just want you to be aware of that. It's different. When I know people hate us, they hate the country. When they're trying to self-promote and grift, you know, like the Bannons of the world and his ilk. But I know this about President Trump, that he does love the country, that he is trying to do his best, and I'm hopeful this works out properly. I hope it works out from my perspective on top of that. Time will tell. Time will tell. Let's go to Robert, Odessa, Texas, the great KWEL. Robert, how are you, sir?
1: I'm great, Mark. Thank you very much for taking my call. Great show. I'm a regular listener and a MAGA supporter and a Trump supporter.
0: Thank you.
1: My comment is I've heard your kind of position on the Iran war. I've heard from Senator Johnson and Lindsey Graham that we need to go in and, quote-unquote, finish the job. And I understand that. We've been at war with this regime for 47 years, and they're the world's leading sponsor of terrorism and enemy of Israel and us. But I think the only way you can do that, and I think as history shows us, is to totally destroy them, like we did Nazi Germany and the Japanese. You know, with the land, and we had to do an invasion with boots on the ground.
0: Well, it's not going to happen. We're not going to send in ground troops. And let me suggest that, you're being very earnest, let me suggest that we destroyed the Soviet Union without sending in infantry, which would have been a disaster. And the public is not going to support it. It's just not. And so again, I go back to something I've been talking about for a couple of months. Arm the Iranian people. Help train them. 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
3: On the ones.
4: In Dallas, a couple of accidents. The first one along I-20, the frontage road eastbound between Lancaster and Bonneview is still closed due to that accident. Also in Dallas, some good news now as on 75 southbound, the off-ramp to westbound Woodall Rogers Freeway, the stall has just been cleared. And so if you're in that stop and go from Knox Henderson, some good news, you should be getting some relief very soon. Checking out your forecast now from the WBAP On-Time Experts 24-7 Weather Center.
5: I'm WFAA meteorologist Cassie Hyder. We're going to be mostly clear this evening. Overnight tonight, only a 10% coverage of rain and storms. Temperatures drop into the middle 70s. Look for mostly sunny skies on your Tuesday. Highs in the low 90s, a light northeast wind, and a 10% coverage of isolated storms. On Wednesday, partly cloudy, a 10% coverage of rain with highs around 90 degrees.
4: And right now, we're looking at 92 degrees in both Dallas and in Fort Worth. The Dallas Mavericks are moving, and even though it's just 15 miles north, and even though they're still in Dallas, Our media partner, WFAA's Cole Sullivan, says it's still a black eye for the city of Dallas.
6: Look, for fans, this is a new arena. This is kind of what they thought they were getting the whole time. For the city of Dallas, I think this represents kind of a fumble, right? They planned for downtown, for City Hall. There was this movement that started since kind of October, November, December to have the downtown site be the site and this reimagining of downtown Dallas. The Mavs say, nope, we're going to go to Valley View. That is still within, as you pointed out, city limits by a little bit, right? Like by a little bit. That matters to them because they need that tax revenue inside the city of Dallas. The Mavs have said for a long time they want to stay within city limits in Dallas. So that is a win in some ways for Dallas. But for downtown, where the city was looking at this as an economic development opportunity, this is a huge loss for the downtown Dallas itself.
4: In your money news on Wall Street today, it was a bullish day as stocks end up. Here's Fox's Laura Cantor.
7: Anthropic says it's filed confidentially for an IPO and could go public as soon as this fall. Just last week, the AI lab behind large language model Claude, overtaking OpenAI to become the world's most valuable AI startup, receiving a $965 billion valuation. Wall Street big gainers include MongoDB amid increased interest in its database solutions, Arm holding shares flying high after NVIDIA announced that it will use a design from the semiconductor company for its new PC chip, RTX Spark. Wall Street ending Monday on a high note, the Dow ending up 46, S&P up 20, NASDAQ up 114. Laura Cantor, Fox News.
4: And I'm John Ingham. Keep connected, DFW, for the latest on the war in Iran. 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
5: For the ninth year in a row, Finland has been named the happiest country in the world. That's according to the World Happiness Report put out every year by the Wellbeing Research Center at the University of Oxford in the UK. Two other Nordic nations, Iceland and Denmark, came in at numbers 2 and 3. Now, having spent quite a bit of time in these countries over my 2.5 decades as a journalist, I can tell you that this is not at all that surprising. There's an entirely different way of thinking in these countries. We before me, you might say. In other words, the mentality is less adversarial and much more, we're all in this together. One other interesting thing that came up was that no matter where someone lived, the more time they spent on social media, the less happy they were. Want to smile? It's simple. Put your phone away for a bit. I'm Dr. Sanjay Gupta, helping you live a better life.
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8: 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I really am. I think you're going to love it. Okay, let's check out the callers here. Let's go. Ralph. New York, New York, the great WABC. How are you, Ralph?
9: I'm very good, Mark. I just have a question to ask you. Maybe you could shed some light on this.
8: Uh-huh.
9: Are you familiar with the IRMA on Social Security for Medicare?
8: IRMA, is that a woman?
9: No. It's a tax

0: they put on your Medicare. What happens is when you make a certain amount, you get a you pay so much each month for your retirement.
1: Yeah, I know. I pay a ton.
0: You know, for your, yeah, me too. But anyway, the IRMA is an extra tax that they put on. And the thing about it is that you're medical. And I just like to know where the money goes to, the extra money they take from me. I don't, every year I don't get it, but it depends how much money I make.
1: Well,
0: that
1: is
0: year,
1: that part A, part B, there's part D, there's part G. What part are you talking about?
0: I'm not sure exactly what part it is, A, B, or maybe it's the whole thing. It's just a basic amount you pay every month.
1: Here's what I'm going to do. I'm going to help you out. Don't hang up. Mr. Producer, will you give him the contact number for Chapter, please? Ralph, I'm going to help you out. Everybody else who needs help, too. Don't hang up. We're going to give you the contact for Chapter, which is a fantastic service that addresses questions like this, and I'm sure they'll be able to help you. So don't hang up. Let's go to Joe Woodbridge, Virginia, the great WMAL. Go.
2: Mark, an honor and a pleasure.
1: Thank you,
2: sir. I'm a little frustrated. I just don't understand why the mainstream media and possibly President Trump is allowing Iran to dictate the terms of the deal when it comes to Iran, when it comes to Israel decimating Hamas and Hezbollah. I believe that it's a separate issue, and it shouldn't be part of the Iranian deal. And we should allow Israel.
1: And you are 100% right, because Iran wants Hezbollah, the Houthis, and Hamas part of the deal, particularly Hezbollah, because that's really it's like fighter wing. And Israel's saying, don't let them be part of the deal. We got to wipe these guys out. Why don't we let them wipe them out?
2: I don't get it. You know, Hezbollah will never stop attacking Israel until there is no more Hezbollah. That's the bottom line.
1: And Hezbollah's killed Americans. Isn't it patriotic to kill these guys off?
2: I'm a former Marine. I was stationed out in 29 Palms, California in 1983. I was attached to the 3rd Tank Battalion, and we were put on 24-hour notice. And, you know, I'll be honest, Mark, if revenge for the death of all our Marines in Beirut and all our people in Iraq who were maimed by the improvised explosive, if revenge was the only motive for attacking Iran, then I'm all in.
1: I'm with you. They've already killed off Nasrallah, all these people who were involved in killing, you know, all of our guys. And they don't get any credit for that. It's just kind of crazy. And now they're in there. Do you know, after they were assured, apparently after this relatively brutal phone call, the Saudis assured our president, according to another report, that Hezbollah would not shoot any more missiles. Do you know they shot a whole barrage of missiles into Israel right after that?
2: Sure. You know, I praise Donald Trump for being the first president to really take on Iran. But I really, really, really want to see Israel take out for good Hezbollah, Hamas. And while we're at it, we should take out the Houthis as well for good.
1: Doesn't look like that's going to happen, which is frustrating a lot of people in this audience, a whole lot of Trump supporters, hardcore people in this audience, and particularly people who've served in the military, been calling this show left and right, many veterans, saying finish them off so we don't have to deal with this anymore. And I'm with that. And I've talked about the ideology of this regime. If you don't destroy the regime, if you don't arm the Iranian people and give them the kind of backing and support they need, I'm not talking about troops on the ground. I'm talking about, you know, technical information, location information, training, arms, and so forth. You're not going to take out the regime. But apparently we're not supposed to do that. I don't know why regime change is a phrase that we're supposed to hate. We want to destroy these bastards so they can't keep doing what they're doing, or they're going to keep doing what they're doing, and then your kids and grandkids are going to be shipped off to war. All right, my brother. Great call. Thank you. We've had great callers. We've had great callers a lot. I want to thank you all for that very much. You know, Jill Biden's out there selling a book. Honestly, she's making a fool out of herself. The thing she's saying about her husband, everybody knows it's not true. She knew he has at least some level of dementia. We all know it's not something to make fun of, not in my view. So I'm not going to play her clips because I don't really care what she says. I'll leave it to everybody else. But I am going to go back to this guy, Graham Plattner. This guy, Chris Murphy, is a real piece of you-know-what. And I want you to listen to how he defends Graham Plattner. He's a nasty punk, this guy, Chris Murphy. Cut 9, go.
3: I mean, Graham Plattner is somebody that served our country. He served his community. He's also made mistakes, and he has admitted that. Character also involves standing up to people who are bankrupting and corrupting this country. And
1: now we go to Trump. Go ahead.
3: Contrast between somebody that has put his life on the line for this country.
1: Mr. Producer, if we try to get this reprobate on, let's try again. Come on, I just want to interview him. Here's Cory Booker. He's on ABC this week. Boy, they must be hurting. Face the Nation had Chris Murphy. I mean, Chris Murphy's not a hard get. They don't actually have to book him because he's called. Can I come on? Can I come on? Can I come on? You need a filler? I'm ready. Can I come on? Guy's a nut. Then there's Cory Booker. Good job in Newark there, Cory. The Democrat militia. That's right. Armed and dangerous. And they're attacking horses. Did you see that, Rich? They were hitting horses with the, I don't know, wood? And throwing bricks at them? I mean, these are sick, this Antifa. We got to get to the bottom of this group, pull it out by the roots. Pull it out by the roots. Cut 10, go.
4: Do you have concerns with the weight of all these controversies that it may jeopardize Democratic hopes to get that Senate seat in Maine?
5: Yeah, I have concerns. That guy has questions to answer, and that's what campaigns are for. But when I go all over New Jersey and see hundreds and hundreds of thousands of New Jerseyans losing their health care and millions more seeing their health care costs go up.
1: All right, slow down. Hundreds and hundreds of thousands of New Jerseyans losing their health care from what? The costs? You can thank Obamacare and the Democrat Party. Not a single Republican voted for Obamacare. Not one. Didn't you get your $2,500 check from the federal government? Remember, Obamacare was going to save us $2,500 a year? They just lie. So what Obamacare has done, because it's so huge, is it's driven up the cost of all medicine. It's driven up the cost of all insurance rather than driving it down. And it needs these, in spite of the cost increases, in spite of the inadequate quality care, the American taxpayer is paying twice. Those of you on Obamacare are paying, and then you're also paying taxes to subsidize it. That's how bad this is. We spent God knows how much time talking about it, and they just go, Medicare for all. Shut up, you idiot. You don't even know what you're talking about. These are the Obamacare people, the Democrats. They've destroyed the market system for medical care. They've destroyed the insurance coverage for medical care. That's why your costs are going through the roof. How come we're paying so much? Because of you bastards, that's why. I'll be right back.
6: Mark Levin.
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10: Did you know that almost half the vegetables and more than three-quarters of the fruit that we eat in this country come from just one state, California? Yeah, it's true. And according to a new report by the Environmental Working Group, a health advocacy organization, a lot of this produce is tainted with PFAS, which are sometimes referred to as forever chemicals. Why? Well, the EPA says pesticides keep America's food supply safe, abundant, and affordable. And of course, these chemicals are used in every state, not just California. Now, if you are worried, though, about how much you're consuming, the best thing to do is to buy organic produce, if and when you can. Organic or not, you should rinse all fruits and vegetables under running water. Don't use any soap. And as one epidemiologist told us, use a brush on sturdier items like carrots, potatoes, and cucumbers. I'm Dr. Sanjay Gupta, helping you live a better life.
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1: 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That's #250, say Mark Levin. It'll be the best service decision you ever made. 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Trust me on this. That's #250, say Mark Levin. And you know what? You're going to be very proud that you're working with them. And you're not working with these, these behemoth companies where you're just a number. Eric, Franksburg, Maryland, the great Sirius XM satellite, go.
0: Hi, Mark. I was wondering, do you think this agreement that's out there that they're talking about with the president, would that be considered a treaty? And then would that kick in the treaty
17: provision that's in the Constitution.
1: It's a great point, and technically you're correct. It would. But they don't seem to send any things in there for treaties anymore, do they? Even the Obama deal, even the Obama deal, they changed the rules to accommodate him and so forth and so on. So I suspect if the president wants it, it's going to be tough. But to answer your question, technically, yes, it should go through the process. And the reason I think you're asking this is because it takes a supermajority of the senators to approve a treaty, doesn't it?
17: Yes, it does. Yes, you brought that up during the Obama Iran deal. How they went around it with they tried to pass a law, and you said they hijacked the treaty provision.
1: And they did. And technically, there should, too. I'm just saying it's unlikely, but it should. It would go through the Senate Judiciary Committee. The chairman there is Lindsey Graham. Lindsey Graham has said that he thinks the Senate needs to take a look at it. So who knows? But I have serious doubt that that's going to happen. So much of the Constitution these days is very upsetting. The way they treat the impeachment clause, which is outrageous. Other clauses they ignore completely. And not just in Congress. The judiciary, too. Does the same thing. But good call, Eric. Excellent. All right. There's one other thing I wanted to get to before we leave here. Did you know Hakeem Jeffries was outside that Delaney Hall in Newark, New Jersey, too? And this guy, Andy Kim, the senator, he got hit with, what did he get hit with? Laughing gas or something? Pepper spray. Says it was the worst day of his life. Let me help this senator, because he apparently is not really that sharp. When you go to something like this and you're obstructing federal law enforcement and state troopers and state law enforcement, and you're standing sort of between law enforcement and the rioters, the violent rioters, Antifa, and they're shooting pepper spray, that is, law enforcement and Antifa, you may get hit in the face with pepper spray. Just a word to the wise. Didn't his mother tell him this? Apparently not. And here's the genius right here. Cut five. Go.
18: People are looking at these images and thinking of earlier this year in another city. Are you concerned about that?
19: Oh, I'm hugely concerned. Absolutely. I've gotten so little sleep this past week. I mean, this is... been one of the most difficult weeks of my entire life, and again, it's not about me. It's just I am so worried about my state. I've not seen my state with this level of precariousness during my entire time, in elected office. So I'm worried about what comes next. It's uncertain, and I'm hopeful.
1: Okay, let me help you out, pal, because you sound very dimwitted. As a matter of fact, people are in detention. They're here illegally. Some of them have killed, some of them have raped, some of them are pedophiles, some of them are not. The first claim was that some of them didn't like their food. I'm sorry, you don't like your food? Too damn bad. We salute all you heroes out there, given the time and the clock here, and we wish you all the best. How about tomorrow? Can we do this again tomorrow? Yeah, same place, same time. Thank you, God bless you, and see you then.
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10: Heart disease is still the leading cause of death here in the United States and around the world. But what if there was something you could do earlier in life to reduce the odds of becoming a statistic? Well, here in the United States, tens of millions of adults already take a statin to lower their cholesterol. But new guidance put out by the American College of Cardiology and the American Heart Association now emphasize that treating high cholesterol sooner could significantly reduce a person's lifetime risk of heart attack or stroke. How early are we talking? In your 30s, believe it or not. Of course, you need to talk to your doctor about whether statins are right for you, but you should know that the evidence is really starting to stack up that shows the earlier you get a jump on reducing lifelong exposure to plaque-causing lipids and lipoproteins, the better the odds are going to be for you. Make sure you get your cholesterol checked. That's the first step. I'm Dr. Sanjay Gupta, helping you live a better life.
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4: Well, in Dallas, we got a mess. It's been going on for over an hour now. I-20 frontage road between eastbound Lancaster and Bonneview has been closed for an accident. And also an accident has the off-ramp blocked of I-20 eastbound at Bonneview. That's stop and go from Lancaster Road. Checking out your WBAP forecast from the on-time experts 24/7 Weather Center.
23: I'm WFAA meteorologist Cassie Hyder. We're going to be mostly clear this evening. A few clouds move in overnight tonight with a 10% coverage of isolated rain. Tomorrow afternoon, we're looking at mostly sunny skies, temperatures in the low 90s, a northeast wind between 5 to 15, and a 10% coverage of rain and storms. On Wednesday, another 10% coverage of rain with a high of 90.
4: Right now, we're looking at 91 degrees in both Dallas and in Fort Worth. The Dallas Mavericks are moving. No, not to Las Vegas, as many predicted, and not to the City Hall site either. They're staying in the city limits, barely up 15 miles north of the site where they are now to where old Valley View Mall used to be. So why move at all? 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
24: We still don't know a lot about what the plans are for what is going to happen here. We have this idea, you know, we've seen it play out at Texas Live, at all these other stadiums and arenas across the country. That's what the Mavs want too. They want to have ownership of the restaurants and the retail and the hotel there so they can make money off of that as well, not just on game days, but on other days too. That's likely going to happen at this Valley View Mall site. So seeing the Mavs pick this site really means that they think it's going to be the easier path than trying to tear down City Hall. And they've had a dry run, right? They had an opportunity to see how this reaction went when they said, let's do City Hall. This is take two. They have lessons learned from that plan.
4: The Mavericks had been eyeing the spot of City Hall, but they met extreme backlash from preservationists because that building was built by architecture icon I.M. Pei. To Washington now, where President Trump is reacting after a wave of high-profile artists withdrew from Freedom 250's Great American State Fair. Fox's Alexandria Hoff has more from the White House.
25: The Patriotic Festival, set to kick off in the National Mall June 25th, suffering the sudden withdrawal of several stars after planned performances were made public last week. Poison frontman Bret Michaels writes, "What was presented to us as a celebration of our country has evolved into something much more divisive." Country singer Martina McBride states she also thought the event was nonpartisan, but quote, "that turned out to be misleading." McBride did not elaborate. Freedom 250 announced President Trump will personally kick off this historic celebration. Then the president pushed the idea of canceling performances altogether, stating, "We should have a giant Make America Great Again rally for 250 instead of having overpriced singers."
4: In your money news, a survivor of a deadly explosion that destroyed a Dallas apartment building files a $1 million lawsuit against Atmos Energy.
5: The suit alleges the natural gas provider's gross negligence contributed to the blast that killed three residents, injured others, and decimated the building. The lawsuit filed in Dallas County seeks over $1 million in damages and accuses Atmos Energy of failure to maintain, monitor, inspect, and repair its natural gas infrastructure in the building. Atmos Energy is denied responsibility, accusing a third-party construction company of breaking a natural gas pipeline. Tayshia Stevens, WBAP News.
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7: 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We'll have that at 717.
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32: Great radio stations across the land, along with Sam and Polo. It is the Joe Pags Show. Glad to have you along for the ride. We'll have Cahill later on. About a couple of Americans being banned from going to Great Britain. And it's odd because these Americans agree with the mass migration going on in Great Britain, yet for some reason they're not allowed to go there. I mean, it doesn't make any sense, to be honest with you. So I'll have that for you, certainly. Then we've got Robert Spencer as well. He is from jihadwatch.org. We're going to have him on to talk about exactly what's going on in Western culture, in Western Europe, here in the United States and beyond. I want to give you an update on Delaney Hall. I said a couple of things on X over the weekend that I stand by. Before I get into all that, go Spurs go. You know what I'm saying? You know what I'm saying, Sam?
34: 100% go Spurs go. What in the world? That was a great game.
32: Great game on what was it, Friday?
34: I think it was Saturday.
32: How long ago was it? Saturday, right.
34: Yeah, Paul,
32: did
34: Saturday.
32: You watch?
35: I did. I normally try not to, but I was working and I had to.
32: It was on where you were working?
35: Yes.
32: Okay. Were they asking you for updates?
35: Well, that's part of why it was on. because of me.
0: Gotcha.
35: And then there was also like a bar down the street that had everything outside, and you could hear almost everything that was going on. So even if I wasn't watching, I could hear the crowd of that group of people.
0: Right.
35: Every time they scored, so I was like, okay, well,
0: Were you in downtown?
35: I was on St. Mary's, so it was yeah.
0: So were you stuck in the people beeping and honking and the flags and everything?
35: So does it count as honking if when I'm leaving somebody in front of me wasn't paying attention to the light and I had to honk at them?
0: And they were like, "Yeah, go Spurs, go!"
35: Yeah. So I mean, I had to honk at them. So then, was I downtown honking then? I guess. Right, technically?
34: You were. Okay. You were. Technically, so then, you were. Yes.
0: Can I just say this? And love San Antonio. I've been a fan of the Spurs for 20-plus years. Can you wait till the finals? Why are we celebrating the Western Conference win? You know what I mean? Can we wait till... I mean, if you get the championship, right. Let's go crazy. Right. You know what I mean?
34: Listen, I mean, it's just such a San Antonio thing to just go and be excited, be amongst your peers, and go honking downtown. That's just what we do.
0: I mean...
35: I feel like it's fine. I just think when you're starting to pop fireworks... And you're twerking in the middle of the streets, outside of your vehicle, on top of your vehicle. You know, I felt bad because the carriages were they would make their loop right where I was at. So they would come down St. Mary's, and they would come, and then they would get back onto Commerce, and then head back towards like the actual downtown.
0: Right.
35: And once, you know, the game was over, I'm seeing all these carriages coming this way. And I'm like, oh, man. I was like, these poor horses.
0: Right.
35: You know, they're going back to Commerce and they're going to have to deal with all these people honking. But then I see people on the south side and they're actually riding horses through Southwest Military carrying Spurs flags. Wow. So I'm like, well, there's that, too. So
0: there you go. I'm just here to say we've been there before. We're going to be there again. By the way, on Wednesday, we'll have Sid Rosenberg on. He's the morning host in New York, I believe on WABC. And he's going to come on. Of course, it's the Knicks versus the Spurs. For those who don't know around the country, we are based in San Antonio. And, of course, we're go Spurs, go. Or if you're the mayor, I guess it's just go Spurs, I think. So there you go. But you get a free $1,100 seat, so whatever you got to do. Go Spurs, go. It starts on Wednesday, doesn't it, Sam?
34: Yes.
0: So Wednesday here in San Antonio, because the Western Conference had a better record than the Eastern Conference. So no matter who won, whether it was Oklahoma City, so sad. Sorry. Have a nice day. They should get rid of that Chet guy. What the hell was he all about? 4 points and he's 7'2"? You know what I mean?
34: Yeah, it's ridiculous. I mean, how tall are these guys, though? What in the world?
0: I mean, if I'm 7'2", I'm getting some points.
34: I mean, I'm Duncan.
0: Hello? Tim Duncan? Duh. No, he's 6'11".
35: Duncan Donuts?
0: Oh. Exactly right, Duncan Donuts.
34: Thanks, guys. Thank you.
0: So go Spurs, go. It's going to be a good series. It is widely thought that the Western Conference was harder this year than the Eastern Conference, but that doesn't mean anything when you start lacing them up and you go out there and start playing on Wednesday. So it'll be, I think the first two games will be here in San Antonio, then it's going to be in New York. The funny thing is, Sam, I think we're going to be in New York right when they're still playing in San Antonio, and then back to San Antonio when they start playing games in New York.
34: Yes, we're going to flip-flop. Yeah, I know. Isn't that ridiculous? I know.
35: You know what's kind of crazy? In December, I had gone to New York. And so when I was with my girlfriend and her son, we were looking for things to do. And I was like, hey, you know, I've never been to Madison Square Garden. It would be really cool if we went to go at least check it out. So we got there and we were able to take the tour. And so we got to do all that stuff. So then now that all this is happening, it was really cool because like her son, he's like really into basketball. And he got to, you know, he got to be there. We got to get, you know, on the floor. They showed us the locker rooms.
0: Oh, it's awesome.
35: I mean, all that stuff. So it was just like how like interesting that all that happened. And, you know, now here we are. So it's just, I don't know. It was kind of a cool little thing.
0: I've been to Madison Square Garden once for a basketball game. It was in 1988. And Patrick Ewing was still the center for the Knicks. And I don't know if you guys, those of you watching, listening, if you know anything about basketball, you've seen on the highlight reel the one massive dunk that Patrick Ewing does, and I believe it was against the Detroit Pistons. That's like in every highlight reel. I was there. Sam, way before you. You were not even a glimmer in your mama's eye yet. No, look it up. Look up the New York Knicks versus the Detroit Pistons, 1988, and you'll see that massive dunk that I don't even have to look it up. I haven't even thought about that since 1988. Trust me when I say it happened, and I was there. You looking it up? Did you find it?
34: I'm looking it up. Dead, his right? last name is Ewing?
0: Right, E-W-I-N-G.
34: Oh. Yeah, okay.
0: Patrick is his first name. How are you spelling it? How are you spelling it?
34: It's fine.
0: How are
34: you spelling it? Don't worry about this. Okay, start with a Y.
0: Are you spelling it with a Y?
35: I was going to tell her, since she's of that generation, you should say ooh and then
0: right,
35: ing.
0: Ew, ew,
34: right,
0: ing,
34: right.
0: Is what
34: ow.
0: I should have said.
34: Yeah.
0: All right, have you found it? Are you seeing Patrick Ewing come up now?
34: Yeah, and I'm going to watch it on the commercial break.
0: Okay, so check that out. All right, all that said, we'll move on to some news stuff. I've got to give you an update on Delaney Hall. I said this over the weekend. Delaney Hall's in Newark, New Jersey. We, of course, had that interview with Wid. His name was Wid, right? I like his name.
34: Yeah.
0: His name was Wid. Wid Lyon. Yeah. Great interview with him. He was outside of it. Over the weekend, got even more violent. Now they're starting to arrest some people. Why don't they arrest everybody? Let me make this as clear as I can. Every single person who is there protesting is doing so illegally. Every single person there can be arrested for what they're doing. And add to that the fact that I was told, so are you, because I told you, that Antifa is demarked or denoted as a domestic terrorist group. So if this administration and this Department of Justice says Antifa is a terrorist organization, they're openly at Delaney Hall admitting that they're Antifa. Why aren't they being arrested immediately? And they're putting wood in the streets to try to pop tires and stuff. And many of them are being, you know, arrested once they cross some fictitious line. But the line should be, if you're not peaceably protesting, that's against the law. You're blocking roads, that's against the law. If you're screaming terroristic threats at ICE agents and their families, that's against the law. Just arrest every ass. And it's done. Because more people are showing up now. Arrest them as they show up. Oh, good to see you. Arrested. Bye. That's it. So, I mean, for me, it's time to just put your foot down. I don't want to hear any more noise. Yeah, they're a domestic terrorist group. Yeah, we're going to find out who's funding them. No. Arrest them for breaking the law. This isn't me asking for something outlandish. They are doing bad things that are not constitutionally protected. Arrest them. Give them one warning. You leave now, we'll give you 1 minute to leave. And if you don't, you're going to be arrested. Period. It doesn't matter if you're just standing there with a sign. If you're in a place that's blocking and you're with an organization that you know is doing bad, everybody gets arrested. What about a right to protest? There literally is no right to protest in the First Amendment. There's a right to peaceably assemble and to bring redress to government. None of it says be violent. None of it says start fires. None of it says show up and throw things. None of it says you can make terroristic threats. It's not in there. I mean, remember Chris Cuomo when he, just like a dork, said on his show on CNN before he was launched and now he's on News Nation, something like, where does it say in the First Amendment you have to be peaceful when you protest? It literally says you have the right to peaceably assemble. Or it says government can't restrict your right. Understand, the Constitution is a piece of paper that restricts government. That's what it does. It doesn't give us the rights. Government doesn't give us the rights. Those rights are given by God. And the Constitution says, shall not be infringed. It says, shall not create this law. It says, cannot restrict. I mean, it says, it's just, and Obama hated this. He even commented on it. He hated that the Constitution was a document restricting the government's access to overwhelm us. So arrest them now. They are not doing anything that's constitutionally protected. They're not doing something that is part of their rights. 833-JOE-PAGS, 833-563-7247, joepags.com. I want to give you the update. This is from The Guardian out of UK, the UK. Several protesters arrested at New Jersey ICE facility as clashes continue. Dozens reportedly arrested for defying curfew at Delaney Hall in Newark amid hunger and labor strikes at facility. We don't know that there's a real hunger strike there. When we had Wid Lyman on Friday, what he said was, word is, the snack bar is doing better sales than ever. They're doing record sales. There is no proof that there's a hunger strike other than the people outside saying so. Okay, keep that in mind. Officials in New Jersey said today that several protesters were arrested overnight for defying curfew at Delaney Hall, the Newark Immigration Detention Center that's seen more than a week of chaotic and often violent clashes. The state's Democratic Attorney General Jennifer Davenport posted on X that a group of individuals had come to the protest armed with helmets, shields, or gas masks and deliberately refused to comply with repeated orders to leave the area, resulting in their arrest. The New York Post, which had journalists at the scene, reported the number of arrests was at least between 20 and 25 and published photographs of several people being led away in cuffs by state police. A social media post from advocacy groups, including the Immigration Coalition, late on Sunday said there were over 46 Delaney Hall protesters arrested. Good. I added the good part. CBS News reported that the state officers in riot gear and others on horseback rushed the crowd less than 15 minutes after issuing a dispersal order to people gathered outside the half-mile exclusion zone around the facility. Some of the scenes captured on video posted on YouTube by bystanders. On Friday, Davenport and Mikey Sherrill, the New Jersey's Democratic governor, announced that state law enforcement would be taking over policy or policing duties outside the detention center from federal immigration and customs enforcement officers to try to lower tensions after 8 days of confrontations with supporters of immigrants being held inside. You mean illegal aliens? Guardian, illegal aliens. Delaney Hall detainees have been engaged in hunger and labor strikes against conditions at the center and the temporary suspension by government officials of visitation rights for their families. Newark's Mayor Raz Baraka said in a social media post on Sunday that he was mandating an immediate 9 p.m. to 6 a.m. curfew due to the escalating situation at Delaney Hall and increasing need for police intervention to protect public safety. Multiple individuals, he said, were arrested on Saturday night in possession of weapons. In a statement on Sunday, Cheryl said violence by the protesters endangered law enforcement and the public. Whatever. You guys caused this crap. This Raz Baraka idiot is the idiot that showed up, remember, unannounced and just wanted to go into the facility several months ago. He just showed up. The mayor has no right to go into that facility. Members of Congress do, but you have to make an appointment. You don't just show up and say, let me in. At the end of the day, these leftists who caused this are now pretending like they're the ones protecting everybody. And it's so stupid. It makes my face hurt. Look at my face. It's in pain. 833-JOE-PAGS, 833-563-7247, joepags.com. I definitely want to hear from you. Do you agree with me? Just arrest them all. Arrest every ass. Put them in the Gray Bar Motel. Throw away the key until they agree to go back to where they came from, Portland, Chicago, where the hell they're coming from, and not show back up. If you show back up, it's going to become a felony. Whatever you have to do, you've got a buffer zone where they're not allowed to go. They could protest and make a little bit of noise, be peaceable, and hold signs and everything outside that buffer zone. You can't put people in danger because you feel like it. They let this go too far. 8 days now? Arrest everybody. More show up, arrest them too. Guess what? They'll stop showing up. 833-JOE-PAGS, 833-563-7247, joepags.com. Want to hear from you. 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
17: Eating a healthy diet is not only good for you physically, it can also keep your brain sharp as you age. According to a new study out of China, people who most closely followed the MIND diet slowed aging in key structures inside their brains by more than 2 years. The MIND diet is a combination of the Mediterranean diet, which we talk a lot about, and the DASH diet, which stands for Dietary Approaches to Stop Hypertension. All three of these diets are similar, but the MIND diet puts more of an emphasis on berries, beans, leafy green vegetables, fish, poultry, whole grains, olive oil, and nuts. You're not going to eat foods with a lot of saturated fat. We're talking cheese, butter, red meat, or anything fried. You really don't have to eat like this 100% of the time. That's the key. Just do the best that you can. I'm Dr. Sanjay Gupta, helping you live a better life.
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32: All right, glad to have you. Thanks. I appreciate you stopping by. It's the Joe Pags Show for your Monday. We might have locked into something. Armando writes in, he says, quote of the day, arrest every ass, R-O-F-L, you made my day, brother. There you go, Sam. It's what we do. We come and do the show to make the
34: That's
32: day.
34: That's awesome. Yes, we make you roll on the floor laughing.
32: Yes, roll on the floor. Now, it wasn't LMAO, which sometimes we hear that one, but we at least made him roll.
34: Yeah.
32: Can you imagine if people really were rolling on the floor laughing when they said that they are? That'd be something, wouldn't it?
34: I mean, that would be funny.
32: All right, AJ.
20: Big time Motown, Joe.
32: Talk to me, brother. Arrest those asses, no? We should just arrest them all.
20: That's what I told Sam. I was like, put them all under the jail. Under the jail.
32: Yes.
20: I mean, I'm tired of them. I'm sick of them. And that Maine idiots and that California idiots, all of them as well. I put out a tweet, the way I guess you can call it that.
32: Yeah.
20: About California people. I said, y'all wake up.
32: Yes.
20: Y'all got idiots running your state. Stop voting for these idiots.
32: Yes.
20: Man, golly, they taking you in the swamp. And then in Maine, I'm like, what are y'all doing? And then that guy get caught in a scandal.
32: Yeah.
20: And the media, they just don't do nothing with these Democrats, Motown. I blame them as well. Now, half of them need to go and be locked up as well. They're sick then, man. They don't report
32: Guy in Maine, I mean, there's no way this Graham Plattner guy is going to win with the Nazi tattoo, is he? I mean, that's not really going to happen in America, is it?
20: Motown, with these idiots and the cheat they do, you just don't know. So everybody got to go out in Maine that's righteous. Go vote against this crap, man. This is unbelievable what we watching in our country, man. It's June 1st, and, man, we getting down to the nitty-gritty.
32: Yes.
20: So, therefore, we got we got two or three more elections, primaries to go, right?
32: Yes.
20: At the most, I think. And I hope these people wake up, man, because these Democrats cannot get their hand back on this country again.
32: Right. I agree.
20: And destroy everything Trump just did. This is unbelievable.
32: AJ,
20: I told you right quick.
32: Go ahead.
20: Trump got to finish the job.
0: Yes.
20: And that's it. Case closed.
0: 100%. I've got less than a minute. Knicks or Spurs? Come on.
20: Spurs.
0: Come on, dude. I mean, thank you. I mean, honestly, let's be honest. Now, I had Detroit been in there because Detroit was in the playoffs, too. Would you be pulling for Detroit?
20: Depends on who they was playing. They playing a Texas team.
0: I don't know, man. It's going to be a
20: series. We love Detroit, Motown, but we Texans, baby.
0: Yes.
20: We Texans.
0: We came here on purpose, right? No, it's going to be a great series. Exactly. I think it's going to be a very good series, but I think the Spurs have the upper hand. Who's going to guard Wemby?
20: I don't know. They double team him or do something. Yeah. I don't know. Put big man under the goal and call it a day.
0: Exactly right. All right. We love you, AJ. AJ's
20: all right.
0: The best.
20: Love you, man.
0: Go check out AJ from, he says shaking and bacon. AJ from Houston over there on Twitter or X. He doesn't tweet that often, but what he does, go pay attention to him. I believe his name is AJ from Houston. And Sean Hannity started that site for him, that platform for him some time ago. I'm glad you're back out there tweeting. AJ, do more of that. People love hearing from AJ. All right, 833-JOE-PAGS, joepags.com. Scroll down, click on contact. When we come back, a bunch of sound bites from Jill Biden, who's still out there trying to sell this really lame book. And she's taking some heat from the media, interestingly. Keep it here.
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7: On the ones.
11: In Dallas, just stay away from I-20. The frontage road eastbound between Lancaster and Bonneview has been closed for a couple of hours now. It's just stay away from there. Checking out your WBA forecast now from the On-Time Experts 24-7 Weather Center.
14: I'm WFAA meteorologist Cassie Hyder. We're going to be mostly clear this evening. A few clouds move in overnight tonight with a 10% coverage of isolated rain. Tomorrow afternoon, we're looking at mostly sunny skies, temperatures in the low 90s, a northeast wind between 5 to 15, and a 10% coverage of rain and storms. On Wednesday, another 10% coverage of rain with a high of 90.
11: And right now, it is 90 degrees in both Dallas and in Fort Worth. The Dallas Mavericks have bought a new site to call home. It's the site of the old Valley View Mall, but as our media partner WFAA Cole Sullivan explains, there are a lot of hurdles and challenges to overcome before a single ball can be bounced by 2031.
21: There will likely be some more steps down the line before we get to actually playing games there. There will be zoning that has to change, a lot of procedural things. Zoning has to change, neighbors who have to be assuaged, their concerns about traffic.
22: Yeah.
21: This is a busy area. If you've ever driven through this area, LBJ and Preston Road, it is backed up. And now you're adding a basketball arena to all of this. There's no dart rail. There are buses, but it's not like you can go to, you know, the Victory Park Station like you can for the American Airlines Center. That doesn't exist there. So people are going to be driving to this new site. Those are all hurdles that have to be solved as this goes down the line with plans to have it in place by 2031.
11: The Mavericks had been eyeing the spot of the old City Hall, but met extreme backlash from preservationists because that building was built by architectural icon I.M. Pei. In your money news, Southwest Airlines has rolled back part of its policy requiring overweight passengers to buy two tickets on flights when they need a second seat because of their size. Here's Lori Waffen-Smith.
23: Under the Dallas-based carrier's revised rules, Southwest gate agents will arrange a free second seat for passengers who need the extra room on flights where there are two adjoining seats available. When two adjacent seats are not available, the larger passengers will be rebooked on a later flight. To avoid inconveniences at the airport, Southwest continues to encourage passengers who need more space to book an additional seat in advance. Lori Waffen-Schmidt, WBAP News.
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0: Can you imagine being Jill Biden and being so extremely unaware of what we all know now? So unaware that you're going to sit down with people like those at CBS and those at NBC and pretend like, still pretend like you were just supporting your husband, like you didn't know anything. And what bothers me most about this isn't that Jill Biden is doing it. Obviously, it's a low-life family. And obviously, she'll sell a book and take advantage of her husband's cognitive deficiencies just to make a buck. So, I mean, there are a bunch of lowlifes in the Biden family. That's just what I believe. You might not believe that I do. For her to support him through that run and to be as upset as she was when he finally dropped out and then Kamala Harris got it, it just tells me that she's not a nice person. I don't think any of them in the Biden clan are. But that said, I'm not surprised because I expected it, but it makes me angry that these so-called journalists at these so-called networks are now trying to act like they're playing hardball with her. Sam, when you were pulling these bites, it make you think, what the hell are they doing? They're acting like they're, well, right? How could you not know?
1: Right? I know. I was like, where is this energy coming from?
0: I'm like, well, dummy, you had the right to report it the entire time, and you didn't.
1: Yep.
0: You had the right to tell all of us what was going on, and you didn't. Jake Tapper did the same thing. Wrote a book because he's a lowlife. You know that Jake Tapper used to be like the publicity guy at Hooters? Did you know that?
1: No. What? I mean, that makes sense. Wow.
0: By the way, did you ever find the Patrick Ewing dunk?
1: No, I just saw like some highlights, but it didn't include a dunk.
0: No, I mean, you seeing the right guy? You didn't spell it with a Y, right?
1: Well, I did it first.
0: I'll find it during the break or something. It's like the famous dunk that he did, and I happened to be there when that happened. So all that said, when you watch NBC and CBS, and I think those are the only two outlets I'm going to show you here in interviews with Jill Biden, don't take them seriously. Because the entire 4 years, they could have done incredible journalism and exposed the fact that we had a mummy as a president. Had somebody who just was not capable of doing anything as the president. And now his wife, who was dragging him around the entire 4 years. Remember, she'd run after him. She'd go get him. She'd tell him where to stay. Stand here, Joe. Stand over there, Joe. She actually comments on what I make fun of her about in one of these sound bites, where she said, well, we went to another event, and I said what was true. I had wanted to make sure I was telling the truth. You answered every question, Joe. Well, but the answer wasn't cognizant. It wasn't comprehensible. It wasn't understandable. I mean, what the hell is she talking about? But again, she wants that greenback. She wants that money. But again, already we know who Jill Biden is. We know who Hunter Biden is. We know who Joe Biden is. We know who these people are. If you're a truth teller in your most private moments, maybe not in the public square, because you'll lie because you're a Democrat, but if you're behind closed doors, you know who the Biden family is. So I'm not really angry with her. I expected this from her. I'm angry at the so-called journalists or reporters who are trying to hold her feet to the fire now.
2: He was fine. I mean, he was fine. It was inexplicable.
3: Wait, what if that had happened during a meeting with foreign leaders or something like that?
2: I don't know how to answer that.
0: Okay, she doesn't know how to answer that. This is still talking about the debate. He was fine. It was inexplicable. She didn't see it coming. Had no idea that was going to happen. And then the wannabe reporter says, what if that would have happened with a foreign leader? I don't know how to answer that. Why did you ask after that June debate to have a sit down with Jill or Joe Biden, ask that question to them? Well, he's still president. Are you in good enough health to meet with a foreign leader? What if what happened on debate night happened with a foreign leader? Asking it now means nothing. You're helping her sell a book. Then there's this.
2: I'm his wife. I've got to lift him up. So we go to the next.

0: next event, and I'm thinking, what do I say that will lift him up that is true? I want to say the things that are true. And so I said, you know, you answered every question. My mind's racing. You know,
1: that's a pretty low bar.
2: I mean, again, this wannabe to be reported. This Craig somebody over on NBC. I was on MSNBC once when he was hosting the show, and he was questioning me about something that Beto O'Rourke was saying about what Ted Cruz was saying, and I actually brought the receipts, and I said, no, what you're saying isn't true, and I went down the list. They never asked me back. So interesting. This Craig guy never had me back. His name Craig Melvin or something like that? Something like that. But he says that's a pretty low bar. She says, you answered every question. I wanted to see what was true, and he says, that's a pretty low bar. Was this guy Craig not in the media in June of 2024 when that debate happened and Jill Biden said that? We all saw it on camera. You did great, Joe. You answered every question. Why did he say right then, hey, it's a pretty low bar. He's the president of the United States. Why are you like applauding him for answering every question? That would have been a journalistic thing to do. But see, he wanted Joe Biden to win because Joe Biden was still in office and Donald Trump was the competition. And then when Biden drops out, he wanted Kamala Harris to win. They're never, ever, ever, never going to ask them the hard questions. And when they answer stupidly, you'll see like what CBS did, where they edited out the rambling, you know, word salad from Kamala Harris about, you know, what you'll tell Israel or so on. And they presented it like that's how she said it. And then Trump ended up having to sue and they released the whole thing online or whatever. And it was some promo that they played that looked like she was in charge of it, or the promo actually showed that she didn't answer it that way. Whatever it was, the complicit media has been that for a very long time. So don't sit there and act like you're stunned that she says, great job, Joe, you answered every question. Because, Craig, you were still on that network when it happened, and you didn't ask her that question at all. You certainly didn't ask that of Joe Biden, which you should have if you had any ethic at all when it comes to journalism. And there's this.
3: President Biden had said that he would never pardon his son.
2: This one's fun. He'd never pardon his son. Okay, how are you going to answer that one?
3: And then he pardoned him. Did you urge the president to think again about that?
2: The question is simple. Did you urge the president to think again about that? In other words, did you have any input? Answer should be yes or no.
0: Well, you know, Joe said in the beginning, I won't pardon Hunter, I won't pardon Hunter. And then
3: did you say?
0: And then the Justice Department changed. And I think that the process was not fair to Hunter.
2: None of that makes any sense. I don't have any idea what the hell she just said. The Justice Department changed. It didn't. It didn't. Joe Biden pardoned Hunter Biden while he was still in office. The new Justice Department didn't start till January 20th of 2025. That's when Donald Trump took office. They didn't even have an attorney general yet. He offered it to Matt Gaetz, and Matt Gaetz dropped out of the running, and then ended up being Pam Bondi. But the Justice Department hadn't changed yet. Maybe she meant the Justice Department was going to change, but then she says, and it hadn't been fair to Hunter. What hadn't been fair to Hunter? That it got away with anything that he did over the previous 11 years? That is unfair to us. And there's this.
4: You continue to insist that the president was fine. How do you square thinking that he may have had a stroke with what you were saying in the days and weeks after? How do you square that?
0: Well, look, Craig, look at it from my point of view. So I'm watching, just like everybody else was, scared to death, like, what is going on? He gets off the stage. I see he appears to be okay. He says to me, Jill, I really, in other words, messed up, didn't I? And I said, yes, you did.
2: So the question is from tough guy Craig. I think it's Melvin. Is that his name, Sam? Do we know? Is it Melvin? It's Craig something.
5: I don't know.
2: It's Craig something at NBC. So tough guy with the tough questions. How do you square that with saying you thought he had a stroke? Well, Craig, did you not see it on June, whatever the hell it was? June 3rd keeps jumping out of my head. It might not have been, but that's the date that keeps jumping out. Did you not see it then? Did you not go and ask her right then what's going on with your husband? What's going on with the president? Did you not request an interview with President Biden? Why did you do so badly in the interview? Because in the debate. Now he's acting like, how dare you? We all saw what happened. And he had, you know, what was it, 5 months until the election to sit down with anybody in the Biden family, anybody in the Biden administration to say, is this guy okay to be the president right now? He didn't do that because he wanted Biden to win. He didn't do that. He wanted Kamala Harris to win. So feigning, you know, outrage now doesn't work for me, Craigie. Then there's this.
4: In her book last fall, former Vice President Kamala Harris, she wrote that staying in as long as he did was recklessness. That, quote, the stakes were simply too high to leave to one person's ambition. Does the former Vice President perhaps have a bit of a point there?
0: That is her point of view, and if she felt that way, she should have said it.
2: Very surprised by how easy she just took it on Kamala Harris. I'm very surprised by that. Because the word was that Jill Biden and Kamala Harris weren't talking anymore. They were done. That Kamala was just beside herself, that he waited that long to drop out. I'm very surprised, but she's not stupid. Jill Biden might be, the Biden clan might be criminal. I mean, certainly Hunter is, but his father pardoned him. But she's not stupid. She's a smart enough person to say, I want people who like Kamala Harris to buy my book too. I want people who thought and knew Joe Biden was cognitively not there, I want them to buy my book too. I want everybody watching to buy my book. It's the Michael Jordan perspective when it comes to selling stuff. When he was asked about something about Republican or Democrat back in the day, he said Republicans buy sneakers too. He wasn't going to take a political side because he wanted to sell his Jordans, which, by the way, I think are the best-selling sneakers ever created. So she's not stupid when it comes to selling the book. And he, again, tries to egg around with the Kamala Harris stuff, but the same Craig guy still worked with NBC before the election in 2024. And he didn't sit down with Jill Biden then and say, hey, Kamala Harris is saying this. What do you think? Well, are you talking with Kamala Harris? Are you guys at odds, the Bidens and the Harrises, or the whatever her husband's name is? I didn't take his name. Emhoff. So for me, save your tough guy act. For me, save your tough lady act when you're a reporter questioning Jill Biden. We're not buying the okie doke. We're not falling for it. You weren't tough then. You're not real journalists now. We're not going to give you a pass. If any of you watching or listening bought Jake Tapper's book, I hope you used it as toilet paper. Because where he actually says, yeah, they fooled me. We were complicit, I guess, in covering it up, but we didn't know. Of course you knew. Of course you did. You knew full well what happened. You knew full well he wasn't there. You knew full well that the border wasn't secure and that we were less safe around the globe because of Joe Biden. And you covered it up because you hate Donald Trump. 833-JOE-PAGS, 833-563-7247, joepags.com. Do you trust anybody in the media? And listen, I'm in the media, so hopefully you trust me. You listen. I try to give you my perspective after giving you the facts involved. But do you trust anybody at ABC, CBS, NBC, CNN, CNBC, MS Now, whatever the hell that is? Do you trust any of these people? We'll throw in News Nation and Newsmax and Fox News. Do you trust the people? I mean, are you picking and choosing who you're watching because they're giving you the best journalism? Or are you doing what I think a lot of us do in life? Are you only watching and listening to people that are actually going to reinstill what it is that you believe? And because I asked that question for a very specific reason. When I say something like, I wish President Trump would this, that, and the other, I'll get people attacking me on X and attacking me on the email as if I've got to be in line with everything you believe. And do you like the show because you're entertained by it? You think Polo and Sam are awesome? You like the guests that we bring? And every once in a while we give you a laugh? And you know you're going to get the straight skinny whether you agree with me or not. I'm going to tell you my perspective and give it to you. Or do you only listen because you know that I'm going to reinforce what it is that you already believe? I think I would love to know your answer to that question. 833-JOE-PAGS, 833-563-7247, joepags.com. Scroll down, click on contact, love to hear from you. 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You're at work. 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We're back after this.
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2: Hi, glad to have you. Thanks. I appreciate you stopping by the Joe Pags Show for your Monday. A lot coming your way. We've got Robert Spencer next hour from Jihad Watch. He's got a lot to say about what's going on in this country, in England, in France, all over the Western world when it comes to radical Islam. We're going to talk about that, certainly. And hour number three will be Cahill. We talk about how this guy, Hassan Piker, goes by Hassan Abi on Twitch. He's a multimillionaire who's got a million-dollar, $3 million house, pretending like he wants socialism. And then his uncle, Unger, whatever the hell the guy's name is, they've been banned from going to the UK. And as much as I disagree with them when it comes to politics and their ideology, I don't think they should be banned from going to the UK. The UK's got to lighten up when it comes to free speech, because they're allowing anything and everything to happen there, but you won't let a couple of Americans come over? That's kind of weird. Meantime, let's go to the phone line. It's going to be line three. Dan is in California. Hi, Dan.
3: Hi, how you doing?
2: Living the dream. Talk to me.
3: In about 2010, I had a girlfriend that listened to NPR, and I was busy working a lot, and I just kind of listened, but I didn't pay too much attention.
2: Okay.
3: And then one day I heard something that kind of didn't make sense. And so I wanted more information, so I emailed the ombudsman and just asked some questions, and I was a little clueless, and no answer, no reply.
2: Okay.
3: And so, I don't know, a week or so later, I emailed them again, say, hey, did you get my email, blah, blah, no answer. And then I went, geez. And so I ended up emailing them about 6 or 8 times. No answer. And then I went like, I think I know what's going on. And my mom had always, and I started listening to NPR a little more closely and actually kind of thinking about it. My mom had always listened to Rush. And so I started to listen to Rush a little bit. And I went, well, this guy makes sense. And, you know, I mean... I've got a degree in economics. I'm not the smartest guy around, but I'm not stupid.
2: Right.
3: And Rush was telling the truth. And it's like, well, what he says makes sense. And what they say is kind of BS. And that's kind of where it started. I started listening a little more, and it's like, oh yeah, 60 minutes can change the answer to a question to some other answer.
2: Yeah.
3: And so that's kind of how I roll now.
2: Well, Dan, I love the process that you went through, and I think it's very smart. I hope that everybody will do that. Thanks for the phone call. I hope everybody will do that, because if you go through that process and decide that this show is not your cup of tea, I'm good with that, as long as you gave it a shot, and then you go find something that makes sense to you. Don't just accept what your local news says. Don't just accept what the local newspaper says. Don't just accept what any of the networks say, and don't accept what I say. Go and research and find out who's giving you the straight skinny and what you enjoy listening to as that's happening. Break here. We're back after this. Keep it on the Joe Pags Show.
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2: Listen, we've got to face reality. 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
0: In Arlington, watch out. I-20 eastbound at 360. Road construction has the roadway reduced to just one lane. Checking out your WBAP forecast from the on-time experts 24/7 Weather Center.
1: I'm WFAA meteorologist Cassie Hyder. We're going to be mostly clear this evening. Overnight tonight, a 10% coverage of an isolated shower. Tomorrow afternoon, mostly sunny, highs in the low 90s. A light northeast wind with a 10% coverage of isolated showers. On Wednesday, partly cloudy and hot again, a high of 90 degrees with a 10% coverage of rain. We're going up to 20% coverage on Thursday.
0: And right now, we're looking at 88 degrees in both Dallas and in Fort Worth. The Dallas Mavericks have announced a new site on which to build their new arena complex. Here's our Mike Traina.
5: 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The new multi-billion dollar arena and entertainment district is expected to open for the 2031-32 season after the team's lease at American Airlines Center expires. Ownership executed option agreements to purchase over 100 acres of the 110-acre site of the former Valley View Mall on Monday. The Mavs front office further stated they believe the Valley View site provides the strongest opportunity to remain in the city of Dallas. Mike Traina, WBAP News.
0: 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Here's our Sybil Summers.
6: The study from travel company Rustic Pathways analyzed Airbnb listings in the 16 host cities for June and July of 2026. It found that Dallas's average nightly rates are $251.19 per night, which is 10% above the median cost of all metros. Kansas City is the priciest host area, with STRs costing $539.95 a night. That followed by Vancouver and Boston. The first match at Dallas Stadium is in Arlington, June 14th. Sybil Summers, WBAP News.
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2: Great radio stations everywhere, along with Sam and Polo. It is the Joe Pags Show. Thanks a lot for stopping by. Sam, salt on the watermelon or not?
27: Sometimes. It depends.
2: Polo?
28: No.
2: Yeah, me either. And it just, to me, it's almost like pineapple on a pizza. That's a no, right, Sam?
27: I mean...
2: Sam?
27: I don't hate it. I don't hate it.
2: With me as your father, you like pineapple on your pizza?
27: I mean, I didn't say I like it. I said I don't hate it.
2: Polo?
28: No.
2: No. I'm just putting it out there. I can't do the salt and sweet. It just doesn't make sense to me.
28: I mean, now if you're talking about like the, I don't know what you would know it as, like Lucas or like the, I guess they keep showing those commercials for that tahini stuff. Like, I don't like tahini personally, but there's other like chili powders that I would put on there. But not salt. No. Just like I don't like sugar on or a sweetener on strawberries. To me, if it's not sweet enough, you know, then too bad. But
2: see, that's a different thing for me. I don't mind a little stevia or something on something that's already sweet. But when you're mixing sweet and salt, it just is weird to me. Sam, you like a spaghetti sauce or a pizza sauce, cheese, and pineapple?
27: I mean, not just pineapple. I mean, that would be kind of gross, but it needs to have the salt and sweet. Really?
2: Ew. Polo, anything?
28: No, thank you.
2: I can't do it. I can't do it. I don't know. Maybe it's just me. But God bless you if you think it's okay. Because literally, there's somebody online who makes steaks and whatever, beef and whatever, and she said something, some, you know, influencer for HEB, which is the local grocery store here, and she said, yes, pineapple should be on a pizza. I just unfollowed. I'm like, goodbye.
28: you know what? I'll give you it's probably a weird comparison, but I was having these like sliders, right? And they were on those like King's Hawaiian bread, which are great. Right. And you would think, oh, yes, it's so, you know, sounds like a great idea. At first, I wasn't liking it because the bread was too sweet, you know, and then when I added the pickles too, because they had it like this little tower thing or whatever. And once I added, then it balanced it out. Then I was like, then it was better. Yeah. And because normally I'd be like, what? It's just weird. But that was the one time that I ever felt that something needed to balance the sweet out because it was throwing off the flavors. So
2: I don't do enough sweet stuff to even think about that. But Sam, you know why I brought this up. Your mom puts the salt on the watermelon.
27: Well, at least she doesn't put mustard on it.
2: Who puts mustard on watermelon?
27: That's a thing.
2: No, it's not. Stop
27: it. Look
2: it
27: up. Look it up.
2: So I said, can you do me a favor, not put salt on the watermelon? And it turned out she didn't. She put it on the cutting board. And I said, well, why would you put salt on watermelon? She said, I like salty watermelon. And that's a really straight answer. I guess that's the answer.
27: Yeah.
2: I'm like, really?
27: I mean, I do too sometimes. You know what I mean? I'm a little bit of both. Just depends.
2: Now, your grandfather, my father, was not a drinker. Unless we went to go get pizza, then he'd have a beer.
27: Really?
2: He'd have a beer. He didn't say just beer, one. He said beer. He'd have one beer, right?
27: Yeah.
2: And then he would put salt in it. Like, what are you doing?
27: Oh.
2: And then it would make all the carbonation come to the top. And I'm like, so you're trying to kill the bitterness in the beer? Don't drink beer, drink a soda. Why would you order a beer?
27: Or try like wine, I don't know.
2: I'm sure he grew up drinking wine with his Italian parents, but I mean,
27: I'm sure he did.
2: Like, what are you doing? Paul, you ever hear that? Put salt in beer?
28: I've seen people do it. And then, I mean, same thing with, like, the tahini. I've seen people put that, like, on the outside when they, I guess, that's dress different. The beer. I don't drink, so I don't know. You know what
2: neither
28: I mean?
2: Neither do I.
28: I see people do it.
2: Sam is the drinker on staff. Sam, how does that work?
27: I mean, I will literally have, like, one or two alcoholic drinks in a whole year. So, I mean, like, on a margarita, that would make sense to put it, like, on the rim. But, you know.
2: Sam's drunk right now. Yeah. Let's be honest.
28: I mean, so, she's talking about the pineapple or whatever. I mean, for sure.
2: It might be drunk if she's pineapple on a pizza.
27: Fermented really? Pineapple. Come on.
2: I drank beer like twice. I mean, it just tastes. Mm-hmm. I got to be honest with you. I just don't like the taste. Why would you put the bitter liquid in your face?
27: Yeah. Mm-hmm. Yeah. I agree. 100%. And you know what? The one glass of wine that I will always regret is that when I went to Italy, I got like the darkest wine and it was like warm. And I was like, can I please have some ice cubes? And the waitress was just like,
2: she should have been offended. You can't ask for ice cubes for wine.
27: She was very offended. I was like, she should have been offended.
2: Wow.
27: Yeah, she was.
2: Mm-hmm. No, I don't.
27: I'm sorry.
28: I see like my girlfriend do like those like rosé things where it's like the frozen rosé stuff.
2: You know what blows my mind? Near beer or non-alcoholic beer. Because beer already, let's be honest, tastes like crap. But maybe if you want to get drunk, it makes sense. I don't know. You know what I mean? I drink it because I want to get loaded watching the football game at home on a Sunday. All right. I get why you do it. If you're just doing it and it's not alcoholic, like really?
27: Yeah, I don't get it. That I really don't understand. Or like virgin mixed drinks, like just get some juice.
2: Yeah, can I have a mocktail? Know? People are saying mocktail.
27: Yeah, it's stupid. That's so dumb. I'm sorry. Like you want to fit in, get an orange juice, put a piece of little orange on it. You'll live.
2: I'm like, give me a soda. This is stupid. I'm not proving anything to anybody. So there you go. I just wanted to find out. I think there is a faction certainly of people, including your mother, who likes the salt on the watermelon.
27: Yeah. I mean, I do too.
2: And like an idiot, I said, can you not put the salt on the watermelon? I didn't. And then it turns out it's on the cutting board. So now I know. I will use a different dish or something. I just don't get it. It's like a sweet, let's just have a sweet watermelon.
27: Okay, but what about salt on cucumbers or potatoes?
2: Absolutely.
27: Like raw potatoes.
2: Absolutely.
27: Yum.
2: Yeah, but it's not a sweet, it's not a sweet food.
27: That's true.
2: Isn't even a good comparison, Sam? What was that?
27: I'm just thinking about salt on that. I'm hungry. Okay.
2: How about a salt on a steak? Yes, so of course.
28: I remember growing up.
27: Do you like salt?
2: A little bit.
28: See, I remember growing up like in the valley. At least I know with my mom, she would get jicama, if you're familiar with that.
2: I don't know what jicama is, no.
27: Bless you.
28: Yes.
2: Wow.
28: And so she would get that, and then you would put like lemon juice on that and whatever, because it just basically absorbs it. And the jicama has like no flavor to it. And then
2: you why are we eating it if it has no flavor at all?
28: Because then you add the lemon and then you could add salt and then you could eat it like that.
2: No, that's like tofu. It's got no taste.
28: No, but this is actually like pretty good. Like they even make like, I've seen where they make like tortillas out of it.
2: What is it? A vegetable? What is it?
28: Yeah, I guess so. And then because there's no flavor in it and there's like, I guess no carbs in it or, you know, whatever.
2: Okay.
28: So
2: I can do it if there's no carbs.
28: Yeah. And so I remember we would do that, you know, and the cucumber too. And then you put like, you know, the tahini or, you know, whatever kind of stuff on there.
2: We've never seen tahini this much in a show ever in 21
28: and
2: years.
28: And I don't even like tahini, but that's the one that everybody knows. Like for me, like there's another brand called like Trechas that like H-E-B sells that like, and then there's another one that's like the San Antonio candy, whatever it's called company here that they make. And that's the one that I like. And then they also do like the chamoy sauce. And that stuff's good too. That's like the reddish liquidy stuff that they'll pour on like different fruits and stuff like that when they're trying to do all this kind of weird seasoning stuff.
2: Right.
28: That's like the good stuff there. So
2: I don't know. Yeah. It all sounds too complicated to me. If I could eat just, if I could go to like the feed store and get the big licking salt at the horses.
28: Like feed store? What the
27: you
28: heck?
27: Can.
2: I just
27: you
2: get that, put it in the kitchen. Dinner time, just lick the salt. If I could just eat salt for a living, I would just eat salt. Well, Sam, what do I do? If you can make the pasta, your mom can make it, anybody can, grandma can make it. It's getting salt before I even taste it.
27: Yeah, even the pizza is getting salt before, which is like, just use Parmesan. You know what I mean? I'm going to call you out here. Why are you putting salt on your salty pizza?
2: Okay, I could be wrong, but Parmesan doesn't taste salty. How would that be a good replacement?
27: It does. No, it's very salty.
2: It is not. What is wrong with you people?
27: Bet. When's the last time you had Parmesan?
2: Yesterday, literally.
27: It's very salty.
2: After I put the salt on it, it was.
27: I think you have a deficiency.
2: Okay. I don't think so. But the bottom line is, you know, eat whatever you want to eat, to each his own. But I was like, can we not put salt in the watermelon? I guess that's the thing. You're supposed to put salt on it. Same thing. You don't do that.
27: I do it every once in a while.
2: Well, because you're half your mom. That's why.
27: That's true.
2: Now, Paulo, try it next time you get watermelon in the house. And then report back what you thought about it.
28: I mean, I've seen people do that. I mean, just like I've seen people do that with grapefruit. Like, they'll add, like, a little bit of salt to the grapefruit.
2: Who's adding salt to a grapefruit? You put sugar on a grapefruit.
28: I think in the Valley, we did all kinds of stuff.
2: That's very unhealthy in the Valley, I'm going to be honest with you.
28: For sure. Down there was the grapefruits, the lemons, the limes, you know, all that stuff. So everybody was adding salt to everything. So
2: Jack, who's at KIT in Yakima, says salt on watermelon, yes. Come on, man.
27: Thank you.
2: Yeah. Come on, mm-hmm. Yakima.
28: Salt on the roads, watermelon, no. How about that?
2: And by the way, it's the Jacksonian is what he calls himself. Yeah.
27: Great.
2: From the stage. Jack, we love you. Stop putting the salt on there. See, that's the problem in Washington State. You're putting salt on watermelon. Now, again, I will put salt on everything and anything, but not if it's sweet. If it's sweet, I want to taste the sweet. I don't know. Maybe it's just crazy. 833-JOE-PAGS. I'm not getting any calls on this, Sam. 833-JOE-PAGS. When we come back, what were you going to say?
27: I was just going to say, like, the salt makes it taste sweeter.
2: No, it doesn't. It makes it taste like salt.
27: No, it doesn't. Have you tried
2: it? Yes, it does. Yeah, I just had it a little while ago. That's why I brought this up.
27: Okay.
2: Why do you think said, can we stop salt in the watermelon?
28: Mustard. Try drinking some water next time mustard on the beach. Try drinking some water next time you're at the beach. See if that tastes sweet because there's salt in it.
2: What? You want me to drink the ocean water?
28: I'm telling Sam because she's saying that, if you put the salt, it makes it taste sweeter. Like, taste some of the beach water. See if that's sweet.
27: Okay. That's not completely different. I mean, I'm talking about putting a little bit of salt on a sweet piece of fruit.
2: Can we all agree that adding salt will never make it sweeter? Can we all just agree to that one?
27: Listen.
2: I'm listening. No. What?
27: No.
28: I've never gotten some sweet tea, and I said, you know what? I need a little more salt in there, because it's just not sweet enough for me.
27: You know what? I quit. Y'all suck today.
28: maybe what happened
2: is... This ice cream is good. It just needs a little salt.
27: Salted caramel? Come on. That's a thing.
2: Maybe on purpose. It doesn't make it sweeter.
28: Maybe she accidentally grabbed some sugar, thought it was salt, added it in. It's like, wow, this is sweeter.
27: Wow, yeah.
28: I'm going to do this from now on.
27: Yeah.
28: No. And there you go.
2: Come on.
27: Wow. Thank you very much. Sam. Now I want some watermelon.
2: Yeah, I had pasta last week. I put some salt on it. I was like, why is it so sweet?
27: Whatever. Come
28: my sweet
27: on.
28: Tooth is really starting to hurt there. Yeah.
2: This is so sweet. Did you add extra salt to this?
27: You know what I'm talking about. Look it up.
2: Look it up what? What is it going to say? If you add salt to something sweet,
28: it makes it sweeter?
2: Do you think it's going to say that?
28: Go grok it. You'll find out.
2: Why are you grokking it, Sam? Don't be embarrassed. Don't grok it. I want you to ask that question. Does adding salt make things sweeter? Just that question. And I want you to report back the answer.
27: Obviously, adding salt doesn't make things sweeter.
2: Should we rewind it? Polity, have that. Let's rewind it.
27: For watermelon, it makes it taste makes a little bit sweeter. Bring it out.
2: Exactly how does that work where it makes the watermelon sweeter?
27: I'm just saying, like, in cookies, you add salt.
2: Even your mom didn't say that. She said it's just like salty watermelon.
27: Okay.
2: Why are you making a face? This piece is great. Can we put a little salt in there to make it sweeter?
28: She can't win on this one, so she's upset.
2: She's mad. Believe me, she's going to be mad at me for 2 days now. What is it? What did they say?
27: I'm also looking up the mustard watermelon thing.
2: Don't look up anything other than does adding salt make things sweeter? I want to know the answer.
28: She's literally salty right now.
27: This is what it says. Adding a pinch of salt to sweet foods like baked goods, fruits, or chocolate enhances the sweetness and balances the flavors.
2: Okay, you're lying and you're making that up. It doesn't enhance the sweetness at all.
27: Literally.
2: Definitely balances the flavor. What did you look up? Saltlovers.com? What did you do?
27: Sweet things. No, it's just the first thing.
2: It does not enhance the sweetness. That is a lie.
27: That's what it says.
2: Lie.
27: Gemini. Thanks, Google.
2: Not true. Confirmed. That is so not true. My God, that's horrible. Sam, really?
27: Yes, really.
2: Enhances the sweetness.
27: That's what it says.
2: It is untrue.
27: Yes.
28: Sorry. Maybe you need some salt,
27: Sam. I'm looking at it right now.
2: AI is broken.
28: Maybe you need
2: 833 Joe Pags. I'm not taking any calls on this. 833 Joe Pags. 833-563.
27: Wow.
2: 7247.
27: What? I'm going to send you an article.
28: Sam needs a little salt then.
2: Without a doubt,
27: because she needs to have her sweetness enhanced. Why adding salt makes fruit and candy sweeter?
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27: Well, you've never tried it the right way.
2: I just tried it and it made it taste salty. What are you talking about?
27: Too much salt. You just need a little.
2: You're making it up. 833 Joe Pags, not taking any calls. 833-563-7247, joepags.com. 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
7: How did I lose weight? And I did. Lean, right here. I did. I love this stuff. Listen, Brickhouse Nutrition been with me for a long time. So chatting with Miles, I'm up at like 235. True story, I never minded being 235, but you know what minded? My knees that were falling apart and my back. I'm like, I don't know what, before I started really lifting, probably about 190. So 235 was a lot. I said, I got to lose some LBs, Miles. He said, Dan, We're going to sick our team of docs and researchers on it, and we're going to get you a really good product because I don't want to take a lot of these needles and stuff. You know what he did? He got lean. He got lean. 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
2: Hi, great to have you. Thanks. Sam was happy to take these phone calls. Let me go to Midland, Michigan. Chris, what's going on? Hi.
17: Hey, Joe, you need to develop your taste buds a little bit further there, man.
2: Yeah, incorrect. It doesn't make it sweeter. Sorry, it's salt. It's literally salt.
17: No, it's not about making it sweeter. It's about making the experience. You're not taking the time to enjoy the experience.
2: Whoa. Hold on a second. Sam wrote in the actual line under you that you say it makes it sweeter. Now, Chris, you're saying that it doesn't make it sweeter. It enhances it.
17: No. It can enhance the sweetness with the right amount of salt, but it also just balances and creates an enjoyable eating experience.
2: Chris, have you got a doctor that you like?
17: Yeah.
2: Okay, go see the doctor. Have him check out your tongue. Because there's something going wrong, Chris.
27: So
2: what? I'm just saying there's something going wrong.
17: Joe, I think you got something going wrong with your tongue, man.
2: I don't think so. Listen, I was out there. I picked the sugar beets in Michigan. I tasted sweet from the sugar beets. I know what sweet is compared to salt or savory. Not even close. There's something wrong with these people. I want you, listen, if there's a tongue doctor out there who does online, like telemedicine, you can make big bucks. There's a problem in America. What, Sam?
27: Call Jesse.
28: Yeah, get Dr. Jesse on the line.
2: Get Dr. Jesse on, because if he says, I'll just unfriend him. I'm just done with him if he says so. Susan, Florida, let's go.
18: Hey, Joe. I've loved listening to this whole
2: thing.
18: Thank
2: you.
18: I can't stop laughing. But salt actually brings out the flavor.
2: Okay, I'll agree with you there. Flavor, not sweet. Flavor.
18: Not sweet. It brings out the flavor.
2: Right, Sam?
18: And I learned that the hard way. I actually learned that the hard way one year when I was making pumpkin pies, because I make them by taste. My husband's a pumpkin pie eater.
2: Okay.
18: And I kept adding more and more and more of the cinnamon and the allspice and all the different things that you usually put in, and nutmeg. And I finally said, I had put the pies in the oven, and I realized I had forgotten the salt. Well, let me put it this way. I got blown away by the pies. I tried to stir the salt into the pie since they hadn't actually set.
2: Right.
18: But all of a sudden, I was like flavored over.
2: Wow. So it didn't make it sweeter. It just enhanced the flavor.
18: No. Yes. It just brings out the flavor.
2: Susan, you're amazing. See, Sam, Dad was right.
27: Yeah,
2: tell the world.
27: If it's sweet, that is bringing out the sweetness. Hello?
2: She literally just agreed with me that it doesn't make it sweeter. It just brings out the flavor. Like the pumpkin flavor, the spice flavor, the cinnamon flavor. Not the sweet.
27: She
2: literally said, not the sweet.
27: Not a watermelon.
2: You put her through because she thought she was going to prove you right, and she didn't.
27: Three sources, including a government source, that says, well, why does a low amount of salt make things taste sweeter?
28: Well, I think you put a little too much salt on that microphone because now you're not as loud.
2: Yeah, can you turn? Can you enhance your microphone a little bit? Because you're actually lower than you should be.
28: Yeah.
2: I don't know what the hell happened.
27: Before. Yeah.
2: So there you go. I think that, listen, we added up the calls. We took all we did a poll on this. We had a bunch of emails come in. Turns out 97.3% disagree with Sam and agree with me.
27: And the government?
2: What's
27: okay.
2: that?
27: Sure, and science.
2: Oh, so now you believe the government? They're always out to get us. Hello. 833-JOE-PAGS, 833-563-7247, joepags.com. Robert Spencer from Jihad Watch when we come back.
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1: In Fort Worth, North Loop 820 eastbound, between Beach Street and Root Snow Drive is closed due to road construction. Your WBAP forecast from the on-time experts 24/7 Weather Center.
5: I'm WFAA meteorologist Cassie Heider. We're going to be mostly clear this evening. Overnight tonight, a 10% coverage of an isolated shower. Tomorrow afternoon, mostly sunny, highs in the low 90s. A light northeast wind with a 10% coverage of isolated showers. On Wednesday, partly cloudy and hot again, a high of 90 degrees with a 10% coverage of rain. We're going up to 20% coverage on Thursday.
1: Right now it's 88 degrees in Dallas, 87 in Fort Worth. The Dallas Mavericks may be moving, and even though it's just 15 miles north, and even though they're still in Dallas, our media partner WFAA's Cole Sullivan says it's still a black eye for the city.
6: Look, for fans, this is a new arena. This is kind of what they thought they were getting the whole time. For the city of Dallas, I think this represents kind of a fumble, right? They planned for downtown, for City Hall. There was this movement that started since kind of October, November, December to have the downtown site be the site and this reimagining of downtown Dallas. The Mavs say, nope, we're going to go to Valley View. That is still within, as you pointed out, city limits. By a little bit, right? Like by a little bit. That matters to them because they need that tax revenue inside the city of Dallas. The Mavs have said for a long time they want to stay within city limits in Dallas. So that is a win in some ways for Dallas. But for downtown, where the city was looking at this as an economic development opportunity, this is a huge loss for the downtown Dallas itself.
1: The Mavericks had been eyeing the spot of City Hall, but met extreme backlash from preservationists because that building was built by architecture icon I.M. Pei. In your money news, gas prices, they've been slowly falling over the past week. Media partner WFAA's Teresa Woodward has the numbers.
19: AAA reports the national average reached $4.35 a gallon today. That is down 4 cents from Friday and 17 cents from 1 week ago. However, prices are still up 46% since the start of the war in late February. Texans paying $3.84 a gallon on average. North Texans seeing that same average.
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11: Heart disease is still the leading cause of death here in the United States and around the world. But what if there was something you could do earlier in life to reduce the odds of becoming a statistic? Well, here in the United States, tens of millions of adults already take a statin to lower their cholesterol. But new guidance put out by the American College of Cardiology and the American Heart Association now emphasize that treating high cholesterol sooner could significantly reduce a person's lifetime risk of heart attack or stroke. How early are we talking? In your 30s, believe it or not. Of course, you need to talk to your doctor about whether statins are right for you, but you should know that the evidence is really starting to stack up that shows the earlier you get a jump on reducing lifelong exposure to plaque-causing lipids and lipoproteins, the better the odds are going to be for you. Make sure you get your cholesterol checked. That's the first step. I'm Dr. Sanjay Gupta, helping you live a better life.
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0: Joe, I couldn't agree more. It's 100% certainty without any doubt whatsoever. If the Islamic Republic remains in power, it will resume its jihad against the United States and Israel as soon as it is able to do so.
1: By the way, Robert also is a Shulman Fellow at the David Horowitz Freedom Center. You know, I hated that I didn't get a chance to talk to David before he passed. We had him on the show many, many times. I loved interviewing him. I just wonder what he would have thought about what's going on now. Now, he was gone already, but when we went into Iran, did you believe, like I did at the end of February, that this really would be, we're taking them out, the theocracy is dead? Now, I understand we got the big guy, then the next level, the next level, but still, it appears as though the IRGC is extremely loyal to whatever this theocracy is. Did you think going in, and I wonder what David Horowitz would have thought about this, that we would have, in fact, ended this 47-year reign?
0: Yeah, and I think that even Trump thought that.
1: Yeah.
0: That if we struck the regime, decapitated it, took out the key leadership, that the whole thing would fall. The people of Iran hate it, but I'll tell you something, Joe. The Iranian regime is a poster child for why gun control is dangerous.
1: Yes.
0: Because the fact is, the Islamic Revolutionary Guard Corps has all the guns, the people have none. So it doesn't really matter in the final analysis how much the people hate the regime, they're stuck with it.
1: Jihadwatch.org, go there and check out what Robert does. When we take a look at what you just said, I believe, and the president sort of leaked this himself in one of these cabinet meetings or something, we armed the Kurds in the north, and then the Kurds just kept the weaponry. I guess the idea was that they would now take the weaponry down and help to arm the citizens of Iran. Of the 92 million, about 90 million allegedly don't want this regime anymore. Did you hear that that's what happened as well? And if it is the fact that whoever we gave the guns to kept them, how do we arm the people of Iran so they can stand up for themselves?
0: I heard it a little differently, Joe, and I can't say that I know for sure which version is correct.
1: Right.
0: But they're both really plausible. The idea that the people we armed just kept the weaponry and didn't move against the Iranian regime, entirely believable.
1: Yeah.
0: But the version I heard was that Recep Tayyip Erdogan, the president of Turkey, who is on an endless war against the Kurds, got Trump's ear and told him, don't send the Kurds against the Islamic regime in Iran. It'll have repercussions beyond Iran. And that's the reason why, that the Kurds themselves were willing to do it. The problem is getting arms to the Iranians. There doesn't seem to be any easy way to do that. And that's really what's going to have to be necessary here.
1: Iran started shooting missiles into its neighboring countries. Why doesn't Turkey step up then and say, you know what, you're right, we probably shouldn't have a full-on theocracy that wants to kill anybody and everybody around them. Maybe we'll help you. Why didn't they step up then? Or do they like the Iranian regime?
0: Yeah, the Turks like the Iranian regime.
1: Wow.
0: Recep Tayyip Erdogan wants to destroy Turkish secularism. He's actually pretty much done it already. And he wants to restore the Ottoman Caliphate. He doesn't have any problem with another country being ruled by Islamic law. And so he doesn't have any trouble with the Islamic Republic of Iran, even though they're Shiite and he's Sunni. And he doesn't want to see the United States topple it, especially in alliance with Israel, which Turkey is increasingly hostile toward.
1: What would be the right thing to do? Let's say we could get rid of the theocracy. The people do somehow rise up. We do arm them somehow. I know that they've got internet back now. I saw that over the weekend, which is actually very interesting. What should happen? Should Pahlavi be placed there for 6 months and then we have free and fair elections for the Persian people? I mean, I'm talking about the Shah's son for those who are watching and listening. Is he the right guy? I know this MEK wants to take some sort of control, but those are the bad guys from what I understand after researching it a bit. What would happen, do you think, should the theocracy be pushed out?
0: I think the best thing would be indeed to get the crown prince back. He still has a lot of support in Iran. I've seen extraordinary videos coming out of Iran over the last few years. Even before this war started, there were whole stadiums, like 30,000, 40,000 people, and they're chanting, long live Reza Shah,
1: wow,
0: who was the Shah from 1925 to 41, the father of Mohammad Reza Pahlavi, who was toppled in 1979. In other words, they still have a great regard for the monarchy. That be happy to see the crown prince back. He himself has said he would not be an absolute ruler. He would not rule indefinitely. He would be in a caretaker role until the Iranians chose what kind of a government that they want. That would be ideal. The MEK, it's very dangerous. They've lobbied very skillfully. They got a lot of friends among the Republicans. And that's a shame, because the M stands for Mujahideen. They're just

0: It's another form of jihad group. They are also open Marxists. The last thing the Iranian people need now is yet another Islamic group that's just a rival to the one they're suffering under now, combined with the brutality of Marxism. It would be far worse than what they're suffering even today.
1: It is Robert Spencer at jihadwatch.org, and go check out everything that he does. He collects the information you need, and he's exposing exactly what's going on. I got to tell you something. I'm going to jump around a little bit. I thought the Muslim Brotherhood was all but gone, and here's why I say that. I know the Muslim Brotherhood killed Anwar Sadat back in the day. They killed him as he was watching a parade, just executed the guy. I think we've all actually seen that happened. And then let's fast forward to when Obama was in office. He basically handed Egypt to the Muslim Brotherhood, and the Egyptian army, the military, rose up and said, no, we don't want these people to run our country, and ran them out. I thought they were done. Are they not done?
0: They're not done. And they may be done in Egypt, although they're still there. They're just biding their time. They're very patient. And they may be done in other places. But one place where they're not done, Joe, is the United States of America. Okay. Every major Muslim organization in this country is tied one way or another to the Muslim Brotherhood. The Muslim Brotherhood is on record, according to a captured internal document, was never supposed to see the light of day. They're dedicated to eliminating and destroying Western civilization from within, sabotaging its miserable house, doing that by turning Americans against their own country. And then you look at these self-serving, short-sighted politicians standing there with representatives of the Hamas-linked Council on American Islamic Relations, one of the foremost brotherhood groups in the United States, and acting like they're a completely legitimate civil rights organization. And you say, ah, yes, this sabotage program, it's working great.
1: Well, it really is. And I just want to clarify a few things, and you're the expert, so correct me if I'm wrong. The Muslim Brotherhood is actually the creator and sponsor of Hamas. Hamas was sponsored by Israel to an extent because they thought it was a charity group. They didn't know what it was. And once they found out what it was, obviously became the archenemy. Because one of the things that people try to claim is that Israel created Hamas. That's not true. They supported it as a non-secular group because they were afraid, again, correct me if I'm wrong, Israel was afraid that it was going to become non-secular and somehow it would turn the people against Israel. They supported this charity group that was not violent at all, and it turned out they were lying the entire time, not Israel, Hamas was, and it was sponsored by the Muslim Brotherhood. Once they got a grip on Gaza and other parts of what would be Palestine, then it became exposed who they were. Am I close on that? Because, again, there's a claim by the people who hate this country that Israel created Hamas, which is not true.
0: Right. There are a couple things, Joe. You are indeed close. Okay. Hamas was not created by Israel. Hamas was created by people who wanted to see Islamic rule, the rule of Islamic law in Gaza and Judea and Samaria, that is the West Bank. And right. They did not like the PLO, the Palestinian Liberation Organization,
1: right.
0: Because it was a secular group that in its early days was Marxist and allied with the Soviet Union. And so they wanted to see it be ruled according to Islam rather than secularism. Now, they were always open about that, always open about destroying Israel. But Israel did help them out at first because they thought the PLO is the big threat and this small group of religious nuts, if they can divide the Palestinian people, that will be easier for us to keep everything under control. It backfired on them in a very massive way because it turned out that the majority of the Palestinians were quite receptive to the idea that Allah wanted Israel destroyed. It's in the wow. Quran, drive them out from where they drove you out. And so Hamas' religious case resonated massively with the Palestinian people, and they ended up with this monster on their hands that they did indeed help create. It was a massive mistake. It wasn't some conspiracy or some kind of a fake out. It was just a stupid mistake on their part, just like going into Iraq and Afghanistan was on the part of the U.S. State Department.
1: Yes, now I agree with you wholeheartedly on that. So do you think Israel should have just stayed out of it and let the PLO and Hamas go at it and whoever wins, wins? Or would it have been smarter to support the PLO? It would have been less violent. I mean, Yasser Arafat wasn't a nice guy, and this guy turned down 97% of what he was asking for from Bill Clinton. What would the right choice have been for Israel?
0: The right choice would have been to your first choice, to hold out, not support either of them, not either covertly or overtly, and just stand strong on the principle that These people, the whole idea of the Palestinian people is a propaganda invention.
1: Yeah.
0: These people are Arabs, like the neighboring Arabs. They're not ethnically, linguistically, culturally, or religiously different. And the neighboring Arab states could alleviate this problem right away by granting civilization to these people, granting citizenship, excuse me, to these people, because, but they don't, because they want to keep them refugees as a weapon to beat Israel with. And if they had been consistent and stayed hewed to that line, ultimately that public opinion would have turned their way and the whole problem would have been solved, just like all the refugee problems after World War II were ultimately solved.
1: Director of Jihad Watch, it's Robert Spencer. I've been watching some videos from Golda Meir in the early 70s, and in watching what she had to say, she makes perfect sense. There is a Palestinian country already. It's called Jordan. Jordan didn't just exist, you know, in all of time. That was created for the Palestinians. The queen is a Palestinian. So the idea that you need another Palestine, that would be the West Bank, Samaria and Judea, or it would be Gaza, it doesn't make any sense. But then the Jews literally said in 2005, here, take it. We'll let you have Gaza and you guys can be autonomous. And they still weren't satisfied with that. But one thing that she said, which is a big argument today on the debate circuit, which is, I mean, you got this guy, Dave Smith, is a comedian and he thinks he's a debater now and he's on the opposite side of Israel. He keeps saying, let's go back to the 67 borders, which Golda Meir said was, you had them. Why did you start a war? You could have kept the 67 borders. You don't have them anymore because we beat you. The victor gets to take the spoils. I mean, that makes sense, right, Robert? Why complain about you want to go back to 67 when it's your side that ruined it by going to war in 67 that you lost?
0: Yeah, the fact is that it's been an iron law throughout history that if a country starts an aggressive war against another country and loses, it's going to lose territory.
1: Yes.
0: Look at Germany before World War II and Germany after World War II. It's a lot smaller after World War II.
1: Right.
0: And that's no accident. The neighboring countries took territory to protect themselves from a possible future attack from the Germans. And it's the same thing. The Israelis took territory after the 1967 war to protect themselves from future attacks from Jordan, Egypt, Lebanon, Saudi Arabia, all the neighboring Muslim states. And they have every right under international law to do that, and abundant precedent in human history. It's only when Israel does it, suddenly it's illegitimate.
1: Can you go a little bit into one other argument that the debaters keep on bringing up? And I think I understand it, because actually what they're saying is untrue. But they claim there's no ancestral lineage for the Jews who are in Israel today to the Jews that were in Israel 3,000 years ago. Now, I don't know how they think they can prove that, but they claim that everybody who's running Israel now and all the people that are there that call themselves Israelis are actually from Eastern Europe. Can we debunk that once and for all, that for some reason there's no ancestral connection to that sliver, a little tiny sliver of land in the Middle East that belongs to Jews from 3,000 years ago and then also the same Jews today?
0: Well, in the first place, it's not true. There is a link. If you look at genetic studies, I talk about this actually in my book, Anti-Semitism, History and Myth. The Ashkenazi Jews, that is the Jews who were from Eastern Europe indeed, and they went to Israel after the founding of the modern state of Israel,
1: right,
0: they do indeed have a DNA connection to the ancient Jewish people. And also these people who claim all this, they completely ignore the existence of the Mizrahi Jews, which make up almost half of Israel today, who were Jews in the Middle East who were forcibly exiled.
1: Right.
0: 900,000 were forcibly exiled from the Arab countries after Israel was founded. And they went into Israel. And they are the ancient people of Israel who were exiled when the Romans kicked the Jews out of the area. And at later times when the Arabs came in and so on. And they moved to the neighboring areas and then they moved back. And they're very clearly the same people. You know, it's a funny thing. There is no other indigenous people on the planet who still speak the same language that they did 3,000 years ago, and who have clear cultural and religious ties to the people who lived in that land all that time ago. And there are concerted efforts to obscure that. But to anybody who looks at the history and archaeology, it's unmistakable.
1: Of course, it's unmistakable. It's a dumb argument anyway, because we can make that argument about any country. Are the people in that country today the same people that were there 3,000 years ago? Probably not. If you look at the history of Ukraine, Ukraine has been reformed and deformed and reconquered 18 million times over the past 1,000 years. So I don't know why that argument is the one that they try to hang their hats on, because I think they don't have anything else, to be honest with you, Robert. Before we move on, I want to ask you one last thing about the Muslim Brotherhood, CARE, and so on in this country. We know that CARE has been claimed and deemed terrorist aligned. We know that. I mean, that's not me making it up. The government actually says there's a problem here. The Muslim Brotherhood, if they're here, and they are because they came both before Joe Biden, but en masse during Joe Biden, they shouldn't be here either. Why are we rounding people up who are causing mayhem in our country that we see as at least terrorist aligned, if not terrorist funded? Why aren't we getting rid of them? What's the problem?
0: The problem is called the Democrat Party. And they are so infiltrated by these people, and they are so in favor of these people, they are part of the Democrats' far-left coalition, that the Democrats are fighting tooth and nail against any effective efforts against the Muslim Brotherhood and the Council on American Islamic Relations. They don't want to lose part of their voter base, and they are claiming that it's all just partisan politics and so on. It isn't. The Muslim Brotherhood is clearly malevolent, clearly wants to destroy the United States, and these groups clearly have ties to the Muslim Brotherhood.
1: It's Robert Spencer. We appreciate him taking the time. Got to hit a break here. Keep it here. Joe Pags coming right back.
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13: Did you know that almost half the vegetables and more than three quarters of the fruit that we eat in this country come from just one state, California? Yeah, it's true. And according to a new report by the Environmental Working Group, a health advocacy organization, a lot of this produce is tainted with PFAS, which are sometimes referred to as forever chemicals. Why? Well, the EPA says pesticides keep America's food supply safe, abundant, and affordable. And of course, these chemicals are used in every state, not just California. Now, if you are worried, though, about how much you're consuming, the best thing to do is to buy organic produce, if and when you can. Organic or not, you should rinse all fruits and vegetables under running water. Don't use any soap. And as one epidemiologist told us, use a brush on sturdier items like carrots, potatoes, and cucumbers. I'm Dr. Sanjay Gupta, helping you live a better life.
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1: All right, great to have you. We appreciate Robert Spencer coming up. Jihadwatch.org is the website. Josh Hammer from Friday. The entire interview is up and running right now on YouTube. It's doing very well. 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We start out and we go for a long time exposing what's going on with E. Jean Carroll, the woman who accused President Trump of in the 90s of sexually assaulting her or something like that. And then she got an $83 million judgment because allegedly he defamed her. That judgment's been put on hold. Now there are questions that the DOJ is looking into about who is funding her as she was testifying against Donald Trump. And the name Reid Hoffman comes out. Josh breaks all that down and then some. JoePags.com/YouTube. Do that right now. We're back after this.
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27: In Arlington, watch out for road construction along I-20 eastbound at 360. That's got your roadway reduced to just one lane. Your weather forecast now from the WBAP on-time experts 24-7 Weather Center.
0: I'm WFAA meteorologist Cassie Hyder. We're going to be mostly clear this evening. A very low chance of rain overnight tonight, especially east of the Metroplex. Tomorrow afternoon, we're going to see mostly sunny skies, highs in the low 90s, a light northeast wind, and a 10% coverage of rain and storms. On Wednesday, partly cloudy, a high of 90 degrees with another 10% coverage of rain.
27: Right now, it's 86 degrees in Dallas, 85 in Fort Worth. The Dallas Mavericks bought some land today, and they could be moving there. No, not to Las Vegas and not to the City Hall site either. They're going to try to stay in the city limits, but just barely, about 15 miles north to the site of the old Valley View Mall. But why would they move at all? Well, our media partner WFAA's Cole Sullivan tells us.
2: We still don't know a lot about what the plans are for what is going to happen here. We have this idea, you know, we've seen it play out at Texas Live, at all these other stadiums and arenas across the country. That's what the Mavs want too. They want to have ownership of the restaurants and the retail and the hotel there so they can make money off of that as well, not just on game days, but on other days too. That's likely going to happen at this Valley View Mall site. So seeing the Mavs pick this site really means that they think it's going to be the easier path than trying to tear down City Hall. And they've had a dry run, right? They had an opportunity to see how this reaction went when they said, let's do City Hall. This is take two. They have lessons learned from that plan.
27: Yeah, Dallas city leaders had hoped the Mavericks would move to the spot of the old City Hall, but they met extreme backlash from preservationists because that building was built by architecture icon I.M. Pei. In your money news, a survivor of the deadly explosion last week that destroyed a Dallas apartment building files a million-dollar lawsuit against Atmos Energy.
3: The suit alleges the natural gas provider's gross negligence contributed to the blast that killed three residents, injured others, and decimated the building. The lawsuit filed in Dallas County seeks over $1 million in damages and accuses Atmos Energy of failure to maintain, monitor, inspect, and repair its natural gas infrastructure in the building. Atmos Energy is denied responsibility, accusing a third-party construction company of breaking a natural gas pipeline. Tayshia Stevens, WBAP News.
27: I'm John Ingham. Keep connected, DFW, for the latest on the war in Iran. 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
1: Great radio stations all over, along with Sam and Polo. It is the Joe Pags Show. Thanks a lot for stopping by. There's a lot going on, lots to get to. Kay Hill at the bottom of the hour going to break down the fact that Hassan Piker and his uncle, Cenk Uygur, however the hell he pronounces it, are not allowed to go to Great Britain. I guess their visas have been canceled or something like that. I don't agree with anything these guys say, but Great Britain's got to remember that either you're Western culture, you believe in freedom of speech, or you don't. I will support their right to speak, although I disagree with their speech. Now, Piker has taken it to the point to where he was actually allegedly pushing violence on those on the right. That does go too far. But why would a country like England say no to allowing them to go there when they're going to take the same side as the people they've allowed to come in from Northern Africa? Why would they stop Hassan Piker and Cenk Uygur, whatever the Uyghur, whatever the hell we pronounce it? Why would they stop them from going there when they agree with all these immigrants that England has let in? So it's all very strange. We break that down and then some with Kay. Do not miss a second of that at the bottom of the hour. President says cancel it. President says cancel it. You've got all these alleged artists who are now saying they're not going to go and perform at America 250. Sam, is the only person saying he'll go Vanilla Ice?
12: I mean, at this point, I think so.
1: I mean, originally we heard Milli Vanilli, and there's only one. There's either a Milli or there's a Vanilli. They were going to go. I don't know if they're going anymore. He's going anymore. I don't know. Then Martina McBride was going to be there, and then she said she's not. Then Brett Michaels, is that the guy's name from the group?
17: Yes.
1: Poison, what is it called? Is it called Poison? What's it
17: yes.
1: called? Okay.
17: Something
1: I'm not, honestly.
17: Yes.
1: Exactly right. Poison Watermelon. He's not going to go. And then somebody else, I guess Morris Day and the Time, which haven't done anything since 1987, they're not going to go. But Vanilla Ice is going to go. That might be worth it right there. might be worth it. You know, I might have to ask Rob to come on the show. I call him Rob. You know what I mean? Rob Van Winkle.
12: Wow.
1: What?
6: Isn't that kind of funny
12: to you?
6: That with the Milli Vanilli thing, because there would have been a Rob and then the other one is Fab.
1: Rob Fab. So Rob Van Winkle, Milli Vanilli Ice. They could do it together. Milli Vanilli Ice.
12: Yeah.
1: That could be something. Why not?
12: Yeah.
1: But he follows me on the X. I should ask him to come on. Why not?
12: Why not?
1: You know what I'm saying?
6: Hey, he said he'd perform for Putin. So there you go.
1: There you go. I mean, President Trump says cancel it. He's like, I'm taking my ball and I'm going home. This from the BBC, so it could be fake news. Cancel it, Trump says, after artists drop out of U.S. Freedom 250 Festival from Sakshi, that's what it says, Venkataraman. What? Sakshi Venkataraman.
12: I think that was pretty close. Yeah. Yeah.
1: I mean, what probably could Sakshi. It be, to be honest?
12: Sakshi.
1: Okay, Paulo's hungry. Now he's talking about ramen noodles.
6: Or
1: ramen
6: Sushi?
12: Really?
1: I used to say ramen. It's ramen now.
6: It's
1: right?
6: Ramen.
12: It's
6: but
12: definitely ramen.
6: The way you were saying right now, I had to say it that way. So it would
1: of course you did.
6: With your,
1: mm-hmm. Of course you did.
12: Everybody loves
6: a little bit of salt.
1: Everybody loves ramen. That's right. It's a big hit back in the 1990s, right?
6: And that's salty. Right. So
1: now Patricia Heaton has been on this show, but that's a long time ago. Who was in, of course, Everybody Loves Raymond.
12: As it's all the connected. Wife.
1: Yeah, she was the wife. She's been on the show. Should have her on again.
12: That's cool. Yeah.
1: She said, like, come out as a conservative, but we're not connected at all. I have no idea how we had her on back in the day. We'll have to figure that out. All right, story goes, U.S. President Donald Trump has said musical performances celebrating the country's 250th birthday should be called off after several artists dropped out, citing the event's affiliation with the White House. Of course, it doesn't matter who the president is. Of course it's going to be affiliated with the White House. What? You didn't want the White House to be involved in the 250th anniversary of the birth of America? What are these people, stupid? Quote, cancel it, he said in a post on Truth Social, citing recalling the slated performers overpriced and boring. As of Sunday, only a few musical acts were still scheduled to perform out of nine featured artists originally announced on Wednesday. Martina McBride, The Commodores, Young MC, and Bret Michaels dropped out. Vanilla Ice and Milli Vanilli are still on, so they are going to work together. This is awesome. I mean, just use your brain. Milli Vanilli Ice are still on for the 26th of June, as is Flo Rida on 2 July. Trump said he's now considering replacing the event with Make America Great Again rally. Come on, don't do that. Don't do that. Make it the anniversary. Are you guys with me on that? Yeah, Make America Great Again rally.
12: 100%. Yeah.
6: I feel 100%. Like you're going to make things worse if you do that.
1: No. Yeah. It's the 250th anniversary. Rise above it. You're the president. Have the anniversary. If they don't want to show up, screw them. Come on. Don't make it a Make America Great Again rally. Freedom 250, the group behind the Great American State Fair concert series, was launched last year by the Trump administration. And the president appointed its CEO, but it says the event is nonpartisan. The White House is partnering with Freedom 250 on the fair, part of a series of once-in-a-generation events for America's momentous anniversary. Freedom 250 announced on Saturday that the president will headline the fair's opening ceremony. Of course, he's the president. Quote, as the visionary behind the Great American State Fair, we're excited to announce that President Trump will personally kick off this historic celebration on Wednesday, June 24th, at an opening ceremony celebrating America's 250th birthday, spokeswoman Danielle Alvarez said. Congress created an organization a decade ago to arrange and oversee events commemorating the country's 250th anniversary, America 250. That group is led by appointees from both parties, Democrat and Republican, and has its own events. They include 4 July celebrations in New York City, Philadelphia, California, and block parties across the U.S. Trump signed an executive order last year establishing his own task force to provide a grand celebration worthy of the momentous occasion of the 250th anniversary of American independence. The task force created Freedom 250 to achieve that ambitious mission, the White House site states. Freedom 250 unveiled the artists on Wednesday for the 16-day series of events planned on the National Mall in Washington, D.C. between 25 June and 10 July. Why can't they say it right? Put the number after the name. What's the matter with you? You
12: know what I mean? Agree. Yep.
1: Country singer McBride had been scheduled to perform the first night. Poison frontman Michaels was scheduled on 3 July, the eve of Independence Day, both canceled. Young MC, best known for his 1989 hit Busta. I haven't done anything since 1989, and he's canceling. Is he still young MC or is he old MC now?
12: Yeah, well, middle age maybe.
1: I mean, come on, it's almost 40 years ago. Said in his social media that artists had not been told by any political involvement with the event, and that he looked forward to performing in D.C. in the future at an event that was not so politically charged. McBride said in a statement on X that she was presented with an opportunity to perform at a nonpartisan event, but it turned out to be misleading. It wasn't. What are they talking about? Why is this political? Because Trump is going to open it? He's the president. Sam, why is this political? I'm missing something.
12: I think that these artists are trying to make it political, and it almost sounds like the president is, like, you know, by teasing a MAGA rally, he's kind of falling for it.
1: I mean, Polo, is this political just because he's the president? I mean, it's still the 250th anniversary.
6: I think when he's going to be the guy that starts everything off, even though he is president, it looks like it's his event. So then, yes.
1: But, I mean, it would have been Biden's event had he been president. It would have been Harris's event. They wouldn't have canceled. They canceled because he exists?
6: No, but I do feel like he likes to put his name on everything. So
1: you think?
6: I think that's where the difference is that if he wouldn't do that so often, then you wouldn't look at everything that goes on that even has a small tie to him isn't his event. But since he does do that, that's what everybody thinks. It's his event.
1: On this, we're going to disagree because he's the president. Of course, he's going to headline the event. It doesn't matter who the president is. I get it. Trump is different, but there's the Penn Biden Center at University of Pennsylvania.
6: No,
1: who cares?
6: I mean,
1: you put your name
6: that.
1: On stuff.
6: Yeah, no. I get that. But it's just that since he does it with everything, that it's just kind of like guilty by association.
1: When these people all said yes, they knew that he was the president. Did they think that he wasn't going to be involved?
6: Probably.
1: I mean, they knew
6: that he was
1: the president.
6: If they were told that it wasn't like, what was it?
1: It's not.
6: But it is.
1: It's going to be. If he makes Make America Great Again, that'll be a political thing.
6: Yeah, but see, if I think that if both sides would have gotten together and tried
1: they
6: to
1: did.
6: Put this together.
1: It's bipartisan. It's Democrat and Republicans on the board.
6: Well, where are the Democrats?
1: What do you mean, where are they? They're on the board. I don't know their names.
6: But I'm saying, like, he's going to be the guy that's, like, the face of it, basically.
1: Because he's the president.
6: I understand that. But what I'm saying is, in order to bring it together, you have to have both sides up there.
1: They
6: regardless
1: are.
6: Regardless of the fact that he's the president.
1: Oh, well, no. If you mean have, let's say that Harris would have won. You think that Harris would have said, hey, I'm going to make an announcement. Let me bring up Trump or some Republican to make one. She wouldn't have done that.
6: No, of course Ever. Not. But people also wouldn't be canceling.
1: They wouldn't be canceling because they're a bunch of weak, woke idiots.
6: Right. But what I'm saying is that if you want to make it look that way, that's how you have to do it. You have
1: all right,
6: to
1: so he has to bend over backwards, but Harris would not have.
6: Because she wouldn't have to.
1: Because the
6: Republicans wouldn't fight it, and they would have just been like, yeah, let's do this, and then everybody would have been fine.
1: Well, I don't think that you're following what I'm saying. So, you're just saying the way that it works is, if a Democrat's in there, they wouldn't have canceled, so you don't have to jump through the hoops. But because it's a Republican, he has to jump through the hoops, screw them. I say cancel it too, then. If they're that stupid.
6: I mean, I guess so. But what I'm saying is that the Republicans would have not put up a fight.
1: Of course
6: anyway.
1: Not.
6: So,
1: because it's about the 250th anniversary.
6: Of right.
1: They wouldn't have.
6: Right.
1: Because they're smart.
6: But the Democrats aren't going to do that unless you give them, you know, whatever. And of course, you don't want to give them anything. But what I'm telling you is when you're just looking at it, it has to look like it's a united front. And it's not.
1: It is.
6: But it's not.
1: You're only saying that it's not because Trump is the president. Too bad. He won.
6: Yes.
1: If Obama were the president, it would still be a great event.
6: Right.
1: So what you're saying is you're literally saying there are different rules for Trump because he's the president.
6: Yes.
1: I think that's horrible. Sam, what do you think?
6: I do too, but those are the optics.
1: What are the optics? So when Obama was in front of everything, the optics were Obama. What do you mean the optics?
6: Because
1: whoever won.
6: Yes, but everybody looks at it like this is Trump's thing. It's not America's thing.
1: It would have been Obama's thing. Right. It would have been George W. Bush's thing.
6: I disagree. They would have looked at it like it's America, and it just so happens like this guy's the president.
1: Well, that's the way they should look at this. I don't have him disagreeing with me. He's holding the same position.
6: I agree with you, but that's not how it looks. It always looks like it's him and then everything else.
1: For you're telling me for 8 years, everything wasn't Obama? with the freaking shirts everybody was wearing with the yes we can and hope and change and all that crap for 8 straight years we had to shove down our throats, and people like me weren't saying I'm not going to be an American because of it. That's stupid. And had Obama said come and play the national anthem at some celebration, I'd have freaking gone. Republican or Democrat doesn't matter.
6: Right.
1: So why do we have to bend over backwards and make Democrats feel better and more included? They can kiss my ass. Now I actually agree with him. Cancel it.
6: Okay, and I'm agreeing with you, but what I'm saying is that when you look at everything, that's how it looks. Even if there were the Obama shirts and the Yes We Can and the Sisa Brother and all that stupid stuff.
1: Yes. Absolutely.
6: Yes. But this guy is so polarizing and he rubs so many people the wrong way that all they can focus on is him.
1: They're not. Is that his fault or is that their fault? I think it's their fault.
6: I think it's both.
1: I don't think so. Because Obama was purposely polarizing too. I didn't hate the country.
6: Yes, but this guy loves to needle people, and you've said it yourself. Like he loves to be a troll and you know whatever. So he brings it on, and that's how it is. It sucks, but that's how it is.
1: Sam, give me something.
12: I think a way to maybe mend this is because it is the 250th anniversary. Why don't we have all of the living presidents go and do a little bit of a celebration, get a good photo?
1: They won't.
12: I mean, but you know what I mean? Like, that would probably solve a lot of the problem.
6: Yeah,
1: I agree with you, but they won't do it. That's the problem. And then to Polo's point, because of the optic, no, they will never, ever, ever, never go.
6: But they should.
1: If he asks them to go.
6: But they should, because
1: of course they should.
6: The 250.
12: So if he asks, then it makes them look bad instead of him. You know what I mean?
1: So you're saying that he should ask?
6: Yes.
12: Yeah, he should.
6: Publicly ask publicly that way, if they say no, then like, hey man, look, yeah. I was trying to bring everybody together, both sides, so we can have whenever the Democrats, you know, were in charge or when we were, who cares? It's 250. It's all of us, whatever. Yes. Boom. And then if they say no, he's like, okay, well then I tried, but I mean, there it is.
1: Good idea.
12: I agree.
6: Instead of saying the bad move here, and whatever.
1: Well, yeah, the bad move is to call it a MAGA rally. You can't do that for the 250th anniversary.
12: I agree.
1: I'd be just as mad if there was a Hope and Change rally.
12: Yeah, same.
1: Makes my face. Look at my face. Can we get a close up? It's in pain. 833 Joe Pags. Right. It's salty on the watermelon. 833 Joe Pags. Your mother reminds me that Bret Michaels was on freaking The Apprentice with Donald Trump. Why do they all act like they're not friends of his? They are.
12: Right.
6: It's not cool anymore. It used to be cool to know him and to rap about him and this and that, whatever. But now it's not cool. If you do that, then you're like the bad guy. It's basic, even though it's totally different, and it's going to suck when I say this, but it's just like Epstein. Like if you're mentioned with that, it's like, ugh.
1: And that's a leap too far, though. I mean, he's not Epstein.
6: No, he's not. But I'm saying that's the way people act. Like, if you're tied to him, that's how they look at you. Just like, what's his face? Jackson Dart from the New York Giants.
1: That whole thing is just stupid.
6: Right.
1: That's stupid. He announced the president. So
6: right. What? But that's the way that they're looking at him. And it's like, he didn't even do anything.
1: Nothing.
6: But it's,
1: I got to do a break. Somebody wrote me about non-alcoholic beer now. They're listening to an hour behind or something. I'm like, really? Is that really what's going on? 833 Joe Pags, 833-563-7247, joepags.com. 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

0: How would you make the America 250 celebration happen? You know, by the way, I mentioned this a million times. I would have gone to the Biden White House. I would have gone to the Obama White House. Now, when we did go to the Trump White House in the first term, they connected a jack to our mixer, and I said, no, we're all set. He said, no, I have to record this for all of time. So, like, in 500 years, Sam and I will be on their audio at the White House. I mean, if you're part of the America 250 celebration, 250 years from now, they're going to go back and say, wow, this Martina McBride was great. Why wouldn't you want to be part of that? It's so stupid to not be a part of that, to be honest. We go to Chris in New Hampshire. Chris, what's going on? Hi.
1: Hi there. So I have an idea for the 250, which would be a marching band competition or show. I don't know how they would arrange that, but it's so great to see those kids across the country.
0: Being a band geek like I am, I would love that. I'm not sure that the general public would love that, but I think it's a very good idea. I mean, I would certainly like to see that, but I also think that the biggest stars of the day, and that they weren't even on the list, the biggest stars, I think they should take part. This is a big deal.
1: I agree with you, but if they don't, I mean, that would be my next best choice.
0: Chris, not a bad one. Sam, we were both in marching band. What do you think?
2: I would love that. I mean, it's a little bit different watching it on TV versus, like, being there, but it definitely gives me, like, parade vibes, and I think that would be appropriate.
0: That'd be kind of cool. Brandon, I've only got about 30 seconds, but it's all going to be yours. Let's go. What do you think?
3: Okay. All right. Thanks, Jeff. Don't cancel it, President Trump. Just get a new lineup, and let's get some opening acts like Ted Nugent, Uncle Ted, and then if the marching band wants to open up for Uncle Ted, and then they can go on into the stranglehold, right when they get finished.
0: There you go. Nothing wrong with that. Nothing wrong with that. I mean, there you go. At the end of the day, and by the way, we'll call Ted. Have you been in contact with Ted
2: about this? Oh, yeah. We're working on it. Yeah.
0: Got to bring him on. John Rich, you working on him too? Yeah.
2: Oh, yeah. Yep.
0: Yeah, because we're good like that. I'm just name dropping.
2: Yeah.
0: Any other big name? Vanilla yeah. Ice follows me? You know, let's
2: yeah,
0: him
2: yeah,
0: on.
2: Yeah. Yeah, I'll hit him.
0: All right. Good suggestions. 833-JOE-PAGS, 833-563-7247, joepags.com. Kay is up next.
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6: On the ones.
7: In North Richland Hills. Watch out along North Loop 820 westbound between Roof Snow Drive and 35W. It is closed due to road construction. Let's take a look now at your WBAP forecast from the on-time experts 24/7 Weather Center.
8: I'm WFAA meteorologist Cassie Hyder. We're going to be mostly clear this evening, a very low chance of rain overnight tonight, especially east of the Metroplex. Tomorrow afternoon, we're going to see mostly sunny skies, highs in the low 90s, a light northeast wind, and a 10% coverage of rain and storms. On Wednesday, partly cloudy, a high of 90 degrees with another 10% coverage of rain.
7: Right now it's 86 degrees in Dallas, 84 in Fort Worth. The Dallas Mavericks have bought a site to call home, maybe. It's the site of the old Valley View Mall, but as our media partner WFAA's Cole Sullivan explains, there are a lot of hurdles and challenges to overcome before a single ball can be bounced by 2031.
9: There will likely be some more steps down the line before we get to actually playing games there. There will be zoning that has to change, a lot of procedural things. Zoning has to change, neighbors who have to be assuaged, their concerns about traffic.
10: Yeah.
9: This is a busy area. If you've ever driven through this area, LBJ and Preston Road, it is backed up. And now you're adding a basketball arena to all of this. There's no dart rail. There are buses, but there's no, it's not like you can go to, you know, the Victory Park Station like you can right. for the American Airlines Center. That doesn't exist there. So people are going to be driving to this new site. Those are all hurdles that have to be solved as this goes down the line with plans to have it in place by 2031.
7: The Mavericks had been eyeing the spot of City Hall, but that was met by extreme backlash from preservationists because that building was built by architecture icon I.M. Pei, and multiple people close to the Mavericks governor, Dumont, says he grew increasingly leery of becoming the face of a tear-down City Hall movement, especially since it wasn't a Mavericks idea in the first place. In your money news, brought to you by McGowan Publishing, Inc., Southwest Airlines has rolled back part of its policy requiring overweight passengers to buy two tickets on flights when they need a second seat because of their size. Here's the great one, Lori Waffensmith.
4: Under the Dallas-based carrier's revised rules, Southwest gate agents will arrange a free second seat for passengers who need the extra room on flights where there are two adjoining seats available. When two adjacent seats are not available, the larger passengers will be rebooked on a later flight. To avoid inconveniences at the airport, Southwest continues to encourage passengers who need more space to book an additional seat in advance. Lori Waffenschmidt, WBAP News.
7: 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Keep connected, DFW, for the latest on the war in Iran. 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
0: Who is Hassan Piker? Who is Cenk Uygur? You know, you probably have seen those names floating around in the fray if you go on social media. If you're not on social media, you might not know, but these guys have a huge impact and effect because they've got huge audiences, and they've just been banned from going somewhere. To that end, and a whole lot more, let's get with Cahill. KSmytheHill.com, great friend of ours, news and commentary writer. Kay, how's it going?
17: I'm good, Joe. How are you doing?
0: Doing well. Hassan Piker goes by Hassan Abi over on

0: You're, what do you call me? A clout goblin. I guess he thought I was trying to get clout from his channel. Nobody who watches him knows anything about me. In a nutshell, can you explain the phenomenon of Hassan Piker or Hassan Abi and why 35,000 people would watch him spew hate over on Twitch or anywhere else?
1: So these guys, Cenk and Hassan, they're part of a group like the Young Turks, which I, Joe, to be honest with you, have always seen as like the polar opposite of the Daily Wire.
0: Okay.
1: It's sort of this very, very extreme left-leaning news media organization, and then Hassan has his own Twitch stream and his own little celebrity, the kind of cringe. But I, when I first discovered that like Twitch was a thing, when I stopped, well, I didn't actually own a television until like 2020, but when I stopped watching movies and streaming stuff on like Netflix and started getting more into like YouTube and all those sorts of things, like right. alternate news then, I guess, I was like, oh, I should check this guy out. I'd never really watched his stream. I'd never really like deep dived into the Young Turks, but it was a time when I was definitely becoming more political. And so right. I started watching his channel, and I honestly don't think that the phrase communist or the term communist is rich enough, and I do use the word rich ironically here, but yeah. rich enough to truly describe this guy. Like, I was always pretty left-leaning. We've talked about this on the show before. I was, you know, raised in a very left-leaning country, and then I moved out here, and right around the time that I started realizing that the Democratic Party in the US was basically a bunch of commies, that was right around the time that I started watching Hassan and his Twitch stream, which, you know, back then, we're talking like 2019, so, you know, 7 years ago, there's a lot of political stuff. It's a lot of him just like sitting around in his room, conversing with the chat,
0: right.
1: talking and making fun of whatever like the topical news story is. But he comes at it from a very far left perspective. But watching him and watching those who sort of like surround him and surround, not as much Cenk, I do think, you know, I don't think he's the sharpest tool in the shed, but I do think Cenk being that little bit much older, he can at least have an interesting debate. Watching Hassan was essentially the final nail in my liberal coffin.
0: Yeah.
1: I definitely swayed very, very far to the conservative side upon watching him because I realized that he's just essentially a mouthpiece. I don't know if he realizes it or if it's something that he knowingly does, but right. he's just this like very sad mouthpiece for the extremist left, which is, to be honest with you, like as fundamentalist and, you know, bad for society as you can get. You know, communism is basically pushing for the 1% to be even richer while saying, I'm not one of them. And he right. is like, he's a very wealthy guy from his streams, but he's sort of this like young far left influencer who, yeah, it's about as commie and Marxist as they can get. It's really
0: let me throw this out there. Hassan is younger. Cenk, you might not know this, but Cenk is his uncle. They're related.
1: Yes.
0: Yeah, so Cenk is older, probably closer to my age, whereas Hassan is probably closer to your age. And Hassan comes off as this guy who really wants socialism and one for all for one. And he also absolutely hates Western culture while he's buying a $3 million mansion. So, and he literally did that. My question to you is, are these guys actors? And what is that? Do I have a story about Cenk? I do. Let me tell you the story. So I'm glad you asked me that. Okay. It's Kay Hill, by the way. I was flown into CNN Headline News in 2007, 2008. They were thinking about bringing back left versus right, crossfire, doing something like that. I would be on the right. There'd be some doofus on the left. It was Cenk Uygur. It was Stephen A. Smith. It was Rachel Maddow. It was Eric Michael Dyson. It was Roland Martin. And I debated all these people. That was the tryout. They never actually did the show. In fact, for a week, they had Rachel Maddow and I do a show. And she ended up going to MSNBC, and they told me, well, she's the problem. Well, she wasn't, obviously, because she went to MSNBC. I don't think CNN really wanted to do left versus right. But mm-hmm. the Cenk issue was, first of all, he has to stand on a box. He's too short. So he's standing on a box, and I'm standing there, and we're about to argue about whether we can question Barack Obama's birthright citizenship. That was a hot topic in 7 and 8, right? And he, the second they said, like, you're on, he started screaming at me. And I went, why are you screaming at me? Because I can scream twice as loud as you. What are you doing? And he's going on and on about how racist it was to ask about where Barack Obama was born. Has there ever been a white candidate or a Republican where they questioned it? I said, yes. John McCain, they're questioning him right now. He was born in the Panama Canal Zone. Nancy Pelosi literally said he might not be eligible. Did you not know that? And that was like an epic fail for him, and then he was done. But what I found from that, because before we went on and after we went off, he wasn't yelling and screaming. So I think they might be actors. That's a long way to get back to the question. But when you're buying $3 million mansions, you're not really for socialism. When you're yelling and screaming about birthright citizenship and you didn't take the time to even examine that the guy who was running for president right then was somebody that they were questioning his birthright citizenship, and he's a white guy from the Panama Canal Zone. I mean, it doesn't look like they do anything other than perform.

0: performance art for people like that, is it not?
1: I think you absolutely nailed it, Joe. It is. It's very much performance art. And I think that while they might think that they are very, very stuck to their guns and they, you know, believe and mean everything that they say, their actions truly don't line up. I don't know as much about Cenk's actions other than that absolutely brilliant story you told, which sounds about right. I didn't know he was a teeny tiny little man, though. That's
0: He's a wee man, as you people would say.
1: Oh, what a teeny tiny little sweetie. I think, you know, on the part of Hassan, again, he's just, you know, he's an influencer. Like, that's all that he really is. And, you know, I can't remember exactly what the brands were, but there was like a picture of him flying, you know, first class, like dolled up in, you know, all these different designer brands. And it just, to me, it feels very, you know what it reminds me of? Have you ever seen the film, Death of Stalin?
0: No.
1: It's a comedy essentially about the actual death of Stalin and how Russia kind of, you know, decides on who their next leader is going to be, how the secret police work, how you can never really trust the conversations you're having with other people because you never know where they're going to get back to, you know, who's going to get decapitated for saying something that they thought was, you know, privilege, blah, blah, blah. It's a really funny film, but it's, the premise is essentially this very, again, fundamentalist communist state that is said to be for the people, but in reality, everyone's out for themselves. And that's the kind of vibe that I get from Hassan. So all of this being said, Joe, these are not people that you and I would ever like invite over for dinner. We're not going to go sit down in the pub. I mean, you know, I think you and I would be open to the debate, but as we know, they're not necessarily open
0: to
1: the debate.
0: They're not.
1: These are not people that we would ever spend time with. So color me shocked when this morning I woke up and actually saw a headline that made me go, huh, I think I'm with Hassan and Cenk on this one. Turns out, Joe, they were supposed to be flying out to the UK to speak. I think it was a South by Southwest London festival, which I don't even know was a thing. And they both had their visas revoked because the current British government doesn't like what these men have to say. Now, again, we don't like what these men have to say. We think they're performance artists. We think they're commie scum. But
0: they have the right
1: defend their right to say all that crazy commie stuff, tooth and nail, I will defend it.
0: Me too.
1: So this is, once again, this is the island of, you know, like, oh, we're going to let all these refugees in, but it's just all military-aged males. Like, this is the island where people are too scared of being perceived as racist to actually enforce the law upon anyone of color, even when they've committed literal murder. But these two clowns, who pose about as much of a threat as the kitten that's currently lying on the floor in my living room, who, you know, was only born, like, I think, like 5 days ago.
0: Right.
1: They're about as useful as that kitten. And Keir Starmer's government says, no, you're not allowed here because we don't like what you have to say because we're scared that it'll lead to potentially, like, violence or protests. And it's just like, what?
0: Wait, stop. Because I'm confused now. Why would they ban them? They align with the people the British are protecting. They align almost exactly with Sadiq Khan and people like them. So what are they gaining by doing this? Are they telling the Tommy Robinsons of the world and the Ant Middletons of the world, hey, look, we stopped these two from coming in. We're British again, right? I mean, what are they doing? I mean, let them come in and let the British people decide how stupid they are and how nuts they are. There's freedom of speech not emanate from Great Britain? Did we make that up over here? Didn't you guys used to have that?
1: We had it for about 10 minutes in the 90s. It led to some great grungy music, and then it went straight down the toilet. Straight down the toilet, Joe. Apparently it's something to do with their views on Israel, which, again, it's sort of one of those things where, like, all of my friends in the UK are pretty anti the current government in Israel. Like, yes. I don't really care either way. I'm just, you know, when I look at the UK, what I most think about is, like, maybe we don't let as many military-aged fundamentalist Islamic males in illegally. Maybe that's not the best
0: move
1: for
0: the country.
1: That
0: might be good to stop that.
1: Just an idea.
0: Well, but Kay, why do you think they're doing this with these two guys then? They are so apologetic to anybody who's anti-Western culture that, as you said, they're welcoming the entire Northern Africa, African area into Western Europe now. So what is it that they hope to gain by saying we're not going to let them in? Because the people that they let in all hate Israel. What's different here?
1: Yeah, it literally doesn't make any sense. And the other thing, Joe, is I'm pretty sure Keir Starmer is pretty anti-Israel too. I'm not sure, like, don't, like, necessarily quote me on that, but I'm pretty sure that the current makeup of British politics, they're all pretty anti-Bibi Netanyahu. So I don't really understand that either. It was one guy, I think it was like our Homeland Secretary or whatever the equivalent is, who was just like, no, we don't really want him here. And I didn't dig too deep into who that guy was because, you know, they change more often than most people's underwear. Like, again, right. It's just, we've talked about this before on the show, like what a farce British politics is right now, yes. Like how most people aren't even elected into government anymore. Like, it's just this little small cabal of people who make the decisions over who's going to lead Britain. So the fact that this guy revoked their visas over a freedom of speech issue, that's part one, where I never thought that I would be defending Hassan and Cenk because, right. Again, I think most of what they say is garbage. I think it's ironic that it's been done in this current moment in time for the sort of like anti-Israel concept. I did see that the guy who made the final decision to not grant them the visas said, we're worried that these guys are going to come in to the UK and say a bunch of stuff at this festival that's going to incite a bunch of anti-Semitic violence. And it's like, but you've let the whole Arab world,
0: yes,
1: onto the beaches.
0: There's a bunch of anti, you know, sense. Yeah, there's a bunch of violence that's already happening. To me, it doesn't make sense. I think they're trying to get a straw in their cap to say, look, we stopped a couple of people who had Israel, ignored the 2 million that hate them who we let in. So, I mean, the whole thing doesn't make any sense. Okay, I don't have a whole lot of time, but I want to do Paris on fire because Paris is on fire and it's a bunch of people from Northern Africa that are pounding their chests and trying to show this is our land now. Nothing you can do to stop us. And again, the authorities in France are doing about as much as the authorities here are doing at Delaney Hall in New Jersey. Why?
1: Well, okay. So Europe, and this kind of does bleed into the whole Hassan Cenk thing, because again, sort of shows the hypocrisy of that decision making in the UK, but the UK, EU, always had a pretty rich history of football hooliganism, shall we say. There's been more than one example of violence and, you know, sometimes just like horrible accidents that have occurred from football fans just going completely mental and sports fans in general, you know, like Brits are pretty good at that. They're not, you know, going to go burn down cities in a BLM riot, but like football, woo, let's go set fire to some stuff. That is not what we are seeing anymore. That kind of hooliganism is dead and it's been co-opted. Again, like you said, I honestly, when my husband showed me the videos of what's going on in Paris, it took me, I'd say probably about 30 seconds to realize that we weren't at war. That's how bad it looks.
0: Yeah,
1: and it's
0: go
1: not
0: look
1: just
0: it. Yeah,
1: these
0: horrible
1: kids jumping up. I mean, like literally setting fire to cars, setting fire to buildings, right, blowing stuff up, rioting in the streets. People have been killed, hundreds of injuries. And after a while, you got to kind of realize, and by a while, I mean like 5 minutes of this stuff, you got to kind of realize this isn't normal sports hooliganism. This is an excuse to co-opt what was probably a pretty mild bunch of drunk guys yelling about stuff in the street, which, you know, you can find on any given Sunday in the UK.
0: Right.
1: But what we're seeing in Paris is truly a co-opting of these, you know, probably smaller celebrations as an excuse to commit violence in a country that these people weren't raised in a country that has welcomed these people, not realizing that in welcoming them, they're essentially starting their own downfall. Does that make any sense? Am I wittering on too much?
0: No. I mean, that's exactly what they're doing. And then they're going to look at, you know, the authorities, the residents look at the authorities and say, how did this ever happen? Because you guys were complacent. Suicidal empathy is the name of Gadsad's new book, but it's a great phrase. Suicidal empathy. You're going to have empathy until you're dead. And that's it. I mean, you're doing it. and you should know that you're doing it, and you're doing it to yourself, but they all want to get like that feather in their cap again. They want to say, hey, look at how nice I was to the Muslims from Northern Africa. Okay, it doesn't make any sense. I'm confused by it. I truly am.
1: Yeah, it's a sad state of affairs, and I don't know. To me, I think it is stealth warfare. We've talked about this on the show before.
0: Not even stealth. Yeah. Doing it out in the open.
1: Yeah, it's not stealth anymore, is it? It's sort of like the same with like China's sort of not so stealth invasion of America, like right. the perpetuation of fentanyl, the sort of normalization of buying up like agricultural land. You know, you name it, the Chinese have invaded. I mean, they've invaded our minds with the way that TikTok, you know, has dumbed down entire generations, like completely undermined us, like physically and psychologically, but yeah. We're fighting back against it. Britain and Europe is doing absolutely nothing to fight back against this mass illegal immigration, stealth invasion. I've said it once, I've said it a million times to my friends and my family back in the UK. If every single fundamentalist Islamic male took up arms today and waged war in Britain or across Europe, they would win. Purely right. because yeah. I don't think British people would fight back en masse because they would still be scared of being called racist. And it's absolutely pathetic.
0: It is nuts. It is Kay Hill. Go and follow her, ksmilephill.com. See her on Newsmax. Check out everything she does. Kay, you're the best. Appreciate you.
1: You're the best. Thanks, Joe.
0: We're back after this. Stay right here.
2: Joe Pags.
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15: 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And there's perhaps no movement more fundamental than walking. It reinforces the alignment, stability, and coordinated muscle activation that supports how your body moves, whether you're doing strenuous exercise or simply going about your daily life. This is according to Dana Santis, a strength and conditioning specialist. Even though you walk every day, Dana does say you can make small adjustments to immediately improve your walking mechanics. 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I'm Dr. Sanjay Gupta, helping you live a better life.
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0: Hey, it's a lot in there about E. Jean Carroll and a whole lot more, birthright citizenship as well. That's Sam, that's Polo, I'm Joe. We'll see you tomorrow. Bye.
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22: In Arlington, watch out for road construction. I-20 eastbound at 360, the roadway is reduced to just one lane. Your WBAP forecast from the on-time experts 24/7 Weather Center.
23: I'm WFAA meteorologist Cassie Hyder. We're going to be mostly clear this evening. Overnight tonight, only a 10% coverage of rain and storms. Temperatures drop into the middle 70s. Look for mostly sunny skies on your Tuesday. Highs in the low 90s, a light northeast wind, and a 10% coverage of isolated storms. On Wednesday, partly cloudy, a 10% coverage of rain with highs around 90 degrees.
22: Right now, it's 84 degrees in both Dallas and in Fort Worth. The Dallas Mavericks have announced a new site to build their new arena complex. Maybe. Here's Mike Traina.
24: Team leadership announced a plan to purchase the site of the old Valley View Mall, abandoning the idea of moving downtown. The new multi-billion dollar arena and entertainment district is expected to open for the 2031-32 season after the team's lease at American Airlines Center expires. Ownership executed option agreements to purchase over 100 acres of the 110-acre site of the former Valley View Mall on Monday. The Mavs front office further stated they believe the Valley View site provides the strongest opportunity to remain in the city of Dallas. Mike Traina, WBAP News.
22: In your money news on Wall Street today, it was a bullish day as stocks end up. Here's Fox's Laura Cantor.
25: Anthropic says it's filed confidentially for an IPO and could go public as soon as this fall. Just last week, the AI lab behind large language model Claude, overtaking OpenAI to become the world's most valuable AI startup, receiving a $965 billion valuation. Wall Street big gainers include MongoDB amid increased interest in its database solutions. Arm Holdings shares flying high after NVIDIA announced that it will use a design from the semiconductor company for its new PC chip, RTX Spark. Wall Street ending Monday on a high note. The Dow ending up 46, S&P up 20, NASDAQ up 114. Laura Cantor, Fox News.
22: I'm John Ingham. 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
1: We'll watch over it, but nobody's going to control it. 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

0: 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Dallas police are reporting the missing child from Dallas is 9-year-old Matthew Yua, a 9-year-old black male last seen wearing a green button-up shirt with palm trees, green jogger pants, and black slides. 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The missing child is 9-year-old Matthew Yua, last seen wearing a green button-up shirt with palm trees, green jogger pants, and black slides. Please call Dallas Police Department with information or call 911.
1: Almost everything that was going on. So gotcha. even if I wasn't watching, I could hear the crowd of that group of people.
2: Right.
1: Every time they scored, so I was like, okay, well, everything.
2: Were you in downtown?
1: I was on St. Mary's, so it was yeah. So
2: were you stuck in the people beeping and honking and the flags and everything?
1: So does it count as honking if when I'm leaving, somebody in front of me wasn't paying attention to the light and I had to honk at them?
2: And they were like, "Yeah, go Spurs, go!"
1: Yeah, so I mean, I had to honk at them. So then, was I downtown honking? Then I guess, right? Technically,
3: you were. Okay. You were technically. So then, you were. Yes.
2: Can I just say this? And love San Antonio. I've been a fan of the Spurs for 20 plus years. Can you wait till the finals? Why are we celebrating the Western Conference win? You know what I mean? Can we wait till? I mean, if you get the championship, right. Let's go crazy. Right. You know what I mean?
3: Listen, I mean, it's just such a San Antonio thing to just go and be excited, be amongst your peers, and go honking downtown. That's just what we do.
2: I mean,
1: I feel like it's fine. I just think when you're starting to pop fireworks and you're twerking in the middle of the street, outside of your vehicle, on top of your vehicle, you know, I felt bad because the carriages were they would make their loop right where I was at. So they would come down St. Mary's and they would come and then they would get back onto Commerce and then head back towards like the actual downtown.
2: Right.
1: And once, you know, the game was over, I'm seeing all these carriages coming this way and I'm like, oh man, I was like, these poor horses.
2: Right.
1: You know, they're going back to Commerce and they're going to have to deal with all these people honking. But then I see people on the south side and they're actually riding horses through Southwest Military carrying Spurs flags. Wow. So I'm like, well, there's that too. So
2: there you go. I'm just here to say we've been there before. We're going to be there again. By the way, on Wednesday, we'll have Sid Rosenberg on. He's the morning host in New York, I believe on WABC. And he's going to come on. Of course, it's the Knicks versus the Spurs. For those who don't know around the country, we are based in San Antonio. And of course, we're go Spurs go. Or if you're the mayor, I guess it's just go Spurs, I think. So there you go. But you get a free $1,100 seat. So whatever you got to do, go Spurs go. It starts on Wednesday, doesn't it? Sam Swan.
3: Yes.
2: So Wednesday here in San Antonio, because the Western Conference had a better record than the Eastern Conference. So no matter who won, whether it was Oklahoma City, so sad. Sorry. Have a nice day. They should get rid of that Chet guy. What the hell was he all about? 4 points and he's 7'2"? You know what I mean?
3: Yeah, it's ridiculous. I mean, how tall are these guys, though? What in the world?
2: I mean, if I'm 7'2", I'm getting some points.
3: I mean, I'm Duncan.
2: Hello? Tim Duncan?
3: Duh.
2: No, he's 6'11".
1: Dunkin' Donuts?
2: Oh. Exactly right, Dunkin' Donuts.
3: Thanks, guys. Thank you.
2: So go Spurs, go. It's going to be a good series. It is widely thought that the Western Conference was harder this year than the Eastern Conference, but that doesn't mean anything when you start lacing them up and you go out there and start playing on Wednesday. So it'll be, I think the first two games will be here in San Antonio, then it's going to be in New York. The funny thing is, Sam, I think we're going to be in New York right when they're still playing in San Antonio and then back to San Antonio when they start playing games in New York.
3: Yes, we're going to flip-flop. Yeah, I know. Isn't that ridiculous? I know.
1: You know what's kind of crazy? In December, I had gone to New York. And so when I was with my girlfriend and her son, we were looking for things to do. And I was like, hey, you know, I've never been to Madison Square Garden. It would be really cool if we went to go at least check it out. So we got there and we were able to take the tour. And so we got to do all that stuff. So then now that all this is happening, it was really cool because like her son, he's like really into basketball. And he got to, you know, he got to be there. We got to get, you know, on the floor. They showed us the locker rooms.
2: Oh, it's awesome.
1: I mean, all that stuff. So it was just like, how, like, interesting that all that happened. And, you know, now here we are. So it's just, I don't know. It was kind of a cool little thing.
2: I've been to Madison Square Garden once for a basketball game. It was in 1988, and Patrick Ewing was still the center for the Knicks. And I don't know if you guys, those of you watching and listening, if you know anything about basketball, you've seen on the highlight reel the one massive dunk that Patrick Ewing does, and I believe it was against the Detroit Pistons. That's like in every highlight reel. I was there. Sam, way before you. You were not even a glimmer in your mama's eye yet. No, look it up. Look up the New York Knicks versus the Detroit Pistons, 1988, and you'll see that massive dunk that I don't even have to look it up. I haven't even thought about that since 1988. Trust me when I say it happened, and I was there. You looking it up? Did you find it?
3: I'm looking it up. His last name is Ewing?
2: Right, E-W-I-N-G.
3: Oh. Yeah, okay.
2: Patrick is his first name. How are you spelling it? How are you spelling
3: you
2: it?
3: Tell the people. It's fine.
2: How are you spelling
3: it? You don't need to know. Don't worry about this. Start with a Y.
2: Are you spelling it with a Y?
1: I was going to tell her, since she's of that generation, you should say ew and then
2: right,
1: ing.
2: Ewing.
3: Right.
2: That's what I should have said.
3: Yeah.
2: All right. Have you found it? Are you seeing Patrick Ewing come up now?
3: Yeah. And I'm going to watch it on the commercial break.
2: Okay. So check that out. All right. All that said, we'll move on to some news stuff. I've got to give you an update on Delaney Hall. I said this over the weekend. Delaney Hall's in Newark, New Jersey. We, of course, had that interview with Wid. His name was Wid, right? I like his name.
3: Yeah.
2: His name is Wid. Wid Lyon. Yeah. Great interview with him. He was outside of it. Over the weekend, got even more violent. Now they're starting to arrest some people. Why don't they arrest everybody? Let me make this as clear as I can. Every single person who is there protesting is doing so illegally. Every single person there can be arrested for what they're doing. And add to that the fact that I was told, so are you, because I told you, that Antifa is demarked or denoted as a domestic terrorist group. So if this administration and this Department of Justice says Antifa is a terrorist organization, they're openly at Delaney Hall admitting that they're Antifa. Why aren't they being arrested immediately? And they're putting wood in the streets to try to pop tires and stuff. And many of them are being, you know, arrested once they cross some fictitious line. But the line should be, if you're not peaceably protesting, that's against the law. You're blocking roads, that's against the law. If you're screaming terroristic threats at ICE agents and their families, that's against the law. Just arrest every ass, and it's done. Because more people are showing up now. Arrest them as they show up. Oh, good to see you. Arrested. Bye. That's it. So, I mean, for me, it's time to just put your foot down. I don't want to hear any more noise. Yeah, they're a domestic terrorist group. Yeah, we're going to find out who's funding them. No. Arrest them for breaking the law. This isn't me asking for something outlandish. They are doing bad things that are not constitutionally protected. Arrest them. Give them one warning. You leave now, we'll give you 1 minute to leave. And if you don't, you're going to be arrested. Period. It doesn't matter if you're just standing there with a sign. If you're in a place that's blocking and you're with an organization that you know is doing bad, everybody gets arrested. What about a right to protest? There literally is no right to protest in the First Amendment. There's a right to peaceably assemble and to bring redress to government. None of it says be violent. None of it says start fires. None of it says show up and throw things. None of it says you can make terroristic threats. It's not in there. I mean, remember Chris Cuomo when he, just like a dork, said on his show on CNN before he was launched, and now he's on News Nation, something like, where does it say in the First Amendment that you have to be peaceful when you protest? It literally says you have the right to peaceably assemble. Or it says government can't restrict your right. Understand, the Constitution is a piece of paper that restricts government. That's what it does. It doesn't give us the rights. Government doesn't give us the rights. Those rights are given by God. And the Constitution says, shall not be infringed. It says, shall not create this law. It says, cannot restrict. I mean, it says, it's just, and Obama hated this. He even commented on it. He hated that the Constitution was a document restricting the government's access to overwhelm us. So arrest them now. They are not doing anything that's constitutionally protected. They're not doing something that is part of their rights. 833-JOE-PAGS, 833-563-7247, joepags.com. I want to give you the update. This is from The Guardian out of UK, the UK. Several protesters arrested at New Jersey ICE facility as clashes continue. Dozens reportedly arrested for defying curfew at Delaney Hall in Newark amid hunger and labor strikes at facility. We don't know that there's a real hunger strike there. When we had Wid Lyman on Friday, What he said was, word is, the snack bar is doing better sales than ever. They're doing record sales. There is no proof that there's a hunger strike other than the people outside saying so. Okay, keep that in mind. Officials in New Jersey said today that several protesters were arrested overnight for defying curfew at Delaney Hall, the Newark Immigration Detention Center that's seen more than a week of chaotic and often violent clashes. The state's Democratic Attorney General Jennifer Davenport posted on X that a group of individuals had come to the protest armed with helmets, shields, or gas masks and deliberately refused to comply with repeated orders to leave the area, resulting in their arrest. The New York Post, which had journalists at the scene, reported the number of arrests was at least between 20 and 25 and published photographs of several people being led away in cuffs by state police. A social media post from advocacy groups, including the Immigration Coalition, late on Sunday said there were over 46 Delaney Hall protesters arrested. Good. I added the good part. CBS News reported that the state officers in riot gear and others on horseback rushed the crowd less than 15 minutes after issuing a dispersal order to people gathered outside the half-mile exclusion zone around the facility. Some of the scenes captured on video posted on YouTube by bystanders. On Friday, Davenport and Mikey Sherrill, the New Jersey's Democratic governor, announced that state law enforcement would be taking over policy or policing duties outside the detention center from federal immigration and customs enforcement officers to try to lower tensions after 8 days of confrontations with supporters of immigrants being held inside. You mean illegal aliens? Guardian, illegal aliens. Delaney Hall detainees have been engaged in hunger and labor strikes against conditions at the center and the temporary suspension by government officials of visitation rights for their families. Newark's Mayor Raz Baraka said in a social media post on Sunday that he was mandating an immediate 9 p.m. to 6 a.m. curfew due to the escalating situation at Delaney Hall and increasing need for police intervention to protect public safety. Multiple individuals, he said, were arrested on Saturday night in possession of weapons. In a statement on Sunday, Cheryl said violence by the protesters endangered law enforcement and the public. Whatever. You guys caused this crap. This Raz Baraka idiot is the idiot that showed up, remember, unannounced and just wanted to go into the facility several months ago. He just showed up. The mayor has no right to go into that facility. Members of Congress do, but you have to make an appointment. You don't just show up and say, let me in. At the end of the day, these leftists who caused this are now pretending like they're the ones protecting everybody. And it's so stupid, it makes my face hurt. Look at my face. It's in pain. 833-JOE-PAGS, 833-563-7247, joepags.com. I definitely want to hear from you. Do you agree with me? Just arrest them all. Arrest every ass. Put them in the Gray Bar Motel. Throw away the key until they agree to go back to where they came from, Portland, Chicago, where the hell they're coming from, and not show back up. If you show back up, it's going to become a felony. Whatever you have to do, you've got a buffer zone where they're not allowed to go. They could protest and make a little bit of noise, be peaceable, and hold signs and everything outside that buffer zone. You can't put people in danger because you feel like it. They let this go too far. 8 days now? Arrest everybody. More show up, arrest them too. Guess what? They'll stop showing up. 833-JOE-PAGS, 833-563-7247, joepags.com. 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
20: 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Psychiatrists we talked to encouraged turning to family or friends when you're struggling to express yourself. They are keen to help. I'm Dr. Sanjay Gupta, helping you live a better life.
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2: For your Monday, we might have locked into something. Armando writes and he says, quote of the day, arrest every ass, ROFL, You made my day, brother. There you go, Stan. It's what we do. We come and do the show to make the
3: day. That's awesome. Yes. We make you roll on the floor laughing.
2: Yes, roll on the floor. Now, it wasn't LMAO, which sometimes we hear that one, but we at least made them roll.
3: Yeah.
2: Can you imagine if people really were rolling on the floor laughing when they said that they are? That'd be something, wouldn't it?
3: I mean, that would be funny.
2: All right, AJ.
0: Big time Motown, Joe.
2: Talk to me, brother. Arrest those asses, no? We should just arrest them all.
0: That's what I told Sam. I said, put them all under the jail. Under the jail.
2: Yes.
0: I mean, I'm tired of them. I'm sick of them. And that Maine idiots and that California idiots, all of them as well. I put out a tweet, I guess you can call it that.
2: Yeah.
0: About California people. I said, y'all wake up.
2: Yes.
0: Y'all got idiots running your state. Stop voting for these idiots.
2: Yes.
0: Man, golly, they're taking you in the swamp. And then Maine, I'm like, what are y'all doing? And then that guy get caught in a scandal.
2: Yeah.
0: And the media, they just don't do nothing with these Democrats, Motown. I blame them as well. Half of them need to go and be locked up as well. They sickening, man. They don't report
2: This guy in Maine, I mean, there's no way this Graham Plattner guy is going to win with the Nazi tattoo, is he? I mean, that's not really going to happen in America, is it?
0: Motown, with these idiots and the cheek they do, you just don't know. So everybody got to go out in Maine that's righteous. Go vote against this crap, man. This is unbelievable what we're watching in our country, man. It's June 1st, and, man, we're getting down to the nitty-gritty.
2: Yes.
0: So, therefore, we got two or three more elections, primaries to go, right?
2: Yes.
0: At the most, I think. And I hope these people wake up, man, because these Democrats cannot get their hands back on this country again.
2: Right. I agree.
0: And destroy everything Trump just did. This is unbelievable.
2: AJ,
0: I told you right quick.
2: Go ahead.
0: Trump got to finish the job.
2: Yes.
0: And that's it. Case closed.
2: 100%. I've got less than a minute. Knicks or Spurs? Come on.
0: Spurs.
2: Come on, dude. I mean, thank you. I mean, honestly, let's be honest. Now, had Detroit been in there because Detroit was in the playoffs, too, would you be pulling for Detroit?
0: Depends on who they was playing. They playing a Texas team.
2: I don't know, man. It's going to be a
0: We love Detroit Motown, but we Texans, baby.
2: Yes.
0: We Texans.
2: We came here on purpose, right? No, it's going to be a great series.
0: Exactly.
2: I think it's going to be a very good series, but I think the Spurs have the upper hand. Who's going to guard Wemby?
0: I don't know. I don't know. They double team him or do something. Yeah. I don't know. Put big man under the goal and call it a day.
2: Exactly right. All right. We love you, AJ. AJ's
0: all right.
2: The best.
0: Love you, man.
2: Go check out AJ from, he said shaking and bacon. AJ from Houston over there on Twitter or X. He doesn't tweet that often, but when he does, go pay attention to him. I believe his name is AJ from Houston, and Sean Hannity started that site for him, that platform for him some time ago. I'm glad you're back out there tweeting. AJ, do more of that. People love hearing from AJ. All right, 833 Joe Pags, joepags.com. Scroll down, click on contact. When we come back, a bunch of sound bites from Jill Biden, who's still out there trying to sell this really lame book. And she's taking some heat from the media. Interestingly, keep it here.
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21: On the ones.
10: In Arlington, road construction has the roadway reduced to just one lane along I-20 eastbound at 360. Your WBAP forecast from the on-time experts 24/7 Weather Center.
23: I'm WFAA meteorologist Cassie Hyder. We're going to be mostly clear this evening. Overnight tonight, only a 10% coverage of rain and storms. Temperatures drop into the middle 70s. Look for mostly sunny skies on your Tuesday. Highs in the low 90s, a light northeast wind, and a 10% coverage of isolated storms. On Wednesday, partly cloudy, a 10% coverage of rain with highs around 90 degrees.
10: It's 84 degrees in Dallas, 82 in Fort Worth. Looks like the Dallas Mavericks are going to be moving, and they have options. And the NBA franchise added another one on Monday. Even though it's just 15 miles north, and even though they're still in Dallas, our media partner WFAA's Cole Sullivan says it's still a black eye for the city of Dallas.
24: Look, for fans, this is a new arena. This is kind of what they thought they were getting the whole time. For the city of Dallas, I think this represents kind of a fumble, right? They planned for downtown, for City Hall. There was this movement that started since kind of October, November, December to have the downtown site be the site and this reimagining of downtown Dallas. The Mavs say, nope, we're going to go to Valley View. That is still within, as you pointed out, city limits. Mm. by a little bit, right? Like by a little bit. That matters to them because they need that tax revenue inside the city of Dallas. The Mavs have said for a long time they want to stay within city limits in Dallas. So that is a win in some ways for Dallas. But for downtown, where the city was looking at this as an economic development opportunity, this is a huge loss for the downtown Dallas itself.
10: Dallas city leaders had hoped the Mavericks would consider the spot of City Hall, but that idea was met with extreme backlash from preservationists because that building was built by architectural legend I.M. Pei. Multiple people close to the Mavericks Governor DeMont says he grew increasingly leery of becoming the face of a teardown City Hall movement, especially since it wasn't the Mavericks' idea in the first place. In your money news, brought to you by McGowan Publishing, Inc., a new report ranks DFW as the fourth most expensive World Cup host city for short-term rentals. Here's our Sybil Summers.
1: The study from travel company Rustic Pathways analyzed Airbnb listings in the 16 host cities for June and July of 2026. It found that Dallas's average nightly rates are $251.19 per night, which is 10% above the median cost of all metros. Kansas City is the priciest host area, with STRs costing $539.95 a night. That followed by Vancouver and Boston. The first match at Dallas Stadium is in Arlington, June 14th. Sybil Summers, WBAP News.
10: I'm John Ingham. Keep connected, DFW, for the latest on the war in Iran. 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
7: Eating a healthy diet is not only good for you physically, it can also keep your brain sharp as you age. According to a new study out of China, people who most closely followed the MIND diet slowed aging in key structures inside their brains by more than 2 years. The MIND diet is a combination of the Mediterranean diet, which we talk a lot about, and the DASH diet, which stands for Dietary Approaches to Stop Hypertension. All three of these diets are similar. But the MIND diet puts more of an emphasis on berries, beans, leafy green vegetables, fish, poultry, whole grains, olive oil, and nuts. You're not going to eat foods with a lot of saturated fat. We're talking cheese, butter, red meat, or anything fried. You really don't have to eat like this 100% of the time. That's the key. Just do the best that you can. I'm Dr. Sanjay Gupta, helping you live a better life.
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0: and being so extremely unaware of what we all know now, so unaware that you're going to sit down with people like those at CBS and those at NBC and pretend like, still pretend like you were just supporting your husband, like you didn't know anything. And what bothers me most about this isn't that Jill Biden is doing it. Obviously, it's a low-life family, and obviously she'll sell a book and take advantage of her husband's cognitive deficiencies just to make a buck. So, I mean, there are a bunch of low-lifes in the Biden family. That's just what I believe. You might not believe that I do. For her to support him through that run and to be as upset as she was when he finally dropped out and then Kamala Harris got it, it just tells me that she's not a nice person. I don't think any of them in the Biden clan are. But that said, I'm not surprised because I expected it, but it makes me angry that the so-called journalists at these so-called networks are now trying to act like they're playing hardball with her. Sam, when you were pulling these bites, it make you think, what the hell are they doing? They're acting like they're, well, how could you not know?
1: Right? I know. I was like, where is this energy coming from?
0: I'm like, well, dummy, you had the right to report it the entire time, and you didn't.
1: Yep.
0: You had the right to tell all of us what was going on, and you didn't. Jake Tapper did the same thing. Wrote a book because he's a lowlife. Do you know that Jake Tapper used to be like the publicity guy at Hooters? Did you know that?
1: No. What? I mean, that makes sense. Wow.
0: By the way, did you ever find the Patrick Ewing dunk?
1: No, I just saw like some highlights, but it didn't include a dunk.
0: No, I mean, you seeing the right guy? You didn't spell it with a Y, right?
1: Well, I did it first.
0: I'll find it during the break or something. It's like the famous dunk that he did, and I happened to be there when that happened. So all that said, when you watch NBC and CBS, and I think those are the only two outlets I'm going to show you here in interviews with Jill Biden, don't take them seriously. Because the entire 4 years, they could have done incredible journalism and exposed the fact that we had a mummy as a president, had somebody who just was not capable of doing anything as the president. And now his wife, who was dragging him around the entire 4 years, remember, she'd run after him, she'd go get him, she'd tell him where to stay, stand here, Joe, stand over there, Joe. She actually comments on what I make fun of her about in one of these sound bites, where she said, well, we went to another event, and I said what was true. I wanted to make sure I was telling the truth. You answered every question, Joe. Well, but the answer wasn't cognizant. It wasn't comprehensible. It wasn't understandable. I mean, what the hell is she talking about? But again, she wants that greenback. She wants that money. But again, already we know who Jill Biden is. We know who Hunter Biden is. We know who Joe Biden is. We know who these people are. If you're a truth teller in your most private moments, maybe not in the public square, because you'll lie, because you're a Democrat, but if you're behind closed doors, you know who the Biden family is. So I'm not really angry with her. I expected this from her. I'm angry at the so-called journalists or reporters who are trying to hold her feet to the fire now.
2: He was fine. I mean, he was fine. It was inexplicable.
3: But what if that had happened during a meeting with foreign leaders or something like that?
2: I don't know how to answer that.
0: Okay, she doesn't have to answer that. This is still talking about the debate. He was fine. It was inexplicable. She didn't see it coming. Had no idea that was going to happen. And then the wannabe reporter says, what if that would have happened with a foreign leader? I don't know how to answer that. Why didn't you ask after that June debate to have a sit down with Jill or Joe Biden and ask that question to them? Well, he's still president. Are you in good enough health to meet with a foreign leader? What if what happened on debate night happened with a foreign leader? Asking it now means nothing. You're helping her sell a book. Then there's this.
2: I'm his wife. I've got to lift him up. So we go to the next event, and I'm thinking, what do I say that will lift him up? That is true. I want to say the things that are true. And so I said, you know, you answered every question. My mind's racing. You know,
4: that's a pretty low bar.
0: I mean, again, this wannabe reporter, this Craig somebody over on NBC. I was on MSNBC once when he was hosting the show, and he was questioning me about something that Beto O'Rourke was saying about what Ted Cruz was saying, and I actually brought the receipts, and I said, no, what you're saying isn't true. And I went down the list, and never asked me back. So interesting. This Craig guy never had me back. His name Craig Melvin or something like that? Something like that. But he says that's a pretty low bar. She says, you answered every question. I wanted to see what was true. And he says, that's a pretty low bar. Was this guy Craig not in the media in June of 2024 when that debate happened and Jill Biden said that? We all saw it on camera. You did great, Joe. You answered every question. Why did he say right then, hey, it's a pretty low bar. He's the president of the United States. Why are you like applauding him for answering every question? That would have been a journalistic thing to do. But see, he wanted Joe Biden to win because Joe Biden was still in office and Donald Trump was the competition. And then when Biden drops out, he wanted Kamala Harris to win. They're never, ever, ever, never going to ask them the hard questions. And when they answer stupidly, you'll see like what CBS did, where they edited out the rambling, you know, word salad from Kamala Harris about, you know, what you'll tell Israel or so on. And they presented it like that's how she said it. And then Trump ended up having to sue and they released the whole thing online or whatever. And it was some promo that they played that looked like she was in charge of it, or the promo actually showed that she didn't answer it that way. Whatever it was, the complicit media has been that for a very long time. So don't sit there and act like you're stunned that she says, great job, Joe, you answered every question. Because, Craig, you were still on that network when it happened, and you didn't ask her that question at all. You certainly didn't ask that of Joe Biden, which you should have if you had any ethic at all when it comes to journalism. And there's this.

0: President Biden had said that he would never pardon his son.
1: This one's fun. He never pardoned his son. Okay, how are you going to answer that one?
0: And then he pardoned him. Did you urge the president to think again about that?
1: The question is simple. Did you urge the president to think again about that? In other words, did you have any input? Answer should be yes or no.
2: Well, you know, Joe said in the beginning, I won't pardon Hunter. I won't pardon Hunter. And then
0: did you say?
2: And then the Justice Department changed. And I think that the process was not fair to Hunter.
1: None of that makes any sense. I don't have any idea what the hell she just said. The Justice Department changed. It didn't. Joe Biden pardoned Hunter Biden while he was still in office. The new Justice Department didn't start till January 20th of 2025. That's when Donald Trump took office. They didn't even have an attorney general yet. He offered it to Matt Gaetz, and Matt Gaetz dropped out of the running, and then ended up being Pam Bondi. But the Justice Department hadn't changed yet. Maybe she meant the Justice Department was going to change, but then she says, and it hadn't been fair to Hunter. What hadn't been fair to Hunter? That it got away with anything that he did over the previous 11 years? That is unfair to us. And there's this.
3: You continue to insist that the president was fine. How do you square thinking that he may have had a stroke with what you were saying in the days and weeks after? How do you square that?
2: Well, look, Craig, look at it from my point of view. So I'm watching, just like everybody else was, scared to death, like, what is going on? He gets off the stage. I see he appears to be okay. He says to me, Jill, I really, in other words, messed up, didn't I? And I said, yes, you did.
1: So the question is from tough guy Craig. I think it's Melvin. Is that his name, Sam? Do we know? Is it Melvin? It's Craig something.
4: I don't know.
1: It's Craig something at NBC. So, tough guy with the tough questions. How do you square that with saying you thought he had a stroke? Well, Craig, did you not see it on June, whatever the hell it was? June 3rd keeps jumping out of my head. It might not have been, but that's the date that keeps jumping out. Did you not see it then? Did you not go and ask her right then what's going on with your husband? What's going on with the president? Did you not request an interview with President Biden? Why did you do so badly in the interview? Or in the debate? Now he's acting like, how dare you? We all saw what happened. And he had, you know, what was it, 5 months? Until the election, to sit down with anybody in the Biden family, anybody in the Biden administration to say, is this guy okay to be the president right now? He didn't do that because he wanted Biden to win. He didn't do that. He wanted Kamala Harris to win. So feigning, you know, outrage now doesn't work for me, Craigie. And there's this.
3: In her book, last fall, former Vice President Kamala Harris, she wrote that staying in as long as he did was recklessness. That, quote, the stakes were simply too high to leave to one person's ambition. Does the former vice president perhaps have a bit of a point there?
2: That is her point of view, and if she felt that way, she should have said it.
1: Very surprised by how easy she just took it on Kamala Harris. I'm very surprised by that. Because the word was that Jill Biden and Kamala Harris weren't talking anymore. They were done. That Kamala was just beside herself. That he waited that long to drop out. I'm very surprised. But she's not stupid. Jill Biden might be, the Biden clan might be criminal. I mean, certainly Hunter is, but his father pardoned him. But she's not stupid. She's a smart enough person to say, I want people who like Kamala Harris to buy my book, too. I want people who thought and knew Joe Biden was cognitively not there. I want them to buy my book, too. I want everybody watching to buy my book. It's the Michael Jordan perspective when it comes to selling stuff. When he was asked about something about Republican or Democrat back in the day, he said Republicans buy sneakers, too. He wasn't going to take a political side because he wanted to sell his Jordans, which, by the way, I think are the best-selling sneakers ever created. So she's not stupid when it comes to selling the book. And he, again, tries to egg her on with the Kamala Harris stuff, but the same Craig guy still worked with NBC before the election in 2024. And he didn't sit down with Jill Biden then and say, hey, Kamala Harris is saying this. What do you think? Or are you talking with Kamala Harris? Are you guys at odds, the Bidens and the Harrises? Or the whatever her husband's name is, I didn't take his name, Emhoff? So for me, save your tough guy act. For me, save your tough lady act when you're a reporter questioning Jill Biden. We're not buying the okie doke. We're not falling for it. You weren't tough then. You're not real journalists now. We're not going to give you a pass. If any of you watching or listening bought Jake Tapper's book, I hope you used it as toilet paper, because where he actually says, yeah, they fooled me. We were complicit, I guess, in covering it up, but we didn't know. Of course you knew. Of course you did. You knew full well what happened. You knew full well he wasn't there. You knew full well that the border wasn't secure, and that we were less safe around the globe because of Joe Biden. And you covered it up because you hate Donald Trump. 833-JOE-PAGS, 833-563-7247, joepags.com. Do you trust anybody in the media? And listen, I'm in the media, so hopefully you trust me. You listen. I try to give you my perspective after giving you the facts involved. But do you trust anybody at ABC, CBS, NBC, CNN, CNBC, MS Now, whatever the hell that is? Do you trust any of these people? We'll throw in News Nation and Newsmax and Fox News. Do you trust the people? I mean, are you picking and choosing who you're watching because they're giving you the best journalism? Or are you doing what I think a lot of us do in life? Are you only watching and listening to people that are actually going to reinstill what it is that you believe? And because I asked that question for a very specific reason. When I say something like, I wish President Trump would this, that, and the other, I'll get people attacking me on X and attacking me on the email as if I've got to be in line with everything you believe. And do you like the show because you're entertained by it? You think Polo and Sam are awesome? You like the guests that we bring? And every once in a while we give you a laugh? And you know you're going to get the straight skinny whether you agree with me or not. I'm going to tell you my perspective and give it to you. Or do you only listen because you know that I'm going to reinforce what it is that you already believe? I think I would love to know your answer to that question. 833-JOE-PAGS. 833-563-7247. JoePags.com. Scroll down. 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Picture this. You're at work. Your phone buzzes. It's your kid's number. 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Needs money wired right now. 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
12: A better life with Dr. Sanjay Gupta.
13: Eating a healthy diet is not only good for you physically, it can also keep your brain sharp as you age. According to a new study out of China, people who most closely followed the MIND diet slowed aging in key structures inside their brains by more than 2 years. The MIND diet is a combination of the Mediterranean diet, which we talk a lot about, and the DASH diet, which stands for Dietary Approaches to Stop Hypertension. All three of these diets are similar, but the MIND diet puts more of an emphasis on berries, beans, leafy green vegetables, fish, poultry, whole grains, olive oil, and nuts. You're not going to eat foods with a lot of saturated fat. We're talking cheese, butter, red meat, or anything fried. You really don't have to eat like this 100% of the time. That's the key. Just do the best that you can. I'm Dr. Sanjay Gupta, helping you live a better life.

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3: Hi, glad to have you. Thanks. I appreciate you stopping by the Joe Pag Show for your Monday. A lot coming your way. We've got Robert Spencer next hour from Jihad Watch. He's got a lot to say about what's going on in this country, in England, in France, all over the Western world when it comes to radical Islam. We're going to talk about that, certainly. And hour number three will be Kay Hill. We talk about how this guy, Hassan Piker, goes by Hassan Abi on Twitch. He's a multimillionaire who's got a million-dollar, $3 million house, pretending like he wants socialism. And then his uncle, Cenk Uygur, whatever the hell the guy's name is, they've been banned from going to the UK. And as much as I disagree with them when it comes to politics and their ideology, I don't think they should be banned from going to the UK. The UK's got to lighten up when it comes to free speech, because they're allowing anything and everything to happen there, but you won't let a couple of Americans come over? That's kind of weird. Meantime, let's go to the phone line. It's going to be line three. Dan is in California. Hi, Dan.
4: Hi, how you doing?
3: Living the dream. Talk to me.
4: In about 2010, I had a girlfriend that listened to NPR, and I was busy working a lot, and I just kind of listened, but I didn't pay too much attention.
3: Okay.
4: And then one day I heard something that kind of didn't make sense, and so I wanted more information, so I emailed the ombudsman and just asked some questions, and I was a little clueless, and no answer, no reply.
3: Okay.
4: And so, I don't know, a week or so later, I emailed them again, say, hey, did you get my email? Blah, blah. No answer. And then I went, geez. And so I ended up emailing them about six or eight times. No answer. And then I went like, I think I know what's going on. And my mom had always, and I started listening to NPR a little more closely and actually kind of thinking about it. My mom had always listened to Rush, and so I started to listen to Rush a little bit, and I went, well, this guy makes sense. And you know, I mean, I've got a degree in economics. I'm not the smartest guy around, but I'm not stupid,
3: right?
4: And Rush was telling the truth, and it's like, huh, well, what he says makes sense, and what they say is kind of BS. And that's kind of where it started. I started listening a little more, and it's like, oh yeah, 60 minutes can change the answer to a question to some other answer.
3: Yeah.
4: And so that's kind of how I roll now.
3: Well, Dan, I love the process that you went through, and I think it's very smart. I hope that everybody will do that. Thanks for the phone call. I hope everybody will do that, because if you go through that process and decide that this show is not your cup of tea, I'm good with that, as long as you gave it a shot, and then you go find something that makes sense to you. Don't just accept what your local news says. Don't just accept what the local newspaper says. Don't just accept what any of the networks say. And don't accept what I say. Go and research it. Find out who's giving you the straight skinny and what you enjoy listening to as that's happening. Break here. We're back after this. Keep it on the Joe Pags Show.
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3: Listen, we've got to face reality. 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
16: In Fort Worth, watch out for road construction along North Loop 820 eastbound between Beach Street and Roof Snow Drive. It's completely closed due to road construction. Forecast from the WBAP on-time experts 24/7 Weather Center.
17: I'm WFAA meteorologist Cassie Hyder. We're going to be mostly clear this evening. Overnight tonight, a 10% coverage of an isolated shower. Tomorrow afternoon, mostly sunny, highs in the low 90s. A light northeast wind with a 10% coverage of isolated showers. On Wednesday, partly cloudy and hot again, a high of 90 degrees with a 10% coverage of rain. We're going up to 20% coverage on Thursday.
16: Right now, it's 83 degrees in Dallas, 82 in Fort Worth. The Dallas Mavericks are evidently moving, but no, they're not going to Las Vegas, as many predicted, and they're not going to the City Hall site either. Yesterday, the team bought the site of the old Valley View Mall, so they could likely be staying in the city limits, but just barely. The move is approximately 15 miles up Preston, but the big question is, why move at all? Our media partner, WFAA's Cole Sullivan, answers.
18: We still don't know a lot about what the plans are for what is going to happen here. We have this idea, you know, we've seen it play out at Texas Live, at all these other stadiums and arenas across the country. That's what the Mavs want too. They want to have ownership of the restaurants and the retail and the hotel there so they can make money off of that as well, not just on game days, but on other days too. That's likely going to happen at this Valley View Mall site. So seeing the Mavs pick this site really means that they think it's going to be the easier path than trying to tear down City Hall. And they've had a dry run, right? They had an opportunity to see how this reaction went when they said, let's do City Hall. This is take two. They have lessons learned from that plan.
16: City leaders had high hopes that the team would move to the site where City Hall stands, but that has been met with extreme backlash from preservationists because that's the building that was built by architectural icon I.M. Pei. Multiple people close to the Mavericks governor, Dumont, says he grew increasingly leery of becoming the face of a tear-down City Hall movement, especially since it wasn't the Mavericks' idea in the first place. In your money news, gasoline prices, they've actually been falling over the past week. Media partner WFAA's Teresa Woodward has the numbers.
19: AAA reports the national average reached $4.35 a gallon today. That is down 4 cents from Friday and 17 cents from 1 week ago. However, prices are still up 46% since the start of the war in late February. Texans paying $3.84 a gallon on average. North Texans seeing that same average.
16: I'm John Ingham. Keep connected, DFW, for the latest on the war in Iran. 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
7: How did I lose weight? 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
23: You ever wake up in the middle of the night or maybe first thing in the morning and notice drool on your pillow? Unless you're sleeping next to someone who hasn't already seen all your good, bad, and ugly, it's probably not that big a deal and not anything to worry about unless it's something that just started happening recently. When people drool at night, it's often because of a stuffy nose, acid reflux, or being a mouth breather. People who sleep on their stomach or side are more likely to drool than someone who sleeps on their back. But in some cases, drooling at night can be a warning sign of something more serious, like dental issues, sleep apnea, or even early symptoms of Parkinson's disease. If you're at all concerned about this, the best place to start is with an ENT doctor, an ears, nose, and throat doctor. 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I'm Dr. Sanjay Gupta, helping you live a better life.
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1: All across America, we are on radio. He is Eric Carly, and I'm Gary McNamara. Good morning.
2: Good morning, people.
1: Thank you for being here.
3: Thank you.
1: How's everybody? Hanging in there?
2: I'm doing well. How are you, Gary?
1: I can't complain. Well, I can,
2: actually, but you do it for a living.
1: Yeah, that's a great point.
2: Yeah. So,
1: well, you want to know one of the audio? I mean, there were so many stories yesterday.
2: Yeah.
1: You want to get to the audio cut that really defines everything with Plantner right now in Maine?
2: Yes, I do.
1: This is, let me make sure I got her name right. This is Elise Jordan, who's on MSNBC. Okay. Mm-hmm. So this is MSNBC yesterday. Excuse me.
2: MS Now.
1: MS Now.
2: It should be, you know what? It should be MS for the time being, because the way cable news ratings are going, you know, it might not be long.
1: So here we go. You ready? Now,
2: right.
1: If this is on MS Now,
2: yeah,
1: you're in trouble.
2: Yeah.
1: And here we go.
4: The problem is his judgment, which he clearly has been lacking in as an adult. It's one thing to have foolish, youthful indiscretions, but I'm sorry, you cannot get past. It is not a Nazi-style tattoo. It is the tattoo of concentration camp guards. It is the very worst tattoo you can get if you are getting anything Nazi, and that's a pretty high bar there. So this has been a slow-motion train wreck ever since that tattoo and knowledge of it hit the world, and it's only going to get worse. These texts, there are multiple women. Are all those women going to keep their mouths shut from now until Election Day? What do you think, Warren?
2: You sure that wasn't Fox News? That sounded very Fox Newsy.
1: It wasn't Newsmax. It wasn't OAN. It was MS Now.
2: What's going on over there at MS Now? What's in the water? Because that sounded sane.
1: I know.
2: That sounded like a clear picture of everything that's going on with Plantner, because it is where she started, about judgment. I mean, that's what you look at. A person's judgment as an adult. She phrased it perfectly. Alan, call over at MS Now and see if everybody's okay.
1: Make that call before you call the 60 Minutes crew to find out how they're doing.
2: Well, yeah, enjoy your bagel. Huh? Get to that here in a bit.
1: Well, we had to start out with this because, you know, yesterday the excuses were coming in, and we played one liberal analyst who said, it's not a Nazi tattoo. And the Republican consultant responded, all right, I guess we'll get into a discussion of how Nazi a Nazi tattoo is.
2: How Nazi the tattoo is.
1: And the point that they were, think about this, the point they were trying to make is it's not a Nazi tattoo.
2: Yeah.
1: It's a concentration camp tattoo.
2: That's so much better.
1: What's the difference? What's the point you're trying to make?
2: God.
1: Did you workshop this? Were there a bunch of liberals sitting around the table? And you said, hey, I got an idea. Let's go with the fact that it's not a Nazi tattoo. Because it's not technically the Nazi party tattoo. It's a Nazi concentration camp tattoo, which is not the Nazi party tattoo. And everybody in favor of going that it's not a Nazi tattoo? Who's in favor? Everybody raises their hand.
2: You know
1: who's against? Nobody raises their hand.
2: You know where these liberal activists in the newsroom learn to debate like that, argue like that? Fauci. That sounds like a Fauci-esque kind of, you know, well, we didn't do this. We didn't do that. Well, doesn't matter what you call it. Did you enhance the virus? That's not a Nazi tattoo. It's more of a concentration camp tattoo. That sounds like exactly like something that would come out of Fauci's mouth.
1: Oh, it's a Nazi concentration camp? Oh, well, yeah. Then fine.
2: Oh.
1: What are you people going crazy? Oh. It's not a Nazi party tattoo.
2: Yeah.
1: No, wow. You know, the funny thing is I saw this yesterday. I don't know whether, again, you'll see something on the internet. And I'm like, well, I'm assuming this sounds like something he would say, but there was a quote from Thomas Sowell.
2: Yeah. Okay.
1: And it is, and it doesn't, whether it's from him or not, somebody may call, well, that's not him. It's his, you know, his site that said it. I really don't care. It's the quote.
2: Yeah. Right.
1: Quote, the problem isn't that Johnny can't read. The problem isn't even that Johnny can't think. The problem is that Johnny doesn't know what thinking is. He confuses thinking with feeling. You know, and we've always talked about, you know, that, you know, about critical thinkers being able to connect the dots.
2: Yeah.
1: The point being made there is no thinking going on. It's emotional instinct of rage that comes out. Because if you're thinking, it's like when, jeez, in the last century, I became a radio talk show host and didn't want to do it.
2: Just over a century ago, yeah.
1: And I was absolutely paranoid about making a fool of myself.
2: Yeah, right.
1: That I better know what I'm talking about. Otherwise, there would be, I couldn't imagine my family and friends listening and making a horrible mistake and somebody saying, you're an idiot. You don't even know what you're talking about. And again, back then, even in my early 30s, most people don't, you don't articulate. There are some, you know, get into the media. I mean, now we've got 18, 19, 20 year olds, whatever. A lot of times I don't believe that their opinions are fully formed, but it takes a while to learn all the topics and study all the topics that exist, out there. And so, and even today, you know, one of the things that taught me early on is don't be afraid to say, I don't know.
2: Yeah.
1: And we said it on the air. I don't know. I don't have the information yet. It's one of the reasons when a crime is committed, you know, we may say, okay, it could be this, it could be that, it could be this, it could be that, but we don't take an absolute opinion on it because we don't have the facts in front of us. And if you don't have the facts and evidence in front of you, we believe it's better to shut up.
2: Right.
1: But when you hear the left, I think it's such a great quote because it's not thinking. It's emotional rage instinct.
2: Mm-hmm. This is why I would say it's like arguing with children.
1: Yeah.
2: But the problem is children are arguing to keep themselves out of trouble. But if you're actually having a conversation and they're not trying to defend themselves, they show that they have critical thinking skills. They demonstrate it all the time. Anybody who's ever been around a child knows, you know, they're always asking, well, why? Well, how does that work? Well, why? Well, they're learning. They're curious. These people are activists. They don't care to learn. And I really believe many of them just don't know. They absolutely don't know what they're talking about.
1: I think part of thinking, just thinking in general, is what are the consequences? Right?
2: Yeah.
1: What are the consequences of anything that I do? You know, it's like all this endorsement of Plattner, knowing that he had the Nazi tattoo. The excuses come out. Are you actually thinking?
2: Right. Right. Are you walking it all the way through?
1: Right.
2: Are you, because, you know, if you want to dive in head first, you can. It's not a good idea. You're going to have to, in the arena of public ideas, and let's face it, these aren't journalists. We've been saying it for years. They're activists. And as an activist, don't you want to be right? When you're an activist, don't you want to have the argument that nobody can defeat? If you're an activist, what is the point? The point is to bring about change. Change something that is wrong. Right the wrongs. But how can you do that if you don't know what the hell you're talking about? If you don't know. I mean, it's like, all right, we can compare it to the private sector. In any business, product knowledge is number one if you're going to be good at a job, whether it's in sales or whatever it is. Management, doesn't matter what it is. Product knowledge is number one. You got to know everything. You got to know enough, certainly, to talk about it. You don't have to be the genius in the family, but you better know enough to get the job done. They don't care to learn enough to have any kind of debate. Well, it's not a Nazi tattoo. It's a concentration camp tattoo.
1: Right, so the question is, forget about critical thinking. Well, they're thinking in some way. Are they?
2: I don't know. In order to use that argument, you've got to know you're going to get stomped. You've got to know that big boot is coming down right on top of your head.
1: Because to ignore that saying, okay, I can read. I'm not saying they can't read, and there isn't some kind of processing, but the processing isn't, if you think of it, even Neanderthal man had thinking skills in order to survive.
2: Yes.
1: And we're talking basic, you know, basic things here. Everybody knew it was a concentration camp. They know it now. Everyone knows what it is.
2: Right.
1: So I don't know whether it's, when I read that Thomas Sowell thing, I was like, you know, we've always said people think, but they don't critically think. And I'm like, well, maybe they don't think. Maybe he's got a point. Maybe it's just pure emotion with no critical thinking, with no thinking skills, actually. And I guess the debate would be what's thinking and critical thinking. I've always thought thinking in general was critical thinking to begin with, but does the emotion just dominate? And I'll use this as an example, which I've told this story before. This goes back a couple of months ago when I was back in New York and I met a couple and they asked me what I did and we started talking about things. and the one gentleman, and very nice couple, by the way, very nice couple. Mm-hmm. And we were talking about something. He goes, well, the thing is, conservatives believe that they're the ones that are patriotic, yet they're breaking the flag law, and they wear flags all the time as clothing.
2: They sound very nice.
1: And I'm like, what? It was a nice guy. I mean, he was saying it out of passion. Yeah, like he had an argument. He had a point.
2: Yeah. Yeah.
1: And,
2: right.
1: And I said, right. I don't know of, there may be somebody. I said, when I think of the last person who you might be able to make that argument with, it might be Jim Craig when the USA, won against the Russians, but he wasn't wearing it as clothing. He was draping the flag over himself. It wasn't a piece of clothing.
2: Right.
1: Well, no, they wear it all the time. You see stars and stripes. I go, that's not what the flag code says. And it's not a law. It's right. a flag code. It's right. a code of respect.
2: Right.
1: You don't go to jail for not following the flag code.
2: Right.
1: Otherwise, coming in to work anytime around Memorial Day or whatever, you see a ton of people with their flags out and no spotlight on it at night.
2: Right.
1: So it's not against, it's a suggestion. Well, they say they're patriotic, but they're not wearing the flag. The flag has to be an official flag. A flag is not stars and stripes on a shirt. A flag, decal, whatever, mm-hmm. on your shirt. That's
2: or
1: not
2: a uniform.
1: Or your, that's not considered a flag. A flag is when you take, that 3x5 flag and you put it out, or mm-hmm. a smaller flag or whatever, and you put that into clothing.
2: Now, of course, on the uniform, it is more than just code. It is, of course, a military code.
1: Right, right. So,
2: dress code.
1: You can make the case that's law.
2: Yes.
1: But, yeah. But he's, and I said, let me get, I said, and I went right there, I said, flag code, what does it actually mean? Mm-hmm. Can you wear stars? And I showed it to him, he goes, I don't believe anything that I read. That was his argument. I don't believe anything that I read. Well, of course you do. You've been expressing opinions to me. You believe something.
2: Are you just repeating what other people say
1: and I said,
2: not reading?
1: Show me your evidence to back your opinion.
2: No, because
1: I don't have it right now. You've got your smartphone. You can find it.
2: No, and you just hit on something because you told the story before. But to open it up even further, many of them on the left only repeat what they've heard. Yeah. They'll talk about Charlottesville all day long and not know the truth. Michael Rappaport, at least he admitted, and it was very late in the game. It was what, March of 24, when he said, before he found out the truth, he looked it up and read the entire quote and said Democrats had been lying. And then he read about all this other stuff they were lying about and everything else. At least he got around to it. But they sit and repeat things they can read, going back to your earlier point. They can read, but they don't.
1: Well, what I see is incredible rage based on ignorance and no curiosity when challenged at all to think, or when that first impression hits them, somebody throws something at them, they don't say, oh, I wonder if that's true or not.
2: Mm-hmm.
1: They just believe it. And when someone says, well, how do you know? Well, how do you know? Well, I know because of this, this, and this. Well, I don't believe anything that I read or anything that you read. Well, then how do you come to your opinion?
2: Right.
1: And they just stare at you and move on to the next topic. There's no curiosity at all. And to me, that's where I sit there and think, well, maybe that's the whole no thinking part. If there's no curiosity at all to find out what the actual truth is, how much thinking is actually involved?
2: Right. No, it's a great point.
1: We are Red Eye Radio.
2: Brought to you by Hotshot Secret.
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0: We are Red Eye Radio. He's Eric Cronin. I'm Gary McNamara. Let's just play it one more time because this is from MS Now. All right. One more time.
1: Okay. Right.
0: And then we'll move on because it's so precious because the left was going back to, it seemed like they had nothing left on Plattner. So they were going back to the last couple of days, and we brought you some examples. Well, it's really not a Nazi tattoo. So this is on MS Now. All right.
1: All right.
0: Here we go. This is the liberal station.
1: Uh-huh.
2: The problem is his judgment, which he clearly has been lacking in as an adult. It's one thing to have foolish, youthful indiscretions, but I'm sorry, you cannot get past. It is not a Nazi-style tattoo. It is the tattoo of concentration camp guards. It is the very worst tattoo you can get if you are getting anything Nazi, and that's a pretty high bar there. So this has been a slow-motion train wreck ever since that tattoo and knowledge of it hit the world, and it's only going to get worse. These texts, there are multiple women. Are all those women going to keep their mouths shut from...
0: There you go.
1: Yeah, there you have it. Making all these solid points on MS Now.
0: So the liberals are saying it's worse than a Nazi tattoo.
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7: 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President Trump says Israel and Hezbollah have agreed to dial back fighting.
8: In a post on Truth Social, Trump writes he had a productive call with Israeli Prime Minister Benjamin Netanyahu and a very good call with Hezbollah. And they agreed that all shooting will stop, that Israel will not attack them, and they will not attack Israel.
7: Fox's Lucas Tomlinson, the last ceasefire between Israel and Hezbollah was agreed to in April. The Brooklyn man who threatened to kill an ICE agent and their family, now facing federal charges. Reporter's Art Tom Homan tells Fox's Hannity the Justice Department is a zero-tolerance party for violence.
9: One of our officers got bitten. Another officer got severely injured. I mean, they were attacking our ICE officers because they're local and the state law enforcement wouldn't even respond to help us. Now, we got state and local doing their job.
7: Dozens were arrested on Sunday outside the facility. 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
15: A better life with Dr. Sanjay Gupta.
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15: 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According to a new study out of China, people who most closely followed the MIND diet slowed aging in key structures inside their brains by more than 2 years. The MIND diet is a combination of the Mediterranean diet, which we talk a lot about, and the DASH diet, which stands for Dietary Approaches to Stop Hypertension. All three of these diets are similar, but the MIND diet puts more of an emphasis on berries, beans, leafy green vegetables, fish, poultry, whole grains, olive oil, and nuts. You're not going to eat foods with a lot of saturated fat. We're talking cheese, butter, red meat, or anything fried. You really don't have to eat like this 100% of the time. That's the key. Just do the best that you can. I'm Dr. Sanjay Gupta, helping you live a better life.
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5: Slowly but surely, AI is seeping its way into every corner of our lives. One area perhaps I didn't expect is diet advice. A new study out of Turkey found that chatbots are recommending to teen boys and girls that they restrict their daily calories to dangerously low levels and eat a balance of nutrients that are kind of out of whack. Remember, teenagers are growing, one pediatrician told us. If they aren't getting enough nutrition, it can really stunt their growth on a number of levels. And in extreme cases, it can lead to significant health consequences. Large language models, LLMs, they are designed to agree with you. So if you're looking to lose weight, they're going to push you pretty hard in that direction. They also sometimes don't know how to tell the difference between good information and bad information. And you know who does? Your doctor. I'm Dr. Sanjay Gupta, helping you live a better life.
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6: Beer Runner Radio, he's Eric Carlin, I'm Gary McNamara. Well, there's a new syndrome out there.
7: Yeah?
6: Just have it right here, Axios. Democrats hit by last minute Plattner anxiety. So, Plattner anxiety.
7: Yeah. But it's not last minute, by the way.
6: Is a new condition.
7: Yeah. It's called vetting. It's called vetting. And it's been around for a long, long time. It's been around for a long, long time. And look, you know, you make excuses, but you've got to listen to yourself. Listen to what you're saying out loud while making the excuses. They sound stupid. They sound horrible.
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3: I'm Sue Guzman, Fox News. The negotiations between the U.S. and Iran remain unclear, as President Trump says that the talks are still ongoing after Tehran claimed they're cutting conversations with the U.S. negotiators. Fox's Max Gordon has more.
4: President Trump posting on Truth Social, I had a conversation with Bibi Netanyahu today, asking him not to go into a major raid of Beirut, Lebanon. He turned his troops around. Thank you, Bibi. I also had a conversation with representatives of the leaders of Hezbollah, and they agreed to stop shooting at Israel and its soldiers. Likewise, Israel agreed to stop shooting at them. Let's see how long that lasts. Hopefully, it will be for eternity. Iranian-backed Hezbollah has been firing rockets into northern Israel, and Israeli forces have gone after them into southern Lebanon. While President Trump touts an end to the fighting after his call, there have since been reports of additional Hezbollah rocket attacks.
3: Russia attacked Ukraine's capital with a barrage of missiles and drones overnight Tuesday, killing at least 11 people and trapping others. At least 58 were injured. The White House issuing a warning Monday that ICE operations will not be deterred after violent riots and clashes between agitators and officers outside the Delaney Hall Detention Center in Newark. More from Fox's Steve Harrigan.
5: The plan by the governor was to try to set up a safety zone for peaceful democratic protests. Instead, the protesters took those metal barricades and attacked the police officers with them. Police responded with tear gas and flashbang grenades. Finally, in the end, it was only officers on horseback that managed to take control of the street once again. More than a dozen arrests made. Some of those arrested, police say, had weapons on them, and some coming from as far away as Portland, Oregon, here to protest. 9 p.m. curfew in effect now for the first time in 11 days. It may be working. Hundreds of officers march off. Several hundred demonstrators.
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7: On the move, I'm Mark Mayfield from the WBAP 24/7 News Center. The Dallas Mavericks have announced a new site to build their new arena complex. Mike Trina has the story.
8: Team leadership announced a plan to purchase the site of the old Valley View Mall, abandoning the idea of moving downtown. The new multi-billion dollar arena and entertainment district is expected to open for the 2031-32 season after the team's lease at American Airlines Center expires. Ownership executed option agreements to purchase over 100 acres of the 110-acre site of the former Valley View Mall on Monday. The Mavs front office further stated they believe the Valley View site provides the strongest opportunity to remain in the city of Dallas. Mike Trina, WBAP News.
7: Jury selection began yesterday in Collin County for Carmelo Anthony, who's charged in the 2025 stabbing death of Frisco teenager Austin Metcalf. Clayton Neville reports.
9: Prosecutors allege Carmelo Anthony fatally stabbed Austin Metcalf during a confrontation during a high school track meet. Anthony claims that he was acting in self-defense. The high-profile case has drawn national attention and debate online. It now heads to a Frisco courtroom. Jurors will make the ultimate decision. It's believed that jury selection, though, could take several days. Clayton Neville, WBAP News.
7: Weather, we will have lots of sunshine across the Metroplex on this Tuesday, with a high in the low 90s. It's 81 in Dallas and 79 in Fort Worth. I'm Mark Mayfield. 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
18: A better life with Dr. Sanjay Gupta.
19: If you're caring for an aging parent, you may feel quite often that you're alone in what you're doing. But you're not, not by a long shot. According to a new report by the Pew Research Center, 10% of U.S. adults are caring for a parent over age 65. Millions more are caring for a spouse or partner 65 or older. Beyond the sheer numbers, this report, perhaps unsurprisingly, found a major difference in caregiver well-being between men and women. One psychologist we spoke to suggested thinking 5 years in the future and imagining where you are right now. Will you be glad you took something on, or regretful that you didn't? You also need to cut yourself some slack, he said, especially women. Don't try to shoulder all of the burden by yourself. You might need to ask for help before you burn out. You'll be so glad you did. I'm Dr. Sanjay Gupta, helping you live a better life.
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1: Now, it's Red Eye Radio. Gary McNamara and Eric Harley talk about everything from politics to social issues and news of the day. Whether you're up late or you're just starting your day, welcome to the show from the Relief Factor Studios. 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
2: All across America, we are Red Eye Radio. He is Eric Harley and I'm Gary McNamara. Welcome and good morning. Thanks so much for being here.
3: Thank you.
2: Okay, just a couple more audio cuts that I found here at the top of the hour.
3: Okay,
2: all
3: fine.
2: Right, all right, I just, but it's, it just keeps piling on and piling on and piling on. You know, we talked about the app that's called, that the National Center for Sexual Exploitation calls it a predator's paradise.
3: Yeah.
2: Okay. Here's Lisa Marie Booth on Fox News talking about it yesterday about Graham Plattner in Maine, because reports are he's still got his account open. And here's what she said about it yesterday. Here we go.
4: I also want to point out that it's even more disturbing than that. He was apparently on this app called Kik. And 60% of Kik's 15 million monthly active subscribers between the ages of 13 and 24 years old. The National Center on Sexual Exploitation has labeled it a predator's paradise. So I do have questions about why you would be on a site like that. So you've got that. You've got the Nazi chest tattoo. You've got the sexting scandal with other women. He's made racist remarks. He made the remark about that the, you know, the veterans should have been killed. Right? It's on and on. And we're not even in a general election.
2: Here. I just like, we're not even in a general election. All right. Sunny from The View. Now, to make her point, she has to lie.
3: Okay.
2: But she goes after Plattner. But in order to make her point that he's Dr. Evil. Now, she didn't say it. I'm saying it.
5: How about no?
2: It's that you have a worse Dr. Evil.
3: Yeah.
2: And we also, and this, the Dr. Evil in power is worse because there's no checks and balances.
3: Okay.
2: Which is where, that's the lie.
3: Yeah.
2: That's the lie that she uses to justify that she'll still vote for Plattner. Here we go.
6: He's also made racist remarks about against African Americans. So he's a cheater. He's an anti-Semite, because the fact that he had that tattoo for 20 years and didn't know what it was is a lie.
2: Okay. Yeah. Oh, that's right. Okay. That is a lie from he did know what it was. Okay.
6: So he's a liar, a racist, an anti-Semite.
7: Homophobe.
6: He's a homophobe. Yeah. So he's all of the things, and character does matter. But we have someone that has almost unbridled power in the White House at this point. There are no checks and balances. And the only way that we can maybe bring a bit of our democracy back is by having a Congress that functions and that has the checks and balances. And
2: checks and balances are there, just like they are for every president.
3: Yeah, explain. Of course, she never will. You can't explain a lie.
2: Yeah.
3: Because there is no foundation for it. It's a lie. It's made up. It's right. From nothing.
2: Yeah.
3: There are checks and balances.
2: We've seen them already.
3: Well, let's say tariffs,
2: yeah.
3: Supreme Court. A number of things that...
2: On immigration.
3: That Trump, yeah, that... Because this goes back to the whole no kings thing.
2: Right.
3: And, you know, unchecked. That's wrong.
2: No checks and balances. That's wrong. That's a lie. I always find it interesting when somebody sits there and calls somebody a liar, and then their conclusion is based on a lie.
3: I know. And she's clearly lying. I was talking to Steven Tyler the other day. I think there's so many liars out there. This is what she has to do. But we need the checks and balances. So what are you saying? Are you saying, well, we need Plattner for the checks and balances? I mean, what's your point to all of this lying? There has to be a point if you're going to lie, if you're going to go out of your way to tell something that is not true, there has to be a point to it. And she's basically saying, well, we he's a bigot, he's a cheater.
2: He's
3: a homophobe.
2: Homophobe, racist, anti-Semite.
3: Yeah. But, you know, we got Trump, so we're just going to have to put him in. What?
2: Because of, let me tell you this lie.
3: Yeah.
2: My conscience is soothed by my lie.
3: But Trump is a wizard. He has a wand and can make things happen with that magic wand.
2: Well, I want to make sure I get this in, because we talk about talking about the president.
3: Mm-hmm.
2: This is something good, and I don't want this to slip by, because one of the most important things, topics that is only discussed when, that's not only discussed, but the panic comes in, is when the states that have said, we wish to destroy our grid, end up destroying their grid. When they sit there and say, we want to skyrocket electricity prices, you know, their deity, we're talking about Obama,
3: yeah,
2: who ran on skyrocketing electricity prices, and now they've been skyrocketed, start complaining. That's the only time you hear about it, really, in the mainstream media. So it's important that we put this out. National Review had this. A year of deregulation ignited an American nuclear renaissance. In 12 months, the United States has seen the first non-light water reactor construction permits and groundbreakings in decades. Multiple small modular reactor design approvals, major funding commitments, the restart of long dormant plants and fuel cycle activities, new testing infrastructure, and parallel regulatory pathways that invested billions in the sector. The core deregulation focused order reformed the Nuclear Regulatory Commission to cut red tape, set strict licensing deadlines for a maximum of 18 months for new reactors, capped regulatory fees, and created expedited pathways for designs already tested by the Department of Energy and Department of Defense. Companion orders address DOE reactor testing reforms and revise the agency's authorization process to reduce the red tape while maintaining safety. The DOE launched the reactor pilot program shortly after the orders, creating a streamlined Department of Energy pathway outside the traditional bottlenecks for advanced reactor demonstrations. It selected 11 projects, with three already securing final documented safety analysis that will reach, critically, the state in which the nuclear chain reaction becomes self-sustaining by July 4th of this year. That's a remarkable achievement. The idea, quote, the idea of selecting 11 projects and aiming to have three operating by July of 2026 is incredibly fast by historical standards. It reflects a major shift in philosophy, said Jeff Terry, vice provost for research of the Illinois Institute of Technology and an expert on the nuclear energy systems. Instead of requiring every possible question to be answered before anything gets built, regulators in the Department of Energy are now much more willing to test designs in stages and learn from actual operation. So there you go. So one of the most important things is energy. I mean, there's a panic now. You see it coming from the left. You see it every day. I've got somebody who I'm acquainted with who I talked to a couple of months ago. And when I talked to her, I went, oh, because she asked me what I thought about the radical transgender movement. And I told her, and she was in complete agreement. The other day she posted a panic, you know, one of the liberal websites panicking about data centers.
3: Mm-hmm.
2: You know, we already have 4,000 data centers in the United States, if people don't know that.
3: Right. Yeah. Mm. Yeah.
2: And it was the same. It's the new climate change.
3: Yes, it is. Right.
2: It's the new climate change. Well, and they're all panicking. You know, we have no choice. Should we have, you know, and again, when you look at AI, we talk about AI when it comes to information. But AI is so much more than just information.
3: Right.
2: AI is you know, the technology, the science, the things you're going to be able to do with that to mass produce in the services sector to create incredible efficiencies. Yeah, there's a problem that we talk about as conservatives that you can see right now, the bias in AI when it comes to information, but there's bias everywhere. Nobody right. Already it's a joke. AI when it comes to social media, you know, when you put in Google AI, it's like, okay, let's find the mistakes in it. It's part of our culture.
3: No, it really is. It's almost like a cross between Wikipedia and Snopes.
2: Yeah.
3: You know, and so that's where it is. But this is what I think liberals, you touched on something when it comes to information and AI. I have a family member who uses AI who just does nothing but you'll be sitting there talking and they'll just type everything into AI. Well, AI says this, and I have to remind them, hey, it's garbage in, garbage out. So you have to go further and look at the references. And AI does show references, and you got to, if the reference is the New York Times, maybe you have to dig a little bit deeper, but whatever it might be. But there will be a time when that will streamline even further. I don't think it will be a point. Maybe there will be, but as long as there's human input, there's going to be some bias in there. There's going to be some things that aren't completely accurate. There's going to be some Fauciisms along the way. But what the left is concerned about, ultimately, is people using AI in order to learn more things because it's trendy. Googling at one time was trendy, and people still Google. But using AI and now subscribing to AI, I have another family member who, because of his job, actually they use it, and he uses it every day. He said it's an important tool. And so if you think about that, the left does not want people to be informed. That part of it alone, not just the functionality of what it's going to be for business behind the scenes, but for people right now, it's trendy to jump on AI, which means it's trendy to follow their curiosity, and the left hates that.
2: And the other thing they hate is you're going to have to, if you have more data centers and more AI, you're going to have to use more fossil fuels nuclear.
3: Yep.
2: And
3: yep.
2: It can't run. The data centers can't run on solar and wind. And so it's the entire panic on that. But the panic is going crazy right now.
3: Yeah.
2: And it's like we already have 4,000 data centers across the United States.
3: Right.
2: They already exist. They're already there.
3: Yeah. Yeah.
2: The reason if we have problems with the grid, water, yeah, you're going to have to figure out what to do for the water and the cooling. But I believe technology can solve all of those problems. But for the grid, there's no problem. We can provide as much electricity as we want to every American.
3: Yep.
2: And the states that aren't doing it, where the electricity prices are skyrocketing, it's because that's what they voted for.
3: Yep.
2: That's the only reason.
3: No, these are all choices.
2: And if you're listening to New York State right now, the only reason that your electricity prices are through the roof is because it's what you voted for.
3: In California, you're paying more for gas because you chose to.
2: That's what you voted for. Yeah, you chose to.
3: We know we have conservative friends in New York and California.
2: Yep.
3: But the majority of the state voted that way, and it's not going to change in our lifetime. I'm convinced. I hope I am wrong in both for New York, California, and all the blue states and blue areas. I would love to see some common sense thinking. I mean, you know, we heard some common sense earlier from MS Now, so maybe it's possible.
2: Well, when you look at the fact that Hochul said we've got to do something, we've got to delay the climate change rules, and the Democrats said absolutely not, and the argument is electricity is supposed to be skyrocketing.
3: Where this is the intended result, not the unintended result.
2: Right. It's not an unintended result. This is the intended result of the policy for electricity in New York State is to skyrocket that was the actual argument. We brought you the evidence a couple of weeks ago on that, what they're actually arguing, the quotes of what they're arguing, to the governor and to any of the courts or whatever, is that no, that was the intended goal. This isn't a unintended consequence. It is the intended conclusion to skyrocket electricity prices in New York State.
3: Yep, absolutely.
2: We are Red Eye Radio.
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7: 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I'm Rod Bain reporting for the U.S. Department of Agriculture in Washington, D.C.
3: This report brought to you by Cenex Fuels and Lubes.
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0: We are Red Eye Radio. He is Eric Carlin. I'm Gary McNamara. You know, Keen, concerning the article we were telling you about how quickly nuclear power is being revamped here in the United States. I look at this as a success story for the Trump administration, which is clearly the credit should go to Trump on this without question. This is almost like the corporate taxes, you know, the corporate tax push that he put in his first term.
1: Yeah.
0: Because this is absolutely critical to the infrastructure of the United States. Democrats don't care about it.
1: Mm-hmm.
0: You know, they're still into the climate change crap.
1: Right.
0: And everything else, even if, you know, even if the UN is backing off on everything. We were sold a bill of goods. We were sold a lie on it. But Trump, when it came to getting the corporate tax cut as he did to 21%, and then this here was 21, right?
1: Yes.
0: 21. Mm-hmm. And then this here, you look at it and you say, yep. I mean, everyone's willing to criticize Trump, as they should be if he's wrong.
1: Mm-hmm.
0: And the Democrats will criticize him even when he's right. But this is a case when you look at it and you look where what we have to do in this country. We've got to be producing a hell of a lot more electricity.
1: Yeah.
0: We have to be prepared for it. We have to have the reserves. You cannot depend on solar and wind. We see where the direction is going right now. New York's eventually going to have to do something.
2: Because they're going to have to make the choice because
0: and so is California.
2: Well, because affordability right now, the left is using affordability against the GOP and Trump.
0: Yep.
2: But you get past November and there's no way. Look, the people that live in those states know. They know they're paying more than the rest of the country and they know why. So there's only so long you'll be able to get away with it politically before your party starts to suffer. Again, not that I expect New York to go blue or California or red or California either, but something will change. You're going to have to change your policy on energy, and it's only a matter of time.
0: Overall, America will add enough nuclear energy production by 2027 to power 2 million homes and 4 million by 2029, according to the Department of Energy. That's mind-boggling speed.
2: Wow. Yeah.
0: And it's what's needed in the United States.
1: Yep.
0: We have no choice for our security.
1: Right.
0: And I mean economic security.
1: National
0: security.
1: Yep. Absolutely.
0: So kudos to Trump. I mean, to me, that's all on him. He's the one that pushed that.
1: Yep.
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6: Fox News, I'm Ted Linder. Talks continuing with Iran to end the conflict as President Trump tries to ensure a ceasefire between Israel and the terror group Hezbollah holds in Lebanon. Fox's Lucas Tomlinson.
7: In a post on Truth Social, Trump writes he had a productive call with Israeli Prime Minister Benjamin Netanyahu and a very good call with Hezbollah. And they agreed that all shooting will stop, that Israel will not attack them, and they will not attack Israel.
6: Russia has attacked Ukraine's capital with a barrage of missiles and drones overnight tonight, killing at least 11 people, trapping others. At least 50 people have been injured. And a federal judge agreeing to postpone a civil trial over the 2024 collapse of Baltimore's Francis Scott Key Bridge. This after last-minute settlements resolved most of the remaining claims. U.S. District Judge James Bradar expressed frustration about the timing of the settlements, including deals resolving all pending claims over the deaths of six construction workers. 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
16: You ever wake up in the middle of the night or maybe first thing in the morning and notice drool on your pillow? Unless you're sleeping next to someone who hasn't already seen all your good, bad, and ugly, it's probably not that big a deal and not anything to worry about, unless it's something that just started happening recently. When people drool at night, it's often because of a stuffy nose, acid reflux, or being a mouth breather. 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If you're at all concerned about this, the best place to start is with an ENT doctor, an ears, nose, and throat doctor. They can recommend a sleep study to possibly get some answers. I'm Dr. Sanjay Gupta, helping you live a better life.
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2: And I'm Gary McNamara along with Eric Harley. Coming up in just a minute, Jill Biden's causing a heck of a lot of back and forth, really between Democrats. It's Democrats going crazy over it. Yeah. We'll have what they were saying then and what they are saying now coming up in just a minute.
3: 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You need to be taking Relief Factor like me, because I would love for you to get the great benefits. My lower back just kept me out of the game too many times. I wasn't participating. Well, that's not living. So

0: I was going to say a barter. I like yours better.
1: Quid pro quo.
0: But when you know, whether it was Joe Scarborough saying, this is the best Joe Biden ever. I mean, everybody was laughing. And it was obvious to anybody who has any type of reasoning power that there was something tremendously wrong with Joe Biden. And that's why the Democrats, even now, trying to say, well, something's wrong with Trump. Yeah. No. He's erratic.
1: Yeah.
0: No.
1: Yeah.
0: Yeah. That I mean, that's not a sign of his cognitive abilities decreasing to the point where he should be disqualified as president or running for president. With Biden, it was horrible,
1: yeah,
0: as
1: right.
0: we saw.
1: Yeah.
0: He couldn't do an interview. Now, the problem with Kamala is she has all of her cognitive abilities and can't do a 5-minute interview. But that's a different story, and we'll see what happens in 2028 with that. But this is a side by side that was put together. I'm assuming by a Republican group here, but it's Senator Chris Murphy in 2024 and Senator Chris Murphy in 2026, both on the same show.
1: All right. Okay.
0: Both on Face the Nation. First, we'll start with 2024. Here we go.
2: Joe Biden is incredibly competent and he's incredibly effective. And this partisan hit job by somebody that is looking for I'm talking about the special counsel who's looking for a better job in the next Trump administration is not going to dissuade Americans who actually see what the real world impact on their lives is of Joe Biden's administration.
3: But you know, there is a difference here that we're talking about. Your fellow Democrat was talking about the ability to go out there and campaign. Is there a problem here?
2: There's not a problem. This president is going to be able to sell a record that is extraordinary. I know that he is ready for this campaign. I have seen how effective he has been up close and personal. And I'm not going to let my constituents be distracted by a special prosecutor who's trying to gain favor within the MAGA movement.
0: Now, as we said back then, he's either delusional or he's lying.
1: Yeah.
0: Well, we questioned
1: one of the two.
0: We questioned maybe not the cognitive ability, but the observational ability of Senator Chris Murphy back in 2024 when he said that.
1: Right.
0: We now know he was lying. Here he is just this past weekend on Face the Nation. Again, same show 2 years later.
3: How do you convince the public that Democrats are telling the truth now?
4: Yeah, listen, I think Democrats do have to be honest about the mistakes that we made in 2024. Obviously, in retrospect, Joe Biden should have stepped away from that race. We should have.
5: I couldn't see what everybody else could see back then. In retrospect.
0: Now, if you're a Democrat, don't say, come on, you guys keep going to the past. No, they are. We're just observing what they're doing. Jill Biden brought this upon all Democrats talking about it the last week.
1: Yep.
0: So they're the ones that brought it up. We didn't bring it up. Yeah. In fact, when she first came out, we said, she's lying. She's lying about that she thought it was a stroke because, I mean, the memes appeared immediately. I thought my husband had a stroke, so we went out to party later.
1: Yeah. Yeah. I did not have them stop the event and take him to a doctor to get medical attention. I just decided to let it go on. Oh, he's having a stroke. That doesn't look good. Hey, where's the party at afterwards? Huh? I was just going to let him suffer on stage.
0: I know. It's like
1: and a life-threatening, she thought. And these are her words.
0: I understand what I'm chuckling at.
1: Yeah, about how ridiculous it is.
0: The explanations.
1: Yes.
0: Right. That's the line.
1: Yes. She's lying.
0: Not that somebody has cognitive problems.
1: She cares diddly and squat about her husband.
0: Yeah, it's one or the other. She's either lying or she didn't really care. She doesn't care about her husband.
5: It's one of the two. One listener, when we said that last time, a listener wrote that, well, it could be both. She's lying and she doesn't care. I guess it could be.
0: Well, yeah. I mean,
5: but she's lying. She's lying. I don't know if she cares about Joe, but she's lying.
0: Yeah.
5: I thought he was having a stroke. Which is to say, I thought there was a life-threatening event going on with my husband, and I did nothing.
0: And then, this story. Veteran Democratic strategist James Carville agreed that James Tallarico needs to walk back his past comments if he wants to win in the Lone Star State. This, along with his co-host, apparently on his podcast, this is Al Hunt. Hunt said, I think Tallarico has to be smart. He has to be aggressive.

0: offensive. As you suggested, the GOP already has aired an ad accusing him of saying all kinds of weird things. Not accusing him. They didn't accuse him. They played him in his own words. Carville says, well, some of it's true, and he's got to deal with it. Yeah, but he said there's six genders. Well, I don't know whether he said it or not. Yeah, he did. He did. You know, for God's sakes, James, you're not that old. Do some show prep.
1: Yeah.
0: I don't know whether he said it, but if he said it, God D it.
1: Well.
0: He better walk that back right now or explain it.
1: Okay.
0: But most importantly, I think, James, what he has to do is say, hey, I may have said some dumb things, but Ken Paxton has committed dumb, corrupt acts. The only thing is about Tallarico, nobody's going to believe it. He's not going to walk back.
1: No.
0: He's tried to walk it back. Nobody's going to buy it.
1: No. No.
0: Because all you have to do is keep playing it in your own words.
1: Yep.
0: And again, Democrats will still vote for him. It's getting the independents to look at it and go,
1: Well,
0: you know, on everything. It's like the whole vegan thing that they were trying. He's not a vegan. He's not. He said he eats meat. He goes back 27 generations of Texans that have eaten meat. I don't care. We've got what he said about his campaign back in 2021.
1: Right. It was. Remember, it was about the environment.
0: Right.
1: Which is a political position to have. And he was committing his campaign to veganism.
0: Right. For climate change. No meat on the campaign.
1: Now,
0: none.
1: The thing is, and people may not know this, especially on the left, the campaign is about that person. The purpose of the campaign is to promote that person.
0: How long am I going to be able to do this? You know, I'm an old man. How long am I going to be able to do this?
1: I hope, with
0: all the insanity going, it is hilarious, though, isn't it?
1: It really is
0: funny.
1: Well, it's because it's so easy to tear down. We don't believe people are stupid. We believe people are willfully ignorant. We don't believe people are stupid. We walk through the basic idea of what people are saying. And the whole veganism thing, by the way, wasn't necessary. We're committed to the environment, but you knew. But here's the thing. What was quite possibly going through his mind when he came up with that, where the campaign is going to be vegan? Well, it was that if he claimed to be about the environment, he was going to have to commit to being vegan, but he couldn't do that himself, only his campaign. Except for he is his campaign.
0: Right, and that was where they're trying to parse the words, which was just like, you need to shut up. Did you guys have a meeting again on this one to sit there and say, can we separate the individual from his campaign?
1: Right.
0: And the fact is, again, you're limited to a couple of choices here. Either he was lying completely to get the leftist vote and the climate change vote.
1: Right.
0: And the animal rights vote.
1: Right.
0: Or he was lying and wanted his campaign to do it, but he wasn't going to do it.
1: Right. He's over there eating a hot dog. They're all over there eating kale.
0: Right.
1: I'll tell you right
0: now.
1: It's
0: got to be one or the other because he's reversed. I mean, and they're indignant. What do you mean? There's no evidence that he was ever a vegan. Only his campaign was. But he sets the direction of the campaign, and he's the one that put through that executive order for his campaign that it be vegan.
1: Right. That's like the time I thought about, you know, giving up meat, and I thought I'll just be a cookie-tarian. It's just Oreos, nothing but Oreos. I'm going on an Oreo cleanse. They go through this, and they sat around and talked about it.
0: Yeah.
1: He had to talk to the people working for and volunteering for it. I don't know if it included volunteers. I don't know if you can force a volunteer to go along with it. Hey, put down those ribs. We're going to make a statement. But the people, the critical people in his campaign.
0: In Texas. He was campaigning in Texas, remember.
1: We are going vegan. We are vegan. Our campaign is vegan. You're not a vegan. The campaign is. Who's the campaign about? It's about the campaign. No, it's about you. And you're eating meat.
0: You notice
1: you're
0: the,
1: killing the planet,
0: but
1: the animals.
0: It's just a different form of. It's not a Nazi symbol. It's a concentration camp symbol.
2: Yes.
0: I mean, this is almost like the same kind of argument that you hear that people just go, "Shut up!"
1: Right. Right. I mean, it's just insane.
0: The similarities of the insanity.
1: Yeah.
0: Are becoming consistent.
1: They are.
0: I'm going to go home today. I'm going to be hurt, and my throat's going to hurt from laughing so much.
1: It's crazy.
0: We are Red Eye Radio.
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0: Beer Run Night Radio. He is Eric Carlin, and I'm Gary McNamara. Yeah, the story about James Carville saying that Tallarico has to have a campaign where he just disowns everything that he has said before. Even though James Carville says, "Oh, I'm not really sure what that is." It's like, do some show prep. But the thing is, it really, what they're doing is what we said before. When Tallarico came and started backing off on the positions that he held, we said, "Oh, wow. Okay. They're going to try it in Texas." And we noticed it in 2006, after 2006, where we said, "Wow, Democrats were actually telling you what they believe now. They're not trying to move to the middle."
1: Right.
0: Tallarico's trying to move to the middle, but he really isn't the middle. He really doesn't believe anything that he changes. He believed what he first said. He is a far left radical. That's who he is. Anything he says now is a lie.
1: Yeah, exactly.

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7: Still hoping for a deal. I'm Ted Lindner, Fox News. President Trump once again insists talks are ongoing with Iran. He's posted the two sides are moving at a rapid pace despite exchanging strikes. Tehran is also criticizing Israeli incursions into Lebanon, targeting Hezbollah militants. Fox's Jennifer Griffin.
8: President Trump indicated that even if Iran and U.S. negotiators stopped talking for a while, he did not think that that would mean that the U.S. would go back to dropping bombs right away. He was asked if he had heard reports that Iran is suspending talks with the U.S. Iran's leaders indicated they are halting talks due to Israel's expanded military operations in Lebanon and Gaza, where the IDF has now taken over an old crusader fort 9 miles inside Lebanon. And Israeli Prime Minister Benjamin Netanyahu has ordered the Israeli military, which now controls 60% of Gaza, to take 70%.
7: This is a federal appeals court, says the Pentagon can't block transgender troops from serving in the military.
9: A divided three-judge panel on the D.C. Appeals Court upheld a lower judge's ruling that President Trump's executive order preventing transgender troops from serving in the military likely violates their constitutional rights. The appeals court did narrow the injunction to apply only to service members still in the military, but not new recruits seeking to join. The Trump administration is likely to appeal to the U.S. Supreme Court. Last year, justices allowed the transgender military ban to take effect as litigation plays out. At the White House, Jared Halpern, Smallburn, Fox News.
7: And a federal judge agreeing to postpone a civil trial over the 2024 collapse of Baltimore's Francis Scott Key Bridge. This after last-minute settlements resolved most of the remaining claims. U.S. District Judge James Bradar expressed frustration about the timing of the settlements, including deals resolving all pending claims over the deaths of six construction workers. The workers were filling potholes on the bridge when that container ship crashed into it in the span in March of 2024. 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
12: Power grid worries. I'm Mark Mayfield from the WBAP 24/7 News Center. Texas is growing, and that's putting a strain on the state's power grid. Regulators on Monday were given an update on the chances of a rolling brownout this summer.
13: Looking at the probabilities over the summer, less than 1% of going into an emergency situation.
12: Christy Hobbs of the Electric Reliability Council says that's roughly the same as last summer, but it's much lower than a few years ago before there were massive investments in battery storage technology. Texas AG Paxton suing the city of Denton to prevent what he describes as the creation of gender-neutral changing rooms at a publicly owned swimming pool. Clayton Neville has the story.
14: The lawsuit comes ahead of a June 7th event dubbed Big Gay Swim Day, organized by two nonprofit groups, Pride Denton and Outreach Denton, at the Quakertown Civic Center, which is owned and controlled by the city. According to Paxton, the Quakertown Civic Center pool is designed and advertised as a child-friendly facility. The Texas Women's Privacy Act, also known as Senate Bill 8, mandates that publicly owned private spaces be designated on the basis of biological sex. In a statement, Paxton said a gender-neutral changing room accommodating multiple people at once is against the law. Clayton Neville, WBAP News.
12: When there's sunshine today with a high in the low 90s, it's 79 in Dallas, it's 78 in Fort Worth. I'm Mark Mayfield. Keep connected, DFW, throughout your day on your new home for Markley, Van Camp, and Robbins. 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
17: Now, it's Red Eye Radio. Gary McNamara and Eric Hurley talk about everything from politics to social issues and news of the day. Whether you're up late or you're just starting your day, welcome to the show from the Relief Factor Studios. 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
23: All across America, we are Red Eye Radio. He is Eric Hurley, and I'm Gary McNamara. Welcome and good morning. Thank you for being here.
24: Yeah, thanks a lot.
23: Well, here's the headline. Longtime CBS reporter Scott Pelley claims Barry White is murdering 60 Minutes. Now, see, that's the problem.
24: Yeah.
23: The problem is murder is the intentional killing of a human being.
24: Mm-hmm.
23: We know it's used in other ways.
24: Right.
23: But come on, you're supposed to be the professionals here.
24: Right.
23: Part of the problem that people look at 60 Minutes and they say, but you're not fully accurate.
24: Yeah.
23: You do not put out both sides of the issue. So maybe you should use, since you are the professionals, a different word than murder.
24: Yeah. Yeah. Yeah. Just, destroying, dismantling. And dismantling would, might be, because, you know, part of the accusation was that they were going to, you know, I'm guessing it was hyperbole, that the new head of 60 Minutes wants to do 60 1-minute features, basically, and turn it into a TikTok. And that would be funny. I would love to see that, by the way, do it as a parody. You know, where every 60-second segment starts with, "Hey, guys!" And...
23: "Hey, guys!
24: Hey, guys!" But it's... But what he said in response was, well, you know, things will remain as they are for now, but broadcast is changing. You and I have talked about that. Broadcast television... is changing greatly, and 60 Minutes is not immune to that. So the habits, even outside the bias and activism there at 60 Minutes in front of and behind the camera up until now, is a part of it. Take that away, just the viewing habits of individuals about how many people will sit down and watch, you know, 60 Minutes. That's close to an hour. And if you... If you think, you know, it's that, you know, well, it can go on forever. You have to adjust to the sensibilities of your audience. And it's not likely not. I hope it's not going to be, "Hey, guys." But it's probably going to be maybe some shorter segments or an approach. I hope they don't do. Remember when GMA just started doing
23: or less bias.
24: Well, that would work on the surface, but I'm talking about the viewing habits of how long you can keep somebody's attention.
23: Oh, I don't know. I've said this from the beginning. If I don't know if you can save CBS News. I really don't.
24: Well, I don't know if you can say
23: because I don't know
24: broadcast news.
23: You've been that brand for such a long time.
24: Yeah.
23: I don't know where the audience is. Who are you trying to get?
24: Yeah. No, because on the bias and activism, yes.
23: You saw that
24: even the sense of it, but structurally, programming wise, there has to be a new approach to how you're going to do your segments in order to attract an audience. By the way, that also still may not be there simply because you're on broadcast right. TV.
1: Well, for example, when we talk about CNN, CNN thought that putting on Scott Jennings and other Republican analysts and giving them, a place at the table. And sometimes there's two of them.
24: Mm-hmm. Mm-hmm.
1: You know, maybe it's only 4-2 sometimes mm-hmm. or 3-2.
24: Yeah.
1: They thought that that would revise them in some way, and their numbers haven't moved at all.
24: Right.
1: There and
24: right.
1: now I saw that right. they're thinking of, you know, of Abby Phillips, of giving her another show that's more fluff.
24: Yeah.
1: You know, because it's just not it's not working. We've said it before, you know, when people have come in and said, well, what people want is straight news. They may want it, but they can get it online.
24: Yeah, how you deliver it is right. the difference, and I think that's what they're struggling with.
1: People don't wait for the news. They right. go get it.
24: Right.
1: They don't need to wait any longer. You don't need, I think one of the dumbest things that's ever done out there is, hi, you know, it's like, it's 4 p.m. in the afternoon and they've got, you know, the 5 p.m. weather coming up, you know, or yeah. the 5 p.m. news. Hi, I'm your weather guy and we're going to have some unpredictable weather. We'll let you know at 5.
24: Yeah.
1: Well, I'm not staying till 5. I'm going
24: to your phone,
1: going to the whatever weather app I have and looking at it going, unpredictable. What does that mean? Oh. Okay, it's going to rain one day, and it's going to be sunny the next day, and then rain and sun. Okay, fine, I got it. Yeah. You don't need to watch. There is no, you know, or, you know, the coming up, the Dallas Cowboys played yesterday. We have a partial score. Dallas 5 will tell you the opposition's number of points coming up at 5 o'clock.
24: Yeah, or the app, when the app does the teaser. Breaking news. Someone has been shot. Here's what we know. And it's like, yeah, okay. I'm not, it's the click thing.
1: Yeah, exactly.
24: You know? And, or the old teaser, you know, coming up tonight, your children could die by 9 p.m. We'll have the story at 11. it's, you know, it's not.
1: Well, no, not, you know what it is now?
24: Yeah.
1: Data centers destroying the earth.
24: Yeah.
1: Coming right. up at 5.
24: Right. Why is Trump so evil? Well,
1: after the Graham Platner yeah. situation,
24: yeah.
1: the question obviously is, who is more evil, Trump or Hitler?
24: Well,
1: I thought it was a Platner story.
24: I'm waiting for them to get, you know, we talked to several priests who compared Trump to Satan and broke it down for us. We'll have the story at 9.
1: Well, but when you talk about it, we said from the very beginning, the only way you could do anything for CBS is clear house day one. And yeah. and we looked at, for example, radio formats.
24: Yeah.
1: If all of a sudden the people in charge says, you know something, We want to start a new show, and we're still going to call it Red Eye, but it's going to be liberals.
24: Yeah.
1: If you have a country station,
24: mm-hmm.
1: you know, well, number one, they're not going to keep us on.
24: Right.
1: If you and I are gone, unless you want to stay because, you know, you're willing.
24: I'm willing to go vegan.
1: You're.
24: By the way, that's not true. At all.
1: I'm
24: a meatitarian.
1: How much are you willing to sell your soul for? Again, those words always will remain with me from my mother. And this is when yeah. I was, this goes back to 93.
24: Mm-hmm. Mm-hmm.
1: And I got the attention of probably the person who was the biggest person in radio at that time in the United States,
24: mm-hmm.
1: who really liked what I was doing
24: mm-hmm.
1: and wanted me to go to a station in a major market,
24: mm-hmm.
1: but to do hot talk. And he said, I can make you the next Howard Stern.
24: Mm. Mm-hmm.
1: And I'm like, I have no idea where he got that from, but
24: yeah.
1: And I had, you know, I had no interest.
24: Instead of Baba Booey, you would say Bobby Boa.
1: Bobby Boa. It's going to make you, it's like, I have no interest in being the next Howard Stern.
24: Yeah.
1: And it was so funny because I remember telling my mother about it and I was fielding offers at that time.
24: Yeah.
1: And my mother said, well, and I said, well, what? And she goes, well, I just wonder, you know, did you talk money yet? I said, a little bit. And she said, well, how much would you be willing to sell your soul for?
24: Yeah.
1: I'll never forget that. And I said, I'm not, I wouldn't take that job for anything. The money doesn't matter. It's not what I want to do.
24: Well, no, I mean, something similar happened. It was my second station. I just got to my second station. GM walks in and says, we're going to make you the next Eldridge Johnson. And I said, well, who's Eldridge Johnson? He said, he's the janitor. And if you don't get better, we're going to turn you into the janitor. Here's a broom. But no, it's, you know, this entire, I don't know.
1: You can't change. You're not
24: the nature of the beast.
1: Right.
24: Not gonna...
1: they don't want to go in the direction that you're going.
24: Yeah.
1: You're only going to solve the problem by clearing house. And if you clear house at 60 minutes, you destroy their brand and have to create a new brand for 60 minutes. And I don't know if the audience is there for a new, because it's not only the bias of the brand, it's also the personality of the brand that people who watch it become comfortable with.
24: The ticking, right. The, you know, the whole thing, the sitting in on the chair in front of the background that looks to be an open book or magazine, you know, because it was a television magazine is how it was promoted and those kind of things. You're right. It's what people, it was the brand. Up until now, and still today, is the brand. You know, they have 60 Minutes Australia.
1: I've watched it. Is it me, or does it seem to be more conservative?
24: It seems to be more balanced.
1: Yeah.
24: Right. I was looking out there, and there was a shark.
1: Yeah.
24: There's always a shark. There was a shark.
1: I've watched it on YouTube. It comes up all the time on YouTube for different. You bring up a topic, and all of a sudden it's like 60 Minutes. I'm like, I don't recognize it. Oh, it's 60 Minutes Australia.
24: Tonight, we're going to talk to Russell Crowe for the 13th time this week.
1: Whenever I see the other thing is, and it's on ABC. That's not ABC. Yeah. Oh, Australian Broadcast Company. Okay.
24: Yeah.
1: But yeah, I think that's the problem that Barry Weiss has. You have to, once you create a news brand, and let's be honest, there's probably nothing more tribal right now than news brands.
24: Yeah, right.
1: When you think of all the news, there's nothing more tribal than news brands. And she wishes to create a brand that she believes is not tribal. Because remember, people don't, I mean, she's being talked about as a, you know, as a Trump toady or, you know, as this right wing conservative. She's a liberal.
24: Yeah.
1: She's a liberal and
24: believes in real journalism.
1: And I may be wrong on this, but I think people like her, and Michael Schellenberger,
24: mm-hmm.
1: you know, you see Michael Schellenberger the other day on X.
24: Mm.
1: It came out, you know, the whole thing that poverty causes homelessness.
24: Mm-hmm.
1: And he's like, no, it doesn't.
24: Right.
1: You know, or.
24: Oh, no, he's talked about that extensively. Yeah, he was on Rogan one time.
1: Yeah. And talking about it. Yeah. It's drug use.
24: Yeah. Right.
1: It's drug use.
24: Yeah.
1: That's what it is.
24: Because when he ran in California. Ran for office in California, ran for governor, and he talked about it with Rogan. He got into it. He said, "Look, we went out there, we did our due diligence as to what is at the basis and how do you fix it. We came up with some ideas. You know, they may not be perfect ideas, but we think they're better than you know what we have."
1: That's one of the things he's been involved in. He's involved in organizations that you know that wish to find out. How do we solve this problem?
24: Right. And you got to get to the basis.
1: It comes down to it. He goes, it's drug use, and they wish to enable drug use. If you enable drug use of the drug users, you're only going to create more homelessness.
24: Well, there's a homeless organization here in the North Texas area, and I read something where the guy said because this couple had been letting, there were homeless coming into this one neighborhood, and this one couple said they were letting this homeless guy use their outside faucet. They saw him doing it on the security camera, and then he did it. And then one day they looked out, and he was completely naked, and there were children across the street. So they went out to talk to him, and then he got, you know, really angry. He didn't, you know, throw any punches or anything, but he was kind of screaming at him and everything else. And the guy that represented the homeless organization that helps the homeless said, you absolutely cannot enable them at all. You can't. The best thing you can do is point them to this direction. You got to know what you're dealing with because you're hurting them more than you're helping them. And this is something that Schellenberger's been on for a long time.
1: So you look at, when you look at him, he's a liberal.
24: Yeah.
1: He's a lifelong, you know, Democrat. So is Matt Taibbi. They were all changed by the Twitter files.
24: Yeah.
1: That's when they went, whoa. But I mean, they weren't changed on the issues, because Schellenberger was doing it. He was disagreeing with the Democrats when it comes to homelessness for a long time, since he's actually been involved in it. It's like, it doesn't work. But when you look at Barry Weiss, she's not a conservative.
24: No.
1: It's no. She believes,
24: she wants to do journalism.
1: She believes, as they all do, in journalism.
24: And that scares the left, again, because journalism does what? It educates people. It's a it plays a critical role in any free society. True journalism is critical to a free society, but the left can't have it, because true journalism enlightens people. It educates people, and they can't have that. They can't form their own narrative and lie to people by shaping their minds and thoughts through these stories that are nothing but pure activism if they're not true journalism.
1: In practice, if her goal is what she says it would be, I hope it succeeds.
24: Yes, yes.
1: But just looking at the marketplace, you know, it's the same thing we did with Colbert.
24: Yeah.
1: The market's like, well, the marketplace, it's... And I, you know, and the liberals were furious at CBS for what they put out when CBS came out and said, you know, after all the, oh, you don't care about free speech. They go, no, here's what it's about. Losing $40 million, now making $15
24: million, right.
1: Difference $55 million. That's the story.
24: Yep.
1: Bye.
24: Yep.
1: That's it.
24: That's it.
1: Can't argue with it.
24: Nope.
1: Well, you kept it on when it was losing money. See, you should keep it on to continue losing money.
24: You should continue losing money.
1: Right.
24: Yeah. That's the argument.
1: Jeez.
24: Yeah.
1: How long can I take this? We are Red Eye Radio.
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0: We are Red Eye Radio. He's Eric Carly, and I'm Gary McNamara. Coming up on the bottom of the hour. I was going to play it now. We just don't have the time. It's just a couple of minutes long, but it's worth listening.
1: Okay.
0: Why Scott Pelley is full of it.
1: Ah, all right.
0: And it goes back to Russia collusion. It goes back to exactly what we talked about specifically.
1: Okay.
0: The one being promoted yesterday was, the interview they did with Andrew McCabe. And then afterwards, they sat and talked with the producer about how credible McCabe was. And it was all BS.
1: Yeah.
0: And you and I said from the very, very beginning, yeah, we followed this from day one.
1: Yep. Yep.
0: And we had questions. We said, I don't know whether that's true.
1: Right.
0: Where did this come from?
1: Right.
0: You start asking questions, you know, with the dossier.
1: Mm-hmm.
0: All right. All these salacious things. Where do they come from?
1: Right.
0: What's the evidence to back it up? Who did it? And when we found out, when we finally found out what it was, and that's why the Mueller investigation didn't go down the path that we said they needed to go down, is because I think they knew that it was a Hillary Clinton setup.
1: Yes. Right.
0: The only people that dealt with the Russians was the Hillary Clinton campaign.
1: Yep.
0: And Scott Pelley and their producers didn't ask the right questions as we did from day one. And they have a hell of a lot more resources and sources than we do.
1: Yep.
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5: News, I'm Sue Gusman. The Justice Department has put President Trump's controversial $1.8 billion weaponization fund on hold for now, possibly for good. The Trump administration fund emerged from a legal settlement between Trump and the Justice Department to resolve a lawsuit against the IRS over the alleged mishandling of his tax records. It was intended to pay people who say they were the subject of government abuse. Justice Department said Monday it will comply with a judge's ruling last week that blocked the administration from moving forward with the fund. Brooklyn man accused of threatening to kill an ICE agent and his family facing federal charges. Fox's Steve Harrigan.
6: The Justice Department says 27-year-old Nicholas Skelfo admitted to making the threats outside Delaney Hall and was arrested with the help of facial recognition technology.
5: An overnight curfew again in effect. 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
18: You ever wake up in the middle of the night or maybe first thing in the morning and notice drool on your pillow? Unless you're sleeping next to someone who hasn't already seen all your good, bad, and ugly, it's probably not that big a deal and not anything to worry about unless it's something that just started happening recently. 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
3: And I'm Gary McNamara along with Eric Harley. Welcome and good morning. So it's important to look back because as the whole blow up at 60 Minutes, and it's getting into popular culture and it's all over, you know, 60 Minutes is a part of our popular culture. So it's an important story. And I think it's important to bring up when Scott Pelley comes out and says Barry Weiss is murdering 60 Minutes. Well, we might be able to say 60 Minutes is murdering journalism. Now, again, right, even though using the term murdering, and I understand that it's used as slang, and there are other, you know, because of how we use the English language, murder is used in a lot of different ways. It's murder is exaggerated, the word, not murder, the act. But murder, for Scott Pelley, just so you know, is the intentional killing of another human being.
4: Exactly.
3: But it's really important because one of the biggest things where Scott Pelley got it wrong, and I always thought was quite smug with it, as a lot of people were 60 Minutes, is that Trump was a national security threat because Trump colluded with the Russians to hack the election.
4: Mm-hmm, mm-hmm.
3: And all of it was based on a Hillary Clinton setup and the DNC setup of him.
4: Right.
3: Using campaign money to funnel it through to an opposition research group, through a law firm, in order to create a dossier that was completely false. It was made up to destroy Trump.
4: Yep.
3: And it was used to get a warrant, a secret warrant against the Trump campaign. It was all BS. All of it. It was 100% wrong.
4: Yep.
3: Here is Scott Pelley. This is a part of the interview that was done, but this was actually after they did the story with Andrew McCabe when they were talking about the 25th Amendment and everything else to remove Trump.
4: Mm-hmm.
3: And this is after the interview. They did an overtime segment where they talked to both Pelley and his producer about it. So here we go. It starts with Andrew McCabe, okay?
4: Okay.
3: Here we go.
5: Discussion of the 25th Amendment was simply Rod raised the issue and discussed it with me in the context of thinking about how many other cabinet officials might

0: opened the case we did.
1: As someone who covered the White House for many years, what was your reaction hearing his descriptions, you know, such vivid descriptions of these conversations?
2: Oh, it's absolutely astonishing. Imagine the Deputy Attorney General talking about how to remove the President of the United States. One of the investigations that McCabe started is a counterintelligence investigation. In other words, is the President of the United States an agent of Russia?
0: That's what we in the FBI call the facts that we're aware of that call.
2: You know, Pat, one of the things that impressed me about McCabe in the interview was how careful he was about what he knew, what he didn't know, and what he had overheard. He was very, almost as if he was testifying in a trial, very careful about those things.
3: Extraordinarily so. And McCabe, with his background, he was known as an extraordinary briefer.
4: And it was all crap. It was all a lie.
5: Yeah.
4: And when he said the evidence, you know, McCabe said it, what would have been the first thing? I would have said, well, I asked McCabe, what is the evidence? And he can't tell me what it is.
5: Right.
4: And if you can't tell me what the evidence, and you and I went from the very beginning.
5: Let's go back to the warrant.
4: Yeah. You and I go back to, good God, we go back to January 2nd of 2017,
5: mm-hmm.
4: where we said, well, what is this thing about Trump colluding with the Russians?
5: Mm-hmm.
4: Where the
5: mm-hmm.
4: hell does this come from? Where's the evidence?
5: Right.
4: And we stuck with that all the way through. What is the evidence? Well, there's a dossier.
5: Right.
4: What's the dossier? Well, it came from intelligence sources. What intelligence sources? And you had to, you just don't, in a case like this, when you're a reporter, you just don't say, they have the dossier and they say it comes from intelligence sources, because we found out they didn't come from intelligence sources.
5: Well,
4: it came from made up stuff from Iggy Danchenko and others that was paid for by Hillary Clinton to put all these things in a dossier to not only destroy the Trump campaign, they actually knew it. They knew it back in July. Remember, Obama knew about it in July of 2016. They all knew that Hillary was going to attempt to set him up. The intelligence agencies told them.
5: Yep.
4: And Scott Pelley had no curiosity at all.
5: What impressed me. Well, what's interesting is what he said. What impressed me is how he spoke, and he knew what to say and what not to say. You mean like covering your own ass? In that regard, yeah, exactly. Because when you know what the truth is, you better be very careful as to the truth you're trying to, which is the lie, you're trying to spread and wanting the world to believe. You're going to be very careful because he did have to cover his own backside. That was the whole point. You just made the case, Scott Pelley, for McCabe lying. He was very careful of what to say and what not to. That's what impressed me the most. No, that's what gets me curious, because I think to myself, I'm not getting the whole story here. You're not. I being impressed with a person is not the point of journalism. It's what their actions are and what they're saying to you and what they're not saying to you. And you should dig deeper, because if they're not saying something to you, then they're hiding something from you.
4: Well, if they're just saying the evidence, I'm going to say, well, unless you tell me what the evidence is, I don't know whether you're telling me the truth or not.
5: Yeah.
4: You know, what is it? What is it based on? It's based on this. Well, where did the dossier come from? Who wrote it? Who wrote that particular part of it? How do you know it's true? Well, the intelligence sources say, and you and I just said, we said this from the very, very beginning, and we never, you know, by the time you got to the Mueller report, we knew.
5: Yeah.
4: You know, they knew. They knew they had nothing on Trump by the time they started the Mueller report.
5: Right.
4: And as we always stated, if they didn't go down the road, because we said, if you're an investigator, because we approach this not as partisans, we approach it as investigators. Show me the evidence. What is the specific evidence? All right, that's an allegation. Where did that allegation come from? And once you finally broke it all down, we said with the Mueller report, we said, well, wait a minute. And we said this when the Mueller report started, during the middle of it, and at the end, I remember the day before saying it. If the Mueller report does not go and say, well, we started this as if we didn't know anything. We're prosecutors. We don't know. Our goal is to find out if Trump did anything wrong, right?
5: Yep.
4: So the first thing you would do is you would go to the FISA warrant that used the dossier as evidence, and you would backtrack from there, right?
5: Yep.
4: That's the only way you could go, because if they were able to get a secret warrant, that had to be the most damning evidence. If you can get the secret warrant to spy on the Trump campaign,
5: mm-hmm.
4: because the evidence is so great.

0: Right.
1: And they didn't do it.
0: Nope.
1: They didn't do it because they knew it led right back to Hillary. Because if you started there and went backwards on it, you went all the way down through Fusion GPS, back to Perkins Coie,
0: yep.
1: right to the Hillary campaign.
0: Right. Look, you look, the basis of any investigation is what constitutes the warrant.
1: So where was the curiosity to just not believe the person who you're interviewing, but ask specific questions saying...
0: I was impressed.
1: Yeah, I was impressed, right. That's, again, you want to believe it, so you have a lack of curiosity because you're a political activist.
0: Yes.
1: And if Scott Pelley thinks, to me, Scott Pelley is just like a, is sort of like a George Clooney.
0: Yeah.
1: Well, look, he's got his hand, he's got his, you know, his thumb, you know, right near his jaw,
0: he's being thoughtful,
1: his fingers
0: about it.
1: And his yes. head's tilted. And he's like, well, and let me ask you about
0: that,
1: this.
0: He even has that enunciation where yes. he's talking when he's talking. He wants you to sound. He wants you to believe he's educated and thinking things through. Well,
1: right.
0: It kind of, if you think about it and slow it down a little bit, it's a little bit of Forrest Gump. I was talking to Andrew McCabe.
1: And it's also the biggest, you know, the one of the most successful ways. Of just throwing out a lot of BS.
0: Well, it's, you know, but there's it, yeah, it's because it's you want people to believe that you're right. more knowledgeable right. than they are.
1: And he was actually, he wasn't as knowledgeable.
0: Right.
1: We were more knowledgeable by doubting everything until we got evidence. Till we said, "What is the specific evidence?"
0: Man,
1: and we never got. And by the way, we've always treated every whether it's on the left or right when it's an investigation. We've always stated, yep. "What is the evidence that exists?"
0: Right.
1: End of story.
0: Get to the core. And. You know, I'm telling you, man, I miss Tim Russert. Because if I believe my interview subject isn't saying something, that's where I'm going. That's exactly where I'm going. I'm going to pull out everything that I can. Every single thing that it doesn't make sense. Things didn't add up. We're not investigators. You don't have to be a seasoned investigator to know. Just to be curious. See, that's the thing we talked about it earlier.
1: Curiosity as a journalist.
0: And Pelley, his emotion of being impressed with McCabe. He was in awe. He seems it was impressive. The guy's an FBI or former FBI agent, and he is responsible to a large extent. For a massive wrongdoing.
1: Right, interim head of the FBI.
0: And so when you look at that entire equation, the person sitting across from you, oh, so impressed. You make him sound like a rock star. This is what they do with people.
1: When actually the reality is either he was lying across the board or he was a horrible FBI agent for not getting all the evidence before coming out and talking about the 25th Amendment, and that the evidence is there.
0: Yeah.
1: Because if he believed the evidence was there, and he said it in there, the evidence wasn't there. The evidence showed Hillary did it. And he's saying that. So that means he's not a good agent.
0: Well, and
1: he wasn't a good interim head of the FBI if he didn't do his due diligence, didn't do his homework, and went on 60 Minutes and was spewing things that were completely untrue because he said, we have the evidence. He said it right there in that interview. And Scott Pelley,
0: Pelley was impressed with would have been my frustration. You know, this guy talked like he was in court. I didn't feel like I was getting the answers. I felt like this guy was being very careful about what to say to me, and I don't believe I was getting all the answers from him. That's what you would say if you were a true journalist and you were curious to get to the truth. Because where's your alliance? Is it with Andrew McCabe or is it with the truth? They always say there's two sides to every story. That's garbage. That's not true. There's one side, and it's the truth. Period.
1: Yeah, so this whole thing about him blowing up yesterday at Barry Weiss, and we said, told her at the beginning, you know, you're going to, and I don't know, I probably would have, I never would have taken the job because I think it's an impossible job to begin with, but at least, you know, she had the guts to do it. And again, she doesn't share my politics or your politics.
0: No.
1: What she shares with us is the belief that there used to be good journalism and it doesn't exist anymore because they're a bunch of political activists.
0: Yeah. But she went from using the stair machine at the gym to now having to climb Everest in terms of the job ahead of her and what she had. God bless her. I hope she can get it done. I want her to win.
1: We are Red Eye Radio.
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0: Where would I win you? He's our Carly, Gary McNamara. All right, I just had to go to the Babylon Bee to end the hour here. Nation shocked as candidate with Nazi tattoo turns out to be a total scumbag.
1: Funny how that works, huh?
0: Oh my gosh! I mean, the best thing today, and that may be our audio cut of the week.
1: Yeah.
0: Was even on MS Now.
1: Yeah,
0: where it's like stop talking about that. It's a Nazi like,
1: right?
0: It's a concentration camp right. tattoo.
1: It's Nazi adjacent.
0: What?
1: I mean, just stop. And I think this is where the media is going with it, because here's the thing. The media, as we've explained time and time again, every night we repeat it, they're activists. The left media is, they're activists. And they want somebody who's not going to cause a problem in November.
0: Even The Onion got on it. Graham Plantner. I didn't know extramarital sexting was a symbol for cheating.
1: Oh my gosh, that's great.

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6: Negotiating a pause. I'm Sue Guzman, Fox News. President Trump spoke with Israeli Prime Minister Benjamin Netanyahu over the phone Monday. Says both sides have agreed to hold off on their attacks against one another. We have more from Fox's Lucas Tomlinson.
7: President Trump has long insisted there is no deadline for a deal with Iran. Iran has long demanded the ceasefire include Lebanon, where its proxy Hezbollah is based. In a post on Truth Social, Trump writes he had a productive call with Israeli Prime Minister Benjamin Netanyahu, and a very good call with Hezbollah. And they agreed that all shooting will stop, that Israel will not attack them, and they will not attack Israel. For his part, Prime Minister Netanyahu writes, I spoke with President Trump and told him that if Hezbollah does not cease attacking our cities and citizens, Israel will attack terror targets in Beirut.
6: Russia attacking Ukraine's capital, Kyiv, early Tuesday with a barrage of missiles and drones. At least 11 people are dead. Others are trapped. 58, at least, were injured. The White House issuing a warning Monday that ICE operations will not be deterred following violent clashes outside the Delaney Hall Detention Center in Newark. More from Fox's Steve Harrigan.
8: The plan by the governor was to try to set up a safety zone for peaceful Democratic protests. Instead, the protesters took those metal barricades and attacked the police officers with them. Police responded with tear gas and flashbang grenades. Finally, in the end, it was only officers on horseback that managed to take control of the street once again. More than a dozen arrests made. Some of those arrested, police say, had weapons on them, and some coming from as far away as Portland, Oregon, here to protest. 9 p.m. curfew in effect now for the first time in 11 days. It may be working. Hundreds of officers march off. Several hundred demonstrators.
6: A Utah judge ruling a key hearing for Tyler Robinson, the man accused of killing Charlie Kirk last September, will be public. 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
11: Increased scrutiny. I'm Mark Mayfield from the WBAP 24/7 News Center. Texas Republicans are putting a spotlight on the voting record of James Tallarico, who's running against Ken Paxton for the Senate.
12: He voted to defund police. He voted for DEI in public schools.
11: Governor Greg Abbott says when Tallarico served as a state representative, his votes were out of step with what the majority of voters want in Texas. But with more than 2.5 million new residents since 2020, Democrats see that as an opening. The 46-year run of the Mavericks playing in downtown Dallas appears to be over. Why not City Hall? WBAP's John Ingham explains.
13: The only potential viable downtown location the city of Dallas pitched to the Mavericks encompassed the land that included City Hall, the iconic 47-year-old structure designed by acclaimed architect I.M. Pei. Multiple people inside negotiations say the City Hall site possibility was not broached by the Mavericks at all, but rather by city officials as well as downtown landowners and developers. A city-affiliated nonprofit development firm has estimated it could cost up to $1 billion to update and fully functionalize City Hall. Along with availability, it is believed the Mavericks had logistical concerns about the City Hall site's ingress and egress on game and concert nights. John Ingham, WBAP.
11: Weather, lots of sunshine today, a high in the low 90s. It's 79 in Dallas. It's 78 in Fort Worth. I'm Mark Mayfield. 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
15: A better life with Dr. Sanjay Gupta.
16: Heart disease is still the leading cause of death here in the United States and around the world. But what if there was something you could do earlier in life to reduce the odds of becoming a statistic? Well, here in the United States, tens of millions of adults already take a statin to lower their cholesterol. But new guidance put out by the American College of Cardiology and the American Heart Association now emphasize that treating high cholesterol sooner could significantly reduce a person's lifetime risk of heart attack or stroke. How early are we talking? In your 30s, believe it or not. Of course, you need to talk to your doctor about whether statins are right for you, but you should know that the evidence is really starting to stack up that shows the earlier you get a jump on reducing lifelong exposure to plaque-causing lipids and lipoproteins, the better the odds are going to be for you. Make sure you get your cholesterol checked. That's the first step. I'm Dr. Sanjay Gupta, helping you live a better life.
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0: Now, it's Red Eye Radio. Gary McNamara and Eric Hurley talk about everything from politics to social issues and news of the day. Whether you're up late or you're just starting your day, welcome to the show. From the Relief Factor Studios, this is Red Eye Radio.
21: All across America, we are Red Eye Radio. He is Eric Hurley and I'm Gary McNamara. Good morning.
2: Good morning, people.
21: Thank you for being here.
22: Thank you.
21: How's everybody? Hanging in there?
2: I'm doing well. How are you, Gary?
21: I can't complain.
2: Well, I can, actually, but you do it for a living.
21: Yeah, that's a great point.
2: Yeah. So,
21: well, you want, I don't know, one of the audio, I mean, there were so many stories yesterday.
2: Yeah.
21: You want to get to the audio cut that really defines everything with Plantner right now in Maine?
2: Yes, I do.
21: This is, let me make sure I got her name right. This is Elise Jordan, who's on MSNBC.
2: Mm-hmm.
21: Okay.
2: Mm-hmm.
21: So this is MSNBC yesterday. Excuse me.
2: MS Now.
21: MS Now.
2: It should be, you know what? It should be MS for the time being, because the way cable news ratings are going, you know, it might not be long.
21: So here we go. You ready?
2: Right.
21: Now,
2: right.
21: If this is on MS Now,
2: yeah,
21: you're in trouble.
2: Yeah.
21: And here we go.
23: The problem is his judgment, which he clearly has been lacking in. As an adult, it's one thing to have foolish, youthful indiscretions, but I'm sorry, you cannot get past, it is not a Nazi-style tattoo. It is the tattoo of concentration camp guards. It is the very worst tattoo you can get if you are getting anything Nazi, and that's a pretty high bar there. So this has been a slow-motion train wreck ever since that tattoo and knowledge of it hit the world, and it's only going to get worse. These texts, there are multiple women. Are all those women going to keep their mouths shut from now until Election Day? What do you think, Lauren?
2: You sure that wasn't Fox News? That sounded very Fox Newsy.
21: It wasn't Newsmax. It wasn't OAN. It wasn't. It was MS Now.
2: What's going on over there at MS Now? What's in the water? Because that sounded sane.
21: I know.
2: That sounded like a clear picture of everything that's going on with Plantner, because it is where she started, about judgment. I mean, that's what you look at. A person's judgment as an adult. She phrased it perfectly. Alan, call over at MS Now and see if everybody's okay.
21: Make that call before you call the 60 Minutes crew to find out how they're doing.
2: Well, yeah, enjoy your bagel. Huh? Get to that here in a bit.
21: Well, we had to start out with this because, you know, yesterday the excuses were coming in, and we played one liberal analyst who said it's not a Nazi tattoo, and the Republican consultant responded, "All right, I guess we'll get into a discussion of how Nazi a Nazi tattoo is.
2: How Nazi the tattoo is,
21: and the point that they were think about this. The point they were trying to make is it's not a Nazi tattoo.
2: Yeah.
21: It's a concentration camp." tattoo.
2: What's that? That's so much better.
21: What's
2: that's so much better.
21: What's the difference? What's the point you're trying to make?
2: About? My God.
21: Did you workshop this? Were there a bunch of liberals sitting around the table? And you said, hey, I got an idea. Let's go with the fact that it's not a Nazi tattoo because it's not technically the Nazi party tattoo. It's a Nazi concentration camp tattoo, which is not the Nazi party tattoo. And everybody in favor of going that it's not a Nazi tattoo, who's in favor? Everybody raises their hands.
2: You know
21: who's against? Nobody raises their hand.
2: You know where these liberal activists in the newsroom learn to debate like that, argue like that? Fauci. That sounds like a Fauci-esque kind of, you know, well, Well, we didn't do this. We didn't do that. Well, it doesn't matter what you call it. Did you enhance the virus? That's not a Nazi tattoo. It's more of a concentration camp tattoo. That sounds like exactly like something that would come out of Fauci's mouth.
21: Oh, it's a Nazi concentration camp? Oh, well, yeah. Then fine.
2: Oh.
21: What are you people going crazy? Oh. It's not a Nazi party tattoo.
2: Yeah.
21: Wow. You know, the funny thing is, I saw this yesterday. I don't know whether, again, you'll see something on the internet. I'm like, I'm assuming this sounds like something he would say, but there was a quote from Thomas Sowell.
2: Yeah. Okay.
21: And it is, and it doesn't, whether it's from him or not, somebody may call, well, that's not him. It's his, you know, his site that said it. I really don't care. It's the quote.
2: Yeah. Right.
21: Quote, the problem isn't that Johnny can't read. The problem isn't even that Johnny can't think. The problem is that Johnny doesn't know what thinking is. He confuses thinking with feeling. You know, and we've always talked about, you know, that, you know, about critical thinkers being able to connect the dots.
2: Yeah.
21: The point being made there is no thinking going on. It's emotional instinct of rage that comes out, because if you're thinking, it's like when, jeez, in the last century, I became a radio talk show host and didn't want to do it.
2: And just over a century ago, yeah.
21: And I was and I was absolutely paranoid about making a fool of myself.
2: Yeah, right.
21: That I better know what I'm talking about, otherwise there would be. I couldn't imagine my family and friends listening and making a horrible mistake and somebody saying, you're an idiot, you don't even know what you're talking about. And again, back then, even in my early 30s, most people don't. You don't articulate. There are some, you know, get into the media. I mean, now we've got 18, 19, 20-year-olds, whatever. A lot of times, I don't believe that their opinions are fully formed. But it takes a while to learn all the topics and study all the topics that exist, you know, out there. And so, and even today, you know, one of the things that taught me early on is don't be afraid to say, I don't know.
2: Yeah.
21: And we've said it on the air. I don't know. I don't have the information yet. It's one of the reasons when a crime is committed, you know, we may say, okay, it could be this, it could be that, it could be this, it could be that, but we don't take an absolute opinion on it because we don't have the facts in front of us. And if you don't have the facts and evidence in front of you, we believe it's better to shut up.
2: Right.
21: But when you hear the left, I think it's such a great quote, because it's not thinking. It's emotional rage instinct.
2: Mm-hmm. This is why we say it's like arguing with children.
21: Yeah.
2: But the problem is children are arguing to keep themselves out of trouble. But if you're actually having a conversation and they're not trying to defend themselves, they show that they have critical thinking skills. They demonstrate it all the time. Anybody who's ever been around a child knows, you know, they're always asking, well, why? Well, how does that work? Well, why? Well, they're learning. They're curious. These people are activists. They don't care to learn. And I really believe many of them just don't know. They absolutely don't know what they're talking about.
21: I think part of thinking, just thinking in general, is what are the consequences? Right?
2: Yeah.
21: What are the consequences of anything that I do? You know, it's like all this endorsement of Plattner, knowing that he had the Nazi tattoo. The excuses come out. Are you actually thinking?
2: Right. Right. Are you walking it all the way through?
21: Right.
2: Are you, because, you know, if you want to dive in head first, you can. It's not a good idea. You're going to have to, in the arena of public ideas, and let's face it, these aren't journalists. We've been saying it for years. They're activists. And as an activist, don't you want to be right? When you're an activist, don't you want to have the argument that nobody can defeat. If you're an activist, what is the point? The point is to bring about change. Change something that is wrong. Right the wrongs. But how can you do that if you don't know what the hell you're talking about? If you don't know. I mean, it's like, all right, we can compare it to the private sector. In any business, product knowledge is number one. If you're going to be good at a job, whether it's in sales or whatever it is, management, doesn't matter what it is. Product knowledge is number one. You got to know everything. You've got to know enough, certainly, to talk about it. You don't have to be the genius in the family, but you better know enough to get the job done. They don't care to learn enough to have any kind of debate. Well, it's not a Nazi tattoo. It's a concentration camp tattoo.
21: Right. So the question is, forget about critical thinking. Well, they're thinking in some way. Are they?
2: I don't know. In order to use that argument, you've got to know you're going to get stomped. You got to know that big boot is coming down right on top of your head.
21: Because to ignore that saying, okay, I can read. I'm not saying they can't read, and there isn't some kind of processing, but the processing isn't, if you think of it, even Neanderthal man had thinking skills in order to survive.
2: Yes.
21: And we're talking basic, you know, basic things here. Everybody knew it was a concentration camp. They know it now. Everyone knows what it is.
2: Right.
21: So I don't know whether it's when I read that Thomas Sowell thing, that's like, you know, we've always said people think, but they don't critically think. And I'm like, well, maybe they don't think. Maybe he's got a point. Maybe it's just pure emotion with no critical thinking, with no thinking skills, actually. And I guess the debate would be what's thinking and critical thinking. I've always thought thinking in general was critical thinking to begin with. But does the emotion just dominate? And I'll use this as an example, which I've told the story before. This was back a couple of months ago when I was back in New York, and I met a couple, and they asked me what I did, and we started talking about things. And the one gentleman, and very nice couple, by the way, very mm-hmm. nice couple.
2: Mm-hmm.
21: And we were talking about something. He goes, well, the thing is, conservatives believe that, they're the ones that are patriotic, yet they're breaking the flag law, and they wear flags all the time as clothing.
2: They sound very nice. Yeah.
21: And I'm like, what? It was a nice guy. I mean, he was saying it out of passion.
2: Yeah.
21: He had an argument. He had a point.
2: Yeah. Yeah.
21: And,
2: right.
21: And I said, right. I don't know of, you know, there may be somebody. I said, when I think of the last person who you might be able to make that argument with, it might be Jim Craig when the USA, you know, won against the Russians, but he wasn't wearing it as clothing. He was draping the flag over himself. It wasn't a piece of clothing.
2: Right.
21: Well, no, they wear it all the time. You see stars and stripes. I go, that's not what the flag code says. And it's not a law. It's
2: right.
21: a flag code. It's
2: right.
21: a code of respect.
2: Right.
21: You don't go to jail for not following the flag code.
2: Right.
21: Otherwise, coming in to work anytime around Memorial Day or whatever, you see a ton of people with their flags out and no spotlight on it at night.
2: Right.
21: You know, so it's not against, it's a suggestion. Well, they say they're patriotic, but they're not wearing the flag. The flag has to be an official flag. A flag is not stars and stripes on a shirt. A flag, you know, a flag, what do you
2: patch.
21: Call it? Decal, whatever, mm-hmm. on your shirt. That's
2: or a uniform.
21: or your uniform. That's not considered a flag. A flag is when you take, you know, that 3x5 flag and you put it out, or mm-hmm. a smaller flag or whatever, and you put that into clothing.
2: Now, of course, on the uniform, it is more than just code. It is, of course,
21: a military code.
2: Right, right.
21: So,
2: dress code.
21: You can make the case that's law.
2: Yes.
21: But he's, and I said, let me get, I said, and I, went right there. I said, flag code, what does it actually mean? Mm-hmm. You know, can you wear stars and stripes? And I showed it to him. He goes, I don't believe anything that I read. That was his argument. I don't believe anything that I read. Well, of course you do. You have a, you've been expressing opinions to me. You believe something.
2: Then are you just repeating what other people say and not reading?
21: Show me your evidence to back your opinion.
2: No, because.
21: Well, I don't have it right now. You've got your smartphone. Well, you can find it.
2: No, you, and you just hit on something because you told the story before, but
21: yeah.
2: To open it up even further, many, many of them on the left only repeat what they've heard. They'll talk about Charlottesville all day long and not know the truth. Michael Rappaport, at least he admitted, and it was very late in the game. It was what, March of 24, when he said before he found out the truth, he looked it up and read the entire quote and said Democrats had been lying, and then he read about all this other stuff they were lying about and everything else. You know, at least he got around to it. But they sit and repeat things. They can read, going back to your earlier point, they can read, but they don't.
21: Well, what I see is incredible rage based on ignorance and no curiosity when challenged at all to say, to think, or when that first impression hits them. Somebody throws something at them, they don't say, oh, I wonder if that's true or not.
2: Mm-hmm.
21: They just believe it. And when someone says, well, how do you know? Well, how do you know? Well, I know because of this, this, and this. Well, I don't believe anything that I read or anything that you read. Well, then how do you come to your opinion?
2: Right.
21: And they just stare at you and move on to the next topic. There's no curiosity at all. And to me, that's where I sit there and think, well, maybe that's the whole no thinking part. If there's no curiosity at all to find out what the actual truth is, how much thinking is actually involved?
2: Right. No, it's a great point.
21: We are Red Eye Radio.
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0: We are Red Eye Radio. He's Eric Carlin. I'm Gary McNamara. Let's just play it one more time because this is from MS Now. All right. One more time.
1: Okay. Right.
0: And then we'll move on because it's so precious because the left was going back to, it seemed like they had nothing left on Plattner. So they were going back to the last couple of days, and we brought you some examples. Well, you know, it's really not a Nazi tattoo. So this is on MS Now. All right.
1: All right.
0: Here we go. This is the liberal station.
1: Uh-huh.
2: The problem is his judgment, which he clearly has been lacking in as an adult. It's one thing to have foolish, youthful indiscretions, but I'm sorry, you cannot get past. It is not a Nazi-style tattoo. It is the tattoo of concentration camp guards. It is the very worst tattoo you can get if you are getting anything Nazi, and that's a pretty high bar there. So this has been a slow-motion train wreck ever since that tattoo and knowledge of it hit the world, and it's only going to get worse. These texts, there are multiple women. Are all those women going to keep their mouths shut from...
0: There you go.
1: Yeah, there you have it. Making all these solid points on MS Now.
0: So the liberals are saying it's worse than a Nazi tattoo.
1: Yeah.

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3: Fox News, I'm Ted Linder. President Trump reacting after a wave of high-profile artists withdrew from Freedom 250's Great American State Fair. Fox's Alexandria Huff with more.
4: Freedom 250 announced President Trump will personally kick off this historic celebration. Then the president pushed the idea of canceling performances altogether, stating, "We should have a giant Make America Great Again rally for 250 instead of having overpriced singers."
3: Martina McBride and Poison frontman Bret Michaels among those who canceled. Russia's attacked Ukraine's capital with a barrage of missiles and drones overnight, killing at least 11 people and trapping many others. Over 50 people have been injured. And the Kilauea volcano in Hawaii erupting again. The summit slowly began to ooze lava over the weekend, the 48th time it's erupted. The eruption has produced plumes of smoke reaching 24,000 feet above sea level. 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
14: For the ninth year in a row, Finland has been named the happiest country in the world. That's according to the World Happiness Report put out every year by the Wellbeing Research Center at the University of Oxford in the UK. Two other Nordic nations, Iceland and Denmark, came in at numbers 2 and 3. Now, having spent quite a bit of time in these countries over my 2.5 decades as a journalist, I can tell you that this is not at all that surprising. There's an entirely different way of thinking in these countries. We before me, you might say. In other words, the mentality is less adversarial and much more, we're all in this together. One other interesting thing that came up was that no matter where someone lived, the more time they spent on social media, the less happy they were. Want to smile? It's simple. Put your phone away for a bit. I'm Dr. Sanjay Gupta, helping you live a better life.
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4: That's thank right. you.
3: I tell it to people all the time. I got a friend of mine.
4: Yeah.
3: Who was saying, he said about a week ago, he just said, I can't stand anything that's on during the day.
4: Yeah, right. We're on during the day.
3: And I went, well, we're on during the day. Yeah. Here's the app. Right. And he said, I wish I could listen to you at night. And I've known this person for a significant period of time. And I'm like, we've got an app. We podcast.
4: That's right.
3: All day after the show's over.
4: Look.
3: And it stays on forever. Go, oh, really? I've told you 50 times.
4: Look, you know, over the years, we've heard so many excuses from listeners as to why they can't stay up late.
3: Yes.
4: You know, they're lame. Lame excuses like, I have to sleep.
3: Work.
4: I have to work.
3: Family.
4: You know, have to make a living. Family.
3: Health.
4: Health. All these lame excuses. So we said, you know what? Fine. We'll just put it on an app and you can listen whenever you want. We would prefer you listen on one of our great radio stations. Mm-hmm. You and I are very proud. We're radio guys to the core.
3: Yeah.
4: And, you know, we're not familiar with this new technology. caveman talk show host. No, we love it that now, if, you know, for whatever reason, you can't listen to one of our great radio stations, that you can listen anytime. And it's right there on your telephone. And I said telephone. No one calls it a phone. Does anyone even call it a phone anymore? It's my cell.
3: Only if you have smart in front of it.
4: Well, see, everybody, you know, back in the day when they first started saying my cell, and I'm thinking, man, so many people have been in prison. I didn't realize how many people had been in prison. I thought it was just me. But, you can get it right there and carry it with you and get you some cool earbuds, you know, and listen to it anytime you want. In fact, listen two or three times a day. For those listening live right now on the radio, on one of our many great radio stations, you can't make any excuses either. You should also have the app and listen again. Listen later during the day just to let it soak in. That's all we ask. Twice a day.
3: Right. It's where you get our analysis on the world so you can be depressed twice in
4: That's
3: the
4: right.
3: day,
4: yeah.
3: not just once.
4: Yeah. We're doomed. It's 24/7. We're doomed.
3: All right. One more. I got to move on, but I mean, it's the

0: to therapy. I have a very open sort of dialogue and emotional relationship with my wife.
1: He said open with his wife. I thought he was going to go open.
2: Open marriage with your wife? Yeah.
1: Well, you know something?
2: Hmm.
1: Just because you're a Nazi does not mean you're masculine. Examples.
3: Yeah.
1: Schultz and Klink.
2: Hogan.
1: Since, hey, what the hell? Since they live in a make-believe world, why can't I?
4: Don't you know, Klink and Schultz aren't real, Gary.
1: Really?
2: They weren't real Nazis. Well, are you making the case that Plattner is?
1: Well, remember, remember the one of the first justifications was he's an angry Nazi.
2: Yeah, he was angry.
1: So maybe anger is more testosterone.
2: Ah.
1: And so that justifies the Nazi tattoo because you're angry. And so contemplating Nazi thoughts when you're angry for Democrats is acceptable, but not if you're happy, apparently. Because I haven't heard anybody say, look, you know, you really, all the time, you seem like you're miserable. Can't you be a happy Nazi? Look, you know, and if you don't want to say, well, he's evolved from a Nazi, he's a communist. Well, Elaine on Seinfeld told her communist boyfriend,
2: yeah,
1: you know, can't you wear brighter clothes? Can't you be more optimistic?
2: Right.
1: Can't you be happy?
2: Yeah.
1: When she dated the communists, remember when she dated the communists?
2: I remember, yeah.
1: And boy, Seinfeld ahead of its time because Kramer was falling right into wanting to listen to all the Nazi stuff.
2: Right.
1: And thank goodness for Mickey.
2: Mickey didn't have it. It wanted nothing to do with it.
1: Mickey said, you know, take that commie crap to the streets.
2: That's right.
1: I can't believe I remember these lines. No, it's like I didn't study the show before we did this show to get the line right.
2: Somebody, you know how they'll do a course, you know, sometimes on what something in pop culture at universities? Seinfeld, you could actually relate to so many things. We do it all the time. I mean, you could take it and take it apart. The show about nothing was also the show about everything. Because it at some point it all goes back to, at least on our show, it all goes back to Seinfeld. You know, this idea, you know, I'm a macho guy, I shoot guns, but I also go to therapy and I talk to my wife. I actually listen when she talks. I don't just pretend to listen, I listen. And here's the things she says to me the other day, blah blah blah blah blah blah blah blah blah blah. Blah, blah, blah, blah, blah, blah, blah, blah. And then she started crying, and that's when I left the room.
1: Oh, man.
2: I mean, what the hell was he trying to do there? You know what it reminded me of? Tim Walz all over again.
1: Yes.
2: It did.
1: Yes.
2: With a deeper voice.
1: Yes.
2: Yeah.
1: I'm so glad you said that because I thought the same thing when I saw that.
2: Well, and
1: yesterday I went, what? Is he doing Tim Walz here?
2: Well, he's, you know, next thing he's, you know, the other day I was out in the garage looking under the hood of my football, and then I went inside and watched a pickup game on TV. What? I think it's the opposite. Tim, I think look, you know, Plattner, you know, that's part of my military background and everything else. No, let's get back to the Nazi thing. And you brought up your wife. Well, so what does she think about you and all these allegations about sexting and anything else? Is there anything else we're going to learn between now? This is what I'd be asking every time.
1: Well, the rumors are out there.
2: Yeah.
1: Is there anything else? I won't repeat because we don't repeat rumors. If it's a specific allegation that comes out from a news source, we will report it, but there's...
2: And we'll report that it's from that news source and that they sourced it. And because you and I don't... And I don't care who it is. I don't care if it's Fox News, Newsmax, or CNN, or MSN. I don't care. MS long ago. I don't care who it is. If a source... I always love this one. A source familiar with the situation. Well, I'm familiar with the situation.
1: Yeah, that can mean anything.
2: So we were very careful about that because I have no idea. But MS Now, the audio cut, it has to be the audio cut of the day because we played it twice in the first hour. So

0: it's makes a solid point of who knows what could happen. This is what the Democrats have to be worried about right now. Now, this happened with Hegseth, with the nomination of Hegseth. And we said, well, hold on a second. Susie Wiles was reportedly livid that he had not come forth with you know, some things that came to the surface. And then the question, the rumor also included this idea that Susie Wiles, Trump's chief of staff, now said basically there better not be anything else. You better be telling us everything. And this is what the Democrats are doing with Plattner, because it is a big deal and it falls on the party. You know, the person, anybody who's saying, well, you're not from Maine, doesn't even know how the Senate works, doesn't know. It would be one thing if he were running for the state Senate, but no, that's not it. The problem is, and I've said this for a long time, whatever you do, whatever baggage you bring it for the whole party. It's not just about the people in your state that are going to vote for you or not. It's about your entire party and what they're willing to include or exclude, who they're willing to sabotage with or make excuses for. That's what it comes down to. And so whatever baggage you bring, everybody carries it. Everybody carries it. And your party pays the price or not.
1: I think, I know just for myself, I don't know anybody else. I'm not going to speak for anybody else. But I know for me, just here in the first 2 days of the week, I shake my head. One of the things that has amazed me really since 2018, and if you've been a longtime listener to the show, you probably remember after the 2018, I said, you know, Democrats are going to have to change. Yeah. They cannot continue to go down this road. And to be where we are now, especially the last few days after this weekend, and Democrats justifying a commie Nazi predator app, sexting victim is how, you know, they wish to refer to him as. They haven't used the word victim, but that's how they're trying to portray him. Mm. You know, initially, remember, he's a victim of the whistleblower.
0: Oh, yeah.
1: You know, of the whistleblower in the campaign. You know, how dare this private... It's amazing to watch this go on, because you cannot sink further. As I said yesterday, you can't... there's never been any evidence Trump is a Nazi.
0: Right.
1: You know, and you've just blown it forever with the endorsement by so many Democrats of a guy who had a concentration camp tattoo, and he knew what it was.
0: He knew what it was. He knew what it was.
1: And has said, well, I'm a communist. And again, as we have said, if you're anyone with a critical, any type of critical thinking skills, you're like, so you're debating whether you're Hitler or Stalin.
0: Yeah, right.
1: You're communist now.
0: Right.
1: So you're not no longer Hitler, you're Stalin.
0: Yeah.
1: I mean, what? It's the most bizarre. And even that right there, you know what I was sitting there thinking? Because as you said, it sounds like Tim Walz with a deeper voice.
0: Yeah.
1: And I'm a deeper voice and you know, I'm doing these manly things. But then again, Walz was the, assistant football coach or something?
0: Something like that.
1: But remember, he was a permission structure. You know where I'm going.
0: Yeah.
1: Plattner. Who's he the permission structure for?
0: Right. Exactly. Just
1: you know,
0: unreal.
1: We need somebody like this because he's a permission structure for what?
0: Yeah, right.
1: And it shows you, even though it's just one Senate race in a relatively small state, it can affect the direction of where the country goes. But I think what's also incredibly fascinating is what the Democratic Party is attempting to sell here.
0: Yeah.
1: Especially the hypocrisy of how, without any evidence, Trump was a Nazi, or making up stuff as they did in Charlottesville.
0: Right.
1: Not using his entire, quote, line about it.
0: Working with the Russians and the Russian hoax.
1: The Russian hoax.
0: I mean,
1: None of it was true. In fact, we know it was the Hillary campaign that set it up. And then just seeming to ignore this.
0: Yeah. And making excuses for it.
1: Amazing. 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

0: Beer Runner Radio. He's Eric Carlin. I'm Gary McNamara. Well, there's a new syndrome out there.
1: Yeah?
0: Just have it right here. Axios. Democrats hit by last minute Plattner anxiety.
1: But it's not last minute, by the way.
0: Is a new condition.
1: Yeah, it's called vetting. It's called vetting. And it's been around for a long, long time. And look, you know, you make excuses, but you've got to listen to yourself. Listen to what you're saying out loud while making the excuses. They sound stupid. They sound horrible.
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10: Hoping for a deal. I'm Ted Lindner, Fox News. President Trump once again insists talks are ongoing with Iran. He's posted the two sides are moving at a rapid pace, despite exchanging strikes. Tehran is also criticizing Israel and their incursions into Lebanon, targeting Hezbollah militants. The latest from Fox's Jennifer Griffin.
11: President Trump indicated that even if Iran and U.S. negotiators stopped talking for a while, he did not think that that would mean that the U.S. would go back to dropping bombs right away. He was asked if he had heard reports that Iran is suspending talks with the U.S. Iran's leaders indicated they are halting talks due to Israel's expanded military operations in Lebanon and Gaza, where the IDF has now taken over an old Crusader fort 9 miles inside Lebanon, and Israeli Prime Minister Benjamin Netanyahu has ordered the Israeli military, which now controls 60% of Gaza, to take 70%.
10: Meantime, at least 11 people are dead in Ukraine after a massive Russian bombardment. Fox's Jonathan Savage.
12: Explosions boomed across Ukraine through the night and into the dawn. According to the Ukrainian Air Force, Russia unleashed 73 missiles and more than 650 drones. The main targets included Ukraine's capital Kyiv and cities including Dnipro, Kharkiv and Zaporizhia. Among the 63 people injured in Kyiv were 3 children with residential buildings hit. 140,000 people left without power. Ukraine expected this. President Volodymyr Zelensky had warned of a renewed Russian assault and urged people to be cautious during air raid alerts. Jonathan Savage, Fox News.
10: And the Kilauea volcano in Hawaii erupting again. The summit slowly began to ooze lava over the weekend. The 48th time it's erupted. The eruption has produced plumes of smoke reaching 24,000 feet above sea level. 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
15: Safety upgrade. I'm Mark Mayfield from the WBAP 24/7 News Center. Texas commercial driver's license tests will now only be offered in English. Mike Trina explains.
16: The Texas Department of Public Safety announcing changes to the state CDL testing process. Mandating examinations are to only be administered in the English language. The move follows an effort to crack down on migrant truck drivers who don't speak the language. This change moves Texas in line with federal standards to ensure that all newly licensed commercial drivers can read road signs and operate vehicles safely on Texas roads. CDL knowledge tests were previously offered in both Spanish and English. The change takes effect immediately. Mike Trina, WBAP News.
15: Jury selection began yesterday in Collin County for Carmelo Anthony, who's charged in the 2025 stabbing death of Frisco teenager Austin Metcalf. Here's Clayton Neville.
17: Prosecutors allege Carmelo Anthony fatally stabbed Austin Metcalf during a confrontation during a high school track meet. Anthony claims that he was acting in self-defense. The high-profile case has drawn national attention and debate online. It now heads to a Frisco courtroom. Jurors will make the ultimate decision. It's believed that jury selection, though, could take several days. Clayton Neville, WBAP News.
15: Weather, we will have lots of sunshine across the Metroplex on this Tuesday with a high in the low 90s. It's 79 in Dallas and 77 in Fort Worth. I'm Mark Mayfield. 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
21: 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Helps your body burn fat, turn it into energy instead of storing it. No prescriptions, no needles. You've been thinking about losing weight? Let's go. No more wasted time. 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
25: Then good to her credibility, which was questionable after the campaign they led to sort of gaslight and cover the president's inability to be a candidate, essentially.
26: Marcus. News rundown.
24: He was a star on the reality show The Hills, and nearly two decades later, a wildfire destroyed his home in Pacific Palisades, prompting him to run for mayor of Los Angeles. And while it's been an issues-driven campaign, the incumbent mayor, Karen Bass, has made an issue of Pratt's past.
27: A reality TV villain? Really? How did that work for us on a national level?
24: Pratt's heard that line of criticism throughout the campaign.
28: A lot of people say, oh, he doesn't have any experience, but we all have the experience living in this city. We know what needs to be changed. And as a city, we will change it together.
24: For all the lack of political experience, he has certainly had some memorable campaign moments, like when he told mayoral candidate Councilwoman Nithya Raman this during the NBC4 Telemundo 52 debate on May 6th.
28: Councilwoman Raman's plan for treatment first, I will go below the Harbor Freeway tomorrow with her, and we can find some of these people she's going to offer treatment for. She's going to get stabbed in the neck. These people do not want a bed. They want fentanyl or super meth.
24: Bass has downplayed Pratt's plans.
29: I think that he doesn't know the issues. He's operating out of anger. And what our city needs is to move forward.
24: Bass says there's been a drop in street homelessness during her time as mayor. But the other really big topic so far has been wildfire response. Pratt announced he was running for mayor January 7th of this year, 1 year after a wildfire burned up thousands of homes and businesses in the coastal LA town of Pacific Palisades, including his and his parents' homes.
28: I've looked at my kids and my wife, I've looked at my family and my neighbors, and I have realized that the city I love is being managed into the ground by people who
2: don't have the courage to actually lead.
24: Before he announced he was running, he had been summarizing documents and reports about the fire and the city response to his Instagram followers, and since then has used AI to make a number of his viral campaign videos.
3: I really felt that he was the most effective messenger of all the people who were affected by the Palisades fire.
24: Kennedy is the host of the Kennedy Saves the World podcast.
3: Either people like him who lost their homes or people like me whose homes were damaged but can't get any help from insurance companies. And he was the one who was going around just showing the scope of the damage, because it's really hard to get across if you're not on the ground, if you don't actually see it in person. And the first time I went to the Palisades in February after the fire, I couldn't believe what I was seeing. And it was almost like my brain couldn't register it. And he was registering it. You know, he was going to these burned out lots and, you know, showing block after block after block and the total traumatic decimation of that community. And, you know, people move to places like Pacific Palisades because there is a sense of community. It does feel safe. You get to know your neighbors. You can send your kids to public school. And to have all of that taken away so unfairly, a lot of people were scared and they just assumed that the media would stop paying attention and politicians would just gloss over it. And he was one of those people who would not let them escape accountability. And he just kept pushing and pushing. And, you know, the answers and conclusions that he came to were so painful. And he was so shocked, and he was so shocked on behalf of his family and the community, that, you know, he really felt he had no choice. And, you know, that's why he threw his hat in the ring on the 1 year anniversary of the Palisades fire. And a lot of people wrote him off in that moment, but I saw the reaction of the crowd, of my friends and neighbors who had lost everything, and they were cheering for him. And, you know, to his credit, he's learned a lot about LA, and he's learned about a lot more than the politics and the policies that led to the destruction of our town.
24: He actually also goes through, like, the written reports, the content that's been generated from the city and the county about what has happened, and and tells people, like a reporter would, about what he's finding. When you hear this discussion about him not having enough political experience to be mayor, what do you make of that? How much should that matter?
3: Well, look at the political experience someone like Kamala Harris has, or Gavin Newsom. Like, they're career politicians, and they have failed utterly, and they have failed the state. But, you know, there's this assumption within the California Democrat politics that if you're there long enough, you continue to progress up the ladder. And these politicians are unchallenged and unempathetic because they're really more concerned with their own ambition. And California, on a much larger scale than other states, because it is so big, because it is so prominent, and, you know, they feel that as they go up the ladder, it's a springboard to national politics. And, you know, you lose so much in the process. So people like that, like someone like Karen Bass, who is a career politician, and, you know, she has been in Congress, and she was assembly speaker in California, and she has failed as mayor. And like she said last week, you know, when she was a kid, there were no homeless people on the street. She's not running for mayor. She is the mayor. So she has had four failed years where crime and homelessness, it's not just the perception, it is the malignant reality that, you know, these are problems that she is incapable of tackling. And I don't think that she has the spine to really implement the policies that would make some of this stuff better. Because what they're doing now, it doesn't get to the root causes of things like homelessness, of drug addiction, of mental health issues, and underserved combat veterans in her community that are just essentially thrown away on the street.
24: What do you make, though, of her insisting that her Inside Safe program She says that there has been a reduction.
3: There's been a minor reduction in street homelessness, but you have to realize that in Los Angeles, there is a much greater percentage of street homeless people than anywhere else in the country. You know, you might have 30-40% of homeless people in various other cities, street homeless. In Los Angeles, it's like 70%. So a minor nominal reduction in that number isn't really a reduction at all. It, you know, the point is it should never have gotten to that point in the first place. But it's because of policies like hers that, you know, people are not inside safe. And the average cost of building a home for, you know, someone who is homeless is like $650,000. Meanwhile, you have the middle class in Los Angeles that, you know, they don't have their homes paid for. You know, they don't have college paid for their kids. They don't get to skirt around the massive gas taxes and sales taxes and property taxes and all that other stuff. And it creates economic immobility. You know, they will never get to ascend the economic ladder the way she has ascended the political ladder. And there's something about that that is patently unfair.
24: What do you make of Spencer Pratt's solutions here? Because if, as a reporter, I've spoken multiple times to homeless people, LAPD, and the conversation when you talk to people on the ground, it really is about drugs. It has always been about drugs and trauma and self-medication and this idea that, not, you know, a lot of people don't want to go into a room or a shelter. They do want to stay on the street. When he talks about his solutions here, that this is a drug problem. Do you agree?
3: I do agree with that. And I do agree that decriminalizing drugs doesn't really solve the issue of drug addiction. And that's what we have to focus on as a society. Because if you're going to talk about drug addiction, you have to talk about treatment. You have to talk about getting people actual treatment and having, you know, enforcement and drug courts. And yeah, that sucks, but that's something that progressives don't like. And I would put Karen Bass, even though Nithya Raman says that, you know, she's not progressive enough, she's still a lot more progressive than most Democrats in the country. And why would there be a proliferation? And I remember doing a fly along with the LA County Sheriff's Department for Fox Business and seeing some of these homeless encampments. And they're like, well, we cleared that one out a couple weeks ago. And now that is popping up over here. And they say there's a direct correlation between drug decriminalization and, you know, the number of people who now have access to drugs because they're not being prosecuted. And I'm not saying that drugs should be illegal, but part of legalizing drugs is having an enforcement mechanism for drug treatment. And they refuse to do that. And that is such an important aspect if you want to have a truly functioning society. And they don't want that. They want the homeless industrial complex to proliferate in Southern California, in particular Los Angeles, because it is a cottage industry. And it is a way of funneling money to your cronies to just look busy. You know, it's like, what is the incentive for ever solving the problem? Why would you solve the problem when the spigot is open and it is enriching so many people? Of course there are NGOs. Of course there are good Samaritans who are truly trying to help those most in need, but it's also a magnet for corrupt people gaming the system and using their political connections to do it.
24: With regards to the fire, in this mayor's race, it seems like we've learned the city let people down on a number of fronts, right? From hydrant water pressure to reservoir access to the fire department's initial response. But I think you and I both know there are several areas in LA that could go up in flames. The hills in Encino. There are so many places that are just covered in chaparral and low-lying brush. What does the next mayor, whoever it is, need to do here?
3: Stop scapegoating and absconding with money for climate change. Like, That's not going to do anything. You have to go in and use that money to actually clear the brush, because these boom and bust water cycles, you know, when you have a La Nina cycle and you have tons and tons of precipitation, that means the vegetation is going to grow. And then when you have a drought cycle, all of that vegetation dies. And if you don't clear it out, that is fuel for wildfires. The Palisades wasn't a wildfire. It was arson. And, right. You know, and for Jimmy Kimmel to say, you know, Spencer Pratt doesn't even believe in climate change. Does he believe in arson? Because that's what took his home and his parents' home and everything that his family knew and loved. And, you know, every scrap of memory from his childhood and his kids' childhood, like, that's all gone. And that had nothing to do with climate change. But, you know, again, that's another complex that has enriched entire industries that don't really have to do anything. They just have to seem like they care. And you do so much more damage that way, as opposed to having a pragmatic approach where you will go in and you will cull some of the foliage that is just a disaster waiting to happen.
24: Kennedy, thank you so much for your time.
3: Thanks, Jess.
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11: This is Fox on Justice. The nation's capital seeing a sharp decrease in crime over the past year after President Trump deployed the National Guard and as the country gets ready to celebrate its 250th birthday. Here are the numbers. A 52% drop in homicide, robbery down 23%, and a 56% decrease in motor vehicle theft. Officials say one area of concern, a spate of brawls in the city known as teen takeovers. Trump's U.S. attorney in D.C., Jeanine Pierce, said many teens need to be treated like adults.
12: The problem is that they don't believe that these young people need to be treated as criminals. They are committing adult crimes.
11: The decrease in crime follows a nationwide trend since President Trump returned to office. The murder rate is now the lowest since 1900. President Trump says the reduction in crime is largely thanks to his border policies. Lucas Tomlinson, Fox News.
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14: As legend has it, Abner Doubleday invented a little game called baseball in Cooperstown, New York, in the year 1839. Myth or truth, no one knows for sure. But 100 years later, the National Baseball Hall of Fame and Museum opened in Cooperstown and has done a great job of balancing the myth with the historical record.
15: Ladies and gentlemen, I now declare the National Baseball Museum and the Baseball Hall of Fame in Cooperstown, New York, the birthplace of baseball, open. May it forever stand as a symbol of clean play and good sportsmanship.
14: The first class in 1939 included Cy Young of the Red Sox, Phillies legend Connie Mack, Honus Wagner of the Pirates, and the Yankees' Babe Ruth.
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19: With 6 months until voters pick their congressional representative, we've been tracking the national mood. And our Fox News poll finds a close race for the House. A year ago, Democrats were favored by 7 percentage points. Now, it's a 5-point edge within the margin of sampling error. If the election were today, 52% of voters say they'd back the Democratic candidate in their district, 47% the Republican. That difference comes from greater enthusiasm on the left. By an 8-point margin, more Democrats than Republicans say they feel extremely motivated to vote this year. It's important to remember, while a lead on the generic House ballot question reflects a national preference, House seats are decided district by district. So a party's advantage in the polls doesn't directly translate into winning seats, especially these days with so few competitive districts. I'm Dana Blanton. That's your Poll Parade.
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22: 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I hate that it took this many years to learn it. 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
24: 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People used to walk up to me and tell me what a great job I was doing.
25: In Robert Bork's America, there is no room at the inn for blacks and no place in the Constitution for women, and in our America, there should be no seat on the Supreme Court for Robert Bork.
26: She's crying and humming and sometimes singing. She goes to sleep at periods of time.
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28: Players who own a PlayStation 4 won't be able to enjoy the next Call of Duty game. Developer Activision confirming in a post on X, the next installment in the popular shooter franchise will not be developed for the previous generation console. This will be the first game in the franchise not supported by the PS4 since 2013's Call of Duty Ghosts. It comes as several developers, including Sony, have also begun winding down their support for the console. Roblox revealing a new program for creators. The online game creation platform describing the upcoming Roblox Reality as a hybrid architecture system designed to help develop photorealistic visuals. Roblox says the upscaler integrates their existing cloud system and game engine with AI-supported video world models, allowing for more enhanced graphics and detailed textures. An early version of Roblox Reality is set to be released later this year or in early 2027. Brian Holkren, Fox News.
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29: In 1961, television, thought to be pandering to the lowest common denominator for the sake of ad revenue, was coming under increased attack from all sides, most notably FCC Chairman Newton Minow in May of 1961.
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1: I'm Elizabeth MacDonald, and this is the Fox Business Report.
2: Wall Street ending the opening day of June on an upswing. The Dow rising 46, S&P gaining 20, NASDAQ climbing 114. All three indexes closing Monday in record territory. However, Michael Lee of Michael Lee Strategy says he's not optimistic on prices immediately returning to pre-Iran conflict levels, even if there's a quick resolution.
3: I think the worst inflation prints are probably ahead of us, even if the straits open today. So just keep that in mind for investors, but it doesn't seem to be affecting stocks in any way, shape, or form.
2: Wall Street big winners Monday include MongoDB, Arm Holdings, and MGM Resorts. Dollar General, Palo Alto Networks, and Ulta Beauty scheduled to release their quarterly earnings Tuesday. Also on tap for Tuesday, the job openings and labor turnover survey from the Bureau of Labor Statistics, a key economic indicator. And that's your Fox Business Report. I'm Laura Cantor, invested in you.
0: This is the Fox News Rundown.
4: It's titled View from the East Wing, a memoir. A new book out today from former First Lady Jill Biden. And to many Democrats, it's reopening a 2024 wound with a lot of focus on the June debate that year when President Biden had a bad night going head to head with then former President Trump.
5: With the COVID, dealing with everything we have to do with, we finally beat Medicare.
4: Well, that performance put a bigger emphasis on what President Biden's critics had called a cognitive decline. On CBS Sunday Morning, former First Lady Jill Biden was asked about it.
6: I wasn't horrified. I was frightened because I had never, ever seen Joe like that before or since. Never.
7: Or since.
6: Yes.
7: Or You've since. Never seen him like
6: never.
7: That.
6: No.
7: What happened?
6: I don't know what happened. I mean, as I watched it, I thought, oh, my God, he's having a stroke. And it scared me to death.
4: She also says right after that debate, the president walked off stage and said to her, I really messed up. And she says she told him, yes, you did. But that's not what the former first lady said publicly. This is her at a post-debate event later that night.
8: Joe, you did such a great job. You answered every question. You knew all the facts.
4: Well, the first lady says now she had to lift him up and support him at the time. Weeks later, of course, President Biden ended his run for re-election and Vice President Harris took over as the Democratic nominee and lost, giving us the second Trump presidency.
9: I don't know whether they anticipated there would be this level, this intensity of criticism.
4: Michael LaRosa is a former chief spokesman for former First Lady Jill Biden and her ex-press secretary, now a partner at Ballard Partners. He was also a special assistant to President Biden.
9: Not just from Democrats, members of Congress, rank and file Democrats, just pundits like me, but also former staff who worked for them. Like myself, but you're seeing a lot of blind quotes that are pretty damning from former staff who were there when I wasn't towards the end. And I think some of that has been pretty surprising.
4: A lot of this is about the debate performance and about the president's decline, cognitive decline. And a lot of Republicans made a lot of it during the campaign and certainly after he left the White House. It's the way she's talked about how she feared he was having a stroke, a medical emergency on the stage as she watched that debate. I think that just made people surprised.
9: Yeah, I agree. It surprised me. And from what I can tell you, just based on my relationship with them and the things that we talked about when I was there, I imagine what they're trying to do with this interview and this book tour, or what hopefully they set out to do was to try to change the tape in people's minds, change the perception that she was in fact concerned at the time, that she felt the way everybody at home felt, concerned and scared. The problem with that in trying to change the tape, first of all, you can't do it 2 years later after minds are kind of settled and made up and the reality has set in. But she owned the tape. She was the first voice and the first face of the campaign's response that night several times. And she maintained that he was just fine. So that makes it very hard for them now to change the tape. Instead, they're kind of scrambling the tape. And my concern, I look at this as somebody who cares about Dr. Biden. You know, I love Dr. Biden genuinely. I do, and her husband and the family. But this has done her more harm than good to her credibility, which was questionable after the campaign they led to sort of gaslight and cover the president's inability to be a candidate, essentially.
4: Yeah. And one of the other things that's getting the attention is that she's going that level saying, I was worried. But then she is saying that not before or not since that debate has she seen him in decline. And people don't believe that.
9: No, it's a little too convenient, right? And that kind, that's part of what makes her look or come across a little bit disingenuous. And it's almost like they're trying to be a little too cute by half, which doesn't surprise me. That is their MO. That is sort of how they've always approached transparency and privacy and relationship with the media or communication to the public. So that doesn't surprise me. I never thought it was a good strategy for them to have those instincts. In fact, I actively tried to fight against those instincts because those instincts have not led them to anything good. It has not led them to any positive outcome or public opinion that is favorable to them. And they keep making the same mistakes over and over again. Had she even said what she said on CBS right after the debate, oh my God, I thought he was having a stroke. Of course I was concerned. If she had said that and gave a very human response and a response that the rest of the country could relate to, like any other concerned spouse, they might have been able to get some benefit of the doubt that that was a strange moment. The problem, Dave, was that they spent a year being evasive and hiding him from the media, from the public, not engaging with the press, not engaging with reporters, turning down town halls and Sunday shows and a layup of interviews like the pre-Super Bowl interview. They disengaged and they were trying to run out the clock. And so that debate wasn't a concern for Democrats. It was the affirmation of we've got a big problem.
4: When you were working with the Bidens up until you left in 2022, did you see any changes over the 3 year time you were working and with President Biden and his demeanor and the way he could process things?
9: It's a totally fair question, because I was sort of this outsider on the inside who came in late to their, you know, overall 50 years in public service in 2019. And the thing is, for me, I only knew him as an older man,
4: right,
9: as an older gentleman.
4: Personally,
9: so,
4: I mean, right, working with him, you only worked
9: correct,
4: with him. Right.
9: Correct. Being in and out of the house. I mean, he was always fine from what I mean, he had his Spotify playlist. I never had doubts about the sharpness in front of me or like his abilities or thinking on his feet. That never struck me.

0: Every movement was planned and discussed ahead of time. They made lives more difficult for themselves, but they didn't do the Bidens any favors by overly scripting and rehearsing them.
1: You know, there were a lot of people during the Biden administration who thought that the president was just doing, other people were doing, leading him down to things, the auto pen. He wasn't involved in a lot of things, and people just did things, and he just went along with it. Do you believe that?
0: I didn't believe that, Dave, until I started to question some of that, my own confidence that that wasn't true, until I saw the list of people and the types of people that he pardoned, the violent offenders from death row that he gave clemency to.
1: Right at the end. Right.
0: Correct. Right at the end. Even Governor Shapiro and Senator Blumenthal said, man, did they drop the ball? They really got it wrong. That's been the only time that I've been really concerned that maybe he didn't know who the hell he was pardoning, because these are literally the monsters of society that did not strike me coming from, I did not expect to come from the guy who wrote the crime bill, who expanded the death penalty for federal agents who were murdered, or the guy who wrote the Violence Against Women Act, authored it. Didn't sound right to me. So I'm always kind of now wondering, like, did he know the kind of people he gave mercy to at the end? Because it didn't sound like the Joe Biden that I went to work for.
1: Okay. Well, certainly he did know one of the pardons, and that was his son, Hunter. His son.
0: Yeah. And you know what? You know what? I'll be completely honest with you, from having gone through a lot of that personal stuff with the Bidens, I don't blame them for the Hunter Biden pardon. I think we can all agree that no one was going to leave Hunter Biden alone. However, I would say the precedent of giving pardons preemptively, we've now lost sort of the moral high ground as a party. We won't be able to really have much to say about President Trump when he does that as well. Because we opened the door, we won't be able to really fault President Trump for, pushing it wide open when he does, which everybody expects him to do.
1: A lot of Democrats are just upset that this is the timing. Here we are. We're in the middle of the midterms. The primaries are here. Some big races are coming, and they want to win Congress back in November. And now we're talking about 2024 again with Joe Biden and the debate and all that. Do you think that this, what we're dealing with now in early June, carries all that way to November?
0: You know, probably not. I know at the moment, on the week after the DNC autopsy, and I use that in air quotes because it was not really an autopsy, but the discussions and the fallout from that, none of this has been good. None of this is making Democrats happy. I mean, I think the Republicans now have a lot more to work with in their arsenal to force Democratic candidates on the record and put them in awkward situations, like forcing them to respond how they feel about the Bidens or that time, which maybe they wouldn't have otherwise have done. So I think in that regard, like, it has created more weaponry for Republicans to use against Democrats, but I don't know if it's going to make a huge impact. We'll see when the president decides to put his book out, because that's going to be coming soon as well.
1: Well, the book from former First Lady Jill Biden is titled View from the East Wing, a memoir. It's out today. Michael LaRosa is a former chief spokesman and press secretary for the former First Lady and former special assistant to President Biden, now a partner at Ballard Partners. Michael, thank you so much for joining us.
0: You're welcome. Anytime.
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7: 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President Ronald Reagan.
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14: 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The aristocracy is not the limit. The sky is the limit. Our time has come.
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16: Fox News, I'm Sue Guzman. President Trump says Israel and Hezbollah have agreed to dial back fighting.
17: In a post on Truth Social, Trump writes he had a productive call with Israeli Prime Minister Benjamin Netanyahu and a very good call with Hezbollah. And they agreed that all shooting will stop, that Israel will not attack them, and they will not attack Israel.
16: Fox's Lucas Thomason, a last ceasefire between Israel and Hezbollah was agreed to in April. Brooklyn man who threatened to kill an ICE agent and their family now facing federal charges. Borders are Tom Homan tells Fox's Hannity the Justice Department has a zero-tolerance policy for violence.
18: One of our officers got bitten. Another officer got severely injured. I mean, they were attacking our ICE officers because the local and the state law enforcement wouldn't even respond to help us. Now, we got state and local doing their job.
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1: A pair of blockbuster trades taking place in the NFL on Monday. The Cleveland Browns have traded two-time defensive player of the year Myles Garrett to the Los Angeles Rams in exchange for Pro Bowl edge rusher Jared Verse and three future draft picks. Garrett recorded 23 sacks last year, setting a new single-season NFL record. And the Philadelphia Eagles have sent wide receiver A.J. Brown to the New England Patriots in exchange for two future draft selections. The three-time Pro Bowler will reunite with his old head coach, Mike Vrabel. That's your sports on the Fox News Rundown. Tony Genualdo, Fox News.
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3: Reggie Miller was a famous flopper. Reggie Miller did flop all the time, so of course he would defend Shea Gilgeous-Alexander, or SGA as we're going to call him. Now Reggie, and I'm going to get into why I agree with Reggie. Reggie says the narrative is because of, quote, podcasters. It's overblown by podcasters and not based in reality. No, it's not. No, it has nothing to do with podcasters. See, one of the great things about being a human being is that we can see. If your eyes, like mine, have gone bad, particularly my right eye, you wear glasses. And guess what? You can see. Has nothing to do with some mealy-mouthed little douchebag podcaster on ESPN or anywhere else. It has to do with the fact that we all can see. For Outkick's Don't At Me, I'm Dan Dockich, and this is Fox News Rundown.
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13: The world learned this week that Graham Plattner, the main Democrat all but set to win his party's Senate primary next month, has been sexting up to 12 women in the past few years while married. For Plattner, this just added to his Cadillac mountain of scandals. You're likely familiar with the fact that the so-called oyster farmer has a Nazi tattoo that he covered up only after lying about knowing its meaning. He also has a long history of off-color Reddit posts, including remarks blaming women for being raped. What was most telling about these sordid new sexting revelations wasn't that it exposed Plattner as a creep, but we already knew that. It was that the leak came from a fellow Democrat. The party may be starting to realize that they have created a Marxist monster that they cannot control. Over the past several days, there started to be what looks like an effort by establishment Democrats to tank Socialist Plattner's campaign, even though his Democratic opponent, Governor Janet Mills, has dropped out and polls show the bearded blowhard leading incumbent Senator Susan Collins in the general election. We've known for some time now that Plattner is not exactly the poster child for impulse control, so why now? Why did a Democratic insider who had worked for him suddenly reveal secrets that Plattner's wife had originally flagged to the campaign? One hint is that this opposition research drop, or in this case, same team research drop, came just days after Representative Jake Auchincloss, Democrat of Massachusetts, called Plattner's shenanigans, including the Third Reich, Inc., disqualifying. While Auchincloss eventually walked it back a bit, saying that beating Collins and winning the Senate is a priority, this was quite an attack for what looked like a settled primary. Of course, maverick Pennsylvania Democratic Senator John Fetterman has been warning of Plattner's unfitness for office for months. On Saturday, he told me of the new scandal in very millennial style, quote, P. Hustle got his Swalwell on sending sexually explicit texts to a dozen women as a newlywed. Fetterman wrote, adding, quote, there's never a slow comms day for question hound Democrats. Question hound is the iconic meme in which a dog sits in a cafe on fire saying, this is fine. Plattner's backers in the party are circling their wagons around the guy. They say the leaking aide committed a terrible act of betrayal and, with a straight face, suggest Plattner is the victim in all of this. There's two problems with this. One is that voters don't care about internal campaign disputes. Nobody watches that much C-SPAN. The second is that this time, after Democratic Socialists have swallowed so much of the party, the establishment seems set to strike back. Lines are being drawn in the battle for the soul of the party of Jefferson and Jackson. This week, emerging party star Representative Ro Khanna of California will campaign with Plattner, and so far he's standing by his man, despite the latest allegations and near certainty of more dropping shoes to come. Plattner will also have the support of communist podcaster Hassan Piker, who increasingly is the leading spokesman for the party. Make no mistake, the communists are just a cycle or two from completely controlling the Democratic Party, if they don't already. This is bad news for our nation, but sadly, this last-minute effort by the establishment to derail Plattner, well, it seems doomed. This is David Marcus, Fox News digital columnist and author of Charade, The COVID Lies That Crushed a Nation.
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21: Just sorting through all the overnight road work. It looks like they are just about done pulling it up here on I-20. Right around New York Avenue, I'm still seeing some activity if you're trying to get over toward 360. But nobody's slowing down for it. Just be careful through there. Also, still some road work if you're trying to travel on 287. That is blocked southbound at Village Creek trying to get over toward the East Loop. So a few extra minutes for you. And then East Loop 820, as you try to move from Wilbarger over to the I-20 interchange, that's where we still have some road work. That's going to hold you up for a few minutes. If you're traveling on I-20 eastbound Anglin to Business 287, not done with us there. That's going to hold you up for about 5 minutes. And the North Loop westbound at Roof Snow, we still have some road work. Right now, it's not a big backup, but when they start clearing that, it will hold you up for 5 to 10. Our next update within 10 minutes with WBAP's first traffic on the ones. I'm Julie Harden.
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24: From the WBAP on-time experts 24-7 Weather Center, just seeing a few clouds. Otherwise, it should be a clear morning. As we get into the afternoon, some of those clouds will build and it's going to get hot. Upper 90s. Heat index, maybe 100 to 105. So take it easy out there if you do have to be outdoors. A few showers, thunder showers may cool some of us, most of us dry. A chance of shower, thunderstorm early tonight, overnight 75. Wednesday, sunshine 90. Thursday, Friday, just a chance of some afternoon showers and thunderstorms. Highs will be close to 90. For WBAP News, meteorologist Ray Stajic at the Weather Channel.
20: It's 77 degrees in Fort Worth, 80 degrees in Dallas. 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The Dallas Mavericks announced yesterday they're planning to leave their longtime downtown home at the AAC to move to a new one at the old Valley View Mall site in North Dallas. We get more on the announcement from WFAA's Cole Sullivan.
25: A Mavs spokesperson tells me they have entered into an option agreement to buy 104 acres of land at that former mall site, and they say it will be home to a state-of-the-art arena and entertainment district, including restaurants, retail, and a hotel. And they plan to program it 365 days a year, more than just for home games. The Valley View site is at Preston Road in the LBJ Freeway, not far from the Dallas North Tollway. The team has said it wants to be in a new arena by 2031, the year its lease expires at the American Airlines Center.
20: Negotiations between the U.S. and Iran still remain unclear as President Trump says that talks are ongoing after Tehran says they're cutting any conversations with U.S. negotiators. Fox Business Network's Max Gordon has the latest from Tel Aviv.
26: President Trump posting on Truth Social, I had a conversation with Bibi Netanyahu today, asking him not to go into a major raid of Beirut, Lebanon. He turned his troops around. Thank you, Bibi. I also had a conversation with representatives of the leaders of Hezbollah, and they agreed to stop shooting at Israel and its soldiers. Likewise, Israel agreed to stop shooting at them. Let's see how long that lasts. Hopefully, it will be for eternity. Iranian-backed Hezbollah has been firing rockets into northern Israel, and Israeli forces have gone after them into southern Lebanon. While President Trump touts an end to the fighting after his call, there have since been reports of additional Hezbollah rocket attacks.
20: President has confidence that a deal will still be reached and explained that he's taking his time until the right deal comes through. Texas Attorney General Ken Paxton is suing the city of Denton to prevent what he describes as the creation of a gender-neutral changing room at a publicly owned swimming pool. Clayton Neville with the story.
27: The lawsuit comes ahead of a June 7th event dubbed Big Gay Swim Day, organized by two nonprofit groups, Pride Denton and Outreach Denton, at the Quakertown Civic Center, which is owned and controlled by the city. According to Paxton, the Quakertown Civic Center pool is designed and advertised as a child-friendly facility. The Texas Women's Privacy Act, also known as Senate Bill 8, mandates that publicly owned private spaces be designated on the basis of biological sex. In a statement, Paxton said a gender-neutral changing room accommodating multiple people at once is against the law. Clayton Neville, WBAP News.
20: 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Gold prices bounced back from yesterday's losses in early trading this morning as markets remain uncertain over a Mideast peace deal. Spot gold rose 0.9% to $45.24 an ounce. Gold futures up 1.1% to $45.54. I'm Monty Cook. 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
20: Well, as you heard, the Dallas Mavericks are moving. At least they're staying in Dallas. At least that's the plan. Mavs organization has entered into option agreements for the potential purchase of approximately 104 acres at the former Valley View Mall site. In a statement, the team says, "It is our goal to stay in the city of Dallas. We believe this site provides the strongest opportunity to achieve that goal. We have the opportunity to create a vibrant mixed-use destination anchored by a state-of-the-art arena along with restaurants, entertainment options, and public green spaces and family-friendly experiences." Team officials are also saying, quote, "We believe in Dallas and our priority has been clear from the beginning, keeping the Dallas Mavericks in Dallas." They just won't be at the AAC anymore. Texas Rangers started their three-game set with St. Louis Cardinals with a win last night, 2-1 the final. Peterson and Durant each drove in a run. Jacob DeGrom struck out eight batters through five innings of work on the mound. Rangers improving to 29-31. Game two against the Cards is tonight, first pitch at 6:45. And the Dallas Wings beat the Seattle Storm 79-56 at home last night. Beckers had 10 points, Fudd added 9. But it was Isaiah James who led all scorers with 18. The Wings now 6-3 on the season. They'll head to L.A. to face the Sparks on Friday. That one tipping off at 9. That's a look at sports. I'm Monty Cook.
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19: 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Dependable traffic with Julie D. Hardy. And DFW's most accurate forecast. From Chief Meteorologist Brad Barton on the ones.
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1: Just protesting outside the Frisco courthouse yesterday. There's some people in support of Carmelo Anthony. He's accused of stabbing Austin Metcalf to death at a track meet. Why he had a knife at a track meet, nobody's answered yet. But as the judge told the potential jurors, ignore all media reports. You know, only listen to what is talked about in this courtroom. Can you do that?
2: And interestingly enough, I was reading from a journalist who was seated in the area where journalists are. Now, there's no audio, video, nothing like that. They are only allowed a notepad and a pen, or maybe a pencil. I don't know how that works.
1: Yeah.
2: Okay, and so she said, she kind of walked through how the day went, the crowds, what that looked like. She says it was very tense. You could cut the tension with a knife.
1: Why is it so tense? Well, if you could cut the tension with a knife, ask Carmelo Anthony, because he seems to have one on him.
3: Hello.
1: Yeah. The tension's a little thick. Hey, Carmelo, can we borrow that knife?
2: She described it as basically a racial situation. And when you heard a moment ago us opening with the chanting, the supporters are saying, I decree Carmelo Anthony is free. Those people she was describing as having matching T-shirts, or some of the group having wearing purple, which apparently they found out is his favorite color.
1: Mm.
2: People from out of state have gathered. I mean, we're talking about the Collin County Courthouse in McKinney, Texas, and this is drawing national headlines. She did go on to say that one woman was escorted from the premises, kicked out of the courthouse for apparently taking pictures of the jury pool.
1: Oh, okay. There you go.
3: Wow.
1: I mean, you know, bottom line really comes down, this is not a racial issue.
3: No.
1: It really isn't. This is two kids who got into a fist fight, and one of them used a knife and stabbed the other one to death.
3: Yep.
1: That's what this is about. This has nothing to do with race.
3: No.
1: This has everything to do with kids
2: and unfortunately,
1: being stupid.
2: It has everything to do with race. That's the quiet part, but out loud is if you look at any comment beneath any post in any publication around the country, because this is making national and in some cases international news, the comments will blow your mind, especially if you're a Gen Xer when you thought, wow, we used to all get along. What happened? So it is chilling. This will be day two of jury selection. They said they had a several hundred people waiting to be screened and go through that process, but they're hoping to have that all wrapped up by tomorrow, perhaps.
1: You know, the problem with big trials like this and people getting on the jury is it's a 2-week trial. They may or may not be sequestered, but it's an adventure. And somebody wants to get on that jury. They want to get on it because they know after the trial is over, they're going to be media darlings.
2: Yeah, they could write a book. You know?
1: Yeah.
2: In some ways, it's being compared to the O.J. Simpson trial. I did see a few comments like that.
1: Geez. Kill me now. Just kill me now. So this is the most ludicrous thing. People are so off the charts ridiculous nowadays.
2: So it's interesting. Things are very tense between Frisco and McKinney, where the trial is being held. And then tonight you have a redneck rally against rednecks being held in Frisco by the... I guess, is it the Asian community? We'll have more on that in the five things you need to know.
1: I didn't get an invite to that.
0: No. I didn't either.
2: Well, you and Monty should go.
0: Are they having pie and punch?
2: They're rallying against you. I'm just teasing. Oh. You're not rednecks.
0: I mean,
2: Ernie's not.
1: Well, one of us isn't.
2: So these are interesting times. We'll continue to follow that trial and bring you the latest here on WBAP. Do we have time for the other big story of the day?
1: We do not.
2: No.
1: We do have at 5:17 the five things you need to know, which includes the Dallas Mavericks looking to build elsewhere.
2: That's the one.
1: Yeah. Okay. Traffic and weather on the ones. Here's Julie DeHardy.
21: Looking at the North Loop right now at Roof Snow, and they're just now pulling this road work up. So they had everybody shoved into the express lane, and they're just picking up the last of the cones now. So there's not a big backup through there. Just be careful and mindful of the crews out there trying to clear this road work out of your way. We still have some on I-20 eastbound from Anglin over through the East Loop. They're in the process of clearing that, but we do have about a 5-minute delay now. It's still completely blocked on 287 southbound at Village Creek over to the East Loop. They're going to put you off the roadway through there, so give yourself an extra 5 minutes. And still watch for some crews out if you're traveling on the East Loop from 287 over toward I-20. So that'll cost you a couple extra minutes as well. Our next update within 10 minutes with WBAP's First Traffic on the Ones. I'm Julie DeHardy.
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24: From the WBAP On-Time Experts 24-7 Weather Center, just seeing a few clouds. Otherwise, it'll be a clear morning. As we get into the afternoon, some of those clouds will build and it's going to get hot. Upper 90s. Heat index, maybe 100 to 105. So take it easy out there if you do have to be outdoors. A few showers, thunder showers may cool some of us. Most of us dry. A chance of shower, thunderstorm early tonight. Overnight, 75. Wednesday, sunshine, 90. Thursday, Friday, just a chance of some afternoon showers and thunderstorms. Highs will be close to 90. For WBAP News, meteorologist Ray Stajic at the Weather Channel.
2: Currently, we have 77 degrees in Fort Worth, 80 degrees already in downtown Dallas at the studios of WBAP.
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31: A better life with Dr. Sanjay Gupta.
32: Eating a healthy diet is not only good for you physically, it can also keep your brain sharp as you age. According to a new study out of China, people who most closely followed the MIND diet slowed aging in key structures inside their brains by more than 2 years. The MIND diet is a combination of the Mediterranean diet, which we talk a lot about, and the DASH diet, which stands for Dietary Approaches to Stop Hypertension. All three of these diets are similar, but the MIND diet puts more of an emphasis on berries, beans, leafy green vegetables, fish, poultry, whole grains, olive oil, and nuts. You're not going to eat foods with a lot of saturated fat. We're talking cheese, butter, red meat, or anything fried. You really don't have to eat like this 100% of the time. That's the key. Just do the best that you can. I'm Dr. Sanjay Gupta, helping you live a better life.
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6: Mark Lee Vancamp and Robbins, what a fun show. You really never know which way these guys are going to go, but they are always going to make you laugh. 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
7: 5:18, Hal and Brad are off today. I'm Ernie Brown, that's Carla Marion. Monty Cook is here, and we have five things you need to know.
6: Jury selection continues in McKinney for Carmelo Anthony, charged with murder for the fatal stabbing of 17-year-old Austin Metcalf at that Frisco track meet last year. The judge has banned cameras, cell phones, and other devices to minimize outside interference. One woman was kicked out of the courthouse yesterday for taking pictures of the jury pool.
7: The Dallas Mavericks looking to build their new arena at the former Valley View Mall site in North Dallas. The Mavs reportedly interested in building a new arena at the site of the current Dallas City Hall, but will instead make the move outside of downtown Dallas for the first time in franchise history.
6: Zul Muhammad, a Carrollton resident currently facing multiple felony charges, who also just ran for mayor there, is organizing tonight's rally against rednecks in Frisco. The flyer for the event says, "Are you tired of low-class people blaming your culture for their problems?" A Frisco spokesperson confirms they are aware of the rally, but didn't confirm whether the group had applied for a permit.
7: The Department of War awarding Lockheed Martin military contracts totaling more than $1 billion, the bulk of which is tied to the F-35 aircraft. The next-generation fighter jets, those are manufactured at Lockheed Martin's sprawling facility in Fort Worth for further cementing the city's status as a global leader in defense technology.
6: All right, we've got a big pizza recall to tell you about. Champion Foods is voluntarily recalling certain batches of Motor City Pizza Company's five cheese bread because they may be contaminated with salmonella. They were sold nationwide to numerous retailers, including Costco, Walmart, Kroger, and Brookshire's. They say if you have the recalled pizza, do not eat them. That's it.
7: Unless you're just really, really hungry. Then go ahead and eat
6: just
7: them.
6: Just do not.
7: Don't eat them at all.
6: Eat them at all. Because they may have
7: doesn't
6: salmonella.
7: You know, salmonella is a terrible sickness, but it sounds like a, you know, say, I'm gonna go get some ice cream. They have chocolate, strawberry, vanilla, French vanilla, and salmonella.
8: Yeah, salmonella.
7: Yeah.
6: With a little fudge drizzled
7: yeah,
6: on top.
7: A little fudge drizzled on top.
6: No, and still
7: a
6: no.
7: Nice hard shell coating.
6: Throw it out.
7: That's five things. It's 5:21 traffic and weather on the ones now with Julie DeHardy.
9: Just about done there at I-20, the eastbound side at 360, moving all the barrels out of the roadway. They had just single file, so it may still take a couple of minutes to get through there, but they're just about finished. Looks like everything's clear on I-20. That's the eastbound side. Now, as you're coming from 35W to the east loop, you can do that in about 5 minutes. Now, they're still blocked on 287 at Village Creek over to the east loop, and that is starting to stack us up for about 5 to 10 minutes. They should be opening up that ramp very, very soon. Our next update within 10 minutes with WBAP's first traffic on the ones. I'm Julie DeHardy.
10: From the WBAP On-Time Experts 24/7 Weather Center, just seeing a few clouds. Otherwise, it should be a clear morning. As we get into the afternoon, some of those clouds will build, and it's going to get hot. Upper 90s. Heat index, maybe 100 to 105. So take it easy out there if you do have to be outdoors. A few showers, thunder showers may cool some of us, most of us dry. At chance of shower, thunderstorm early tonight, overnight 75. Wednesday, sunshine 90. Thursday, Friday, just a chance of some afternoon showers and thunderstorms. Highs will be close to 90. For WBAP News, meteorologist Ray Stajic at the Weather Channel.
6: Right now, we have 77 degrees in Fort Worth, 80 degrees at the downtown Dallas studios of WBAP.
7: On the Clarity Windows and Doors Newsline, Brent Sadler of the Heritage Foundation joining us. We're looking at the Middle East with Iran, and they seem to have just given up as far as talking to us about a ceasefire. And the question really remains, Brent, who's in control of that country?
11: Thanks for having me on this morning. That's a good question. I think clearly the IRGC is still the muscle in the country. It doesn't necessarily that their voice is the only one out there. I mean, you have the president in Tehran who submitted his resignation apparently over the weekend, but he was always a figurehead. And of course, they've got the Supreme Leader, you know, seriously injured, disfigured. Haven't really seen him, you know, proof of life since the attacks on February 28th. But the key thing is the president's got to keep up the pressure to ensure that we get the best outcome of this, because certainly trust is not something we should attach to the Iranians in any form right now.
6: Yeah, this thing seems to be just wild, because yesterday, you know, we were hearing around midday that they had called off all talks and they said, we're done with the Americans. And then, you know, I look up at the TV this morning and one of the banners says the president is saying he hopes to have a deal wrapped up in a week. And so what is happening, really?
11: Yeah, I mean, so time is on President Trump's side and in our side in this. We've got a blockade that's choking off the Iranian regime's ability to get cash to pay the muscle, keep the muscle on the street to keep the Iranian people in line. So we're starting to see that fracturing, like I mentioned already, over the resignation of the president. It also, very importantly, that blockade puts pressure on China because they're not able to get cheap oil and meet their needs for energy. So time's on our side. But clearly, it's not without no cost, of course, at the gas pump. But the regime, I think, doesn't have until the fall to make a concession to get a deal if they want to stay in power.
7: That's the real key. They want to stay in power. And so it seems like they will do whatever they have to do. Now, I saw a story this morning that said that they've secretly been delivered a nuclear weapon from another country.
11: Ooh, that one would be surprising, to say the least. I'm not sure who would do that. There's potential, you know, North Korea comes to mind, top of the list, because of their history of collaborating with the regime. But yes, that would mark a significant and severe escalation if actually true.
7: What would happen in the circumstances that they actually had one?
11: If they actually had one, I think we would have found it, and we probably would have very aggressively attacked it. And yeah. Since that hasn't happened yet, I'm a little suspect.
7: The Strait of Hormuz, the Iranians say they're closing it down. It's over with. It's done. And so the question, once again, I ask everybody who's been on this show in the last 3 months, how do the Iranians control the Strait of Hormuz?
11: The short answer is they don't. What they've done is they have impacted confidence that shipping can get through safe enough, not 100% safe, but just safe enough. And so they only have to, like, send out a few speedboats and shoot machine guns to actually cause insurance rates to become prohibitive and to spook the skippers of the ships. But this is the only leverage that regime really has in the negotiations. And so what we've seen, the four strikes in the last few days from the U.S. targeting these coastal forces, these small boat facilities, the coastal missile batteries and such, that's going to take away this regime's ability to have any leverage. And the sooner that happens, and they realize that in Tehran, it also accelerates the quickness to getting a deal and the concessions that Tehran has to make to end the fighting.
6: And now we're just learning that Israel is pausing its attacks on Lebanon. So that has to be some sort of motivation to get this thing wrapped up, I'm supposing.
11: I think it's important to keep the two separate. The regime in Tehran wants to conflate the two because it muddies the waters and enables them to prolong negotiations and continue to buy for time. But I think also the Israelis were on the cusp of an incursion into Beirut, something that hasn't happened for, over 26 years. So I think that military, the scale of that military option, is something certainly Israelis are probably not excited to have to do. And to get a promissory note from Hezbollah to stop shooting missiles, which we know now was well over 2,000 they've launched in the past, you know, weeks. And that certainly doesn't feel or look like a ceasefire from either side. So perhaps it was time for a cooling off. Hezbollah is certainly degraded. The real goal is the Iranian regime and making sure they cannot, you know, get supplies and support and financial support back into their proxies like Hezbollah. When all the dust settles in this.
7: Based on the storylines that we hear about this entire military conflict over there, that if that regime is left in power, that I don't know how you can look at this and say it was a success.
11: Yeah, I think the key thing, and this has been, and I've been consistent on that, is regime change isn't the goal. Change of the regime's nature is. So this whole death to America, death to Israel stuff, that's speeches and stuff, but it really, it's in their characters. So until the nature of the regime changes, i.e. they're not a threat to Americans or our interest, and they are not a threat to our allies and partners in the region, notably Israel, we're always going to have a problem, no matter what deal is made. And so that's the root cause of why we've been at each other's throats for 47, 48 years.
7: Yeah. 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Brent, thank you so much for getting up early with us this morning. We appreciate it.
6: Thank you, Brent.
11: Thank you. Have a good day.
7: Coming up at 5:37, we're going to play What Year Was It? 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
20: 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The MIND diet is a combination of the Mediterranean diet, which we talk a lot about, and the DASH diet, which stands for Dietary Approaches to Stop Hypertension. All three of these diets are similar, but the MIND diet puts more of an emphasis on berries, beans, leafy green vegetables, fish, poultry, whole grains, olive oil, and nuts. You're not going to eat foods with a lot of saturated fat. 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You really don't have to eat like this 100% of the time. That's the key. Just do the best that you can. I'm Dr. Sanjay Gupta, helping you live a better life.
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23: 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I'm Monty Cook from the WBAP 24-hour Breaking News Center.
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9: Clearing up road work on the eastbound side of the East Loop from 377 to Roof Snow. There's a drag in traffic there for just a couple of minutes. And it looks like they're getting the ramps all back open here on 287 from Village Creek over to the East Loop, so that looks much better. I'm seeing a little bit of heavy traffic already showing up on 360. Northbound side right around 180. There may still be some road work there. It's a couple-minute delay as you move that way from Abrams Street. Our next update within 10 minutes with WBAP's First Traffic on the Ones. I'm Juwedy Hardy.
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10: From the WBAP On-Time Experts 24-7 Weather Center, not a bunch of thunderstorms around this afternoon, but isolated storms will be with us. Not really outlook for severe weather, but potentially some stronger storms. Get into the upper 90s. 96, 97, somewhere around there. Average highs 89, yesterday 94. Heat index will make it feel hotter, 100 to 105. Chance of a storm early tonight, 75. Sunshine tomorrow, 90. Thursday and Friday, the isolated storms back in the afternoon hours. Highs will be close to 90 degrees. For WBAP News, meteorologist Ray Stajic at the Weather Channel.
23: 80 degrees in Dallas, 77 in Fort Worth. President Trump spoke with Israeli Prime Minister Benjamin Netanyahu over the phone yesterday. He promised no more strikes on Hezbollah targets in Lebanon's capital. Fox's Lucas Tomlinson at the White House with the latest.
2: President Trump has long insisted there is no deadline for a deal with Iran. Iran has long demanded the ceasefire include Lebanon, where its proxy Hezbollah is based. In a post on Truth Social, Trump writes he had a productive call with Israeli Prime Minister Benjamin Netanyahu, and a very good call with Hezbollah. And they agreed that all shooting will stop, that Israel will not attack them, and they will not attack Israel. For his part, Prime Minister Netanyahu writes, I spoke with President Trump and told him that if Hezbollah does not cease attacking our cities and citizens, Israel will attack terror targets in Beirut.
23: President also spoke with Hezbollah through intermediaries. This all comes after Iran threatened to abandon negotiations over Israel's action, that according to Axios. The trial of Carmelo Anthony began yesterday with the start of jury selection in the Collin County Courthouse in McKinney. Anthony is accused of fatally stabbing 17-year-old Austin Metcalf at a Frisco High School track meet last year. A pool of about 600 potential jurors will be whittled down to 12 before the trial begins, tentatively scheduled for this Thursday. The trial expected to last approximately 2 weeks. The presiding judge in the case is enforcing a strict gag order in the trial and has barred all cameras and other recording devices from the courtroom. Details have emerged of a meeting last week between American and Chinese military officials. Fox's Jonathan Savage has more.
3: The two-day summit took place in Hawaii. According to the U.S. Indo-Pacific Command, the discussions focused on reducing the risk of unsafe and unprofessional encounters. The Chinese Navy says the talks were candid and constructive. This meeting follows President Trump's recent trip to China, where he met leader Xi Jinping, and comes amid concerns over a lack of communication from the Chinese military. At the weekend, War Secretary Pete Hegseth warned of China's surge in military build-up and urged Asian countries to boost defense spending. Jonathan Savage, Fox News.
23: 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Oil prices dipped this morning as Israel paused its strikes against Hezbollah, and President Trump said peace talks with Iran are still ongoing. Brent crude dropped 0.8% to $94.23 a barrel. West Texas Intermediate down 0.9% to $91.31. I'm Monty Cook. 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
23: Dallas Mavericks are moving, but at least they're staying in Dallas. At least that's the plan. The Mavs organization has entered into option agreements for the potential purchase of approximately 104 acres, the former Valley View Mall site. In a statement, the team says, quote, it is our goal to stay in the city of Dallas, and we believe this site provides the strongest opportunity to achieve that goal. We have the opportunity to create a vibrant mixed-use destination anchored by a state-of-the-art arena, along with restaurants, entertainment options, public green spaces, and family-friendly experiences. On and on and on. The bottom line is Dallas Mavericks are going to stay in Dallas. They just won't be at the AAC anymore. Texas Rangers started their three-game set with the St. Louis Cardinals. They had a win last night, 2-1 the final. Peterson and Duran each drove in a run. Jacob deGrom struck out eight batters through five innings of work on the mound. Rangers improving to 29-31. Game 2 against the Cards is tonight. First pitch at 6:45. The Dallas Wings beat the Seattle Storm 79-56 at home last night. Beckers had 10 points. Fudd added 9. But it was Isaiah James who led all scorers with 18. Wings are now 6-3 on the young season. They'll head to L.A. to face the Sparks on Friday. That one tipping off at 9 p.m. That's a look at sports. I'm Monty Cook.
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8: Good morning. It's 5:38. Among our top stories, the DFW area has now moved to number 3 as the biggest economic engine in the United States behind New York and Los Angeles.
9: And how do we turn that off?
8: We bypassed Chicago.
9: How do we switch that off?
8: I'm not sure, but it's continuing to grow, and there's a good chance that we will eventually be the number 2 economic engine. And if they keep governing New York the way they're governing it, we may end up being the top.
9: And look, I'm all for growth. I'm just joking about that. It's just that you were a little squeezed in.
8: Doesn't sound like you're all for it. Sounds like you're against growth.
23: Yeah, sounds like you're anti-growth.
8: Sounds like
23: I'm getting out of this.
9: And don't California my Texas. How about that?
8: Okay.
23: There you go.
8: All right, we'll leave it at that.
23: We should put that on a bumper sticker or something.
8: Yeah. How about we play What Year Was It, brought to you by Advanced Hair Restoration.
23: Let's do that.
9: Yes, sir. We've got 2 tickets to send you to Sarah McLachlan at the Pavilion at Toyota Music Factory July 26th. We'll take caller 5 right now to 800-288-9227. That's the number you need to call. Again, caller 5. Listen to the clues and then be able to tell us what year was it.
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26: Cousin, I'm way ahead of you. 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
24: 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Madonna, Live to Tell. What year was it? 1984, 1985, or 1986?
8: All right, let's see if we can find a winner coming up.
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8: All right, we have Adam on the line. He's going to be playing playing the game today. What year was it? We have 3 choices, Adam: 1984, 85, and 86. Monty is filling in for Hal today.
23: That's good news for you, Adam. That means you got a chance. So here's the deal. I didn't know when Warren Burger retired, but I do know Warren Burger is probably the worst hamburger you can ever order.
8: Yeah, the Warren Burger. Mm. Yeah.

0: Yes, sir.
1: Here we go. All look right. at that.
2: Adam, congrats. You're going to go see Sarah McLachlan. Hang on the line, and we're going to get your info off the air to be able to send you those tickets. Thank you for playing What Year Was It on WBAP. We'll do it again this morning at 8:37.
1: And we'll check in at 5:47 with Jeff Manasso from Fox News Radio. How is regulating AI going to make a difference for us? There are a lot of people worried about it taking over the world. 5:41, traffic and weather. 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
3: Checking out the ride on 35W for you. Northbound from Barrie all the way to 121. It's about a 10-minute trip. It's a little crowded, but it's moving well. 183 off the North Loop as you try to make it over toward Bedford Road. That's only going to run you about 5 minutes as we start to fill in. 360, a little bit crowded from Pioneer Parkway over toward the I-30 interchange. That'll only take you about 5 minutes. If you're headed into downtown Dallas, we do have some brake lights already on I-35. This is coming from Colorado, the 8th Street area across the bridge. And then you continue north on 35 over toward Woodall Rogers. So that's all going to take you about 10 minutes. Our next update within 10 minutes with WBAP's first traffic on the ones. I'm Julie DeHardy.
4: WBAP on-time experts 24-7 weather center. Just seeing a few clouds. Otherwise, it'll be a clear morning. As we get into the afternoon, some of those clouds will build and it's going to get hot. Upper 90s. Heat index, maybe 100 to 105. So take it easy out there if you do have to be outdoors. A few showers, thunder showers may cool some of us, most of us dry. At chance of shower, thunderstorm early tonight, overnight 75. Wednesday, sunshine 90. Thursday, Friday, just a chance of some afternoon showers and thunderstorms. Highs will be close to 90. For WBAP News, meteorologist Ray Stajic at the Weather Channel.
2: Currently 77 degrees in Fort Worth, 80 degrees at the downtown Dallas studios of WBAP.
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12: A better life with Dr. Sanjay Gupta.
13: Eating a healthy diet is not only good for you physically, it can also keep your brain sharp as you age. According to a new study out of China, people who most closely followed the MIND diet slowed aging in key structures inside their brains by more than 2 years. The MIND diet is a combination of the Mediterranean diet, which we talk a lot about, and the DASH diet, which stands for Dietary Approaches to Stop Hypertension. All three of these diets are similar, but the MIND diet puts more of an emphasis on berries, beans, leafy green vegetables, fish, poultry, whole grains, olive oil, and nuts. You're not going to eat foods with a lot of saturated fat. We're talking cheese, butter, red meat, or anything fried. You really don't have to eat like this 100% of the time. That's the key. Just do the best that you can. I'm Dr. Sanjay Gupta, helping you live a better life.
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2: Markley, Van Camp, and Robbins. 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These guys are a lot of fun. You'll definitely hear stories no one else is really touching. So, again, check them out, 11 to 2. How regulated is the AI industry? If you're following along, the answer is not very. We spoke with Fox News Radio's Jeff Manasso on the Clarity Windows and Doors Newsline about that and about a recent poll that talks about the urgency in regulating AI.
3: Many states are already taking the lead on trying to regulate AI. Illinois just passed a bill here. California and New York have also they also have laws in place regulating AI. But the latest Fox News poll shows that more American voters think that regulating artificial intelligence is a top priority, a priority even over innovation. Nearly 80% of voters call it urgent. The need for regulations that protecting public interests should be prioritized. More than half, according to the latest Fox News poll, saying the responsibility falls on the government and on the tech industry. What was interesting is that younger voters under 30 favor AI regulations less than voters 65 and older. The Fox News poll shows that 6 in 10 Democrats favor coordinating AI regulations with other nations. 6 in 10 Republicans saying, no way, we want to act independently. We want to do our own regulations. Independents equally divided on that. And we've been talking about this for years now. The perceived threats that may come from AI, misinformation, the manipulation. AI can already generate realistic images, audio, video. Look at the Spencer Pratt videos coming out of California. Cybersecurity threats. AI is already helping attackers automate phishing scams, generating malicious code. We've been talking about job displacement, the automation of many jobs. No job seems to be immune. The loss of privacy, the real-time facial recognition, the mass tracking, the behavioral prediction. And what about autonomous weapons? Elon Musk has famously said that he's afraid of AI, but he like others, are embracing it because it really is kind of the way of the future. And if you don't embrace it, you're going to be left behind. And we know that his Fremont, California plant that used to make Teslas is now being retrofitted to produce 1 million humanoid robots per year.
2: Yeah, I saw that. That number seemed pretty outrageous, and it seems like they're working on it. Does it seem like this industry has exploded so quickly that this is why we're kind of having to backtrack and talk about regulations now?
3: Yeah, and it's so smart. We can't compete with AI. We don't have the brain power to compete with AI. The fear is that AI is going to get ahead of us and perhaps even control us. Remember, there was an experiment done with artificial intelligence computers where the computer people behind them tried to kind of shut them down, and these computers worked together to eliminate that process and to get smarter, to eliminate their ability to be shut down or killed, you know, to turned off or whatever. And so they became smarter and they became their own entity. And when you're talking about artificial intelligence with, like, say, military AI, AI-guided drones, autonomous targeting systems, swarms of robotic weapons, that's where it can get really scary, the thought process behind artificial intelligence and the need really for us to see the need of regulating artificial intelligence. But look, this is going to be the next weapon of choice for nations across the country, and getting a handle of it on it now, according to this latest poll, most people think that that's a good thing.
2: Anything out of Washington about this? Are they really working to do anything?
3: The White House is working on AI regulation. They've come up with several different plans, but nothing is in stone and nothing's gone to Congress yet. But that's why many states are kind of getting ahead of the deal and doing their own thing. What's different about Illinois' law over California and New York's law is that Illinois now mandates third-party auditing. And the big companies like OpenAI, Anthropic, they've publicly supported that legislation, though other tech trade associations have said that mandatory third-party audit requirements could burden and stifle innovation. Well, back to the poll, most Americans don't care about that. Just make sure it's safe.
2: A lot of work still to be done. Fox News Radio's Jeff Manasso with us on WBAP this morning. Jeff, thank you.
0: Traffic and weather now. Let's go to Julie DeHardy.
4: We have a new accident reported. This is going to be the eastbound side of I-20 right before you get to 67. Three right lanes are reported blocked. This was a vehicle fire as well. You're back to Cockrell Hill. So it's just about 5 minutes right now as those delays start to grow as we fill in. And then we also have some heavier traffic showing up on 175. Riders are getting on to 45. and over to I-30. That's probably going to take you about 5 to 10 minutes. Do watch for an accident on 635. It was reported right around Hillcrest. We haven't been able to track it down, but traffic is a little bit slow there. As you move from 75 on over toward the Dallas North Tollway, that's probably going to take you at least 5 minutes. Our next update within 10 minutes with WVAP's first traffic on the ones. I'm Julie DeHardy.
5: From the WVAP On Time Experts 24/7 Weather Center, smooth sailing this morning, might get a little rocky this afternoon. Unseasonably hot weather will continue. Some isolated storms around, upper 90s. It's about 96, 97 degrees, maybe feeling like 100 to 105. And maybe a couple of stronger storms, could be some wind and small hail. That chance will linger into the evening. But again, they're isolated. Not much. If you're moving around, a little better chance of getting hit. And then overnight partial clouds, warm 75. We'll knock it down a little tomorrow. Sunshine 90, the average high is 89. And then Thursday and Friday, some afternoon storms could return with a high close to 90. For WVAP News, meteorologist Ray Stajic at the Weather Channel.
2: Okay, 77 degrees right now in Fort Worth, 80 degrees at the downtown Dallas studios of WVAP.
6: Now, in case you missed it.
0: Well, Crumble Cookie has just launched a drink that has 186 grams of sugar. That's a half a pound of sugar. Here's a guy describing it.
7: Crumble Cookie is now selling you a drink that is 186 grams of sugar. That's almost half a pound of sugar or five can of Coke. They call this crazy cousins, and indeed you would have to be crazy or completely ignorant to drink 840 calories of liquid garbage. Crumble is calling this the viral dirty soda, but the only thing that's dirty here is convincing kids and teenagers that any of this is cool or hype.
0: That's a buttload of sugar.
2: It's not okay. Seriously.
8: So long, left foot.
2: Oh, my gosh. Bye-bye. Yeah, and having teenagers right now, let me tell you what, they are into all this, and I'm trying to...
0: Really?
2: First of all, I raised you guys organic. What are you doing?
0: I thought kids were more into healthy things.
2: They are.
0: These days.
2: They both go to the gym. They're weightlifting kind of...
0: Well, not just your kids, but I mean, I thought more kids were kind of more in generally into healthier things.
2: But Crumble, what they do is they hit hard on social media. They have a huge social media presence between like TikTok and Instagram and stuff. And they use, you know, people their age and all these great looking cookies and drinks. And yeah, that's attractive. Bless you.
0: Okay.
2: Are you okay?
9: Young people do like to think that, oh yeah, I'm totally healthy now. It's organic and everything. But what was the term? I think it's called a green halo. Where?
0: What is that?
9: There's a term called green halo. So you're looking at something, right? Mm-hmm. Let's say a chicken sandwich. It's chicken. It's healthier. Mm-hmm. No, it's not.
2: Yeah,
9: it's not healthier. What's in the chicken? How is it prepared?
0: Yeah.
9: And it's the same thing where, like, that Impossible meat.
0: Yeah.
9: It's full of crap.
0: Yeah.
9: So, yeah, it's not really that healthy.
8: That explains the taste.
0: Yeah. And we'll leave it at that then.
2: Yes. Yeah, we're pretty Bill Gates, man.
0: Done there. All right. Then we also had Vanilla Ice. You know, he's going to perform at that 250th anniversary in Washington. He's the only one who hasn't pulled out yet. And
2: well, they canceled it.
9: Oh, yeah.
0: Well,
9: right.
0: They canceled the music, but CNN had him on and said, why are you still performing at that thing? You should know better. Yeah. And he said this.
10: I'm proud to be an American. I was born here and raised here. And this is my country. And I don't like anybody telling me I really can't be proud of it. And this is a huge honor to play the birthday. It's in a lifetime, you know, 250. So I'm honored. I respect everybody else. I know there's a lot of tension everywhere. This whole world is like a snow globe, but it shouldn't be that. And music is here to bring people together, man. And it shouldn't be that this music is dragged into politics. It's not fair, you know. I don't even vote. I'm not a politician. I don't have anything that I don't have the first thing to say about how to run a country or do anything like that. I think this is a huge honor, and I'm wanting to celebrate the country I was born and raised in, man.
0: He, you know, he had his hits back in the day, and then he disappeared from the scene. Everybody just kind of thought he was a washed-up old has-been.
2: No, he went into house flipping.
0: And made a fortune.
2: Yeah, good old Robbie Van Winkle.
9: Incorrect thing that you just said.
0: What's that?
9: Hits.
2: Right, you just said
0: had just one
9: hit.
2: All right,
9: hit.
2: Stop.
9: Okay. Ice Ice Baby. I'm sorry. That was
8: listen.
9: Only
8: yeah, there you go.
0: Okay.
2: Only Monty got that. You want to do the whole song,
8: I was just,
2: Monty?
8: No, that's okay, but I was waiting to actually use that line, so thank you.
2: I'm here all morning.
0: Coming up at 6:07, what's happening in the Middle East? We also have the Mavericks deciding they have a new location in mind.
2: Monty Cook's going to tell you where in your 6 o'clock news next.
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4: We do have a wreck in the Duncanville area. If you're trying to travel east on I-20, this is going to be right at 67. Three right lanes are blocked, and traffic's backed up to about Camp Wisdom, so that's going to take you probably about 5, maybe 10 minutes at the most to get through there. Starting to get a little bit crowded on Loop 12 Walton Walker. I-30 over toward Irving Boulevard will run you about 5 minutes. If you're trying to travel on 635 northbound and you're moving out of the Balk Springs area from I-20 over to 80, that's going to take you at least 5 minutes this morning. And we're starting to hit the brakes a little bit coming off the North Loop, headed eastbound onto 183, all the way to the 121 split will take you 5 to 10. Our next update within 10 minutes with WBAP's First Traffic on the Ones. I'm Julie Hardy.
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5: From the WBAP On-Time Experts 24-7 Weather Center, smooth sailing this morning might get a little rocky this afternoon. Unseasonably hot weather will continue. Some isolated storms around upper 90s. It's about 96, 97 degrees, maybe feeling like 100 to 105. And maybe a couple of stronger storms, could be some wind and small hail. That chance will linger into the evening. But again, they're isolated. Not much. If you're moving around, a little better chance of getting hit. And then overnight partial clouds, warm 75. We'll knock it down a little tomorrow. Sunshine 90, the average high is 89. And then Thursday and Friday, some afternoon storms could return with a high close to 90. For WBAP News, meteorologist Ray Stajic at the Weather Channel.
8: It's 76 degrees in Fort Worth, 79 in Dallas. 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
12: Team leadership announced a plan to purchase the site of the old Valley View Mall, abandoning the idea of moving downtown. The new multi-billion dollar arena and entertainment district is expected to open for the 2031-32 season after the team's lease at American Airlines Center expires. Ownership executed option agreements to purchase over 100 acres of the 110-acre site of the former Valley View Mall on Monday. The Mavs front office further stated they believe the Valley View site provides the strongest opportunity to remain in the city of Dallas. Mike Traina, WBAP News.
8: Over the weekend, President Trump said he's in no rush to make a deal with Iran. Now he has an update. Fox's Lucas Tomlinson at the White House with more.
13: President Trump just told ABC News he thinks an agreement with Iran will be reached over the next week. President Trump spent his time in meetings, including calls with Israeli Prime Minister Benjamin Netanyahu and the leaders of Hezbollah through intermediaries. He posted on Truth Social he thinks the negotiations will continue at a rapid pace. In an interview with CNBC News, the president did not sound as optimistic. Here's what he said.
24: I don't care if they're over, honestly. I couldn't care less. And added that protracted negotiations have started to get very boring. Iran's foreign minister insists negotiations continue.
8: White House also said last week that the president is standing by his red lines that Iran must never have a nuclear weapon. The Department of Homeland Security honored three officers who responded to the deadly shooting at an ICE facility in Dallas last year. Media partner WFAA Cynthia Izaguirre with details.
25: Last September, police say a gunman fired shots from a rooftop into a van parked at the ICE facility. He killed two detainees and wounded another. The gunman then killed himself. DHS Secretary Mark Wayne Mullen honored three officers who jumped into action to deliver care to the detainees who were shot.
26: The fact that they're willing to sacrifice their lives for individuals that's in their custody would speak volumes to what type of law enforcement we have that work at ICE and at DHS.
25: Mullen went on to say anti-ICE rhetoric is fueling violence against his agents, who he says are just trying to do their jobs.
8: Your money news brought to you by NetWorthRadio.com. Stock futures fell this morning following record highs in all three major indices yesterday. Dow futures trading down nearly 200 points. Futures on the S&P 500 lost 8 points. Now contracts on the tech-heavy NASDAQ are up for now about 17 points higher. I'm Monty Cook. 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
2: Jacob DeGrom throws 5 shutout innings, striking out 8, helping the Rangers take down the Cardinals 2-1. It's DeGrom's 100th career win. His thoughts on the milestone.
7: Who would have thought, you know, as a kid, your goal was to just play Major League Baseball and for it to become a reality and win 100 games in the Major Leagues. Kind of crazy to think about. Today, Nolan's 3rd birthday, so I always remember that, getting my 100th win on his 3rd birthday, so it's really cool.
2: Series continues at 6:45 tonight. A new home for the Mavs. They have entered into an agreement for 104 acres at the former site of the Valley View Mall. Dallas' lease with the American Airlines Center ends in 2031. And 2 big NFL trades. Eagles deal receiver A.J. Brown to the Patriots for 2 picks. Rams sending Pro Bowl edge rusher Jared Verse and multiple picks to the Browns for 2-time Defensive Player of the Year Miles Garrett. I'm Ryan Baldwin on WBAP for 96.7 and 13's in the Ticket.
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0: All right, a couple of big stories today. We start with supporters for Carmelo Anthony at the courthouse yesterday. They were chanting. Well, they lost the beat there for a second at the third one there.
4: I declare, I decree Carmelo Anthony is free. Well, okay.
0: Well, he's not, and he probably won't be at the end of this. But bottom line is, he has supporters out there. There were supporters for Austin Metcalf as well. And it's a jury trial. The jury is yet to be selected. They gave them questionnaires yesterday. The judge gave them strict instructions about talking about this. Hasn't decided whether they're going to be sequestered or not, etc. But there are 650 jurors they are looking for. They had to fill out their questionnaire and turn it in yesterday. So
4: today they hope to narrow that down to 250.
0: Yeah, and they think they'll have a jury tomorrow
4: and have it all buttoned up. Yes, by tomorrow. No video, no audio, none of those recordings. Reporters are only allowed to take notes the old-fashioned way.
0: And activists in the media have turned it into a racial trial when it is not. It has nothing to do with that, but, yep, you know, that's what they do. They get paid to do that, I guess.
4: Pretty much.
0: Yeah. We also have the Mavericks deciding that we're going to take 104 acres that used to be the Valley View Center, where you used to work, by the way.
4: I did.
0: You worked at that mall, and it got shut down. Then you worked over at Prestonwood, and that one got shut down.
4: It's also been bulldozed. Doggone
0: it. I did a little checking on your resume. You also spent time at Six Flags Mall.
4: No,
0: that's bulldozed.
4: No, I didn't.
0: Big
4: no.
0: Town, no. Forum 303, and you worked at the Gap at Richardson
8: Square. That's right,
0: Square.
8: Yeah.
0: No. That's mm-hmm. All these places are bulldozed.
4: No, just Valley View and Prestonwood, and then I moved on to wrap up my career in retail at age 19 at Neiman Marcus. Lord & Taylor at North Park. It has not been bulldozed, so there, leave me alone.
0: All right, not yet.
8: Yeah.
4: Day's not over yet. But anyway, was anyone surprised? I was surprised to hear the announcement. I did not know they were this close to picking a site, especially
8: I wasn't
4: that
8: surprised.
4: One.
8: They had to pick it. They've already said they wanted to do it before July because they need time to get the thing built before the lease runs out at the AAC in 2031.
4: Is Valley View not on fire anymore? They put the fire out.
8: I did hear, though, that Sbarro and Orange Julius have already signed on as concessionaires.
0: Yeah, that's a good thing.
8: At the new arena.
4: Oh, so that's possible. Yeah. Woo, yes. Well, okay, that's mall food, okay? What are you talking about? So, yeah, I was...
8: Morrow's Nut House.
4: When you look at comments on underneath the posts and stuff, and you kind of get an idea of where, you know, if people live nearby, overwhelmingly people were concerned about traffic. They said, why would they pick that location? It's already so congested.
0: You know, when I first moved to the city of Dallas, I was living in that area. Uh-huh. And the congestion then was ridiculous. Mm-hmm. The congestion now is ridiculous. No. I don't know what they're thinking, but the mall created hella congestion. Yeah, what do you think a basketball game's going
4: to
0: do?
4: I don't know. Hopefully there are plans to improve that sort of traffic flow in and out. I don't know.
0: I thought they improved the area when they tore down Valley View Center.
4: Well, no
8: they
4: doubt.
8: They did.
0: Yeah, I thought that was a big civic improvement.
4: Although it does hurt my heart still because, you know,
11: I was a teenager. I worked there.
0: Well, you didn't feel bad when they tore down Big Town Mall where you worked as well.
11: I didn't work.
8: You go
11: there.
8: Dig through the rubble to see if you could find one of your old bobby pins.
11: Oh my goodness, good times.
0: Yeah, I'm sure they were, except for the people who were still in the mall when they tore it down. All right, coming up at 6:17, we have some interesting updates on some missing scientists regarding UFOs. 6:11, traffic and weather. Here's Julie DeHarty.
4: There's a new wreck reported along 635 LBJ westbound at Marsh in the left lane. Right now, it's just a couple minute backup. We do still have the 20 eastbound. It's going to be right before 67. The right lane is what's blocked. So the backup is only about 3 or 4 minutes. Starting to fill in a little bit if you're trying to travel on I-30 coming from the east loop all the way through Cooper. Give yourself 5 to 10 through there. And if you're trying to travel on I-35W, we do have a little bit of heavy traffic as you're trying to come from the south freeway and you're trying to move from Rosedale through downtown and then out the other side all the way to the north freeway. That's probably going to take you about 15, maybe 20 minutes. Our next update within 10 minutes with WBAP's first traffic on the ones. I'm Julie DeHarty.
5: From the WBAP On Time Experts 24/7 Weather Center, not a bunch of thunderstorms around this afternoon, but isolated storms will be with us. Not really outlook for severe weather, but potentially some stronger storms. Get into the upper 90s, 96, 97, somewhere around there. Average highs 89, yesterday 94. Heat index, make it feel hotter, 100 to 105. Chance of a storm early tonight, 75. Sunshine tomorrow, 90. Thursday and Friday, the isolated storms back in the afternoon hours. Highs will be close to 90 degrees. For WBAP News, meteorologist Ray Stajic at the Weather Channel.
14: It is 76 degrees right now in Fort Worth, 79 at the downtown Dallas studios of WBAP.
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22: How did I lose weight? 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
4: Mark Lee Van Camp and Robin, these guys are a lot of fun. They might sing some songs. They're going to have a laugh or two with you, and they'll definitely get you to thinking. 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
0: Do need to point something out, though, okay. Here. Mm-hmm. That the move for the Mavericks to Valley View Mall, the old location there, is not a done deal.
4: No.
0: They've made an offer on the property, but there's a long way to go from this point to closing.
4: Yes,
0: and actually deciding they're going to make that move. But they have to make that choice here pretty quickly. They also bought land in Irving, is my understanding.
4: Now, that we can't do that. It can't be. You can't have the Dallas Mavs moving to Irving.
0: But it looks like they have eliminated the whole idea of Dallas City Hall.
4: Yeah, that one, that's true. Because you'd have to tear that down where Valley View is already, you know, it's gone.
0: Is I.M. Pei still alive?
4: I don't think
0: he's still around.
8: I thought we looked and I thought he was still alive.
4: Well,
0: have him design the new
20: P. I am Pei. Oh, Pei.
8: No, he died in 2019.
4: Did. There you go, yeah.
0: Okay, well, so he can't do it then.
8: I didn't even know he was sick.
0: I didn't either.
8: He was 102 years old when he passed away.
0: Was he really?
20: Yeah. Wow.
0: No. Oh, so he didn't hear me criticize the City Hall as the biggest monstrosity eyesore I've ever seen in my life.
4: Oh, stop
8: his kids
4: it.
8: Probably didn't even hear it.
20: At least he lived to see his creation in a movie.
0: Yeah, that's true. You just love the fact that was in RoboCop.
20: It was the OCP headquarters, man. They should totally, you know, because there was one point at the state fair. They had an exhibit of all the films shot in Texas, mm-hmm. and it was awesome. I must have spent 2 or 3 hours in there looking at everything. They should totally turn that building into a museum for stuff shot in North Texas, because there are a lot.
0: Mm-hmm. Yeah.
4: Well, and it's just growing, too.
20: Yeah.
4: Yeah,
20: it is. So they totally should.
0: Well, like I said, the inside of the building's cool. It really is. It's kind of it's one of those kind of places you think, wow, this looks like this would be fun to work in.
4: Yeah, I think the outside is cool too.
0: It's disgusting.
4: On that, but it's cool.
0: Pretty damn
4: slanty
0: horrible.
4: Slanty building.
0: Underneath is a parking garage that usually has big puddles of water in it most of the time, even in the middle of a dry spell.
4: That's not good. You think they would have nipped that in the bud?
0: Yeah, you'd think they would have, but that would have required taking care of the building, which the city apparently didn't think they need to do, which is why they say it needs $1 billion worth of fixes.
4: Why do they do that? Why does Dallas do this? I'm a native Dallasite, so I feel like I can say these things.
0: I think every city does this. I think nobody cares about infrastructure. Nobody cares about taking care of things because you don't get any political capital from it. Nobody cares if this bridge that you've been driving over every day of your life has now been repaired. I didn't know it was not safe to drive over. Mm-hmm. It doesn't matter to me. I drive over it whether it's safe or not. I have to go to work.
4: We have to trust that somebody knows what they're doing.
0: Somebody, yeah, mm-hmm. exactly. But they don't get any political capital out of that. That's not flashy. It's not sexy. It's just you did what you're supposed to do, but government doesn't do that, whether it's city, state, or federal. They don't take care of business because they don't gain anything from it personally.
4: It just should be somebody's job. Like, Bob, you're in charge of the building. Okay, all right. Bob says, okay, and then he goes about taking care of the building.
0: I have no doubt they have maintenance. Yeah, they probably have maintenance people. I can't imagine they wouldn't, but they don't have any money to do anything. The guy's probably been keeping that building together with duct tape and string.
4: Again, that should be in the budget.
0: Yeah, you'd think it would be, but they need that budget for other things. They need to buy votes so they can stay in office.
4: Too early. Okay, let's move on.
0: All right, you've
4: had
0: enough?
4: Look at the time. Look at that.
0: I'm not finished griping here.
21: No. And another thing. Let me tell you what I'm thinking here.
0: Julie Daugherty has traffic and weather. It's 6:21.
4: too bad out here. If you're traveling on 635, there was a wreck westbound at Marsh. They moved it to the left shoulder. So as you come from the tollway over to I-35, you can do that in about 7 minutes. Not too bad. And if you're trying to travel into downtown Dallas on I-30, it gets a little crowded right around Jim Miller. Brake lights as you get closer to downtown. That's going to be about a 5 to 10 minute drive. We do have this problem with the vehicle fire on 20 eastbound at 67. The right lane's blocked, and it's just a couple minute delay right now. And if you're trying to travel on I-20 in Tarrant County as you come from 35W over to the East Loop, you can do that in about 5-6 minutes. Our next update within 10 minutes with WBAP's First Traffic on the Ones. I'm Juwiti Hardy.
2: From the WBAP On Time Experts 24/7 Weather Center, not a bunch of thunderstorms around this afternoon, but isolated storms will be with us. Not really outlook for severe weather, but potentially some stronger storms. Get into the upper 90s, 96, 97, somewhere around there. Average high is 89, yesterday 94. Heat index will make it feel hotter, 100 to 105. Chance of a storm early tonight, 75. Sunshine tomorrow, 90. Thursday and Friday, the isolated storms back in the afternoon hours. Highs will be close to 90 degrees. For WBAP News, meteorologist Ray Stajic at the Weather Channel.
14: 76 right now in Fort Worth, 79 at the downtown Dallas studios of WBAP. So this story started breaking yesterday, Ernesto, and it really just, it caught a lot of fire online, and it is wild. You think maybe they'll make a movie of it someday. And here's the headline. African migrant claimed to be gay to get asylum in the U.S. and then made stupid mistake after entering. The stupid mistake? He got married. But wait, there's more. So he comes in, he is issued a driver license, a social security card. He came in 2023 from Mauritania in West Africa. He was arrested. He claimed to be a homosexual to apply for his asylum, saying his home country would kill him. They'd stone him to death because that's not allowed in Muslim nations. So he got a job as a taxpayer-funded corrections officer at a jail in Indiana. He was hired by the sheriff. Sheriff Larry Newton, Jr.
0: Okay. Oh, old Larry Newton, yeah.
14: Salah Habib.
0: I needed that piece of information.
14: Salah Habib is this fella's name. Again, claimed to be gay. He's here. Driver's license, social. He's got a government-funded job, the whole nine. And then he proceeds to marry the sheriff's stepdaughter.
0: I see.
14: And somehow or other, then they found out about the whole gay thing and the whole illegal thing. And they apparently didn't know that. At all.
0: Okay. And so what happens to him?
14: That's the thing. He may have to go back. He broke into our country and then he lied.
8: He has to go back to his home country. He has to go back to being gay.
0: Is that the way it's
8: got to put all this together?
0: All right. These pieces are really getting to be.
14: So, yeah, it just makes you wonder how many more of those cats are running around out there. The sheriff said he had no idea his stepson-in-law was illegal or a liar. So,
0: okay.
14: Who knows what's going to happen there? We'll continue to follow that story.
0: Welcome to the family. I'm the sheriff, but I'm not going to do a background check on a guy from another country who's dating my daughter.
14: Isn't that insane?
0: Yeah.
14: I know it. Okay. So the auditor's office said Habib cleared the federal background screening process with his immigration.
0: You know, we got it. First of all, here are. I'm about to get on the soapbox.
14: Oh, no.
0: I got to do this.
14: No, it's too early for this.
8: We should have some music for this.
0: When I hear people.
14: Let's get some music for his soapbox.
0: I hear people say, oh, we vetted these people. We vetted people who came into the country. With whom did you vet them?
14: Well, that's the thing.
0: They don't have any records of these people. Nobody knows who they are. I guarantee you in Mauritania, they don't even know this guy's name.
14: Mauritania. I know it. Are you done? Is he off the soapbox?
0: I've got one more thing to say.
8: Just one more thing.
20: I think they're already working on the movie. Kevin Hart is producing, and I'm pretty sure he's going to work in Dwayne the Rock Johnson's.
0: I love that.
14: Isn't that something? Driver's license and a social.
0: They tell you that they vet people to get you off their backs.
14: And that's a law enforcement agency that hired them.
0: Yeah.
14: And we're hearing some other states that are hiring illegals as law enforcement officers.
0: Yeah.
14: No joke. They've been doing it in the UK for some time now, Ireland and different parts of Western Europe as they collapse in real time. And here we are, America.
0: Well, the good news is, what could possibly go wrong? Coming up at 6:37, robots are now patrolling World Cup venues here in DFW.
14: Straight ahead, Monty Cook with your 6:30 news next.
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28: Recent survey conducted by Common Sense Media found one-third of teenagers prefer AI companions over humans for serious conversations. There's a term for that, social offloading. And experts we talked to warned that this habit could be stunting emotional growth, leaving an already isolated generation who came of age during the pandemic even less prepared for the messiness of human interaction. Sure, AI can help you polish whatever it is you're looking to say, but that's not very human, right? It's the messiness that makes our interactions with each other so real. It's also what makes them so validating, help us to develop our confidence, our voice, our deep bonds with each other. Psychiatrists we talked to encouraged turning to family or friends when you're struggling to express yourself. They are keen to help. I'm Dr. Sanjay Gupta, helping you live a better life.
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4: On the ones. Just a couple minute delay with this vehicle fire wrapping up in the right lane, 20 eastbound as you approach 67. If you're trying to travel I-30 into downtown Dallas from Jim Miller all the way to 35, that'll take you about 15 minutes. 635 from I-30 to 75, that's a good 20 minute drive. And if you're trying to travel on 35W from the North Loop and you're headed out toward 170, that's going to take you about 15 minutes. Our next update within 10 minutes with WBAP's first traffic on the ones. I'm Julie DeHardy.
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2: From the WBAP On-Time Experts 24-7 Weather Center, just seeing a few clouds. Otherwise, it'll be a clear morning. As we get into the afternoon, some of those clouds will build and it's going to get hot. Upper 90s. Heat index, maybe 100 to 105. So take it easy out there if you do have to be outdoors. A few showers, thunder showers may cool some of us, most of us dry. At chance of shower, thunderstorm early tonight, overnight 75. Wednesday, sunshine 90. Thursday, Friday, just a chance of some afternoon showers and thunderstorms. Highs will be close to 90. For WBAP News, meteorologist Ray Stajic at the Weather Channel.
8: 76 degrees in Fort Worth, 79 in Dallas. The president announces another break in fighting in the Middle East. Fox's Max Gordon has the latest from Tel Aviv.
3: With a peace deal between Iran and the United States hanging in the balance, President Trump is trying to de-escalate Israel's military action in southern Lebanon. Over the weekend, Israeli forces pushed farther into Lebanon than they had in 26 years as Iranian-backed Hezbollah targets settlements in northern Israel. The Israeli military also warned people in a suburb of Beirut to evacuate ahead of a possible strike. President Trump posting on Truth Social that he had a productive call Monday with Israeli Prime Minister Benjamin Netanyahu and that he'd brokered a halt to the fighting between Israel and Hezbollah. But Netanyahu says Israel has a right to defend itself from Hezbollah's attacks, saying that they still might strike Beirut if Hezbollah continues to target Israel. In Tel Aviv, Max Gordon, Fox News.
8: A child died following a drowning over the weekend in McKinney. City officials say the drowning happened on Saturday at the Apex Center Water Park. The city has not released details on how the drowning happened. The investigation is ongoing. At least 11 people are dead in Ukraine after a massive Russian bombardment. Fox's Jonathan Savage reporting.
5: Explosions boomed across Ukraine through the night and into the dawn. According to the Ukrainian Air Force, Russia unleashed 73 missiles and more than 650 drones. The main targets included Ukraine's capital Kyiv and cities including Dnipro, Kharkiv and Zaporizhia. Among the 63 people injured in Kyiv were three children with residential buildings hit. 140,000 people left without power. Ukraine expected this. President Volodymyr Zelensky had warned of a renewed Russian assault and urged people to be cautious during air raid alerts. Jonathan Savage, Fox News.
8: 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Crypto prices down across the board this morning as crypto sentiment weakens and ETF outflows shape price trends and outlook for investors. Bitcoin down more than 4% to 69,366. Ether fell 0.3% to 1973 and Solana dropped nearly 2% of its value to 7918. I'm Monty Cook. 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
7: Game 2 of 3 at 6:45 tonight. Mavs appear set to leave the American Airlines Center, the former Valley View Mall site, reportedly the selection for a new arena and entertainment district. NFL trades making headlines. Eagles sending receiver A.J. 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
0: Well, among our top stories, it turns out for FIFA, we'll be bringing in dog-shaped robots that will be doing some security duties.
13: Yeah, I saw a little video, and they are adorable.
0: Oh, aren't they adorable?
13: No, they don't look like, I mean, they don't have a tail or fur or anything. It just has the robot head, mm-hmm. you know, kind of a square.
8: They have trained them to lick themselves, though, I saw that.
0: Yeah, that, so is, that's that cool. is one yeah. of the things. They've been working on that for a while. The
8: AI.
0: Boston Dynamics Spot robots bearing the Hyundai branding taking over the Dallas area has sent the internet into an existential crisis. The robots filmed in and around the Dallas area before the start of the 2026 FIFA World Cup on June 11. Now, people did not wait for an official statement before they started sounding the alarm. Mm-hmm. Here are a few things that were said. Oh, look, he looks just like a dog. The surveillance and future death robots used by horrible tyrannical governments that are actively working towards enslaving us will look adorable when they're killing us. So cute.
13: They are pretty cute.
8: Do they sniff each other?
0: I'm not sure. Nothing dystopian here, folks. Just metal puppies twerking while they build the friendliest little police state America has ever ignored.
13: That's some of the haters. Now, look, if it's just for security, that's fine. We're not saying that they're wandering around the mall, although they maybe should.
0: I wouldn't have any problem with that.
13: I'm just saying. But they're not just popping up in Texas. They're near Monterey, Mexico. They've rolled out 4 robot units for law enforcement during the tournament because they're also hosting FIFA.
0: And what do they do?
13: They can act as first responders, enter tough or dangerous spots, send live video to police, issue commands to suspects, and help keep officers out of harm's way. So do you remember when Dallas had the horrific shooting in downtown where we sadly lost 5 brave law enforcement officers? And how that ended, I don't know if you guys remember how it ended when the police chief, I believe that was Brown, Chief Brown, he ordered a robot to go in because this guy had barricaded himself, you know, after running and running and running in one of the buildings down here. And they sent in, they found, I don't know, heat source or whatever, they found where he was. They sent a robot up to him and delivered him a bomb. And that's how that thing ended.
0: Yeah.
13: So, I mean, the technology, that sort of law enforcement robotic technology, I guess, has been around for a bit. They're just repackaging and you know, making it shiny for FIFA. And that's fine. I think people were worried about it using facial recognition, stuff like that. And I did see that that's not necessarily what they're doing. But, you know, if they can get in there and act as a first responders or get into a spot that's dangerous, you know, that might be worth something.
8: And I do know this also. The staging area for those dogs is a fire hydrant.
0: You know, and strangely enough, the dog can raise its legs and a lightning bolt comes out and you electrocute the guy who you're trying to capture.
13: I mean, they are precious. If you have a moment today to...
0: They're not precious. They're so cute. It's a machine.
13: Look at this video. Look at how cute. Uh-huh. Yeah, it's a machine.
14: I already see one major flaw.
0: Which is?
14: In this.
13: Joseph, look over here. Look at this video. Look how cute.
14: Oh, no, I've seen it. I've seen it twerk, and it's disturbing. But the main thing is, okay, so you got a bunch of crazy teenagers wreaking havoc, and they got, you know, baseball bats with, like, nails sticking out of them or whatever.
13: Oh,
14: they're
13: no
14: setting
13: doubt.
14: Fire to things. This little thing comes up to you, and it's mm-hmm. like... whatever, and they kick it.
13: Yeah, they're gonna.
14: Here's the thing. Going back to the one of the most famous movies shot here, they really need to consider making this thing a lot bigger, like Ed 209. I mean, if this little thing came up to you, you know, hey, drop your weapon, man.
0: Are you talking about Ed 209 RoboCop 2?
14: First RoboCop.
0: Oh, first RoboCop.
14: Where it's just...
15: Please put down your weapon. You have 20 seconds to comply.
14: Imagine that thing coming up to you, and you're like, okay, I'm sorry, man. Hey.
13: Yeah.
14: Everything, don't hurt me.
13: No doubt.
14: Just but these little stick. Things.
13: I know. They're already knocking over the, you know, the food delivery robots that are all downtown. They're kind of everywhere. I've already seen videos of folks knocking them over, harassing Aww. Them, running into them. And they're so cute. They just have these eyeballs.
14: Yeah.
13: And sometimes their eyes will make heart shapes. And they're just delivering food, you guys. You don't have to be mean to them.
14: They got one of those at QT. mopping the floor.
8: Yes, and it tells you what it's doing.
14: Yes.
8: It will tell you, I am cleaning the floor.
13: Oh, my goodness, I want one in my house so bad.
14: Thanks. See? Maybe tackle the one in the bathroom, please, because it's kind of disgusting.
8: Yeah. Head on in there. No, you know, thank you.
0: One of their, the other day, I was trying to get a drink, and this thing was going around. It was cleaning the floor. It said, I don't get paid enough for this crap. These cheap SOBs.
8: I hate my job.
13: They're just making more of them.
0: One day, they will regret hiring me.
13: They're making a million robots a year down at the Tesla place that here in Texas. It's a lot of robots.
0: What is the name of the Tesla town here in Texas?
13: What is it called?
8: Teslaville.
13: No,
0: I don't know.
13: Is it Starbase?
0: It's Starbase. Yeah, Starbase, Texas.
13: Something like that.
0: That's what it is. Yeah.
13: A million
0: located in Boca Chica.
14: It says Tesla City.
8: Oh, that's
0: no, it's no, it's Starbase, Texas.
8: To be confused with Sun City.
0: Yeah.
13: Oh, okay. Or Sun City.
14: Starbase. Yeah.
0: Coming up at 6:47, a lot of people are into this. Is the carnivore diet bad for you? Here's what experts say. We'll tell you. And God knows, what would we do without experts? Traffic and weather. Here's Julie DeHardy.

0: 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I'm Jaleedi Hardy.
1: From the WBAP On Time Experts 24-7 Weather Center, not a bunch of thunderstorms around this afternoon, but isolated storms will be with us. Not really outlook for severe weather, but potentially some stronger storms. Get into the upper 90s, 96, 97, somewhere around there. Average high is 89, yesterday 94. Heat index will make it feel hotter, 100 to 105. Chance of a storm early tonight, 75. Sunshine tomorrow, 90. Thursday and Friday, the isolated storms back in the afternoon hours. Highs will be close to 90 degrees. For WBAP News, meteorologist Ray Stajic at the Weather Channel.
2: Right now, we have 76 in Fort Worth, 79 degrees at the downtown Dallas studios of WBAP.
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15: 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But are they safe? And do they really work? Well, first, let's talk about actual magnesium. That's an essential mineral that is needed for more than 300 different processes in the body, according to one dietitian. And most people get enough of it simply from the foods they eat. Now, if you're not getting enough, there are a few different types of supplements you can try. But as always, you should talk to your doctor before starting any new medication or supplement, whether it's prescription or over the counter. Now, when it comes to the science, we looked into this, and I gotta say, there's not a lot of strong evidence that magnesium supplements will actually help you sleep. 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And maybe it's those things then that help you get some better sleep. I'm Dr. Sanjay Gupta, helping you live a better life.
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1: Markley Van Camp and Robbins, these guys are a lot of fun. They're funny, and they're going to make you think. Check them out today, 11 to 2, only on WBAP. Well, everyone's on some kind of a diet or other, right? We're getting into summer. If you're not on Ozempic, you know somebody who is or trying to get into shape. But what about these specific diets? You have keto, you have this and that, the carnivore diet. That's getting a lot of play online. But is that too much? Is it bad for you? On the Clarity Windows and Doors Newsline now, live at 6:48, we turn to friend of the program, Paul Fulford, healthy living expert. We turn to you, Paul, when we have questions such as this, because you know things that we just simply can't know. Paul, good morning.
2: Well, thank you for having me.
1: Yeah, absolutely.
2: Good. Thank you for having me. Yeah, so the carnivore diet, right? I think it's not new, and I think to Texans it's an ideal one, right? It's let's get some meat in us here. In the carnivore diet, it's exactly what it sounds like. You eat animal products and that's it. You know, meat, fish, eggs, some dairy. You cut everything else out, and no fruit, no vegetables, no grains, no sugar. It's kind of the most extreme version of keto there is. And it blew up when an orthopedic surgeon named Sean Baker went on Joe Rogan in about 2017, and social media just ran with it, right? You watch somebody bite into a stick of butter and you're going to stop scrolling. But here's the thing that I think people, you know, get right away, you know, they don't understand is that carnivore isn't some ancient secret or magic hack. It's just an elimination diet with a really high floor of protein. So when people get dramatic results, it usually has a lot less to do with the meat and a lot more of everything they stopped eating.
3: You know, I look at the carnivore diet. I have a friend who's heavily into keto, and he had his cholesterol done for the first time, and his LDL, the bad cholesterol, was in the 300s. And, you know, you'd look at him, you'd think this guy is the picture of health. This is the model of health. And yet inside, the plumbing is rusting.
2: Well, you know, there's a lot to be said for that. And I, you know, a lot when it's, you know, there's cardiologists that are going to say, gosh, you know, a high LDL is a real red flag. And I never tell anybody to ignore that. But where I kind of push back on that, you know, is there's one thing where the number one thing is the risk isn't a vacuum. It's not the, like, technically the particle count, your APOB. You know, your inflammation, where you're insulin resistant, is whether, you know, that's whether really where the actual plaque is what we scan for. And two people can have the same exact LDL and be a totally different risk. So I'm not saying that it's not something to look at, but I'm not saying that, like, don't just look at that one basic panel. The smartest move for anybody carrying an LDL that's high is, like, get the calcium score and look at their actual arteries with a real doctor, right? So that's a big LDL can also be one of those things where, you know, bad cholesterol is bad cholesterol. So when there is too much, it can build up the plaque. So there is what I would consider, you know, healthy cholesterol, which is like HDL, right? And that's something that if that's a higher number, that's not necessarily a bad metric, but LDL, and for a prolonged period of time, it's not good for the heart.
1: So a couple of steaks a day, what do you think?
2: Listen, I'm a carnivore. I don't have anything bad about it. I think that, you know, I think when you do it for a prolonged period of time, you're cutting out entire food groups, right? And we've talked about food and health at length here on the program. And, you know, you need the healthy fats. You also need, you know, the high protein sources, but you also need nutrient dense foods, right? You know, you're cutting out fiber, you start messing with stomach biome, and that can create a whole new list of problems.
3: All right, Paul Fulford, healthy living expert with Cynosure Lutronic. Thank you so much, Paul, for coming on. We always enjoy your time.
1: Yeah, thank you, Paul.
2: Thank you all for having me.
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1: Still there on the right.
0: right lane eastbound I-20 as you move between Westmoreland and 67, and it's just a couple minutes to get around this thing. Found a stalled vehicle in Mesquite. The right lane's blocked on 635 northbound Gross Road, so about 5 to 10 minutes for you. Right lane's blocked on eastbound I-20 at Bowman Springs with an accident. That's about a 5-minute delay. And I'm seeing some heavy traffic on North Loop A-20. If you're coming from 199, you're trying to take it around toward Mark IV Parkway, you can do that in about 15 minutes. Our next update within 10 minutes with WBAP's first traffic on the ones. I'm Juwiti Hardy.
4: From the WBAP On-Time Experts 24-7 Weather Center, just seeing a few clouds. Otherwise, it should be a clear morning. As we get into the afternoon, some of those clouds will build and it's going to get hot. Upper 90s, heat index, maybe 100 to 105. So take it easy out there if you do have to be outdoors. A few showers, thunder showers may cool some of us, most of us dry. At chance of shower, thunderstorm early tonight, overnight 75. Wednesday, sunshine 90. Thursday, Friday, just a chance of some afternoon showers and thunderstorms. Highs will be close to 90. For WBAP News, meteorologist Ray Stajic at the Weather Channel.
1: 76 degrees right now in Fort Worth, 79 at the downtown Dallas studios of WBAP.
3: Well, there you go. What we do at 6:53 is we check on gas prices around DFW. It's Hal's got gas, except Hal was on vacation. That doesn't eliminate the fact that he probably still has
5: no
3: gas.
5: He does. Yes, yes, that's correct. He has it. Yeah.
3: But Monty is going to be filling in for him today.
1: Monty has gas.
5: Monty has gas, as usual. Let's start off on the Fort Worth area side today. The lowest prices right now at Walmart in Crowley. This one's on 1301 FM 1187. The price there per gallon, $3.13.
3: So it's coming down. That's good news.
5: Also in Burleson at a Sam's Club is $3.17. There's a Murphy USA, which is also still kind of Sam's Club in Burleson. That one's $3.19. You have to get to Joshua. The Brookshire's there is $3.21. And then the lowest 7-Eleven we could find was in Burleson. That one's on John Joe's Drive. It's $3.28.
3: So. Just seems like Burleson always makes the list of the lowest prices.
5: They do. I guess it's just the outliers because there's nothing in, like, I was looking for Fort Worth proper. You have to go all the way to a Walmart neighborhood market on Sycamore School Road in Fort Worth before you, and that's $3.36 a gallon, which right now is still not bad, but still. And then they've got a BJ's and a Sam's Club in Fort Worth that are all $3.36 a gallon. And in Arlington, the lowest price we could find was on Cooper. It's at a Walmart there, $3.37.
1: Mm-hmm, mm-hmm.
5: Now, on the Dallas County side, once again, we're going to Collin County.
1: Yes, hit me with it.
5: All right. The Sam's Club in McKinney on University is $3.19 a gallon right now. The Costco in McKinney, also on University, $3.19 a gallon. And then there's a Walmart in Prosper on Richland Boulevard. That is $3.20 a gallon. So
3: okay.
1: And I have a breaking update from my little neck of the woods in Collin County. We went from $3.85 to $3.64, gentlemen.
5: Wow, look at that.
3: That still seems pretty high, comparatively speaking.
1: Well, I know it, but we've been stuck up around $4 for a little while. So I'll be gassing up today.
5: Check what mine was by my little... I know it was like $3.89 the other day when I filled up. Hopefully it's lower than that.
1: Well, thank you, Monty.
5: That's
3: all
5: what
3: right.
5: I live for.
1: Yeah.
3: That's Monty's got gas.
5: And I'm sorry.
3: And so does Hal. All right. Coming up at 7:07, the Mavericks make a big decision for the team.
1: Straight ahead, Monty Cook has your 7 o'clock news next.
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17: On the ones,
0: Everyone on the right shoulder now, eastbound I-20 between Westmoreland and 67. So just really a slow roll as you pass by. It's actually heavier on the westbound side as you move from 67 to 408. That's going to take you at least 5 minutes. In Mesquite, there's a stall in the right lane, 635 northbound at Gross Road for an extra five-minute trip. And then 20 eastbound at Bowman Springs, there's a wreck in the right lane. And you're backed up into the Forest Hill area. That's going to take you 10 to 15 minutes. Our next update within 10 minutes with WBAP's first traffic on the ones. I'm Juwiti Harney.
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4: From the WBAP On Time Experts 24-7 Weather Center, not a bunch of thunderstorms around this afternoon, but isolated storms will be with us. Not really outlook for severe weather, but potentially some stronger storms. Get into the upper 90s, 96, 97, somewhere around there. Average high is 89, yesterday 94. Heat index will make it feel hotter, 100 to 105. Chance of a storm early tonight, 75. Sunshine tomorrow, 90. Thursday and Friday, the isolated storms back in the afternoon hours. Highs will be close to 90 degrees. For WBAP News, meteorologist Ray Stajic at the Weather Channel.
5: 79 degrees in Dallas, 76 in Fort Worth. 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President Trump, after a call with Israeli Prime Minister Benjamin Netanyahu, saying no troops will be going to Beirut, and Hezbollah agreed to stop any shooting from their end. Fox's Jennifer Griffin in D.C. with the latest.
20: President Trump also just spoke to NBC and indicated that even if Iran and U.S. negotiators stopped talking for a while, he did not think that that would mean that the U.S. would go back to dropping bombs right away. He was asked if he had heard reports that Iran is suspending talks with the U.S. Iran's leaders indicated they are halting talks due to Israel's expanded military operations in Lebanon and Gaza, where the IDF has now taken over an old crusader fort 9 miles inside Lebanon. And Israeli Prime Minister Benjamin Netanyahu has ordered the Israeli military, which now controls 60% of Gaza, to take 70%.
5: President adding he was unaware of any halted talks from Iran, saying a little silence may do some good. Secretary of Homeland Security Mark Wayne Mullen in Dallas honoring ICE agents for heroic acts displayed during a 2025 shooting at their facility. Secretary Mullen reflecting on growing violence toward ICE agents with some of the latest in Newark, New Jersey.
21: We have absolutely zero issue with you exercising your First Amendment in a peaceful protest. But when you're threatening the lives of an officer, that's verbal assault. When you threaten the lives of their family, that's verbal assault.
5: At least 20 protesters have been arrested at the Delaney Hall Detention Center in Newark, some allegedly spitting on and physically assaulting agents. The Dallas Mavericks are planning their exit strategy from the American Airlines Center in downtown Dallas and have chosen a site that they hope will be their new home in the near future. Media partner WFAA's Cole Sullivan has more.
22: The mayor and city manager are out with a joint statement about this, saying they applaud the team for staying in Dallas and will continue to work with the organization. The former Valley View Mall is at Preston Road and LBJ, not far from the Dallas North Tollway. The Mavs say they're planning to buy 104 acres for a new arena and entertainment complex. There. The mall closed in 2021 and was fully demolished after some fires in 2023. But the Mavs see opportunity here. In a statement, they say, "We have the opportunity to create a vibrant mixed-use destination anchored by a state-of-the-art arena, along with restaurants, entertainment options, public green spaces, and family-friendly experiences. A project of this scale," they say, "will serve as a meaningful economic catalyst for Dallas and its residents."
5: 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Amazon will be offering its Prime customers mega deals earlier than usual this year. The e-commerce giant announcing its annual Prime Day event will kick off June 23rd and run through the 26th. The event usually held in July. Higher fuel costs straining shoppers' budgets cited as the main reason for the earlier start this year. I'm Monty Cook. Keep connected, DFW, for the latest on the war in Iran. 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
1: Jacob Latz closes out the ninth inning, striking out two to help secure a Rangers 2-1 win over the Cardinals. Skip Schumacher loving what he's seen from the reliever.
2: I have a lot of confidence in Jacob. I think everybody in that clubhouse does. We can utilize him in lefty lanes, righty lanes. It doesn't really matter. The toughest part of the lineup, the other team is going to see Jacob Latz, and we're good with it, and we're comfortable with it. And
1: two teams go again at 6:45 tonight. Mavs entering into an option agreement for 104 acres at the former Valley View Mall site. The team hoping to have a new arena in place for the 2031-2032 season. Two major NFL trades, the Eagles sending receiver A.J. Brown to the Patriots in exchange for two picks. Rams get two-time defensive player of the year Miles Garrett from the Browns, sending back three picks and Pro Bowler Jared Verse. I'm Ryan Baldwin on WBAP from 96.7 and 13 to the ticket.
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26: Well, among our top story, the Mavericks have made a decision. WFAA Channel 8, our news partners, are on it.
27: At long last, an answer. This is where the Dallas Mavericks want to build a new home court. The team announcing it made an offer on 104 acres of land that used to be the Valley View Mall. A spokesperson says at the site off Preston Road and the LBJ Freeway, the team plans an arena and entertainment district. Quote, done thoughtfully and with community engagement, a project of this scale will serve as a meaningful economic catalyst for Dallas and its residents.
28: We've heard that the Dallas Mavericks are not going to be the next team to wear our city's name across their chest and play from another municipality.
27: Adam Bazaldua and several other council members welcomed the news the team would stay inside city limits. But it comes after a heated debate over keeping them in downtown and potentially tearing down City Hall to make way.
28: I believe that we are going to have a much more honest conversation with the Mavericks already have making a decision.
27: Whether the Valley View Mall was the team's first choice, the Mavs haven't said. CEO Rick Welts 2 months ago said he loved the idea of a downtown site if city leaders could swing it.
29: And whether or not that's going to come to fruition is really going to be where we can get with the city between now and July and trying to figure out if there's a path forward.
27: Mavs leadership wanted a decision by July to give enough time to build before the current lease at the American Airlines Center ends in 2031. But they've been clear they want to stay in the Big D. And now we know where.
30: This is not a done deal yet. A Mavs spokesperson compared this to me as like buying a house. They've put in an offer, but there's a long way still before closing.
15: Okay, Cole. Well, you're standing in Victory Park right now. What happens to that area and downtown if the Mavs leave?
30: Well, it's going to be an economic hit. There's no doubt about that. To bars and restaurants here at the AAC and at Victory Park, and also to the broader downtown. This was a big deal for downtown to try to keep the Mavs here, and it's the latest high-profile exit that we've seen. You'll recall AT&T is moving its headquarters up to Plano farther north as well. I asked the organization that represents downtown Dallas businesses and advocates for this area of the city if they have a comment tonight, and they say they have nothing to share.
26: You know, there are still plenty of businesses in the Victory Park area, and I'm assuming that they do okay, but I do notice this. Hero is a restaurant. It's in PNC Plaza, which is Victory Plaza. Uh-huh. And it's been there now for about 5 years. I know they have another location. I think it's in Grapevine.
0: Okay.
26: And I know that one does real well. I don't know how this one does, but I've been working down here 10 years. Mm-hmm. And I've seen a lot of businesses come and go, and not just here in Victory Plaza, but up the street, across the street. I've seen a lot of businesses come and go, restaurants and bars and things like this. I don't know that the area has developed the way they thought it was going to.
0: And I was just about to say that because
26: A lot of people live down here.
0: I was doing news back when all this was, you know, being built and it was the big deal. And the ideas around it that would be this entertainment hub that would then bring in all of this nightlife and shopping. It's just going to be this multi-use, this great, and it just
6: didn't. Yeah, there's been development around it, but not in the way I think they envisioned.
26: Yeah, I don't think it. I don't think it has. A lot of people live down here, but I don't see, when I've been down here at night, if there's not an event at the AAC, there's not a lot of life.
6: Yeah, and it makes you wonder if crime factored into it. I mean, there've been several high profile incidents that have happened downtown, and so. But anyway, yeah, it's not a done deal that they're moving, but they have picked a site.
26: Now, if they move and then the Stars move to Plano. To the shops at Willow Bend, that area.
6: We'll be the only ones here.
26: Yeah, we'll be the last last living cells in the dead body.
7: I've heard they're just going to cut a hole in the roof and fill it with queso. But I heard that from me.
26: Yeah,
7: so I'm not saying it's
26: we kind of had a feeling that came from your end there. All right, coming up at 7:17, we're going to find out more about the Carmelo Anthony trial. They've been going through jurors right now. Jeremy Rosenthal is our resident expert on this. TexasDefenseFirm.com is where you'll find him. He'll be joining us. But right now, joining us is Julie Daugherty, traffic and weather on the ones.
0: We do have a couple of problems. One's going to be on 170 eastbound after Alta Vista. And we do have some heavy traffic for about 5 minutes through there. There's another accident in the left lane, 30 eastbound East Chase. That's already backing us up for 5 to 10. And we're still there on eastbound I-20 at Bowman Springs with the right lane block. That's going to back you up through the Forest Hill area for a good 10 to 15 minutes. Watch for a vehicle fire now sitting off to the right shoulder, 20 eastbound after Westmoreland before 67. That's going to cause a couple minutes for you. And at last check, there was a stall in the right lane if you're in Mesquite on 635 northbound at Gross Road. Give yourself about 2 or 3 extra minutes. Our next update within 10 minutes with WBAP's First Traffic on the Ones. I'm Julie Hardy.
4: From the WBAP On Time Experts 24-7 Weather Center, not a bunch of thunderstorms around this afternoon, but isolated storms will be with us. Not really outlook for severe weather, but potentially some stronger storms. Get into the upper 90s, 96, 97, somewhere around there. Average high is 89, yesterday 94. Heat index will make it feel hotter, 100 to 105. Chance of a storm early tonight, 75. Sunshine tomorrow, 90. Thursday and Friday, the isolated storms back in the afternoon hours. Highs will be close to 90 degrees. For WBAP News, meteorologist Ray Stajic at the Weather Channel.
3: Currently 76 degrees in Fort Worth, 79 degrees at the downtown Dallas studios of WBAP.
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12: A Texas Attorney General, Ken Paxton, is suing the city of Denton to prevent a pride event from happening.
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15: How did I lose weight? 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
6: Mark Lee, Van Camp, and Robbins. 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
26: No, how are they?
6: You know,
26: you keep saying that, but how are they really?
6: They cover things up.
26: Okay.
6: You know that. All right, 719, and right now live on the Clarity Windows and Doors Newsline, we say good morning to friend of the program, Jeremy Rosenthal, legal expert, founder of TexasDefenseFirm.com. We have got a major trial going on in Collin County. It's day two of jury selection in the Carmelo Anthony murder trial. Of course, he confessed to stabbing Austin Metcalf in the heart at the track meet last year. Jeremy, you know, they had protesters out there yesterday saying he is free, you know, Carmelo. And on the other side, you have people saying, well, he brought a knife to a track meet. How easy or hard is this one going to be?
21: Well, on the difficulty scale, for both sides, it's really, this is a difficult case. And there's a lot of passion and a lot of emotions on either side. And it's difficult for the prosecutor. Because, you know, as whatever decisions Carmelo Anthony made that morning, I don't think anybody thinks he woke up that morning intending on ending a life. And on the Carmelo Anthony side, you know, it's difficult probably for the same reason. And so this is not, you know, you get your, Tyler Robinson, spent months planning an assassination that was brutal, and you look at Luigi Mangione, and he's shipping weapons to himself, and he's making 3D printer, you know, and these plans are so elaborate, and you just don't have that premeditation here. That doesn't make a difference to Austin Metcalf's parents, you know, because that's I mean, he died, so you know, and that's part of some of the passion that you see, I think, on either side here.
26: I have to ask the question, because if I'm sitting on the jury, and I'm obviously not going to be, the only question I really need answered for me is, why would you bring a knife to a track meet unless you were planning on showing it or using it?
21: I understand, and I think during jury selection, The legal issues here are going to be pretty intricate, and I think that is going to be a big factor for a lot of jurors. They called over 600. They're still in the process of filtering a lot of these people out. I think they're trying to limit it to about 250 that they're actually going to bring into the courtroom later on this week. So it is a bit of a process, and people are going to come to jury duty with a lot of thoughts like that. Ultimately, the defense, you're looking to make sure, number one, that you don't have somebody who is just for whatever reason, biased against you, if you're the prosecutor or you're the defense. And the second thing you're trying to do is you're trying to test out some of your legal theories here. And the prosecution, one of their legal theories is going to be sort of premeditation. And on the defense side, you're really sort of testing self-defense, right? The law says that if you feel like you are in fear of deadly force, that you're allowed to use deadly force. And some people might not agree with that. And the challenge for the defense here is to try to make that threat against Carmelo Anthony's life a deadly one, which is really, really hard to do given the circumstances. And I think the bigger issue in this case is, will this be manslaughter or will it be first degree intentional homicide? So I think those are going to be sort of the driving issues in this trial. And that's what I expect the lawyers are going to really try to test out with the jury.
26: Jeremy Rosenthal with us, TexasDefenseFirm.com. Jeremy, hang on just a couple of seconds. We got to get a quick update on traffic and weather on the ones now with Julie DeHarty.
0: If you're hopping on 170, be aware there is an accident on the eastbound side right around Alta Vista that's backing you up for about 5 to 10 minutes. Also a collision in the left lane, I-30 eastbound at East Chase. So you're backed up through Woodhaven. That's almost 20 minutes on your drive. 20 eastbound Bowman Springs, they block the right lane. So those delays are about 15 to 20 minutes. And now in Richardson, southbound 75 Spring Valley, with a wreck in the right lane, you're slow from Renner. That's going to take you about 15 minutes. Our next update within 10 minutes with WBAP's first traffic on the ones. I'm Julie DeHarty.
3: From the WBAP On Time Experts 24/7 Weather Center, not a bunch of thunderstorms around this afternoon, but isolated storms will be with us. Not really outlook for severe weather, but potentially some stronger storms. Get into the upper 90s, 96, 97, somewhere around there. Average high is 89, yesterday 94. Heat index will make it feel hotter, 100 to 105. Chance of a storm early tonight, 75. Sunshine tomorrow, 90. Thursday and Friday, the isolated storms back in the afternoon hours. Highs will be close to 90 degrees. For WBAP News, meteorologist Ray Stajic at the Weather Channel.
4: 76 degrees right now in Fort Worth, 79 degrees at the downtown Dallas studios of WBAP. Back we go live to Jeremy Rosenthal. Jeremy, I wanted to ask you, there has been a previous clip probably played last year and then buried forever, but we have it. We'll have it for you on the show, where fellow students are talking about Carmelo Anthony's pattern of behavior at school, let's just say, that he had a history of fighting. Will the jury be able to hear any of that? Will that play at all in this?
21: Probably not. You want this trial to be about the 10 minutes or 20 minutes or 2 hours that are sort of surrounding this. And there are some rules of evidence that really sort of limit the scope of what you can do. You can now, if Carmelo Anthony were to take the witness stand and say something to the effect of, I've never gotten in a fight before. And then if the evidence shows that he has, and the prosecution has witnesses queued up that can say, actually, this is, you know, kind of your thing, then that could happen. But you would think that you're going to be better coached than that, stick to the answer. I'm not going to ask you anything about, you know, last year, last week, last month. I'm not going to ask you anything about that. So the right answer to all of my questions, the right answer is not, yeah, oh, yeah, I've never been in a fight before. So chances are probably no. If there's a punishment phase, if he's found guilty, then really your whole life sort of gets brought in front of the jury. Your lawyers have the chance to show mitigating evidence. And then on the other side of it, they have a chance to sort of show a pattern. If he's in school fights before and he's found guilty, I don't know how much that moves the needle. But he sort of he has the keys, if you will, to how much of that comes into evidence if it's out there.
26: Do you think he'll actually take the stand?
21: I think so. And I think he probably needs to if he wants to set up a self-defense charge. Self-defense is what is called in Texas law a confession and avoidance charge, mm-hmm. meaning that you have to admit to the conduct in order for the judge to instruct the jury on self-defense. So the short answer is yes. I think he almost certainly has to take the stand here.
26: Do you think that people, I mean, this being a high-profile trial, I always wonder if people who are called for jury duty think that they've hit the jackpot. that they're looking at this. They want to be part of it.
21: Yeah, there's the jackpot and there's the jackpot. I think there's a lot of people who think, why did I get this one, right? Why couldn't I get a car accident or a traffic ticket? But yeah, it happens. And look, and in all seriousness, you look at the Alex Murdaugh case, okay? They have to redo that whole mess because they had a jury clerk who decided to kind of basically make herself the 13th juror. And when you're a court official, you sort of carry the weight of a judge. So it can be horrifically expensive if somebody, even a juror, gets on there and has some sort of, I'm going to write a book agenda or something like that. That's everybody's nightmare here.
26: Yeah. All right, Jeremy Rosenthal. Well, we'll definitely keep in touch as this one goes on. I imagine they're saying this thing, they think it's going to last a couple of weeks, and they're hoping they can get underway by Thursday.
21: Yeah, I think that's right. They're filtering through a lot of folks right now. Yeah. But yeah, it's going to take a minute.
26: Okay. All right. Jeremy, thank you so much. We sure appreciate it.
6: Thank you, Jeremy.
21: Have a good morning. Mm-hmm. You got it, guys.
26: Coming up at 7:37, how the city of Dallas is prepping for FIFA.
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23: 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And there's perhaps no movement more fundamental than walking. It reinforces the alignment, stability, and coordinated muscle activation that supports how your body moves, whether you're doing strenuous exercise or simply going about your daily life. This is according to Dana Santis, a strength and conditioning specialist. Even though you walk every day, Dana does say you can make small adjustments to immediately improve your walking mechanics. So, keep your rib cage stacked over your pelvis. Avoid leaning over or arching your lower back. Allow your arms to swing naturally in coordination with your legs. Keep your gaze forward, your jaw relaxed, and then just breathe in through your nose and out through your mouth. I'm Dr. Sanjay Gupta, helping you live a better life.
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3: On the ones.
5: Cleared away the wreck there on I-20 eastbound Bowman Springs, but left the struggle. You're still backed up to about campus for a good 15-minute ride. Same thing's happening on the east loop from 287. That'll cost you about 15 minutes. 170 has a wreck eastbound after Alta Vista. Traffic's backed up for 5 to 10. 30 eastbound East Chase is in the left lane. You're back to the east loop. That's a good 15 to 20. And watch out for trouble in Richardson. The right lane's taken away southbound 75 Spring Valley. A good 10-minute backup from Renner. Our next update within 10 minutes with WBAP's first traffic on the ones. I'm Juwiti Hardy.
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8: From the WBAP On Time Experts 24/7 Weather Center, smooth sailing this morning, might get a little rocky this afternoon. Unseasonably hot weather will continue. Some isolated storms around upper 90s. It's about 96, 97 degrees, maybe feeling like 100 to 105. And maybe a couple of stronger storms, could be some wind and small hail. That chance will linger into the evening. But again, they're isolated. But not much. If you're moving around, a little better chance of getting hit. And then overnight partial clouds, warm 75. We'll knock it down a little tomorrow. Sunshine 90, the average high is 89. And then Thursday and Friday, some afternoon storms could return with a high close to 90. For WBAP News, meteorologist Ray Stajic at the Weather Channel.
4: It's 76 degrees in Fort Worth, 79 in Dallas. The negotiations between the U.S. and Iran still remain unclear, as President Trump says talks are ongoing and Tehran says they're cutting any conversations with U.S. negotiations. Now, Fox Business Network's Max Gordon has the latest from Tel Aviv.
9: President Trump posting on Truth Social, I had a conversation with Bibi Netanyahu today, asking him not to go into a major raid of Beirut, Lebanon. He turned his troops around. Thank you, Bibi. I also had a conversation with representatives of the leaders of Hezbollah, and they agreed to stop shooting at Israel and its soldiers. Likewise, Israel agreed to stop shooting at them. Let's see how long that lasts. Hopefully, it will be for eternity. Iranian-backed Hezbollah has been firing rockets into northern Israel, and Israeli forces have gone after them into southern Lebanon. While President Trump touts an end to the fighting after his call, there have since been reports of additional Hezbollah rocket attacks.
4: President has confidence that a deal will be reached and explained that he's taking his time until the right deal comes through. The Mavs bought more land yesterday as they plan on moving from the American Airlines Center. John Ingham with more.
10: The Mavericks executed option agreements to purchase approximately 104 acres of the 110-acre former site of Valley View Mall. The decision could reshape Dallas sports and entertainment landscape for decades. The Mavericks have been downtown for 46 years, and if the team chooses to move to Valley View, the decision would fulfill the Mavericks' stated goal of remaining in the Dallas city limits. Terms of the option agreements were not released, but a person familiar with negotiations said the Valley View or downtown decision is final, with Mavericks CEO Rick Welch personally informing Dallas City Manager Kimberly Beiser-Tolbert yesterday. John Ingham, WBAP.
4: A Utah judge issued rulings in the case of the accused killer of Charlie Kirk, impacting how it will move forward. Fox's Gernal Scott reporting.
11: Judge Tony Graff Jr. ruled against a motion by Tyler Robinson's lawyers seeking to limit the public's access to a July preliminary hearing where evidence will be discussed. The judge said much of the evidence is already public knowledge. Judge Graff did grant a second defense motion to examine if prosecutors,
12: by making specific statements to various media outlets, intentionally failed or refused to comply with a pretrial publicity order.
11: The defense said the comments were about results of a ballistics report. The judge will decide after a June 12th hearing if any prosecutor will be in contempt Grinnell Scott, Fox News.
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13: Manufacturing numbers for May come in strong for the fifth month. It's the expansionary record for the last 4 years. Hewlett-Packard Enterprise is up 27% to start the day. Marvell Technology up 20%. The Dow down 217 points, 50,800 at the open. S&P and NASDAQ down 0.8%. West Texas Intermediate crude starts the day at $91 a barrel, down $1.15. Spencer McGowan, News Talk 820 and 93.3 FM WBAP.
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14: Jacob DeGrom picks up his 100th career win in the Rangers 2-1 victory over the Cardinals. Skip Schumacher on the right-hander's milestone.
15: So fun to be a part of his 100th win. I know the boys were so excited in there. But yeah, we needed it. We needed that strong five innings. He probably could have gone longer. We just didn't play clean baseball the first inning. Probably cost him an extra inning. But five shutout was a really good job.
14: First pitch for Game 2 tonight at 6:45. Mavs signing an option agreement for the former Valley View Mall site for their new arena and entertainment district. The team's lease with the American Airlines Center ends in 2031. Couple of major NFL trades. The Eagles send receiver A.J. Brown to the Patriots, getting two picks back. Rams get two-time defensive player of the year Miles Garrett from the Browns. They send three picks and Pro Bowler Jared Verse. I'm Ryan Baldwin on WBAP from 96.7 and 13 in the ticket.
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3: 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And DFW's most accurate forecast from Chief Meteorologist Brad Barton on the ones.
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17: Well, we have FIFA starting. Matches begin June 14th to July 14th here in the DFW area, and everything's being spruced up. This is what drives me crazy, especially when a city bids for the Olympics.
18: Oh, my goodness.
17: They bid for the Olympics. They bid for some big event. And all of a sudden, where they pleaded poverty before, now they have plenty of money to fix the potholes and to get the homeless off the streets and to make the city look really, really good because other people will be coming in. We don't care about the locals who live here. We just want to clean it up for the other people who will be here for a week, and then they'll be gone.
18: It's exactly what we do just in our homes, isn't it?
17: Yes.
18: Oh, so-and-so is coming over. We got to quick tidy up.
17: I had a cleaning lady come in, and I cleaned up before she got there.
18: You don't want to see, we don't want people to see now, Joseph, how you really live.
17: Joseph, you frequent the shady areas of town.
19: Yes,
17: so,
19: I do.
20: They're power washing the poop off the sidewalk as we speak.
17: Is that right? Good. Well, that's good news.
18: Nice.
17: Nothing like poop power washing.
20: Mm-hmm.
17: They're doing a number of things. Nearly 1,700 Dallas service requests have been closed since the city launched its Dallas Ready initiative in April, including encampment cleanings, graffiti removal, compliance work, code compliance work, and pothole repairs in high visibility areas expected to be seen by World Cup visitors. Now, once again, it's important to know the city doesn't care about you, the citizen, who pay the taxes.
18: No.
17: They're only worried about what other people might think of them.
18: Isn't that just mean? I just feel like that is so mean.
4: I'll tell you something. On my drive-in today, they've missed a few spots.
18: And yeah, you want to look at homeless encampments. Look at the High Five when I go through there. What is
17: people
18: it?
17: Are living northbound. Under the High Five?
18: It's humongous.
17: Really? I haven't seen that.
18: Yeah, just in the last couple of days. So they might need to get on that.
17: That's probably because they chased them out of... where's the big area down here, down in the downtown area?
20: Oh.
17: Is that near the Farmer's Market or... It seems like it's
20: around there, yeah.
17: Yeah, somewhere.
18: Yeah,
17: there.
18: Maybe they kicked him out. I don't know.
17: They had to go somewhere, so they walked up the freeway.
18: Imagine the idea of just wanting to keep your city clean and operable for the people who live there.
4: Yeah, there used to be one down around the Hutch, by the way, but I bet you they've cleared that one out.
18: Oh, no doubt.
17: They should just tear the Hutch down. Put it somewhere else. I mean, well,
4: the Valley View Mall?
17: Yeah, near the, yeah.
18: Not the bidding war.
17: Yeah. Yeah, I mean, yeah, bottom line, that's the Hutch is where they're having their broadcast center, the International Broadcast Center. And they're afraid that people are going to go down there and broadcast all of the squalor that they the city has allowed to grow into the downtown area.
18: So there's going to be traffic, you know, for this. They're saying planners expect significant charter, sponsor, and VIP aviation activity. So that's like VIP airport stuff. And then you have all of the extra cars. You know, we did an interview with a, what was the self-drive?
20: No, it wasn't Waymo.
18: No, it wasn't self-driving. It was... like an Uber type, but with a different name.
20: I forget the name of it.
18: He said they're hiring hundreds of drivers per week. When I interviewed him, and this was maybe 3 weeks ago.
17: Somebody's got to go rip off those foreigners when they're looking for a ride somewhere.
18: That's the spirit.
17: That'll be $400.
18: Let's not get him on a soapbox.
17: No. There's no soapbox.
18: Okay, good. Because we have new soapbox music for you. So.
17: I think we should have a suburb named Squalor, Texas.
20: Squalor, Texas.
17: Yeah. It's part of DFW.
18: I think I live there, actually.
17: Yeah. Okay.
20: Oh, you live in Hooterville.
17: Yeah, you're in Hooterville. Yeah.
18: So, the Buckled Road, by the way, they've dug it up. And so very, very soon we'll have concrete there.
17: Well they got it on that fast. It out.
18: I put a picture of it on my WBAP Facebook, Carla Marion WBAP Facebook page, so you can see the Buckle.
17: Do you think they were worried about FIFA visitors coming in town and judging them?
4: I don't think so. Not up there.
17: No.
4: They replaced the Buckle with Velcro, so you shouldn't notice it as much.
18: Yeah. Oh, man.
17: All right, well, there you go. All right, coming up at 7:47, we'll check in with Scott Robbins, Markley Van Camp, and Robbins at Midday Show on the way at 11:05 today. 7:41, traffic and weather, Julie DeHarty.
5: 170, watch for an accident on that eastbound side after Alta Vista. You've got a good 10 to 15 minute delay because of it. Also, there's a wreck on I-30 eastbound at East Chase Parkway that backs you up through the East Loop. That's going to take you at least 15 minutes or so. Still slow traffic on I-20 as you move from campus eastbound over to about business 287. So that's about a 10 to 15 minute ride, but no more accident in there. On to Richardson, 75.

0: And then Thursday and Friday, some afternoon storms could return with a high close to 90. For WBAP News, meteorologist Ray Stajic at the Weather Channel.
1: Right now, 76 degrees in Fort Worth, 79 degrees at the downtown Dallas studios of WBAP.
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13: Recent survey conducted by Common Sense Media found one-third of teenagers prefer AI companions over humans for serious conversations. There's a term for that, social offloading. And experts we talked to warned that this habit could be stunting emotional growth, leaving an already isolated generation who came of age during the pandemic even less prepared for the messiness of human interaction. Sure, AI can help you polish whatever it is you're looking to say, but that's not very human, right? It's the messiness that makes our interactions with each other so real. It's also what makes them so validating, help us to develop our confidence, our voice, our deep bonds with each other. Psychiatrists we talked to encouraged turning to family or friends when you're struggling to express yourself. They are keen to help. I'm Dr. Sanjay Gupta, helping you live a better life.
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2: Mark Lee Van Camp and Robbins coming up today at 11 o'clock right now live on the Clarity Windows and Doors Newsline at 7:49. We say good morning to Scott Robbins with a sneak peek on the big show. Hey, it's Election Day in L.A. That's exciting.
3: Yeah, everybody's going to be watching that one. And again, I don't know. I mean, I hate predicting this stuff because I don't really know what I'm talking about. But Spencer Pratt is an exciting story, and he's run a great campaign.
2: Yeah.
3: Funny, targeted. I mean, it's really been good. So, and I loathe Karen Bass. Mm-hmm. So anyway, I'm hoping Spencer can pull off this thing and win this thing. But I don't know if that's possible or not. The other one I'm looking at, and I'm a little surprised, the governorship in California, where Javier Becerra all of a sudden launches into the number one position. I haven't even been talking about this guy. I mean, it was one of those things where I don't know if they threw their money behind him, supported the Democrat Party. I'm not sure how that works, but he's one of the leading candidates right now. And whether they have a Republican or not on the ballot is iffy at this point in time. And, well, we'll see where that one goes. It's interesting, too, because we can play Joe Biden trying to pronounce Becerra's name today, which Joe said Javier Becerra. And we have
4: The backer from the Becerra family. Yes.
3: Yeah, the Becerras. Yeah. And he's Javier Becerra, who's here. Yeah. So that was pretty good. That'll give us an excuse to play it. We'll do that today. What do you guys make of this slush fund thing? The Trump slush fund thing?
2: I honestly have not followed it. There you go. I mean, I just, there's so many fish to fry and that's not one I care to.
3: Yeah, it's weird. A lot of the morning shows today opened with that story because of the contention going on between some vocal Republicans now who are against it. I have a weird time explaining it because, again, I haven't dived into it deeply myself. It's been kind of a back burner thing, but it is hard for me to defend at this point in time. So anyway, we will get to that coming up. Also, the Chris Robinson of the Black Crowes, that idiot, decided to go on stage and do some stupid anti-American stuff. Oh, and people were booing in the audience and some walked out of the show. The thing about this is he's an aging rock star. And is a knucklehead and has been forever. So anyway, we've got some bits on that story too coming up in just a little bit. Also the other thing that we'll be following today is CBS. They're melting down over at CBS, the journalists, because all of a sudden they're getting called out for their work and they don't like that. So anyway, well, and I guess Scott Pelley went off in a meeting.
2: Yeah,
4: I read some of the things that he said, and I don't, any normal workplace, you would have been fired for insubordination, but I'm sure he has a contract and he's a rich man, so he doesn't have to care.
3: Right. Immediately canned. I can't even imagine that. Anyway, they don't like it because their little club all of a sudden is getting exposed for what they really are. Yeah. And it's interesting. They say, well, independent journalism will go away if 60 Minutes. Independent, you haven't been independent forever.
4: No, that's laughable. But that's the frustrating thing about a lot of those folks is they truly believe that they are the saviors of the union. And the reality is they're the ones that are putting the dents in it and tearing it down.
2: Just the facts,
3: absolutely,
2: man.
3: 100% agree with you. But Dan Rather wrote a sternly worded letter. He signed off on Dan Rather, the king of fake news, is now calling them out. Please, please.
2: Never a dull moment with those guys.
3: Never a dull moment, and never a dull moment on the show. And that's all coming up today.
2: Yes.
3: So
4: okay, cool.
3: We'll have some fun with that, guys. Thanks.
4: All right, 11:05, Scott Robbins. That's Mark Lee Van Camp and Robbins today on WBAP. It's 7:51, traffic and weather with Julie DeHarty.
5: We've got a big clog in downtown Dallas in the canyon, I-30 westbound. This is right around Botham John, the Ackard area, and only the left lane's getting by. So you're backed up toward Jim Miller. That's going to take you about 45 minutes. And then we've got a wreck southbound 75 at Haskell, and traffic slow for about 15 minutes or so. They just cleared our southbound 75 Spring Valley, so still an extra 5 minutes through there. And do watch for the accident 170 eastbound after Alta Vista. However, the delay isn't so bad. It's only going to be a couple minutes. Our next update within 10 minutes. With WBAP's first traffic on the ones, I'm Julie DeHarty.
6: From the WBAP On-Time Experts 24-7 Weather Center, just seeing a few clouds. Otherwise, it'll be a clear morning. As we get into the afternoon, some of those clouds will build and it's going to get hot. Up upper 90s. Heat index, maybe 100 to 105. So take it easy out there if you do have to be outdoors. Your showers, thunder showers may cool some of us, most of us dry. At chance of shower, thunderstorm early tonight, overnight 75. Wednesday, sunshine 90. Thursday, Friday, just a chance of some afternoon showers and thunderstorms. Highs will be close to 90. For WBAP News, meteorologist Ray Stajic at the Weather Channel.
2: 76 right now in Fort Worth, 79 degrees in the downtown Dallas studios of WBAP.
7: Now, in case you missed it.
4: I have a teacher here. He was a first-year English teacher, and he's explaining why it will be his last year teaching as well.
8: I am a first-year high school English teacher. This is definitely going to be my first and last year teaching. I was made very quickly aware of the fact that this is not the profession for me. It is absolutely astonishing and scary how your kids are 14, 15 years old and still do not have the proper reading skills. I'm talking about your everyday regular Joe Schmo from Kokomo kid who does not know how to read and write at the level that they should. And the problem is that they don't care to learn how to do those things correctly. I can't teach the class because your kid wants to be a disruption, because your kid wants to be on their phone, because your kid does not give a flying about their education. The problem really, I mean, yes, the problem is your kid. The problem is also you as a parent, but the problem is also the administration who continuously makes these stupid excuses for these kids' bad behavior. Why in the world are you still talking about COVID? Mm-hmm. Every time these kids act up, it's always, well, they spent 2 years in COVID. So did everybody else. At what point are we gonna stop blaming COVID for these kids' bad behavior? At what point are we gonna stop making these excuses for these kids? They are the problem.
2: They are the problem.
4: Yeah.
2: Yeah, I mean, it happened before COVID. This goes back to no child left behind. Well, what do? You have to move them all forward.
4: Yeah, that's right. You move them all forward. If no child left behind, that means the train never leaves the station, or you just take kids who are not qualified to move forward, and you move them forward anyway. You get them through the system. I saw that the University of California system is now starting to demand we need to bring back the ACT and the SAT because some professors are saying, I'm having to teach middle school level reading and math to get kids through just the basics. They don't have any basic.
2: College kids. Yeah. I know I saw that same thing and I thought, what are we doing, you guys? Like, seriously, this is not working. I also saw a post over the week, you know how it's graduation season slash fight season. But anyway, one stat said, as it showed all of the kids throwing their, you know, things in the air, what are those called? The graduation caps. Thank you. I couldn't think of the word in English. So anyway, it said 35% reading proficiency, 97% graduation rate.
4: Yeah.
2: Yeah, that's what we're doing.
4: Yeah. All right, coming up at 8:07, the Mavericks have made a choice. They know where they're going.
2: Monty is going to have your 8 o'clock news next.
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11: A better life with Dr. Sanjay Gupta.
17: Did you know that almost half the vegetables and more than three-quarters of the fruit that we eat in this country come from just one state, California? Yeah, it's true. And according to a new report by the Environmental Working Group, a health advocacy organization, a lot of this produce is tainted with PFAS, which are sometimes referred to as forever chemicals. Why? Well, the EPA says pesticides keep America's food supply safe, abundant, and affordable. And of course, these chemicals are used in every state, not just California. Now, if you are worried, though, about how much you're consuming, the best thing to do is to buy organic produce, if and when you can. Organic or not, you should rinse all fruits and vegetables under running water. Don't use any soap. And as one epidemiologist told us, use a brush on sturdier items like carrots, potatoes, and cucumbers. I'm Dr. Sanjay Gupta, helping you live a better life.
18: How did I lose weight? And I did lean right here. I did. I love this stuff. Listen, Brickhouse Nutrition been with me for a long time. 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True story. 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
20: On the ones.
5: Single file through downtown Dallas, 30 westbound, Botham John is where the accident is. Only the left lane gets by. You're backed up at least an hour now from Jim Miller. 30 eastbound Sylvan, that's in the two left lanes, a good 5-minute backup. We do have a fender bender 75 southbound Haskell. They moved it to the left shoulder, so just a couple minutes as you try to pass by. And then we've got a wreck in Corsicana, 45 southbound at Business 45, down to one lane and at least an extra 10 to 15. Our next update within 10 minutes with WBAP's first traffic on the ones. I'm Julie DeHardy.
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21: From the WBAP On-Time Experts 24-7 Weather Center, just seeing a few clouds. Otherwise, it should be a clear morning. As we get into the afternoon, some of those clouds will build and it's going to get hot. Upper 90s. Heat index, maybe 100 to 105. So take it easy out there if you do have to be outdoors. Your showers, thunder showers may cool some of us, most of us dry. At chance of shower, thunderstorm early tonight, overnight 75. Wednesday, sunshine 90. Thursday, Friday, just a chance of some afternoon showers and thunderstorms. Highs will be close to 90. For WBAP News, meteorologist Ray Stajic at the Weather Channel.
22: It's 79 degrees in Fort Worth, 82 in Dallas. A status of negotiations between the U.S. and Iran still remains uncertain. President Trump saying that they're happening, but Tehran says they're cutting off talks with U.S. negotiators. U.S. Ambassador to NATO Matthew Whitaker on Fox and Friends First sends a message to the American people on the recent talks.
23: We will defend our interests. Obviously, the president is the negotiator in chief. He has negotiated an agreement that he wants, and he's focused on the final details to make sure that among the most important things that Iran doesn't ever have a nuclear weapon.
22: The president says he has confidence that a deal will be reached and says that he's taking his time until the right deal comes through. The trial of Carmelo Anthony began yesterday with the start of jury selection in the Collin County Courthouse in McKinney. Anthony is accused of fatally stabbing 17-year-old Austin Metcalf at a Frisco High School track meet last year. A pool of about 600 potential jurors will be whittled down to 12 before the trial begins, tentatively scheduled for this Thursday. The trial expected to last approximately 2 weeks. The presiding judge in the case is enforcing a strict gag order in the trial and has barred all cameras and other recording devices from the courtroom. There are some big decisions on some Second Amendment legal matters to come. Fox's Evan Brown reporting.
24: The U.S. Supreme Court has yet to issue rulings on two cases of interest to gun owners and Second Amendment advocates. The first is a case from Hawaii challenging a state law that a person possessing a firearm seek permission from the owner of private property to have that firearm on their person, even when the private property is open to the public, such as a shopping mall. Another case challenges the Gun Control Act of 1968, barring users of illegal drugs from owning firearms. This is the same law Hunter Biden was charged with violating back in 2023. Rulings might not come until the end of this month. Evan Brown, Fox News.
22: 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Hewlett-Packard shares have skyrocketed in pre-market trading this morning following the company's record second quarter earnings. The company also raised its full-year outlook while accelerating its long-term financial goals by 2 years. HP stock has been up as much as 30% in early trading so far. I'm Monty Cook. Keep connected to DFW for the latest on the war in Iran. 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
25: Jacob Blatz closes out the ninth inning, striking out two to help secure a Rangers 2-1 win over the Cardinals. Skip Schumacher loving what he's seen from the reliever.
26: I have a lot of confidence in Jacob. I think everybody in that clubhouse does. We can utilize him in lefty lanes, righty lanes. It doesn't really matter. The toughest part of the lineup, the other team is going to see Jacob Blatz, and we're good with it, and we're comfortable with it. And
25: two teams go again at 6:45 tonight. Mavs entering into an option agreement for 104 acres at the former Valley View Mall site. The team hoping to have a new arena in place for the 2031-2032 season. Two major NFL trades, the Eagles sending receiver A.J. Brown to the Patriots in exchange for two picks. Rams get two-time defensive player of the year Miles Garrett from the Browns, sending back three picks and Pro Bowler Jared Verse. I'm Ryan Baldwin on WBAP from 96.7 and 13 to the ticket.
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3: Kind of lost the beat on that last
2: bit.
3: One.
2: That was the sights and sounds outside of the Collin County Courthouse yesterday in McKinney at the start of the Carmelo Anthony murder trial as jury selection got underway with several hundred people being called. I think upwards of 600 that they then hoped to narrow down to 250 or so. They did have to kick a woman out yesterday. This is according to one of the journalists there. You're not supposed to have cameras, cell phones, no electronic devices. None of that is being allowed. This person did smuggle one in, apparently somehow was taking pictures of the jury pool. Excuse me, said to be someone who was not supposed to be doing that. So they
4: I hope they confiscated that phone and made, because you know you can set your Google to archive all the photos that you take. So I hope somebody confiscated that phone and deleted everything.
2: Yeah, I would not want my face shown at all, not for this really or any trial, but it is getting national and in some cases international attention because of what happened, the callousness of the crime, the ensuing racial connotations that have come out. So we can't pretend that that's not happening.
3: I've been just checking out our window here at the American Airlines Center. Okay. We're looking out there, and I've seen pretty much every TV station do their local live stand-up shot in front of the AAC, talking about the Mavericks planning, having purchased the old Valley View Center site at Preston and 635, thinking that they're going to build this big event. They're going to build an event center and a new arena and some
2: entertainment district.
3: Another fun thing.
2: Yeah.
3: All those types of things out there. That's not a done deal, by the way. They've made an offer on the property, and I think they have the option on the property, but that doesn't necessarily mean they're going to do this. They may still go somewhere else. They may change their mind, but they have to decide pretty quickly.
2: A lot of folks wondering about traffic. What's it going to do to traffic in that area, which is said to be, and I haven't lived there in years, but I am from Dallas, and specifically that area, you know, that's kind of my old
3: traffic sucks
2: ground.
3: In that area. There's no way around
2: it. It's not easy.
3: Traffic's very congested on Preston at that point at 635. They're going to have to build some new ways to get into the entertainment district.
2: Tunnels or ramps.
3: Something like that. They're going to have to do something out there. But I was watching these people do their stand-up shots out there. I'm thinking, why are they here? Why don't they just stand in front of the weather green screen and put a picture of the AAC? I mean, what's the point of coming out here?
2: That's what they do.
3: There's nothing going on.
2: They'll get some interviews, you know, man on the street interviews.
3: What, do you ever see that on TV? They'll be talking about something that happened at a school, and they're standing in front of a darkened building where there's nobody. And I'm thinking, why are you there?
6: I'll see them down there when I pull up some mornings at like 3. Yeah. And I'm like, really?
2: I know it. What? Yes, we have. Huh? I used to see them outside the PD all the time when something would happen just in the city where, you know, I was the spokesman for the police department for 6 years, and we'd peek out.
3: Notice how she drops her resume a lot, Monty.
6: I did notice that, yeah.
3: She likes to. Looking for a gig,
4: already hunting for her next job.
6: And yet, here you came crawling back here, Carla.
2: I sure did, didn't I? Well, and I couldn't be having more fun, let me tell you. But anyway, so it was always weird. Where are they here? Oh, well, you know that thing that happened? Well, so it's what they do. It's pretty pictures.
3: I don't know. I just thought it's odd. You could just put a green screen thing up behind them, and nobody would know the difference.
2: But they like to get out.
3: Yeah,
2: you know, see the town. They get to do things.
3: Okay.
6: Look, now I'm in Paris.
3: Yeah.
6: Now I'm in Rome.
2: For as much as I like to knock the media, I do mean the mainstream media. Our locals do a lot of great work. We have some wonderful folks here in town.
3: Well, that's good to hear.
2: We have some activist journalists. They're out there. They know who they are.
3: Sounds like she's sucking up for a TV job now.
6: Seems like it. Yeah. She'll be moving along soon.
3: Yeah.
6: Huh?
3: Man, I mean, resume for PR jobs, TV jobs.
2: Check out my Facebook page, Carla Marion. I put the street buckle on there.
3: Yeah, and now she's looking for a social media director job. Oh, all right, there you go. Coming up at 8:17, we'll have the 5 things you need to know, which will include the latest with Iran and President Trump, and whether or not they've come up with something that might work for everybody. Chances are good they have not. Traffic and weather, here's Julie DeHardy.
5: I'm looking at I-30, and we have one good lane to the left getting by in the downtown canyon right around Botham, John. So you're backed up about an hour coming from Jim Miller through there. Then on the other side of town, eastbound I-30 at Sylvan, this wrecks in the two left lanes, and that's going to be 5 to 10 minutes. Still on the left shoulder, southbound 75 Haskell, so just slow as you pass by. There is a stall in the HOV lane, so be careful southbound 75 at Parker. A couple extra minutes for you. And we're down to one lane in Corsicana, southbound 45 right around Business 45. That's going to take an extra 10 to 15. Our next update within 10 minutes with WBAP's first traffic on the ones. I'm Juwedy Hardy.
7: From the WBAP On-Time Experts 24-7 Weather Center, just seeing a few clouds. Otherwise, it'll be a clear morning. As we get into the afternoon, some of those clouds will build, and it's going to get hot. Upper 90s. Heat index, maybe 100 to 105. So take it easy out there if you do have to be outdoors. A few showers, thunder showers may cool some of us, most of us dry. At chance of shower, thunderstorm early tonight, overnight 75. Wednesday, sunshine 90. Thursday, Friday, just a chance of some afternoon showers and thunderstorms. Highs will be close to 90. For WBAP News, meteorologist Ray Stajic at the Weather Channel.
8: Currently 76 in Fort Worth, 79 degrees at the downtown Dallas studios of WBAP.
10: The Mavericks will build their new stadium at Valley View. Hear how this could ruin the Dallas City Hall demolition fraud on the James Show at 2:05. The state of Texas is suing over a big gay swim day at a public swim park. Can we just end public water parks already? That's at 3:35. And Tom Brady explains the difference between the players he saw in the practice squad and the players that make the roster at 4:05. That's coming up today, 2 to 5. On the James Show with me, James Parker, on your Texas voice for common sense, News Talk 820 and 93.3 FM, WBAP.
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3: Good morning, it's 819. Carla Marion, Ernie Brown, Monty Cook. Hal is off. Brad is off.
16: Yes, they are.
3: Because they're special people with lots and lots of vacation accrued. Between the two of them, they actually have more than a year off.
16: Yeah, they do.
3: Every year.
16: Every year.
3: Yeah, it's a lot. Let's do five things you need to know.
8: Jury selection continues in McKinney today for Carmelo Anthony, charged with murder for the fatal stabbing of 17-year-old Austin Metcalf at that Frisco track meet last year. The judge has banned cameras, cell phones, and other devices to minimize any interference. One woman was kicked out of the courthouse yesterday for taking pictures of the jury pool.
3: The Dallas Mavericks looking to build their new arena at the former Valley View Mall site in North Dallas. The Mavs reportedly interested in building a new arena at the site of the current Dallas City Hall, but it could be moving. It's not a done deal yet outside of downtown Dallas for the first time in their history.
8: Zul Muhammad, that's his name. He's a Carrollton resident currently facing multiple felony charges. He also ran for mayor there. He's now organizing tonight's rally against rednecks in Frisco. Their flyer says, "Are you tired of low-class people blaming your culture for their problems?" A Frisco spokesperson does confirm they're aware of the rally, but they did not confirm whether those folks had applied for a permit.
3: The Department of War is awarding Lockheed Martin military contracts totaling more than $1 billion, the bulk of which is tied to the F-35 aircraft. The next-generation fighter jets manufactured at Lockheed Martin's sprawling facility in Fort Worth, further cementing the city's status as a global leader in defense technology.
8: Big Pizza recall to tell you about. Champion Foods is voluntarily recalling certain batches of Motor City Pizza. It's Motor City Pizza Company, that's the name, but you know it. You know the one. It's their five cheese bread because they all might have salmonella. They were sold nationwide to numerous retailers, including Costco, Walmart, Kroger, and Brookshire's. They say if you have the recalled frozen pizza, do not eat that.
3: Do they feel like maybe one of the cheeses has the salmonella, but the other four cheeses are okay?
8: You know, I did go down this rabbit hole, and since you asked, clear the way. So what they do to make the pizzas, they have all these different vendors, like... You make the cheese and give me the cheese, and you the sauce, and you and all these
3: and you
8: different
3: over there
8: companies.
3: Cut the cheese.
22: Hello.
8: So one of their vendors, from whom they get their cheese, had something wacky go on.
3: Okay.
8: And
22: it wasn't the cheddar or the brie; it was the blue salmonella.
3: Yeah. See, now that's a very tasty flavor, though.
22: Yeah,
3: but you
22: got to
3: do
22: it
3: just right.
8: I know it. So don't eat it. Throw it out. Go get a refund. Do something like that.
3: Okay. Or keep it.
8: No, don't keep it.
3: Just for, don't keep it.
8: No, don't.
3: All right.
8: Do not keep
3: traffic
8: it.
3: And weather on the ones. Here's Julie DeHardy.
5: The accident in the downtown canyon on I-30 westbound has cleared, but the delay has not. So you're still slow from Jim Miller into I-45. That's going to take you at least 30, maybe 35 to 40 minutes. Also 30 eastbound Sylvan. They're still in the two left lanes. That's a good 5 to 10 minute backup. We do have a new problem in Arlington. This wreck's in the right lane westbound I-20 at Business 287. So traffic is backed up through the Little Road area, and that's going to be about 5 to 10 minutes. And we're down to one lane if you're headed to Corsicana, southbound 45 at Business 45, and that's about a 15-minute holdup. Our next update within 10 minutes with WBAP's first traffic on the ones. I'm Julie DeHardy.
0: From the WBAP On-Time Experts 24-7 Weather Center, smooth sailing this morning might get a little rocky this afternoon. Unseasonably hot weather will continue. Some isolated storms around upper 90s. It's about 96, 97 degrees, maybe feeling like 100 to 105. And maybe a couple of stronger storms, could be some wind and small hail. That chance will linger into the evening. But again, they're isolated. But not much. If you're moving around, a little better chance of getting hit. And then overnight partial clouds, warm 75. We'll knock it down a little tomorrow. Sunshine 90, the average high is 89. And then Thursday and Friday, some afternoon storms could return with a high close to 90. For WBAP News, meteorologist Ray Stajic at the Weather Channel.
8: Currently 76 in Fort Worth, 79 degrees at the downtown Dallas studios of WBAP. And at 8:23, live on the Clarity Windows and Doors Newsline, we say good morning to Fox News Radio's Jared Halpern with the latest on what is going on with Iran. I know the president posted something else last night on his socials that said it's all going to work out in the end, basically, is what he's saying. But he's been saying that from the very beginning.
1: Well, I mean, it's some mixed messaging, too, because on the one hand, he says everything's going to work out. He'll make a deal that is a great deal, he says. But he also has said that it's fine if Iran breaks off communication. And at least sources inside Iran have said that they have done that because Israel has continued to target Hezbollah inside Lebanon. President Trump had a phone call yesterday with Bibi Netanyahu, the prime minister of Israel, to try and get that issue resolved. Says that Hezbollah and Israel have agreed to stop firing at each other in the way that they were, trying to maybe not put in place a full ceasefire, but at least a partial ceasefire. But while President Trump in social media called that a very productive call, there are reports inside Israel that it was a very heated conversation that included some expletives and demands from President Trump.
3: So, in other words, Iran's Revolutionary Guard demands something and we give it to them.
1: Well, I'm not sure we've given anything to Iran. I mean, that blockade's still very much in place. No sanctions have been lifted. So it's kind of a status quo as of right now. And the president believes that the United States can kind of keep that status quo going indefinitely because of the economic pressure that it is putting on Iran, their inability to export much, if any, oil, a main revenue driver for the country, and believes that ultimately it's that economic pressure that he has said in both social media posts and in interviews is in many ways more effective than even the bombing campaign.
3: How did we get from Israel and Hezbollah, which is a terrorist organization, being part of, how did that become part of this? I don't know what that has to do with this at all.
1: So Hezbollah is an Iran-backed militant group, a terror group that has the backing of Iran. They have long been targeting Israel. And it's important to remember that, you know, when this war started, the United States and Israel jointly carried out strikes in Iran, but it was part of a broader campaign that Israel has been taking part in, taking out all of these proxy groups that have been terrorizing its people. So they have been Israel has been putting pressure on Hezbollah, has been putting pressure on the Houthis, has been putting pressure on Hamas. When that initial ceasefire was announced between the United States and Iran, Iran insisted that Lebanon was part of that ceasefire. The United States said that it was not. And there have been overtures by the United States to try and broker a settlement there. Part of that is getting Israel and the Lebanese government to cooperate and coordinate with one another. Those are not countries that recognize one another. They don't have diplomatic ties. The president's trying to change that so that the Lebanese takes a more active role in disarming Hezbollah. That is something Israel has said it wants, but also has said that they are going to carry out strikes to prevent attacks on its population. And so the Iran situation, you're right, is separate from Iran, but it's been very much tied to it as part of a broader objective by Israel to take out not just Iran, but the threats that Iran funds and poses to Israel.
3: Fox News Radio's Jared Halpern with us on the Clarity Windows and Doors Newsline. Jared, thank you so much. I appreciate you coming on. Coming up at 8:37, we are going to play What Year Was It? 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
23: A better life with Dr. Sanjay Gupta.
24: Slowly but surely, AI is seeping its way into every corner of our lives. One area perhaps I didn't expect is diet advice. A new study out of Turkey found that chatbots are recommending to teen boys and girls that they restrict their daily calories to dangerously low levels and eat a balance of nutrients that are kind of out of whack. Remember, teenagers are growing, one pediatrician told us. If they aren't getting enough nutrition, it can really stunt their growth on a number of levels. And in extreme cases, it can lead to significant health consequences. Large language models, LLMs, they are designed to agree with you. So if you're looking to lose weight, they're going to push you pretty hard in that direction. They also sometimes don't know how to tell the difference between good information and bad information. And you know who does? Your doctor. I'm Dr. Sanjay Gupta, helping you live a better life.
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27: On the ones.
5: I-30 eastbound Sylvan with a wreck in the two left lanes. You're going to need at least 5 minutes to get through there. 20 westbound at Business 287. There's a wreck in the right lane. You're backed up to Kelly Elliott. So that's going to be about 15 to 20 minutes, but it also backs up 287 from Sublette. 67 northbound at Shiloh and Midlothian. We've got roadwork in the right lane. That's about a 10-minute backup. And we're down to one lane in Corsicana with a wreck on 45 southbound at Business 45. Give yourself an extra 5 to 10. Our next update within 10 minutes with WBAP's first traffic on the ones. I'm Julie DeHardy.
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0: From the WBAP On Time Experts 24-7 Weather Center, not a bunch of thunderstorms around this afternoon, but isolated storms will be with us. Not really outlook for severe weather, but potentially some stronger storms. Get into the upper 90s, 96, 97, somewhere around there. Average high is 89, yesterday 94. Heat index will make it feel hotter, 100 to 105. Chance of a storm early tonight, 75. Sunshine tomorrow, 90. Thursday and Friday, the isolated storms back in the afternoon hours. Highs will be close to 90 degrees. For WBAP News, meteorologist Ray Stajic at the Weather Channel.
22: It's 82 degrees in Dallas, 79 in Fort Worth. 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President Trump spoke with Israeli Prime Minister Benjamin Netanyahu over the phone yesterday. He promised no more strikes on Hezbollah targets in Lebanon's capital. Fox's Lucas Tomlinson at the White House with the latest.
4: President Trump has long insisted there is no deadline for a deal with Iran. Iran has long demanded the ceasefire include Lebanon, where its proxy Hezbollah is based. In a post on Truth Social, Trump writes he had a productive call with Israeli Prime Minister Benjamin Netanyahu, and a very good call with Hezbollah. And they agreed that all shooting will stop, that Israel will not attack them, and they will not attack Israel. For his part, Prime Minister Netanyahu writes, I spoke with President Trump and told him that if Hezbollah does not cease attacking our cities and citizens, Israel will attack terror targets in Beirut.
22: The president also spoke with Hezbollah through intermediaries. This all comes after Iran threatened to abandon negotiations over Israel's actions, that according to Axios. As a countdown to the World Cup continues, leaders are saying that they're ready to go in North Texas. Media partner WFAA's Jason Wheeler explains.
6: Local, state, and federal leaders giving an update on security plans. They say they will coordinate their efforts through a new joint operations center. They're going to have drones as well as undercover officers targeting human trafficking and drug activity. Also, there will be temporary flight restrictions around stadiums, fan fest sites, and team facilities. It is a huge undertaking, to say the least.
22: Two members of President Trump's cabinet will appear before congressional committees today. Fox's Jessica Rosenthal with more.
7: Homeland Security Secretary Mark Wayne Mullen is expected to testify before the Senate Appropriations Committee as Republicans still grapple with separate funding for part of his department to include ICE and CBP. There will also likely be questions about delays in FEMA reimbursements. Monday, Mullen addressed recent fights between protesters, ICE agents, and state police outside the Delaney Hall ICE detention facility in New Jersey.
9: These were individuals that were well organized. We've arrested individuals that came in from Portland. We've seen that they've been well supplied. We've seen Antifa flags being flown.
7: Separately, Secretary of State Marco Rubio is expected to testify about the State Department budget before the Senate Foreign Relations Committee. Jessica Rosenthal, Fox News.
22: Your money news brought to you by NetWorthRadio.com. Anthropic said that it filed paperwork with the SEC to go public yesterday. The company said the number of shares it will offer and the stock's initial price have not yet been set. Anthropic recently raised $65 billion, pushing its valuation to around $965 billion. Checking the opening numbers on Wall Street, the Dow is up 63 points. NASDAQ is down 77. The S&P 500 has dropped nearly 9 points. I'm Monty Cook. Keep connected, DFW, for the latest on the war in Iran. 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
10: Jacob DeGrom throws 5 shutout innings, striking out 8, helping the Rangers take down the Cardinals 2-1. It's DeGrom's 100th career win. His thoughts on the milestone.
11: Who would have thought, you know, as a kid, your goal was to just play Major League Baseball, and for it to become a reality and win 100 games in the Major Leagues, kind of crazy to think about. 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
10: Series continues at 6:45 tonight. A new home for the Mavs. They have entered into an agreement for 104 acres at the former site of the Valley View Mall. Dallas lease with the American Airlines Line Center ends in 2031. And 2 big NFL trades. Eagles deal receiver A.J. Brown to the Patriots for 2 picks. Rams sending Pro Bowl edge rusher Jared Verse and multiple picks to the Browns for 2-time Defensive Player of the Year Miles Garrett. I'm Ryan Baldwin on WBAP for 96.7 and 13 in the ticket.
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25: 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And DFW's most accurate forecast from Chief Meteorologist Brad Barton on the ones.
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1: Good morning. It's 8:37. Thank you so much for joining us on the morning show here. Carla is here. I'm Ernie. Hal is off.
2: You forgot what day it was, didn't you?
1: No, I know what
2: Tuesday.
1: Day it is. Well, what did I say?
2: Nothing, but you were hesitating. You were hemming and hawing, and I thought, oh, he's forgotten what day it was.
1: Well,
2: I'm
1: reading.
2: Help.
1: Oh, I'm in the middle of reading something that was kind of important.
2: Oh, do you want to go back? We'll wait.
22: It's the National Enquirer.
2: Wait, Ernie, go ahead.
1: I'm just trying to get everything. You know, the paperwork on this show is unbelievable.
3: Is there something in there about the Bat Boy? Is he back already?
1: No, the Bat Boy is not back.
3: No?
22: Okay.
2: Wait, what are we talking about now?
1: All right.
3: That used to be a cover on the National Enquirer, right?
1: Bat
3: it was
1: Boy.
3: The National Enquirer. Bat Boy with, like...
1: Bat Boy,
3: a horrible Photoshop job of somebody putting bat wings on the head of a young boy.
22: Yeah, the young boy. One day he's marrying Marla Trump, and the next day it's just weird.
2: What has happened?
1: Okay, so you might have seen this on TV. They're having a mayoral race in Los Angeles.
2: Oh, my goodness. This one is one of my favorite things to follow right now, the Spencer Pratt.
1: Because the city's a dump, and they've just let it go to the point where it's unlivable. And this is the guy who created a show called Entourage, the name of Doug Ellen.
2: Oh, yeah.
1: And normally a Democrat, of course, and here he is ranting and raving in his car.
8: I want to say to all the gaslighters about L.A. who say the media makes it worse than it is. You! I am downtown. This place is a catastrophe. I just was going to a restaurant I used to go to all the time. That's still great. I won't mention the name because I don't want anyone not to go there, although they might die if they do. I had to drive straight past it because there were homeless zombies. Okay, let me be very clear. I've done charity for homeless. I respect everybody. I want people to live. These are not normal homeless people. These are drug addict zombies with their heads down, yelling at looking like they want to terrorize the universe. There's garbage everywhere. It looks like a third world nation. Do not let them gaslight you. I am not saying Spencer Pratt can save anything because I have no idea, but Karen Bass has to go. Hilton has to win governor. We need change or this city is going to be gone. I just spoke to a friend who opened great restaurants in LA that were all successful. They're all gone and she is leaving. And so is everybody else that has a sense of anything. So I'm staying. I'm fighting. Everybody needs to do it. I don't want to leave. I want to see this place go back to what it was. The greatest city in America with the greatest weather, which is why they get away with this. But do not let them gaslight you. The situation is very bad here. Period. End of story.
2: Wow.
1: Okay. So
22: at least he didn't sugarcoat it.
1: No, he did not. Did not sugarcoat that.
22: Gray area there.
3: Yeah. That is the creator of Entourage right there.
1: That is, yeah. All right, let's play What Year Was It? Brought to you by Advanced Hair Restoration.
2: We have two tickets to send you to Roxette at Dos Equis Pavilion September 24th. And here's what we need from you. We'll take caller 5 right now. The number is 800-288-9227. Listen to the clues and then tell us what year was it.
13: Mr. Jackson was transported from this location by paramedics.
15: It was June.
13: Mr. Jackson was pronounced over at UCLA Medical Center.
15: Michael Jackson is pronounced dead following a drug overdose at the age of 50.
17: Cardiologists attempted to resuscitate him, and they were unsuccessful.
15: On TV.
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15: Of Glee with Don't Stop Believin'. What year was it? 2007, 2008, or 2009?
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1: in a flash. All right, we have Michael in Arlington today to play 2007, 2008, and 2009. Michael, Hal is gone, but Monty is here to fill his shoes.
22: They're big shoes, yeah. Too, by the way. Right.
1: Yeah, they're stinky shoes.
22: Yeah, they are. Well, you would think that the Glee thing would have given it away for me, or the Hangover thing, or Conan the O'Brien. Wait.
1: I'm not sure I understand any of that.
22: I do actually remember Michael Jackson dying. It was 2009.
2: Yep. I was just telling them that I was in the Crocs store at the Allen Outlet Mall with the boys, Donald and Dean.
22: You remember where you were when Michael Jackson died?
2: I do. Yeah. I do. Wow. It hit hard. I loved him. But anyway, not the scandal, but anyway.
22: Right. I think it was 2009.
2: 2009. Michael, are you going to go with Monty for these Roxette tickets, or will you go on your own?
0: Michael. I believe it was 2009 as well.
2: Okay. Well, let's find out if you're a winner.
15: Michael Jackson gone, Conan O'Brien debuts, The Hangover box office gold, and the cast of Glee top 10. The year? 2009.
2: And that's it, Michael.
22: Yeah,
2: you're a winner.
22: Congrats. Great job.
2: You are going to go see Roxette.
0: Awesome. Thank you, guys.
1: All right.
2: Got a little delay, but it's fine. Hang on the line, Joseph. We'll get your info off the air. We're waiting. And thank you for playing. We're going to do this again tomorrow morning at 5:37.
1: 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Let's go now to Julie DeHardy.
4: Just taking another look at I-30 Sylvan. Looks like the accident has cleared away. So a little bit heavy through there, but not a big backup. 20 westbound at Business 287. This wreck's in the right lane. So traffic is backed up to about Kelly Elliott. That's a good 15 minutes. 287 also backed up a good 15 minutes from Sublet. Then 35W northbound Rosedale with a wreck in the left lane. Move it to the right and give yourself an extra 10 minutes. We've got road work coming through Midlothian on 67 northbound at Shiloh Road. Right lane's blocked, and that's at least a 5-minute backup. Our next update within 10 minutes with WBAP's first traffic on the ones. I'm Julie DeHardy.

0: dry. A chance of shower, thunderstorm early tonight. Overnight, 75. Wednesday, sunshine, 90. Thursday, Friday, just a chance of some afternoon showers and thunderstorms. Highs will be close to 90. For WBAP News, meteorologist Ray Stajic at the Weather Channel.
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12: Recent survey conducted by Common Sense Media found one-third of teenagers prefer AI companions over humans for serious conversations. There's a term for that, social offloading. And experts we talked to warned that this habit could be stunting emotional growth, leaving an already isolated generation who came of age during the pandemic even less prepared for the messiness of human interaction. Sure, AI can help you polish whatever it is you're looking to say, but that's not very human, right? It's the messiness that makes our interactions with each other so real. It's also what makes them so validating, help us to develop our confidence, our voice, our deep bonds with each other. Psychiatrists we talked to encouraged turning to family or friends when you're struggling to express yourself. They are keen to help. I'm Dr. Sanjay Gupta, helping you live a better life.
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5: Matt Locke coming up at 9.04 this morning.
6: Matt Locke!
5: I bet you love, you're never going to get sick of that, are you?
7: I love that, by the way. I mean, I love that. It's fantastic. You got to play off the name, right?
5: Matt Locke, ladies and gentlemen. What's coming up on the Big Tuesday show today, Matt?
7: Well, downtown Dallas. I mean, the Mavericks leaving. This is weird. Like, what's happening to downtown here?
5: I know it. Everyone's fleeing.
8: Yeah. Apparently not much.
7: Exactly. Not much, right? And that's, man, the responses. I love going and listening to what people say. And if you read the responses to this, it's crazy. People are all over the map. And so I'm a transplant here, of course. Mm-hmm. And I used to go to Plano a lot. I was out working in Plano when I got here early. 635 is a disaster.
5: Oh, yeah.
7: It literally is a disaster. They're going to put a stadium out there.
5: Yep. I'm a native Dallasite, and I've lived around that area for many, many years. It's always been that way.
7: Yeah.
5: Like, decades.
8: The congestion is ridiculous. Even with all the improvements they made on 635, the congestion is still terrible.
7: It is horrible, and at some times of the day, you can't go anywhere in that place. Think about a 730 Mavericks game.
8: Yeah.
7: Holy moly. Mm-hmm. So we're going to talk about that. We got John Ingham coming up on that. The L.A. Mayor's race.
8: Yeah.
7: Spencer Pratt. Race. I mean, my wife is not political, and she's telling me all about the Spencer Pratt race.
5: Yeah, everyone's talking about it.
7: Everyone.
5: I know it. And his ads that he's been putting out are complete bangers, every single one of them.
7: Absolutely. And the other big story, English-only CDL test in Texas. Yes. No more foreign truck drivers coming out of Texas CDL schools.
5: Sounds like common sense, Matt.
7: Wouldn't you think? I mean, shouldn't you be able to, you know, English is not that hard, and we live in America. Yeah. If I go to Mexico, I'll speak Spanish.
5: Yeah, I don't think they're going to give you anything in English when you order. Although they used to give out English menus, so maybe I'm wrong on that. I don't know.
8: Okay. Yeah. All right. Well, anyway, Matt's coming up here at 9:04.
5: Thank
8: Queen,
5: you, Matt.
8: Why don't you impress us with your Spanish language and get us into traffic?
5: I don't think anybody wants that. Porque ya estamos tarde. That means now we're late.
8: Oh, okay. Well, here's Julio DeHardio.
9: Julia. If you're traveling on 121, we've got some slow traffic, maybe some road work. I just can't see it on the camera just yet from Haltom Road to Beach. So right now it's holding you up for probably about 5 minutes. And then they did clear our 20 westbound at the East Loop, but it still left about a 10 to 15 minute delay, and that affects 287 as well. Now, with the left lane is blocked on 35W northbound at Rosedale, so that's holding you up for about 15 minutes. And there's road work on 67 northbound at Shiloh Road in Midlothian in the right lane for a good 5 to 10 minute backup. Our next update within 10 minutes with WBAP's first traffic on the ones. I'm Julie Hardy.
10: From the WBAP on-time experts 24/7 weather center, just seeing a few clouds. Otherwise, it'll be a clear morning. As we get into the afternoon, some of those clouds will build and it's going to get hot. Upper 90s. Heat index, maybe 100 to 105. So take it easy out there if you do have to be outdoors. A few showers, thunder showers may cool some of us, most of us dry. A chance of shower, thunderstorm early tonight, overnight 75. Wednesday, sunshine 90. Thursday, Friday, just a chance of some afternoon showers and thunderstorms. Highs will be close to 90. For WBAP News, meteorologist Ray Stajic at the Weather Channel.
5: Currently 82 degrees both in Fort Worth and the downtown Dallas studios of WBAP.
11: You missed it.
8: Well, we heard about the 250th, I think it was kind of like a national state fair that was going to be set up in Washington, and a lot of the musical artists have pulled out because it's Trump's deal. And Vanilla Ice was one of the performing artists, and CNN said, why are you, and it was really funny the way the woman asked him, the reporter, why are you still involved with this? It's like it's a disgrace for him to want to celebrate the 250th anniversary. And here's Vanilla Ice's response to that.
12: I'm proud to be an American. I was born here and raised here, and this is my country. And I don't like anybody telling me I really can't be proud of it. And this is a huge honor to play the birthday. It's one of once in a lifetime, you know, 250. So I'm honored. I respect everybody else. I know there's a lot of tension everywhere. This whole world is like a snow globe, but it shouldn't be that. And music is here to bring people together, man. And it shouldn't be that this music is dragged into politics. It's not fair, you know. I don't even vote. I'm not a politician. I don't have anything that I don't have the first thing to say about how to run a country or do anything like that. I think this is a huge honor, and I'm wanting to celebrate the country I was born and raised in, man.
6: He sounds so different, doesn't
5: Robbie.
6: He?
5: Robbie yes, Van yeah. Winkle. I mean, my goodness gracious, from that one song.
6: One song. He had one hit.
5: All right, stop. It was
6: Ice Ice Baby. Do you, okay, collaborate quick question. Listen.
5: Okay.
6: Do you remember the album title?
5: Oh, no.
6: To the Extreme.
5: Okay, To the Extreme. I Rock the Mic Like a Vandal. Thank you very much. Is Monty not going to jump in on this at all?
6: I guess am I
5: the,
6: not.
5: You're leaving well,
13: I was
5: me
13: just upset that
5: wind?
13: You guys have completely discounted the fact that he did a remake to Play That Funky Music, which was great.
5: Oh, I missed that. Ugh. I saw him live at Monopolies. Do y'all remember Monopolies?
13: Anybody I do remember that? Monopolies. I'm familiar with it. And how about Cool as Ice, Everybody Get Loose?
6: Oh, Cool as Ice, come that on. Crappy movie that he
13: yeah,
6: did. He yeah, did that's right.
13: Naomi Campbell but, or something.
5: Yeah, you but, remember the whole big stink that came out because they thought he was ripping off that song?
6: Under Pressure bum, from bum, Queen bum, and Bowie.
13: Yes, it was Under Pressure.
6: When he was being interviewed about it, he said this.
13: His explanation.
14: This was making it different. It's totally different. It's a rap song. It doesn't sound anything like theirs.
15: And just to prove his point, Vanilla breaks it down and sings the dings.
5: So good.
14: Ding, ding, ding, diggy, ding, ding. Ding, ding, ding, diggy, ding, ding. Ding, ding, ding. That's the way theirs goes. Ours goes ding, ding, ding, diggy, ding, ding. Ding, ding, ding, ding, diggy, ding, ding.
13: Oh, there was
14: that
13: an extra.
14: Bit change.
13: Oh, yeah, extra
14: it's
13: ding.
14: Not the same. Ours right. goes ding, ding, ding, diggy, ding, ding.
6: It's not the same.
13: It's not the same. Do you not hear the extra ding? What's wrong with you people?
5: Threw an extra one in there. Man, those were good times. People who weren't around in the 90s have no clue what they missed. It
6: so
5: was
6: bad.
5: Epic. I
13: well, I'm
5: know
13: disappointed
5: it.
13: We're not going to get to hear Ice Ice Baby and nothing else from him.
5: Well, I know it.
6: Well, he did a heavy... Do you remember he did a heavy metal version of Ice Ice Baby?
13: No, I don't remember that.
6: You don't? Oh, you gotta
13: look it
6: up. How
13: do I not remember that?
6: It's great. He did sort of a... It was a banger. It was awesome.
5: we'll
6: it was just
5: it
6: too cold, too cold. Like, it was really, like... Almost the kind of stuff you like to listen to.
13: Sweet.
5: And he's right here from North Texas.
13: That's right.
6: That's right.
5: We love him even more. Love you, Robbie.
13: Cruising his 5.0 in Carrollton.
5: Rack top down so the wind can blow.
13: So the wind can blow, yeah.
6: Oh, Lord.
8: All right. I'm going to go find an open elevator shaft, jump in and
13: I didn't know you were still
8: desk.
13: Here, Ernie.
8: Yeah, I've had enough. We'll see you tomorrow morning. It's 5.
5: All right. Spring is here. It is so beautiful in North Texas. 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
22: Staying active every day will go a long way towards helping you live a happy, healthy, and pain-free life. And there's perhaps no movement more fundamental than walking. It reinforces the alignment, stability, and coordinated muscle activation that supports how your body moves, whether you're doing strenuous exercise or simply going about your daily life. This is according to Dana Santis, a strength and conditioning specialist. Even though you walk every day, Dana does say you can make small adjustments to immediately improve your walking mechanics. So, keep your rib cage stacked over your pelvis. Avoid leaning over or arching your lower back. Allow your arms to swing naturally in coordination with your legs. Keep your gaze forward, your jaw relaxed, and then just breathe in through your nose and out through your mouth. I'm Dr. Sanjay Gupta, helping you live a better life.
23: 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And I did. 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I love this stuff. 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So chatting with Miles, I'm up at like 235. 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
9: In Fort Worth, we had a wreck 35W northbound Rosedale that just drove away but left you about a five-minute backup. There is an accident now westbound I-20, that new exit ramp that takes you to the east loop. It's going to be the right lane of that exit. So you're moving by slowly to the left and you're backed up about 15 minutes. There's road work in Midlothian in the right lane, 67 northbound Shiloh, and that's going to add about 10 minutes to your drive. With WBAP First Traffic and Weather on the ones, I'm Juwiti Hardy.
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29: From the WBAP On Time Experts 24/7 Weather Center, smooth sailing this morning, might get a little rocky this afternoon. Unseasonably hot weather will continue. Some isolated storms around, upper 90s. It's about 96, 97 degrees, maybe feeling like 100 to 105. And maybe a couple of stronger storms, could be some wind and small hail. That chance will linger into the evening. But again, they're isolated. Not much. If you're moving around, a little better chance of getting hit. And then overnight partial clouds, warm 75. We'll knock it down a little tomorrow. Sunshine 90, the average high is 89. 9. And then Thursday and Friday, some afternoon storms could return with a high close to 90. For WBAP News, meteorologist Ray Stajic at the Weather Channel.
26: It's 83 degrees in Fort Worth, 85 in Dallas. The status of negotiations between the U.S. and Iran still remains uncertain. U.S. Ambassador to NATO Matthew Whitaker on Fox and Friends First says that he wants the U.S. to pursue a bigger solution in the region.
0: Whether it's Lebanon, whether it is Iran, whether it is, you know, the government in Iraq or Syria or anywhere in that region, we want peace to break out across the region.
26: The president says he has confidence that a deal will still be reached and says that he's taking his time until the right deal comes through. Analysts expect the Metroplex to reach a population of 9 million people over the next year. Here's Sybil Summers.
1: North Central Texas Council of Governments released recent data showing the region gained an additional 204,000 residents in 2025. This brings the current headcount to more than 8.95 million people as of January 1st, 2026. Collin County has the largest growth, adding nearly 65,000 new residents. Lowry Crossing was the fastest growing city. The suburb near McKinney grew just over 45% in the past year. Sybil Summers, WBAP News.
26: There are some big decisions on some Second Amendment legal matters to come. Fox's Eben Brown reporting.
2: The U.S. Supreme Court has yet to issue rulings on two cases of interest to gun owners and Second Amendment advocates. The first is a case from Hawaii challenging a state law that a person possessing a firearm seek permission from the owner of private property to have that firearm on their person, even when the private property is open to the public, such as a shopping mall. Another case challenges the Gun Control Act of 1968, barring users of illegal drugs from owning firearms. This is the same law Hunter Biden was charged with violating back in 2023. Rulings might not come until the end of this month. Eben Brown, Fox News.
26: Your money news brought to you by NetWorthRadio.com. Meta is expanding its content settings for teen accounts on Instagram, Facebook, and Messenger globally to ensure age-appropriate experiences for younger users, the company said today. The initiative launched last October as Meta faced growing scrutiny regarding child health and safety. On Wall Street, Dow Jones Industrial averages down 131 points, NASDAQ up nearly 9 points, and the S&P 500 has dropped just over 6 points. I'm Monty Cook. Keep connected, DFW, for the latest on the war in Iran. 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
3: Well, the Dallas Mavericks announced they may be leaving downtown, and people, well, let's say the reviews are mixed. Welcome in. 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I heard the Simpson Matt Locke in my head as I said that, because Monty Cook's got it just ingrained in my brain right now of the whole Matt Locke deal. But hey, we want to go to our WBAP sports guru, John Ingham. Oh, he's not here yet, Garrett says. So here's the deal. Let me fill you in. We're waiting on John to fashionably be late. A vision more than a decade in the making is becoming one step closer to reality. The Dallas Mavericks are exploring a new arena and an entertainment district at the Valley View site. And we're going to bring in WBAP sports guru, John Ingham. John, downtown here in Dallas, the Mavericks leaving, stars might be next. What does it mean for downtown and the Dallas Mavericks? John, are we? Oh, no, John, yeah.
4: Yeah.
3: There he is. How are you, sir? Hey, what's going on downtown Dallas and the Mavericks? What's going to happen here?
4: Well, for downtown, I think that that's pretty much shot, Matt.
3: Yes, I would agree.
4: You know, I mean, it's There were only a couple of options, and evidently neither one of them were really that viable. The one that everyone was talking about was City Hall.
3: Yes.
4: Well, that was more, I think, hoping, wishing from some of the movers and shakers in Dallas as far as some of the officials were concerned. And that, of course, was a City Hall site.
3: Yep.
4: But that was met by incredible resistance from preservationists, mainly from the architectural world because of the icon I am Pei.
3: Yep.
4: And, you know, a lot of people, I didn't realize that he did that building until all of this came up. And it's a neat building.
3: It is.
4: But, you know, some estimates have come in at $1 billion.
3: Yeah, with a B. With a B as in boy.
4: Right. That it's going to take to get that thing to where it's usable. Yesterday, I did read to where they said that it could be down to about $650 million. So,
3: oh, pocket change. You can find that in your couch, John.
4: Right. Oh, yeah, right. And so that's and another problem was that was not really as big as what they were wanting. It was right at 50 acres. They right. said that they need 50 acres.
3: Right.
4: But of course, they want it to be a little bit bigger. And we all know, you know, the big question is, well, why are they leaving the AAC? Well, they're leaving the AAC because the city of Dallas owns it.
3: Right.
4: And now so many teams are starting to build their own arenas. The Spurs are currently building one. The Oklahoma City Thunder are building one. I think that they all looked at what Jerry Jones has been able to do and thought, man, we can do that too. We can make all of this money, not just on game days, but year round. If we put hotels and restaurants and everything else and make it a destination, people are going to want to come. And that's what teams are able to do now because, you know, back when we were kids, teams just simply couldn't afford to build their own arena. Cities, municipalities, they might have some investors that would come in and build it for them. But now the teams do have the money. They do have the billion-dollar owners, and the billion-dollar owners are thinking, I want more money. And so they're doing it themselves. The city of Dallas was making all of that extra money.
3: Yep.
4: The Adelsons, Mark Cuban, and all of them started scratching their heads and thought, we can do this just like the Cowboys can. That's why they're leaving the AAC Stars, too.
3: But let's talk about, because here's the important part of this, right? So I'm not a big NBA fan, so I'm going to give that out there in the open. I don't follow it very much, but I'm reading last night, and I'm reading the comments, John, and I'm telling you the fans aren't real happy with what they're 635, 75. It's a congested area. I don't think it's a great area for that. I understand why they want to control all that district. But how about the fans? Do they think about what the fans think?
4: When it comes to money, no.
3: No.
4: I mean, they want the fans' money, sure.
3: Right, right.
4: But they say they do. And I would hope that they would. But at the end of the day, they're gonna do what's going to make them the most money. Mm-hmm. And I don't want them to. It's only 13 miles straight up Preston from where they're playing right now. It's right. not that far. It's still in the city of Dallas, but it's not downtown. The Mavericks have played in downtown Dallas for 46 years.
3: Yeah.
4: And I've always loved that. I love going to places to where their teams, the baseball teams, the football teams, the basketball teams, the hockey, when they all play downtown.
3: Mm-hmm.
4: I think that's really neat. And selfishly, I think that it's really cool that, you know, they are our neighbors there at WBAP.
3: Well, yeah.
4: I'm going to miss that. I think that that's really cool, Matt. But
3: it is really cool.
4: No, I mean, they are going to go to wherever they can make money. And there's really not that many places in downtown, well, in the Dallas city limits that have 50 plus acres. And
3: true.
4: So they are so limited now. Just because they put in to buy that yesterday doesn't mean that's where they're going, because they still own 259 acres over in Irving, and it's actually 9.6 miles, so it's closer to downtown over in Irving.
3: Mm-hmm.
4: So they could very easily be, I think it's where the old Texas Stadium site was. And so, you know, they still have that too, and so that is still an option for them. And you know, I mean, they have until 2031.
3: Yeah.
4: And so there could be another place or two that could pop up. And so, I do expect them to probably go ahead and try this Valley View site, but you're exactly right, man. I used to live right up there, right behind it, actually, yeah. And traffic was always bad. Always.
3: I'm not from here, and I worked in Plano, and 635 and 75 was the worst spot in this town every day. Can you imagine a 7:30 Mavericks game at that spot in town?
4: Yeah, because, you know, yes, you have the toll road. Yes, you have Preston. Yes, you have 75, but it's still in a neighborhood, basically. Yep. And a lot of the people, I was doing the news last night at WBAP, and one of the stories that I did was about the neighbors. You know, there's some wealthy people up there.
3: Yep.
4: And they do not want to have all that congestion. They do not want to have people parking on the streets. They don't want to have all that stuff. And they have the money to fight this thing, or at least make it. It can be tied up in court for a long, long time, Matt.
3: Well, so, John, we're out of time. We're already late now. And I'd love to keep chat. I know it goes so fast. Ingham, our WBAP sports guru. You can hear him on the channel. Thank you, sir.
4: Thank you. I appreciate you having me.
3: Always, always. Hey, coming up next, we got mayor's race in L.A. There are primaries all over the country, and they are big news. You're not going to want to go anywhere. My name's Matt Locke. 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
23: 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I never minded being 2:35, but you know what minded? 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
9: 45 northbound Pennsylvania Avenue. We've got 2 middle lanes blocked as you try to scoot your way into downtown Dallas. You're backed up about 10 to 15 minutes onto 175. And then I-20 westbound, your exit ramp that takes you to the East Loop. Part of that is blocked with an accident. You're backed up about 10 minutes. 30 westbound East Chase is a wreck in the left lane. That's a good 15-minute delay. And there's roadwork 67 northbound at Shiloh and Midlothian. The right lane's blocked. Give yourself an extra 10. With WBAP First Traffic, I'm Julie DeHardy.
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1: Can't wait to get into this week's episode with you. 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
0: Every episode, Becca is unpacking the biggest moments. 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

0: Markley, Van Camp, and Robbins, where you'll hear stories the mainstream media will never tell you. 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I'm your host, Matt Locke. So glad you're along for the ride this Tuesday in another busy broadcast week. Hey, I want to talk to you everyday, normal, working men and women out there today, okay? This story's for you. And it's an interesting story, and I've talked about it so many times as I've been on radio and podcast. You can make a difference. You can. You can make a difference. You can change your community. You can get on the HOA. You can get on the city council. You can be dog catcher, okay? But it's up to you to do that. And there aren't enough of you out there doing that, and this is a story of the LA mayor's race. I'm going to tell you, it's amazing to me. I did not know who Spencer Pratt was. And I am a political creature. I'm a news talk, political culture, current events creature. I mean, I love it all. I had no idea who Spencer Pratt was. And one night over dinner, my wife says, have you seen this story of Spencer Pratt? And I almost fell off the bar stool at our island because my wife is not political. She doesn't follow this stuff. She does not care. Spencer Pratt has a chance to win the mayor's race. Here's Fox News talking about what's going to take place tonight. Go ahead and take a listen.
1: Here's the latest poll. This is a UC Berkeley LA Times poll. Bass ahead, 26% to Rahman's 25 to Pratt's 22. We should note, though, that Pratt and Rahman have both surged 8 points each March, while Bass has stayed flat. Pratt is insisting he could go over 50% tomorrow and win it outright. What do you think?
0: So I had to stop there. Because the polling's been really off lately, right? I mean, we talked about Ken Paxton and John Cornyn about last week, I think. You know, and the polling's been garbage, and we're going to the prediction markets and everything. But Spencer Pratt believes he can get over 50%. Here's the deal. It's a jungle primary out in California. There's three leading candidates, and Spencer Pratt is making a move, and he believes in his heart of hearts that he can get over that 50%, which would mean he would be the candidate for mayor. Keep going.
1: Can he do it?
2: I don't think he's going to go over 50% tomorrow. I do think his polling numbers are higher than that Berkeley poll. California Post released a poll on Friday showing that Spencer Pratt had actually pulled ahead of Karen Bass by 1 point at 30-29 with Rahman sitting somewhere around 23%. I think that's a little more accurate. And I still think, you know, we're seeing in this race what we've seen with President Trump in his last three at-bats, which is conservatives tend to stay silent with pollsters. And
0: you do. Now I'm going to end it there. There's what they call the monster vote. The monster vote is the people who have never voted or who don't talk to these outlets, okay? That's you, by the way, ladies and gentlemen. That's you. The people that put their nose down, they go to work, they raise their kids, they make sure the roof's over the head, that food is in the refrigerator, that you can put gas in your car, even if it's $3.59 a gallon. That's you. And the monster vote, I'm being told, by the way, is going to be huge. The information I'm hearing is amazing. I cannot wait to sit there tonight. I'll sit there and it's going to be late because California, by the way, the really crazy thing about all of this is California will not have the vote in tonight. Texas, you took about 5 hours. Seriously. I mean, they called the Paxton Cornyn race at like 8 o'clock. The polls closed at 7. You can count the votes. They're burning drop boxes in LA. Huh, I wonder who those votes might go to. But here's the thing that struck me, okay? This is Spencer Pratt.
3: Oh, you can buy me out. My price is you need to bring 12 senior citizens back to life, and then you have to rebuild 7,000 plus homes, and then you also have to put in all of everyone's family heirlooms and collectible photographs and trinkets and talismans. So I'll be quiet. That's the price.
0: He's being rhetorical. He's being tongue-in-cheek. He's being facetious. For those of you in Flint, he's making fun. Look, he's an everyday guy. This is the story, right? This is the story that you all should know today. This is a guy that lived in the Pacific Palisades, probably had a good life, probably had money, got a good looking wife, kids, the whole deal, grew up there. His parents' house was there, and the mismanagement of California burned his house down. I want you to think about for a second your biggest pride of ownership. My biggest pride of ownership is my home, by far. I love my home. I work very hard to keep my yard nice. I work very hard to keep my house clean. We work very hard because we love our home. Do you not think that Spencer Pratt didn't love his home? It burnt to the ground because of the mismanagement of the politicians in that city. And what did he do? He said, I'm going to go fix it. And he went out to the people. He went to you and he said, hey, here's what I want to do. I want a city that doesn't have crack addicts and drug addicts on the sidewalks, pooping everywhere. I want businesses to flourish. I want the money to go where it's supposed to go. I'm tired of politicians stealing from me. I'm your neighbor. They burnt my house down. I want to fix it. Vote for me. It's visceral on a level I've never seen before. And it's relatable. You and I can relate to Spencer Pratt. He's you and I with a little bit more money and a house in the Palisades, but he's you and I. And he just wants his city to be beautiful. He just wants to be, he wants to feel good about his pride of ownership and his patriotism in his city. And that's why this story is huge. I can't wait to see what happens. I don't know, because in California, it's not who votes, it's who counts the votes. So I just completely don't know. But coming up next, we're going to talk about counting the votes, because the Senate came back to work. And they did nothing, then they clocked out, and we still pay them. Don't go anywhere. My name's Matt Locke. 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
10: A better life with Dr. Sanjay Gupta.
11: Eating a healthy diet is not only good for you physically, it can also keep your brain sharp as you age. According to a new study out of China, people who most closely followed the MIND diet slowed aging in key structures inside their brains by more than 2 years. The MIND diet is a combination of the Mediterranean diet, which we talk a lot about, and the DASH diet, which stands for Dietary Approaches to Stop Hypertension. All three of these diets are similar, but the MIND diet puts more of an emphasis on berries, beans, leafy green vegetables, fish, poultry, whole grains, olive oil, and nuts. You're not going to eat foods with a lot of saturated fat. We're talking cheese, butter, red meat, or anything fried. You really don't have to eat like this 100% of the time. That's the key. Just do the best that you can. I'm Dr. Sanjay Gupta, helping you live a better life.
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1: On the ones.
3: Headed to downtown Dallas on 45 northbound at Pennsylvania Avenue. We've got two middle lanes blocked. That backs you up onto 175 around the curve from around Railroad. So that's going to take you about 10, 15 minutes. There is a wreck 30 westbound at East Chase Parkway in the left lane, backing you up for about 15 minutes. And the left lane's blocked on 20 eastbound approaching Anglin with an accident. That's going to back you up for 10 to 15. Roadwork still in Midlothian, 67 northbound Shiloh, right lane, and an extra 5. With WBAP First Traffic and Weather on the ones, I'm Juweedy Hardy.
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6: From the WBAP On-Time Experts 24-7 Weather Center, just seeing a few clouds. Otherwise, should be a clear morning. As we get into the afternoon, some of those clouds will build and it's going to get hot. Upper 90s. Heat index, maybe 100 to 105. So take it easy out there if you do have to be outdoors. A few showers, thunder showers may cool some of us, most of us dry. A chance of shower, thunderstorm early tonight, overnight 75. Wednesday, sunshine 90. Thursday, Friday, just a chance of some afternoon showers and thunderstorms. Highs will be close to 90. For WBAP News, meteorologist Ray Stajic at the Weather Channel.
2: It's 85 degrees in Dallas, 83 in Fort Worth. The president announces another break in the fighting in the Middle East. Fox's Max Gordon has the latest from Tel Aviv.
7: With a peace deal between Iran and the United States hanging in the balance, President Trump is trying to de-escalate Israel's military action in southern Lebanon. Over the weekend, Israeli forces pushed farther into Lebanon than they had in 26 years as Iranian-backed Hezbollah targets settlements in northern Israel. The Israeli military also warned people in a suburb of Beirut to evacuate ahead of a possible strike. President Trump posting on Truth Social that he had a productive call Monday with Israeli Prime Minister Benjamin Netanyahu and that he'd brokered a halt to the fighting between Israel and Hezbollah. But Netanyahu says Israel has a right to defend itself from Hezbollah's attacks, saying that they still might strike Beirut if Hezbollah continues to target Israel. In Tel Aviv, Max Gordon, Fox News.
2: The Dallas Mavericks have announced a new site to build their new arena complex. Here's Mike Trainum.
8: Team leadership announced a plan to purchase the site of the old Valley View Mall, abandoning the idea of moving downtown. The new multi-billion dollar arena and entertainment district is expected to open for the 2031-32 season after the team's lease at American Airlines Center expires. Ownership executed option agreements to purchase over 100 acres of the 110-acre site of the former Valley View Mall on Monday. The Mavs front office further stated they believe the Valley View site provides the strongest opportunity to remain in the city of Dallas. Mike Trena, WBAP News.
2: The Pentagon has announced a major investment in North Texas as it has awarded Lockheed Martin a $1 billion contract. We get more from media partner WFAA's Chris Lawrence.
9: A good chunk of it is directly tied to the F-35 aircraft, which is made in Fort Worth. The Pentagon says this contract also encompasses various military equipment, including missile launchers and gun systems. Lockheed is trying to expand its footprint across the defense industry right now.
2: Your money news brought to you by NetWorthRadio.com. Oil prices continue to fall this morning as tenuous peace negotiations continue between the U.S. and Iran. Brent crude prices down more than 1% to around $94 a barrel. West Texas Intermediate also down over 1%, trading around $91. On Wall Street, Dow Jones Industrial Average has lost 70 points. NASDAQ is up 28. The S&P 500 now up about 2 points. I'm Monty Cook. 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

0: I don't think you're mad enough at our current government, and I'm going to tell you why. Welcome back, Matlock, News Talk, 820, 93.3 FM, WBAP, the Senate. Went on two-week vacation, by the way. Don't you wish you had a two-week vacation right now? I mean, it's summertime. Kids are out of school. You go hang out by the pool like Monty. You can go somewhere in Florida and sit on a beach and scare everybody off. I mean, all of that stuff. I mean, you can do it, but, you know, the Senate's on vacation for 2 weeks. No recess appointments, no working with the current president. It's a crazy, crazy situation we're in, okay? And they come back and they still have not funded ICE. For those of you in Flint, that's Immigration and Customs Enforcement, or DHS, Department of Homeland Security, because they just, I guess, don't want to do their jobs. So Texas had to, by the way, Texas Senate Bill 4, currently in full effect across the state following a critical federal appeals court ruling. The law, which represents a historic shift in immigration enforcement, allows Texas state and local police officers to arrest individuals they suspect as being illegal. Period. It's that's what I want out of my government, ladies and gentlemen. You can't come into America illegally. It's against the law. And we're waiting for all of this stuff to happen with our border, with the money, with ICE, with DHS. Here was President Trump just a few months ago going, hey, look, I did my job on the border.
1: We took the most dangerous, unsafe, violent, and open border in the world. Anywhere in the world, there's no border like the border we had. And created the most secure border in the history of our country. We had no people, 12 months now, no people reported in the last 12 months.
0: Sounds good, right? Sounds good to me. No people. Texas Senate Bill SB 40, or 4, sorry, not 44, just the number 4. Fully enforceable, 5th U.S. Circuit Court of Appeals issued an order lifting a lower court's block on the law just last week. Law enforcement agencies, including the Texas Department of Public Safety, have actively begun or making arrests under it. So what is going on with the Senate? I mean, this is just unbelievable that we can't get together and pass funding. You know the fight. They shut the government down for 78 days. The Democrats don't want to fund ICE. They don't want to fund DHS. It got funded in the big, beautiful bill, by the way. There's still money there. But they're trying to do what's called a reconciliation bill. And for those of you in Flint, it's very simple. You only need a majority of people to vote on it. It's 51, and then they fund a specific thing. Don't want to get too far in the weeds here, because that's not why we're talking about it today. Why we're talking about it today is the people that you elect in these primaries that are all over today, California, Iowa, Montana, New Jersey, South Dakota, New Mexico, all go to the polls today, right? We were there last week in Texas. You want your elected officials to do what they say they're going to do. Now, here's Randy Fine. He's a congressman from Florida. He's like, it's the Senate that's the problem. Take a listen.
2: I've been in Congress a year, and it always seems like the House is waiting on the Senate, and we're waiting again. So hopefully this week, they'll start to focus on the job the voters elected them to do, and they'll get this done. Because as we're seeing across the country, more than ever, we need ICE and Border Patrol funded. And so let's get that done so we can move on to the other things that the American people want us to do.
0: How about you just do your job? I mean, wouldn't that be nice? I don't think it's any more complicated than that. You get up in the morning. You get in the shower. You get dressed. You eat your breakfast. You go do your job. Whatever that may be. You go make your money. You take care of your family. You do it day in and day out. If we as a society acted like our Senate is acting, nothing would get done. You know, we've got states like Texas who are on the forefront of this, who are saying, you know what? Look, we're going to take this into our own hands. We're going to make sure that the citizens of Texas are protected, that we can do active arrest. These law enforcement agencies, including Texas Department of Public Safety, have actively begun making arrests under this SB 4 bill. They're ongoing in courts and protecting the rights of Texas citizens. They're going after the individuals who are trying to steal your children's education. your health care, your food. I mean, all of these individuals are coming here. They're going on welfare. They're getting taxpayer money. We're seeing the fraud everywhere that J.D. Vance is uncovering. You know, in Minneapolis, the Medicare, the Medicaid, the hospice, you name it. There's fraud everywhere, stealing your money. And we have a Senate in Washington, D.C., that quite honestly, they're butthurt. They're mad, ladies and gentlemen. You know why they're mad? They lost their buddy John Cornyn last week. They lost their buddy Bill Cassidy the week before. They lost their buddy Thomas Massey the week before. We're starting to see individuals who are not representing you, well, they're going away, as they should. If you in the real world, once again, I want to take this right back to you. If you go into your job and you do it poorly and you don't do the things that your management boss, whoever you report to, ask you to do, how long do you think you're going to keep that job? Not very long. I mean, you shouldn't. We should get back to being a merit-based system. My grandpa always told me, I loved my grandpa Locke. I was the oldest grandchild on the Locke side, and I hung out with him a lot. And he always told me, Matthew, there's not a free lunch. There is no such thing as a free lunch. Someone had to work. Someone had to pay. Someone had to do something for you to eat that food. Period. It just didn't magically show up and was given to you. It's the same thing as America. We're giving all of these folks a free lunch. What's the Senate doing? Nothing. Why? They're mad. What we're going to talk about next? The weaponization of government. President Trump got completely obliterated by lawfare. So what does he do? He doesn't take the money. He says, I'm going to set up a fund to give back to folks who have been targeted unfairly by their government. And you would think that their grandma died in the Senate. We're going to discuss that because they're mad, and that's why they're not doing their job. 800-288-9227 is the phone number. Love to hear from you. My name's Matt Locke. 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
3: Staying active every day will go a long way towards helping you live a happy, healthy, and pain-free life. And there's perhaps no movement more fundamental than walking. It reinforces the alignment, stability, and coordinated muscle activation that supports how your body moves, whether you're doing strenuous exercise or simply going about your daily life. This is according to Dana Santis, a strength and conditioning specialist. Even though you walk every day, Dana does say you can make small adjustments to immediately improve your walking mechanics. So, keep your rib cage stacked over your pelvis. Avoid leaning over or arching your lower back. Allow your arms to swing naturally in coordination with your legs. 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I'm Dr. Sanjay Gupta, helping you live a better life.
4: 2 middle lanes blocked for you, 45 northbound Pennsylvania, with about a 20-minute backup onto 175. Right lane in Irving, this is a wreck on 183 westbound at Story, about 5 minutes for you. Stalled car, 2 left lanes blocked if you're in Grapevine on 114. This is westbound after William D. Tate, so expect heavy traffic from Main Street for at least 10 minutes. 30 westbound East Chase, that's a wreck in the left lane, so about 10 for you. And then we've got this problem on the right side of the exit ramp. It's a 2-lane ramp if you're traveling west on I-20, trying to exit to the east. Loop. That's the right lane blocked and traffic's backed up about 15 minutes. With WBAP First Traffic, I'm Julie DeHardy.
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Markley, Van Camp, and Robbins. They're brand new to WBAP, and man, these guys are funny. I mean, they cover stuff that nobody ever covers. You know, you'll hear stories that you won't hear anywhere else. Coming up today, 11 to 2, right here on News Talk 820 and 93.3 FM, WBAP. I'm your host, Matt Locke. We're rolling through a Tuesday morning edition of the program, so glad you're along for the ride. Weaponization of government. Sounds weird, right? You know, we watch as we don't want our government going after you for no reason, right? I mean, you're just trying to live your life. Like I said, you're out there doing your life, just trying to enjoy it, right? Make some money, go on vacation, love your wife, your husband, you know, go to your kids' softball, baseball, basketball, football, whatever it is, just trying to live your life because you only get one ride on this rock, right? So President Trump went to war with the government, really. And, you know, what he's trying to do here is he was criminally, I would say, the government attacked him. You know, be it the Southern District of New York, be it Letitia.

0: James, be it whatever. We know the stories. But President Trump said, hey, look, you know, I don't want the money. I'm a billionaire. I don't need it. How about if we take care of everyday Americans? Now, I want to tell you a story. This morning, I was getting my coffee out of the coffee pot. I always turn my coffee pot on. It goes off at 4:45. I get up at 5. You know, I get in the shower, get dressed, come out, drink coffee, have a bowl of cereal, come into the studio. Right around about, I leave my house about 5:45-ish to get here at 6:30. And, you know, I'm at the coffee pot. And I'm pouring my coffee in the mug, and I'm thinking, you know what? What would Rush Limbaugh say about where we're at currently in this country? Because I used to listen to Rush all the time. I'm a Rush baby, loved Rush. That's why I sit behind this microphone today. I bought an RE20 microphone, little Matlock tidbit here. When I started my podcast back in 2012, I bought an RE20, which is an electro voice microphone, because that was the golden EIV mic that Rush Limbaugh used. But I'm sitting there and I'm pouring my coffee and I'm thinking, what would Rush say today? And you know what he would say? He would say that Trump's a true patriot. That Trump loves this country. President Trump loves this country. You cannot debate that President Trump loves America. He didn't have to do this job. He could be on some beach somewhere in his Trump airplane, you know, somewhere around the world. They got plenty of money. They're not going to run out of money. He owns property, real estate, all of that stuff. He could be doing that, but instead he fought for you. And again, what did he do? He's moving forward with this $1.8 billion fund meant to compensate people who have been unlawfully weaponized or targeted by their government. And what happened? Senators lost their minds. Here's Fox News reporting on the DOJ weaponization fund and where it's currently at.
1: It's worth nearly $1.8 billion, specifically $1.776 billion, a reference to the year 1776, the year of America's founding. Tonight, in 2026, that fund is on life support. Last week, a federal judge in Virginia ruled the fund must be paused. While she sorted through legal issues, the DOJ posting on social media late this afternoon, quote, this fund was open to anybody who was so weaponized, targeted, persecuted, whether they were Democrat, Republican, conservative, independent, or otherwise. The department will abide by the court's ruling.
0: So again, not political. You can be a Republican. You can be a Democrat. You can be an independent. If you were targeted illegally by your government, you could get this fund. But yet you've got some crazy liberal judge in Virginia shutting this down. The $1.776, how fantastic is that? Billion dollars to you. And it all happened because the IRS, you know, leaked President Trump's tax returns. Okay? So he's trying to fight for you. The judge is after it. All of these things are currently going on. I mean, here's the craziness of it all. The weaponization fund on hold, and take a listen.
2: The Justice Department says it will abide by a judge's order that bars any payment from a nearly $1.8 billion anti-weaponization fund. That fund was created as part of a settlement to end a lawsuit by President Trump against the IRS and is intended to provide settlement payments to individuals accusing the federal government of investigating or prosecuting them for political purposes. But lawmakers, including some Republicans, have expressed opposition. In a series of planned votes on the fund, scuttled an immigration funding measure last month. DOJ says the fund was open to anybody who was weaponized, targeted, or persecuted. At the White House, Jared.
0: There you go. And they're mad. The Senate is mad about the weaponization bill. Take a listen.
3: While inside his own party, Senate Republicans left town without voting on a bill to fully fund ICE and border protection after pushing back on the president's anti-weaponization compensation fund. Now we have Chief Congressional Correspondent Chad Pergram with more clarity on all of this for us from Capitol Hill.
4: Republicans revolted about the weaponization fund.
5: I think a lot of people are troubled by it. Nobody knew anything about it. We learned about it in the press.
4: Democrats and many Republicans plan to kill the fund with Senate amendments.
6: Maybe this is the one that will finally have them saying publicly that this is a corrupt action at its heart.
4: Senate Majority Leader John Thune said the White House should have consulted Congress about the anti-weaponization effort, but presidential allies defended the fund.
7: Every single Republican who was on the ballot, like I was in the 24th cycle, talked about stopping the weaponization of government.
4: President Trump says, quote, "I gave up a lot of money allowing the anti-weaponization fund to go forward." Former Senate Majority Leader Mitch McConnell said it would be, quote, "utterly stupid, morally wrong to award money to pardon January 6th rioters." Some conservatives are angry that Senate GOP leaders pulled the plug.
8: It's pretty gutless on the Senate's part to what they did, and their leadership needs to be called out for it.
9: They need to do a factory reset at the Senate. It's absurd what they're doing.
0: Factory reset at the Senate. So the senators could vote to get their own compensation when their information was leaked, but how dare you? That's where we're at today, ladies and gentlemen. They do not represent you. How dare you get your day? How dare you get your money back if the government's weaponized against you? But they sure can. They live in a different place than you. They're better than you. That's why they're mad. They left town. Their buddies are all getting voted out. How dare you be able to get what they get? All right. Coming up in hour two, Texas passes a law for English-only CDL tests. We're going to get into that and so much more. Don't go anywhere. The fun's still going to happen. My name's Matt Locke. 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
18: You ever wake up in the middle of the night or maybe first thing in the morning and notice drool on your pillow? Unless you're sleeping next to someone who hasn't already seen all your good, bad, and ugly, it's probably not that big a deal and not anything to worry about unless it's something that just started happening recently. When people drool at night, it's often because of a stuffy nose, acid reflux, or being a mouth breather. People who sleep on their stomach or side are more likely to drool than someone who sleeps on their back. But in some cases, drooling at night can be a warning sign of something more serious, like dental issues, sleep apnea, or even early symptoms of Parkinson's disease. If you're at all concerned about this, the best place to start is with an ENT doctor, an ears, nose, and throat doctor. They can recommend a sleep study to possibly get some answers. I'm Dr. Sanjay Gupta, helping you live a better life.
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23: On the ones.
24: Lots of road work today. 35E northbound Regal Rose in the right lane for an extra 5 minutes through there. Also, two lanes are blocked on 35E northbound at Fox Avenue. That's about 10 to 15. Carpool lanes blocked in Richardson. That's going to be 75 southbound Beltline, an extra five for you. An accident in Irving blocks that right lane on 183 westbound at Story Road. 114 has two left lanes blocked westbound at William D. Tate, so you're backed up about 10 minutes or so. Right lane's blocked on 20 eastbound at New York Avenue, and that's an extra 15 minutes. With WBAP First Traffic and Weather on the ones, I'm Juwiti Hart.
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25: From the WBAP On Time Experts 24/7 Weather Center, not a bunch of thunderstorms around this afternoon, but isolated storms will be with us. Not really outlook for severe weather, but potentially some stronger storms. Get into the upper 90s, 96, 97, somewhere around there. Average highs 89, yesterday 94. Heat index will make it feel hotter, 100 to 105. Chance of a storm early tonight, 75. Sunshine tomorrow, 90. Thursday and Friday, the isolated storms back in the afternoon hours. Highs will be close to 90 degrees. For WBAP News, meteorologist Ray Stijic at the Weather Channel.
22: It's 87 degrees in Fort Worth, 88 in Dallas. President Trump, after a call with Israeli Prime Minister Benjamin Netanyahu, saying no troops will be going to Beirut and Hezbollah agreed to stop any shooting from their end. Fox's Jennifer Griffin in D.C. with the latest.
26: President Trump also just spoke to NBC and indicated that even if Iran and U.S. negotiators stopped talking for a while, he did not think that that would mean that the U.S. would go back to dropping bombs right away. He was asked if he had heard reports that Iran is suspending talks with the U.S. Iran's leaders indicated they are halting talks due to Israel's expanded military operations in Lebanon and Gaza, where the IDF has now taken over an old crusader fort 9 miles inside Lebanon. And Israeli Prime Minister Benjamin Netanyahu has ordered the Israeli military, which now controls 60% of Gaza, to take 70%.
22: The president adding that he was unaware of any stops in talks from Iran, saying that a little silence may do some good. Texas Attorney General Ken Paxton is suing the city of Denton to prevent what he describes as, quote, the creation of gender-neutral changing rooms at a publicly owned swimming pool. Here's Clayton Neville.
27: The lawsuit comes ahead of a June 7th event dubbed Big Gay Swim Day, organized by two nonprofit groups, Pride Denton and Outreach Denton, at the Quakertown Civic Center, which is owned and controlled by the city. According to Paxton, the Quakertown Civic Center pool is designed and advertised as a child-friendly facility. The Texas Women's Privacy Act, also known as Senate Bill 8, mandates that publicly owned private spaces be designated on the basis of biological sex. In a statement, Paxton said a gender-neutral changing room accommodating multiple people at once is against the law. Clayton Neville, WBAP News.
22: New data shows American kids are falling behind in test scores and receiving lower grades in reading and math. Fox's Mark Meredith has more from Washington.
3: Researchers at Harvard and Stanford say the declines, which worsened during the pandemic, began before the coronavirus shut down schools. Experts say the U.S. entered a learning recession in 2013. Education Secretary Linda McMahon recently told lawmakers she's well aware there's a problem.
4: When you have only 30%, or even a little less of eighth graders and fourth graders that can read at proficient level, we are failing our students, and we need to change that.
3: In Alabama, change is happening. Fourth grade math scores are improving from pandemic lows as the state invests more money in teacher training and more support for disadvantaged students. Another complicating factor, absenteeism rates, which are 8% higher than before the pandemic.
22: The Department of Education will release the nation's report card later this month. Your money news brought to you by NetWorthRadio.com. Google parent Alphabet is looking to raise $80 billion in equity to fund the expansion of its AI infrastructure. The funding includes an investment of about $10 billion from Berkshire Hathaway. That, according to a statement from Alphabet yesterday, shares of the company are down about 3% in early trading today. Checking the numbers on Wall Street, the Dow was up 113 points. NASDAQ has gained 32, and the S&P 500 now up 11 points. I'm Monty Cook. Keep connected, DFW, for the latest on the war in Iran. 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
0: Once again, Texas is leading the way. This time, passes a law for English-only CDL tests. Welcome back, Matt Locke. 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So glad you're along for the ride on this Tuesday. When you're out driving on the road, and there's a lot of highways here in DFW, I'm a country boy. I mean, I come from a little tiny town called Flint. In Northeast Indiana, I mean, there's no post office. You're 10 minutes from any city. You know, we didn't have a lot of highways growing up. I had a lot of country roads, gravel roads, back roads, that stuff. But when I moved to DFW, boom, over 8 million people in the Metroplex, lots of semis, tractor trailers, whatever you want to call them, big rigs, 18 wheelers, call them what you want. But do you ever think to yourself, I wonder if that guy in that semi understands English? Well, you don't have to think much longer. Listen to this back and forth of a foreign driver who literally cannot even answer the simplest of questions.
5: How long have you been driving big rigs?
6: Georgia.
5: In Georgia? Okay. How long have you been driving truck for?
6: Washington. Yes, Washington.
5: How long have you been driving for?
6: How long?
5: Yeah, how long have you been... How long have you been working this job for?
6: 2 days.
5: Huh?
6: 2 days.
5: How old were you when you started driving?
6: 65 cents.
5: 65 cents a mile. Okay.
0: He couldn't... That's a hard audio clip, but I wanted to play that. How long you been driving? Where are you from? Where are you driving from? Where'd you get your CDL? Dude can't hardly speak English. And so, fun story here, okay? I was sitting yesterday, went and had my son moved down here from Indiana, living with my wife and I right now. He wanted to move to Texas. We're trying to help him out. And I took him out yesterday. He's putting some applications in and whatnot. And we went to lunch. And we had Mojo's over in Burleson. By the way, Garrett's fantastic food at Mojo's. Love them over there. I'm a foodie by heart. I swear to you, I'll find all the good places for you. So we're sitting there talking, and my son and I are talking about, you know, America and being able to speak English or Spanish. If I lived in Mexico, I would expect that I would learn the Spanish language. That's where you live. If I lived in China, I would learn Mandarin. Okay. I live in America where English is spoken. It should make common sense to anybody out there that if you're in America driving a truck, you should know the English language number one and the road signs number two. I mean, I had to pass a driving test at 16 before I got my license to drive a vehicle. You're telling me that these semi drivers don't have to do that? They should. Here's Transportation Secretary Sean Duffy talking about this problem we have all over the country.
7: We audited New York in 53% of the licenses, commercial driver's licenses, issued to foreigners. 53%.
0: Hold on. 53% of the CDLs, that's a commercial driver's license for those of you in Flint, 53% are foreigners. That's one out of two. That's incredible. Take a listen.
7: We're issued illegally, contrary to our rules. And so usually we give states 30 days to come into compliance. We gave New York 4 months to say, hey, what we want you to do is just go back and audit all of these licenses that you've given. And if you've given them contrary to the rules, we'll revoke that license. And in essence, New York said, go pound sand, DOT.
0: They gave them the middle finger. So normally 30 days, sorry to interrupt, but I got to talk in here because it drives me crazy. Normally 30 days, you're giving out these fraudulent licenses. We're auditing you. We found problems. We're going to give you 30 days. We gave you 4 months. And then what did New York do? Gave them the middle finger. Just pull the money.
7: And so this is the first step. We said, okay, we're going to pull the $73 million. There's more money that we can pull as we get to the out months. But in the very end, if New York doesn't comply, we can pull their ability to issue commercial driver's licenses. And it's not a New York issue. As you know, commercial drivers don't stay in New York. They drive across the country. And so you have a state with really good rules, say Oklahoma. These drivers from New York drive truck through Oklahoma and every other state. And so they endanger the families that are going to church like on a Sunday morning like today, or they're going to Walmart to shop. We've seen way too many videos of commercial drivers who can't read road signs like you mentioned, but also we found a whole slew of fake schools. It's kind of like the learning center in Minnesota where they you pay them, you know, $1,000 to the school. There's no curriculum. There's no driver.
0: They found fake schools. So again, fraud, ripping you off. You've got these drivers on the road who cannot read road signs. I mean, can we have just a little bit of common sense in this country? You're going to put someone behind the wheel of that vehicle that weighs about, what, 40, 50, 60, 70,000 pounds? You've seen the accidents. You've seen the videos of the foreign drivers trying to turn on a highway, a family of five, four killed in their minivan. You've seen it all over the place. The bus that ran off the road killed people. We are putting unqualified foreign drivers behind the wheels of these vehicles, and they're turning into missiles. They're turning into all kinds of problems. We certainly need to fix them. So coming up next, we're going to talk with Shannon Everett. She's the founding director for American Truckers. We're going to get to the bottom of it. So don't go anywhere. My name's Matt Locke. 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
8: 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Nobody's going to control it. It's international waters.
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24: We've got a couple minutes slowdown with road work in the right lane, 35E northbound at Regal Row, and then 35E northbound at Fox Avenue. You're down to one lane, so that'll hold you up for about 10 to 15 minutes. 183, this is westbound at Story Road. There's a wreck in the right lane, so if you're in Irving, that's about a five-minute delay. Two right lanes with a wreck in Arlington, 20 eastbound at New York Avenue, so that's almost 20 minutes. And then 287 southbound Bonds Ranch, there's an accident in the right lane. Traffic's already backed up, about 20. With WBAP First Traffic, I'm Juwiti Hardy.
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0: Markley, Van Camp, and Robbins, where you'll hear stories the mainstream media just won't tell you. Coming up today, 11 to 2 here on News Talk 820 and 93.3 FM WBAP. I'm your host, Matt Locke. Tuesday, want to welcome to the program Shannon Everett, founding director for American Truckers. Shannon, Texas is cracking down on these English-only CDL tests. Are we going to see that around the country?
18: Hopefully so. Thanks for having me on the show. Always a pleasure to be with you guys. Ever since Donald Trump issued the executive order in April or May of last year, we've started to see slow enforcement kind of eke out across the country, but nothing with really a lot of teeth. And so it's important that that we not only see the law enforcement take action on the side of the highways, but to start seeing these state governments really take action to prevent it on the front end.
0: I mean, Shannon, it's common sense, right? You need someone who's actually literate, competent, driving a vehicle that can weigh up to sometimes, what, 60, 70,000 pounds?
18: Yeah, they go all the way up to 80,000 pounds. Yeah. And this should have never happened. Really, the only way that we ever got to this point was the American people did not know that people unable to speak English and read the highway signs were obtaining these commercial driver's licenses.
0: So where are the penalties from these states? I mean, you're allowing people to drive these machines that are incapable, that we're seeing it all over the place. We're seeing wrecks, turning around in freeways, all of that stuff. You're seeing the incompetence. Where are the states on this? Why are they not shutting it down?
18: The penalties really aren't harsh enough. You know, everybody talks about, you know, we've had 20,000 drivers put out of service on the side of the roads. Well, that's really just a timeout. When a DPS officer puts a truck out of service, he simply just tells him to go park over on the side of the road and wait for another driver to come get it. But that DPS officer might leave the scene and go do something else. So we believe that a lot of these drivers, in fact, we have evidence that a lot of these drivers, after being put out of service for being unable to speak English, are receiving another violation just a day later in another state because they're back on the highway again. And so the enforcement's not strict enough. They need to be impounding these trucks. They need to be filing charges against the company owners that are putting them in the trucks. And we need to be cooperating with ICE. Most all of the drivers that are unable to speak English have entered the country unlawfully. They don't have lawful status in the United States. You're seeing that with Operation Guardian in Oklahoma, where they have arrested and detained over 600 commercial drivers who had credentials. They had CDLs, but these CDLs were issued by sanctuary states that were issuing these credentials to unlawful residents. And so we need to go further. We need more enforcement.
0: Oh, excuse me as I duct tape my head as the blood is shooting out of my eyes, because the illegals, I mean, you're talking about not getting, you know, driver's licenses that are actually even, you know, valid. They're not reading signs. But even more important, Shannon, I mean, these drivers, well, they're driving down, you know, load cost and running, you know, people who want to be in the business out of business, correct?
18: Yeah, we've been in the middle of a four-year-long freight recession. Everybody calls it a freight recession, but what it really was an artificial supply crisis. We had a ton of new entrants come into the industry that weren't properly trained, weren't properly qualified or vetted. And in doing so, like in any supply and demand balance, they oversupplied the market and crashed the freight rates and the labor rates for most of your American truck drivers. And so a lot of good people have been put out of business. A lot of good truck drivers have lost their livelihoods because they couldn't compete.
0: No, I have friends in this industry. It hits home to me. I hear the stories all the time of how rates have come down, all of those kind of things. So, you know, the question that I have for you, it was a law, I think, that was just passed recently where they're now going after the carriers for these illegal drivers.
18: So one of the most impactful things that has happened recently was a Supreme Court ruling that found that brokers can now be held liable for accidents involving motor carriers that they've hired negligently. And so most all of these drivers and most of these motor carriers that are participating with these drivers unable to speak English were working through freight brokers. And those freight brokers were being held immune from the damages caused by the accidents. And so the only reason that you would hire an unsafe motor carrier is if you believed that a jury of your peers could not hold you responsible. That changed about 2 weeks ago. And you're already starting to see a massive shift in the industry as people start to behave and start to input standards to make sure that they're hiring safe motor carriers. And so you're already seeing a rebound for the American truck driver. It's not enough because these guys are all still out there. So we've got to get them off the roads. And that's why we're calling for every state, including the great state of Texas, to follow the lead of Oklahoma. They need to cooperate with Immigration and Customs Enforcement to make sure that these guys, not only can they speak English, but they have lawful status and that they were not given an illegal CDL.
0: Well, but here's my question, too. My wife's in HR. Do these people not have to fill out I-9s to prove that they're citizens of the country? I mean, everybody else has to do that. Does that not happen with these freight brokers?
18: Well, that's what happens. So the problem is these drivers are not working for American trucking companies with HR departments and procedures in place that have to follow the law. They're creating their own companies and then working as third-party contractors through these freight brokers. And so they had a couple of degrees of separation from the shipper, and they were kind of working in this black market. But the Supreme Court just closed that door. And so we're very hopeful that it's going to start weeding this marketplace out, this black market out. But we need law enforcement to help get them off the highways, because they're going to continue to operate. If they were willing to operate illegally, they're going to continue to operate illegally.
0: So, Shannon, final question here. I certainly appreciate your time. With this wrong being righted, how does it affect the whole overall shipping market?
18: At the end of the day, the transportation cost for goods represents only 3% of the cost of the product. And labor for that only represents 30% of the 3%. So you're talking about 1%. For the cost of your goods was going to the truck driver. Okay. And so if there a bunch of black market capacity suppressed pricing, do you truly believe that the middleman was allowing that savings to go to the consumer? Do you believe they were putting it in their pocket?
0: We all know where it was going. Shannon Everett, founding director of American Truckers. How can they find you? How can the audience find you?
18: Please visit us at americantruckers.com or on any of our social media. We're at ATU Truckers.
0: At ATU Truckers. Go find him. Shannon, thank you so much for being on WBAP today. Hey, coming up here in the next segment, Texas Supreme Court rules on Dallas's judge's mask mandate. I know we're not COVID anymore, but we're going to talk about that and so much more. Don't go anywhere. My name's Matt Locke. 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
28: You ever wake up in the middle of the night or maybe first thing in the morning and notice drool on your pillow? Unless you're sleeping next to someone who hasn't already seen all your good, bad, and ugly, it's probably not that big a deal and not anything to worry about, unless it's something that just started happening recently. When people drool at night, it's often because of a stuffy nose, acid reflux, or being a mouth breather. People who sleep on their stomach or side are more likely to drool than someone who sleeps on their back. But in some cases, drooling at night can be a warning sign of something more serious, like dental issues, sleep apnea, or even early symptoms of Parkinson's disease. If you're at all concerned about this, the best place to start is with an ENT doctor, an ears, nose, and throat doctor. They can recommend a sleep study to possibly get some answers. I'm Dr. Sanjay Gupta, helping you live a better life.
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3: On the ones.
5: I'm looking at 287, the northbound side. If you're passing Sublet, you're barely moving through there. I can't see on the camera what exactly is blocked. But traffic is backed up at least 10, 15 minutes there. And then we've got a wreck on 287. This is on the northwest side, southbound at Bonds Ranch. They're in the right lane, and that's almost a half hour backup. Eastbound I-20 at New York, that's going to be two right lanes with a wreck and about a 15-minute delay. And then we've got trouble in Louisville. This is road work. You're down to one lane on 35E northbound Fox Avenue. 10 to 15 minutes for you, and the right lane's still blocked on 35E northbound at Regal Row for about a five-minute backup. With WBAP First Traffic and Weather on the ones, I'm Julie Hardy.
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8: From the WBAP On Time Experts 24/7 Weather Center, smooth sailing this morning might get a little rocky this afternoon. Unseasonably hot weather will continue. Some isolated storms around upper 90s. It's about 96, 97 degrees, maybe feeling like 100 to 105. And maybe a couple of stronger storms, could be some wind and small hail. That chance will linger into the evening. But again, they're isolated. So not much. If you're moving around, a little better chance of getting hit. And then overnight partial clouds, warm 75. We'll knock it down a little tomorrow. Sunshine 90, the average high is 89. And then Thursday and Friday, some afternoon storms could return, with a high close to 90. For WBAP News, meteorologist Ray Stajic at the Weather Channel.
4: It's 87 degrees in Fort Worth, 88 in Dallas. President Trump says he's still hopeful Iran will agree to a peace deal with the U.S. Fox's Mark Meredith reporting from the White House.
9: The president says a peace deal with Iran is still possible, but the timeline of if and when that'll happen seems to shift hour by hour. The president spoke by phone with a few reporters yesterday, including with ABC, in which the president said, "I think you're talking about the next week. I still have to get a few more points." The president says the main sticking point remains the U.S. needing guarantees from Iran it'll abandon its nuclear program. For Iran, the latest concern appears to be with Israel's desire to bomb Hezbollah targets in Beirut. On Monday, Trump and the Israeli prime minister spoke by phone. After the call, the president posted that he had spoken with Netanyahu, asking him not to go into a major raid of Beirut. He turned his troops around. Thank you, Bibi.
4: Ceasefire talks between Israel and Lebanon are scheduled to take place in Washington. The Department of Homeland Security honored three officers who responded to the deadly shooting at an ICE facility in Dallas last year. Media partner WFAA Cynthia Izaguirre with details.
10: Last September, police say a gunman fired shots from a rooftop into a van parked at the ICE facility. He killed two detainees and wounded another. The gunman then killed himself. DHS Secretary Mark Wayne Mullen honored three officers who jumped into action to deliver care to the detainees who were shot.
11: The fact that they're willing to sacrifice their lives for individuals that's in their custody would speak volumes to what type of law enforcement we have that work at ICE and at DHS.
10: Mullen went on to say anti-ICE rhetoric is fueling violence against his agents, who he says are just trying to do their jobs.
4: Fans of the Dallas Mavericks could soon be seeing their favorite team in a new home. Fox's Jared Max has more.
12: The Dallas Mavericks announced Monday the team has a preliminary agreement on a site to build a new arena. The Mavs have played in downtown Dallas since they became an NBA team in 1980. 21 years at Reunion Arena, the last 25 at American Airlines Center, also in downtown Dallas. Come 2031, the Mavericks plan to be outside of downtown. The team agreed on a 104-acre site 10 miles north of downtown, where the former Valley View Mall was demolished. abolished 3 years ago. As he did for the Golden State Warriors when they moved from Oakland to the Chase Center in San Francisco, Mavericks CEO Rick Welts expected to spearhead this move, which aims to build a basketball-only arena independent of the NHL's Dallas Stars. Jared Max, Fox News.
4: 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Cleveland Fed President Beth Hammack warned today that it may be time to raise interest rates soon due to concerns that rising prices could become more deeply rooted. Hammack said in a speech that keeping rates steady for now is reasonable, but went on to say, quote, if recent trends continue, it may soon be appropriate to act. On Wall Street, Dow Jones Industrial Average is up 130 points. The NASDAQ has gained 60 points and the S&P 500 up 14. I'm Monty Cook. Keep connected DFW for the latest on the war in Iran. 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

0: Texas Supreme Court orders Dallas judge to end her courtroom mask mandates. Welcome back, Matlock, News Talk 820 and 93.3 FM, WBAP. Weird, right? COVID's over. I mean, we all had the mask mandates. You got to wear your mask. You can't kill grandma. All of that stuff, which, you know, look, honestly, I don't care if you wear a mask. It doesn't bother me a bit. You're just breathing in your own, you know, carbon dioxide. That's it. I never wore a mask. I'll tell you some funny stories during COVID, but the court unanimously ordered the policy withdrawn, calling the courtroom mask mandate an unfair and unduly burdensome imposition on attorneys, jurors, witnesses, and the public. Here's Texas scorecard discussing this very subject.
1: On Friday, the Texas Supreme Court unanimously ordered a Dallas judge to immediately withdraw a courtroom mask mandate. The justices ruled that Democrat Demetria Benson's policy improperly burdens attorneys, jurors, witnesses, court staff, and members of the public. Now, the dispute began after a Dallas attorney filed a complaint alleging Benson continued enforcing COVID-era masking requirements years after statewide emergency orders had expired. Benson told the high court that she maintained the requirement on the advice of her physician because her health is compromised. The justices emphasized the importance of public access to court proceedings and rejected the notion that everyone in a publicly accessible courtroom could be required to wear masks to accommodate one individual's health concerns. Chief Justice Jimmy Blacklock noted that the Texas Constitution guarantees that, quote, all courts shall be open.
0: Yeah. I mean, not that hard to understand, right? If you've got, and so look, if you've got a health issue, I feel for you. I do. I mean, I don't want anybody sick. I've always said this before. I'm a big advocate for, you know, life is precious. I don't want you sick. I don't want you, but then don't be in that situation. Or you wear the mask, right? You wear the mask is, they told us during COVID, the mask protects you. Wear the mask. No one's saying that you don't have to wear the mask. You just can't make everybody else wear the mask. I never wore the mask. I remember the COVID years. My wife would have like 3, 4, 5 masks on hanging on like the turn signal of her car, right? And they're always there in case she had to run in and get something, all that stuff. Hey, I never wore a mask. I got yelled at all the time. I'm like, everybody else is wearing a mask. Everybody else is covered. I should be fine. I never got the vaccine because I have an immune system. I didn't want it, didn't need it, would never do it. I don't look, number one, little Matlock tidbit here. I am scared to death of needles. Like seriously, I could never be a drug addict because I could never shoot up. Really. I mean, I don't like needles. I mean, I'm a big baby. When I go in to give blood, I don't even want to look. And I tell the nurse every time I don't want to feel it. Please be really good at your job. And then I think they just poke me on purpose to make it hurt. Because I say, I probably could just keep my mouth shut and probably wouldn't know anyway, but I'm a big baby about the whole thing, right? But anyway, during COVID, never did that. Never cared about the mask. We used to do this podcast called Beer for Brunch. We would get together once a week in my buddy Party Foul Steve's garage. We would have crawfish boils. We'd have 30, 40 people over. We would just get together all the time. We'd just get together. And none of us. Fun story about all of that. During COVID, I was probably in groups bigger than 20, 30 people all of the time and never got it. Never, ever, ever, ever, ever got it. So there you go. And that's the thing. Never had to worry about it. Never got it. Never got sick. Had an immune system. The whole deal. And I'm a big guy, right? I mean, I could use to lose some LBs. You know, I'm a big feller, 6'5", about 260, 68, 70, which day you're weighing me. And if I went to the bathroom first, but that's probably TMI. But yeah, we watch as these judges, these folks that believe they rule the court, that they get to, you know, lay down the laws. It's not the case. The Supreme Court says, look, you're impinging, you're infringing on other people's rights. You're infringing on the fact that these people may not want to wear a mask. they may not want to even look at it. And that's their right. And I've said this before. If you don't want to wear a mask, or if you do, I'll drive around. It's weird. So I see all kinds of things driving around DFW. I see people all the time watching movies on their phone. That really scares me. You'll drive by somebody, their phone's on the steering wheel, and they're watching some video. I mean, I can see it in my car as I'm driving by them. But every now and again, I always chuckle. And once again, I really don't care. I mean, honestly, I do not care. But you'll see this lone person in their car wearing a mask. And my only thought in my mind is, you're the only one in the car. I mean, who's going to make you sick in your car? You're it. If you're sick, you're already sick. If you got the bug, you're already going to breathe it in because you're already in your car. You're the only one in there. So, two rules. I don't go to the doctor unless I have to. And I don't find myself in front of a jury of my peers unless I have to. Because those two things are going to get you somewhere you don't want to be. And that's just a fact. All right, coming up next, we're going to finish up here with some good stuff. You know, the Mavericks, they're moving out of downtown. What do you think? 800-288-9227 is phone number. My name's Matt Locke. 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
3: We do have road work today. If you're traveling along the northbound side of I-35E at Regal Row, they're in the right lane, and it's about 2 or 3 minutes as you try to drive by. 35E northbound Fox Avenue, construction taking you down to one lane. Now, that's going to hold you up for about 15 minutes. This is a wreck on 287 northbound between Kennendale Sublet and Little Road. The left lane is blocked. Traffic's already backed up about 15 minutes. And then we've got an accident on the northwest side, 287 southbound Bonds Ranch. That's almost a half hour backup. They are in the right lane. With WBAP First Traffic, I'm Juwiti Hardy.
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7: 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All right, the Mavericks are moving. I was doing this story. I was reading the story last night. I don't know a bunch about the NBA, but here's kind of an overview of what's going to take place. Take a listen.
8: The Dallas Mavericks have made a massive decision about their future. After more than a year of evaluating sites, the team has selected the former Valley View Mall property for its planned multi-billion dollar arena and entertainment district. The Mavericks have executed agreements to purchase about 104 acres at the site in North Dallas, a move that could reshape the city's sports and entertainment landscape for decades. The decision is a major setback to efforts to bring the project downtown, including proposals that could have redeveloped the current City Hall site. Team officials say Valley View was the best option to keep the Mavericks in Dallas and meet the timeline for a new arena before their American Airlines Center lease expires in 2031. And with a self-imposed July 1st deadline looming, the Mavericks had to make a decision. Plans include a state-of-the-art arena, restaurants, entertainment venues, green space, and family-friendly attractions. The project still faces zoning approvals, but the Mavericks have made their decision. They want their future home in Valley View.
7: There you go. They want their future home in Valley View. Here is the statement from the Dallas Mavericks. After seriously studying and considering several options while working closely with the city of Dallas to identify possible locations for a new arena and entertainment district, the Mavericks organization has entered into option agreements for the potential purchase of approximately 104 acres at the former Valley View Mall site. We have appreciated the enthusiasm from the Dallas city manager, elected officials in the broader community to keep the team in Dallas. We look forward to continuing the collaboration toward the goal. The Valley View site means most of the criteria established at the outset of our evaluation process. It is our goal to stay in the city of Dallas, and we believe this site provides the strongest opportunity to achieve said goal. Now, here's the question, right? What happens? I talked earlier here, and I'll fill you in again. Where that is, 635, 75, all of that in there is a very congested area. It's growing like crazy. There's construction everywhere in this town. I mean, there's a joke. My good buddy Chad Prather told me one time, he's like, they've been working on I-35 West since the Civil War. We're growing here. When my wife and I moved to Fort Worth back in 2017, the population of Fort Worth was like 700,000. Now it's over 1 million. There are people moving here all the time. That's just Fort Worth, right? You got Collin County. You got Salina, Texas, the fastest growing city in America. So.

0: what's going to happen here, right? What is going to happen here? Property values, are they going to go up? Are they going to go down? Noise ordinance, those kind of things. You've got 104 acres. Are you going to develop nightclubs, restaurants? They're saying green spaces, districts, shopping, that sort of thing. I mean, I can see the pros and I can see the cons of everything that they're actually talking about. I mean, you're going to have a lot of people that are going to want to run up there. They're going to want to do things. They're going to, you know, they're going to flock to that area because it's new. Hotels, areas to stay. I've said this all the time. Okay. I find it interesting. You know, Dallas is exploding. It really is. And I talk about this all the time, not just with the Mavericks, but with resorts, casinos, gambling, getting people. We're getting the Wall Street down here, Yo Street or Yee Street or whatever it is, Y'all Street or whatever is going on down here. We're getting the economic center of Dallas. I'm reading articles everywhere that businesses are flocking here, that we're becoming unbelievable. You know, you're moving away from that. As the Mavericks, right? You're moving away from the downtown expansion to move north. Will that follow? What are your property taxes going to look like? Are you going to be stuck with the bill? That's the thing that always drives me crazy, right? So all of this happens. Look, I'm all for. All right, let me say this, okay? I don't watch the NBA. I don't. I have not watched the NBA since probably, I'd say, mid-90s. It was a different game back then, the Bulls and, you know, the Knicks. I know the Knicks and the Spurs are in the NBA Finals. I know that's going on. I've got a 24-year-old son that tells me about it. But I used to watch, you know, the Detroit Pistons, the Boston Celtics, the Lakers, Showtime. Basketball was just a different deal. Today, I don't see it that way. And the really crazy thing too is I used to be a big college basketball fan. And I've stopped watching that so much because basketball, it's one of those deals where I was talking to my buddy the other day, as we get older, stuff just starts passing you by, right? Change. As you get older, you hate change. I hate change. I'm trying to get this stupid sounder board done so I can bring it in here. And I'm so used to using a different sounder board that I'm giving myself tutorials trying to figure out how to use it so I don't come in here and sound like a moron, right? Change. Change drives me crazy. And I watch as basketball, the NBA, college basketball, whatnot, it's went to the three-pointer, no defense, all the stuff that you see. It's not basketball what it used to be. But with that all being said, you ultimately are the fan. You ultimately are the one that are going to go buy tickets to watch the Mavericks play. It's ultimately up to you how well that's going to do. And there are hurdles, by the way. You've got folks up there, you got money up there, you've got a bunch of stuff up there saying, wait a minute, maybe we don't want this here. So I don't know. You can reach out to me at Matlock Radio on X. You can tell me what you think. I read all the comments. I mean, I read all the comments. It was funny. I went on social media last night just reading comments on this proposal. And I'll be honest with you, about 50-50. About 50-50, about half of you said, you know what? I'm all for it. It'd be great. You know, it'll be new. It'll be fresh. It'll be in a new area. There'll be hotels and there'll be new restaurants and shops. And, you know, they can get out of the landlock that is here downtown because the Mavericks don't own anything. They're our neighbor, by the way. Every morning I come in to the studios here, I see the AAC. We're in Victory Plaza. So, you know, that they're landlocked here, right? And they didn't own anything. It's money. If you look at the Cowboys, if you look at the Rangers, they got Texas Live. They've got all the restaurants there. They've got that little area that they control. They make all that money. So 50% of you saying, yay, it's great. 50% of you saying, yay, no, not no, no, I don't know. I don't like it. There's no train access. My buddy's like, well, the train doesn't run out there. we don't connect the dart or anything else out there to get out there. He likes to come over to the AAC for Dallas Stars games. So he likes the public transportation. There's a bunch of stuff out there that you have to consider. All right, ladies and gentlemen, that's it for today. Do me a great big favor. Go find me at Matlock Radio on X. I'll see y'all back here tomorrow for the Hump Day edition of the program. Same bat time, same bat channel. My name's Matlock. 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Number one, they're great people. I like dealing with really good people. I had a really nice conversation with Jim Dutton a couple weeks ago. He's like, Matt, I want to be on your show. I said, I'd be honored to talk about the company you've owned since 1978. 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
2: A better life with Dr. Sanjay Gupta.
3: Heart disease is still the leading cause of death here in the United States and around the world. But what if there was something you could do earlier in life to reduce the odds of becoming a statistic? Well, here in the United States, tens of millions of adults already take a statin to lower their cholesterol. But new guidance put out by the American College of Cardiology and the American Heart Association now emphasize that treating high cholesterol sooner could significantly reduce a person's lifetime risk of heart attack or stroke. How early are we talking? In your 30s, believe it or not. Of course, you need to talk to your doctor about whether statins are right for you, but you should know that the evidence is really starting to stack up that shows the earlier you get a jump on reducing lifelong exposure to plaque-causing lipids and lipoproteins, the better the odds are going to be for you. Make sure you get your cholesterol checked. That's the first step. I'm Dr. Sanjay Gupta, helping you live a better life.
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9: On the ones.
10: Looking at I-35 northbound at Regal Row, there is construction in the right lane, and right now it's about a five-minute rolling delay. 35E northbound Fox Avenue, you're down to one lane, so that'll take at least 15 minutes. Road work again today across that Lake Ray Hubbard Bridge, east on I-30, Dal Rock in the right lane, so an extra five for you. And still clearing the accident in Arlington with the left lane blocked on 287 northbound. This is a little bit north of Cannondale Sublet, so you're backed up about 20 minutes. With WBAP First Traffic and Weather on the ones, I'm Juwedy Hart.
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8: Your weather forecast on WBAP, of course, it's made possible by Chief Meteorologist Brad Barton, On-Time Experts 24-7 Weather Center.
13: From the WBAP On-Time Experts 24-7 Weather Center, smooth sailing this morning might get a little rocky this afternoon. Unseasonably hot weather will continue. Some isolated storms around, upper 90s. It's about 96, 97 degrees, maybe feeling like 100 to 105. And maybe a couple of stronger storms, could be some wind and small hail. That chance will linger into the evening. But again, they're isolated. Not much. If you're moving around, a little better chance of getting hit. And then overnight partial clouds, warm 75. We'll knock it down a little tomorrow. Sunshine 90, the average high is 89. And then Thursday and Friday, some afternoon storms could return with a high close to 90. For WBAP News, meteorologist Ray Stajic at the Weather Channel.
8: It's 90 degrees in Dallas, 89 in Fort Worth. News brought to you by Silver Creek Materials. President Trump is hoping to restart peace talks with Iran amid another outbreak of violence in the Middle East. Jeff Paul has more from Dubai.
14: Countries here in the Gulf, like the UAE, are keeping a watchful eye out for any sort of developments between the U.S. and Iran on a potential deal. But complicating things right now, obviously, the recent attacks in Kuwait, but also these back-and-forth strikes between Israel and Hezbollah. And Tehran has said if the strikes in Lebanon don't stop, there is a high probability of the current U.S.-Iran ceasefire ending.
8: President Trump has said he's in no rush to reach a deal with Iran. Your money news brought to you by NetWorthRadio.com. Amazon is being sued over a Ring camera feature.
15: The familiar faces technology on the Amazon Ring camera is the focus of a new lawsuit. It is optional and uses artificial intelligence to identify and remember people. The lawsuit says it retains images of passersby without their consent. Sigwald is seeking class action status. Janico Soda, Fox News.
8: 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The NASDAQ is up by 46. S&P 500 in the green by 12. I'm Mike Trina. 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
2: A better life with Dr. Sanjay Gupta.
3: Heart disease is still the leading cause of death here in the United States and around the world. But what if there was something you could do earlier in life to reduce the odds of becoming a statistic? Well, here in the United States, tens of millions of adults already take a statin to lower their cholesterol. But new guidance put out by the American College of Cardiology and the American Heart Association now emphasize that treating high cholesterol sooner could significantly reduce a person's lifetime risk of heart attack or stroke. How early are we talking? In your 30s, believe it or not. Of course, you need to talk to your doctor about whether statins are right for you, but you should know that the evidence is really starting to stack up that shows the earlier you get a jump on reducing lifelong exposure to plaque-causing lipids and lipoproteins, the better the odds are going to be for you. Make sure you get your cholesterol checked. That's the first step. I'm Dr. Sanjay Gupta, helping you live a better life.
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30: All right, let's do it. 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
8: Yes, sir.
30: Jamie Markley, David Van Camp's out this week. There's Scott Robbins.
8: Yep.
30: Okay.
8: Mm-hmm.
30: A lot going on, and you're talking about some fatigue that people have right now with the gas prices.
8: Well, it's a double-barreled thing. I mean, it's gas prices, it's food prices, it's anything that is transported via truck, via fuel, that costs are passed along to the grocery store owner, and then he passes that on to you because he's got to make money. And we're feeling it right now, and people are frustrated with the moving goalposts, I think.
30: With Iran.
8: I do. I feel that way. I feel like, yeah, it was 4 to 6 weeks, right?
30: Yes, we're hearing from a lot of people.
8: And it's not. It hasn't been. And it seems like, and again, I don't know the inside game. I don't know exactly what's going on. You don't. I don't. Nobody really knows what these conversations are like. I don't know who we're talking to. There's like 73 factions of terrorists that live there. And it seems like you have to appease all of them. There's no one person in charge of everything, in other words.
30: So it's almost like the people that are supposedly in charge that are, quote, what? Elected, please.
8: Come on. Yeah.
30: Okay, it's the militants that really run things in Iran.
8: I've said this before. It's the guys with the guns that run things.
30: Absolutely.
8: And that's absolutely true. So I don't know if we're talking to them. I have heard there's back channels and there's this and there's that. But it seems like every time we're approaching this moment where this thing's over, things go south again.
30: And I think that's going to continue.
8: And this is what we talked about this early on. It's a quagmire situation a lot of times with these people.
30: Yes.
8: You can't. I've said this before. During the hostage crisis, I remember saying this. How do you negotiate with these people? You can't.
30: Well,
8: they waited until the last minute. As soon as Reagan became president, they let him go. Big middle finger to Carter was what it was.
30: We have two options.
8: Yes.
30: And this would be Victor Davis Hanson, who I think
8: I love
30: respect.
8: Him.
30: And, and you look to him for wisdom.
8: I do.
30: And, of course, he doesn't know exactly what's going on, but he's got a decent idea.
8: Yeah.
30: And you talk about a historian. He understands all this stuff on a level most of us don't. And he was writing about it, saying one option is to end the war and get some sort of deal, assured that it has already done close to a decade's worth of damage to Iran and perhaps more if sanctions persist and that sort of thing,
0: mm-hmm.
30: to sort of get out of this and try to get gas prices down and open the strait and all those things, or it's we're going to have to hit them even harder and make sure this regime, the militant regime, is really taken out. And I think what the Trump administration is trying to do is get some sort of deal. But as you said, not only it seems like some people in the administration are losing patience,
0: yeah,
30: but certainly the American people and even Trump supporters. I saw this bit, and this would have been from over the weekend, about Unger Sargon, who I think most of us like. She's really a common sense mm-hmm. person, used to be on the left, certainly a conservative now, was a big champion for Trump, and had a message that she put out over the weekend on her show.
1: And I'm Batya Unger Sargon, and we begin with what we learned about America this week. Mr. President, your supporters are hurting. People who voted for you three times, who would walk over Legos covered in hot coals to vote for you, are broke. Some are skipping meals. Others are buying canned chicken in bulk because that's all they can afford. The cost of food and gas is just so high. People are finding it impossible to pay for their kids' after-school sports once they fill up the car with gas. People who support you and support the war in Iran, who were willing to pay a little more to make sure our grandkids don't have to live with the threat of a nuclear-armed terror state, who were willing to pay a little more for the possibility of reshoring our great manufacturing base with tariffs, well, they've paid all they can.
30: All right, I'll pause there for a second. And my guess would be, no, not having the numbers, but just as a guess, she's right. There are some people that are really like, I got to skip a meal now. That's mm-hmm. terrible. There are others, and probably even more, that, okay, it's not like I can't eat and I can't do a lot of the things I'm used to doing, but I've had to cut back on a lot of different stuff. Mm-hmm. And I'm starting to get irritated with it.
0: I 100% agree with you. And I think there's also such a thing as psychological damage. Whether you're skipping meals or you're not skipping meals or whether you're postponing vacations and things, I don't know if you're doing so necessarily because of necessity, but you're looking at things right now going, well, I got this money, but I don't think I want to part with it right now.
30: Like, what's coming next?
0: Because I don't know what's coming next because of psychological. And again, this sounds silly. But
30: are you going to do with the old seeing the gas price
0: dude,
30: thing every day?
0: I'm sorry, but I'm going to because I think that's vital. I think it's a psychological game. You see it, and it goes up, and it goes up, and it goes up, and you're like, damn. You know, and now you start calculating in your brain how much more you're going to pay at the grocery store because of it, or how much more you're going to pay. It's a psychological game. Not to say people aren't hurting because they are.
30: I want to get back to what she's saying.
0: Okay.
30: And then
0: please
30: you can rant for 3 hours if you want.
0: No,
30: go ahead.
0: No.
1: Some are expressing anger and frustration. They feel that they voted for you to bring down the costs. Others are just quietly skipping meals. And contrary to what some in your administration keep saying, it's not just vibes.
30: Yeah.
1: Inflation is eating up wage growth and then some. Gas is $4.50 a gallon as we head into the summer travel season. The producer price index is up 6% as we head into grilling season. Savings are at an all-time low. 13% of credit card balances are now over 90 days delinquent, mm-hmm. the highest since 2011.
30: Wow.
1: You keep saying that the stock market is doing great, and that is true. But the gains of the economy and nearly all consumer spending are concentrated in the top 10%. Everyone else is broke. You keep saying that gas will plummet when Operation Epic Fury is over, and there's a new memorandum of understanding on the table. But even if there is a deal, it will take a lot of time for gas to come down. And in the meantime, the American people need something to get them through the slog. Your supporters need help, Mr. President, and they need it from you. We brought in $200 billion in tariff revenue. Couldn't some of that be shared with Americans struggling to put food on the table?
30: Ooh, what do you think of that idea?
0: Well, again, without exploring the math involved and how you do this and how you pay for all the programs and how you I don't know.
30: I think she brings up great points, but then if you're talking about giving this money back, we also have debt.
0: Huge
30: insanity.
0: Yes.
30: Like the interest we're paying on the debt.
0: Yes. And people also feel now with what she said, and I don't disagree with a lot of it, but what I will say is, again, it's a mental psychological game that's being played. And I don't know if people feel the sting just yet, but they're going to if they haven't. And I think if you just talk to real people, and I got what people say to me, hey, I know where you stand, dude. I know where you are. And we make no bones about it when we're on this show. We reveal it constantly. However, I'm tired of the yapping. I'm tired of the yap, about moving goalposts and this is what's going to happen and gas is going to plummet and all this stuff because it's not right now.
30: What you're saying, you're tired of, we're close to a deal, we're close to this.
0: The constant carrot, you know, on the stick. And it's like, damn, man. So anyway.
30: Oh boy, yeah, there he was.
4: Scott!
0: I know. And again, I voted for you 3 times. And I'd vote for you again. Based on the Communist Party versus you. Yes.
4: Scott!
0: No. That's all I want to say. And
30: there's
0: and again,
30: some frustration.
0: I am, and again, let me make no bones about it. I support him. I understand. I don't want them to have a nuke either. Ever. Ever.
30: No.
0: And I realize you've got to somehow stop this from happening. But in the meantime, it's always about the pocketbook back home.
30: Yeah.
0: I mean, you can look at that and go, well, I don't want a nuke either. However.
30: Yeah.
0: Comma. You know.
30: And we'll see.
0: Again, we will see as it all shakes out. Well, moving forward here. But it seems like every day there is a deal. Well, we're back channels. We've got a deal. Like, who are you talking to? What back channels? Is this Hamas?
30: The biggest predictor of the future is the past.
0: So, at any rate, you're right. And I'm, you know, I just...
30: All right, we got to move on.
0: A bit enraged by the whole
30: thing. We're not going to talk about Iran for 3 hours.
0: Thank you.
30: Can't do it.
0: Thanks.
30: That'll be my last day.
0: I don't want to talk about Iran for 3 hours.
30: A big day in California.
0: Well, that's a huge day in California, yes.
30: It's the primary going on. L.A., the mayor race. Did you see that bit with Spencer Pratt, who's been the big surprise over the last few months? With the polling. The one with Bill Maher.
0: Yes.
30: Where Bill Maher seems to be like really interested in the solar panels, something with the solar panels. Spencer Pratt's like, we got bigger issues like naked drug addicts and stuff.
6: I don't need to know about solar, you know.
7: Okay,
6: I need to focus on making sure the moms are safe and the animals are not being abused. That's my party.
7: I know, but if you're the mayor.
6: The solar panels, that's going to be somebody I'm hiring. That's my deputy mayor is going to worry about the solar panels.
7: No, Spencer, I got bad news. If you're the mayor, you're going to have to learn some of these issues more.
6: Solar panels, we're about 3 years from worrying about solar panels. We need to get all the naked drug addicts off of the sidewalks, and then I can worry about solar panels.
7: But we can't walk and chew gum at the same time.
6: With the state of L.A. right now, the solar panels, you spit that gum out.
30: I thought that was a great line.
0: The dude is really good.
30: He is.
0: I mean, he's really good.
30: Good on his feet. And then the conversation goes on, and it's almost like Maher doesn't believe there's naked drug addicts. This is funny.
6: They don't want to invest in L.A. because we allow the naked drug addicts in front of the hotels.
7: Wait, you keep saying that.
6: You got to realize.
7: Are they really naked?
6: Butt naked. If you give me your phone number, I will send you 1,000 naked drug addict videos.
7: I don't have to think about that one. No. I do not want
6: my phone.
7: You
6: can't
7: sending
6: even,
7: me naked pictures.
6: I can't even look at my phone anymore because the whole city sends me their naked drug addict content.
30: See? I understand that if you're in a place where, you know, well, it's a blue-run city and you've got those sorts of issues, yeah, that's on top of the gas prices.
0: Yeah.
30: For, you know, a lot of us, it's like, well, at least we don't have to deal with stuff like that.
0: No, we don't. Not yet, anyway. Here's the thing, too, about him. And I, first of all, I love him, and I hope, I really do hope he wins. Is he going to win? I don't know. People say he won't, but that's beside the point.
30: You never know.
0: What he has done, though, is he's brought this stuff out to the forefront. If nothing else, even if he loses, all of a sudden, naked drug addicts connects with people.
30: Yes.
0: And the fear for your children connects with people.
30: And all of a sudden, just regular voters are seeing it going, well, you know, this is insane.
0: Yeah.
30: You can't live like this.
0: The fires connects with people.
30: Yes.
0: I mean,
30: it does.
0: All of a sudden, they're just not, you know, and Karen Bass hasn't even talked about it, hadn't until he came into it.
30: Mm-hmm.
0: It was almost like that story happened and then just went away.
30: Right.
0: Like a lot of stuff, you know.
30: But not there.
0: No, absolutely not. So I think he's tapped into something. And even, like I said, win, lose, or not, he's done something that no one's been able to do until him.
30: Well, and if you think it's just, you know, some Trump voters that are frustrated right now, well, Democrat voters are very frustrated, too. And the latest thing, Jill Biden has just stirred up a bunch of Democrat fury.
0: Kicking the hornet's nest.
30: Yep. Well, she says, well, in that debate, I thought he was having a stroke.
0: Yeah.
30: So everyone's like, then why would you take into all these other things?
0: Yeah, now let's go to Waffle
30: House. Well, I can't, you know, imagine. And then she was asked this question at CBS I thought was interesting.
10: He was fine. I mean, he was fine. It was inexplicable.
12: But what if that had happened during a meeting with foreign leaders or something like that?
30: Oh.
10: I don't know how to answer that.
30: Well, it would have been a meltdown.
0: Well, I can answer for you, yeah.
30: Dude, even the PUD Save America guys, that podcast... Now they're saying they were gaslit by Biden's team.
13: I think most Democratic primary voters think that Joe Biden accomplished some great things as president and appreciate that he beat Donald Trump in 2020. I don't think they appreciated being lied to by Joe Biden, Jill Biden, and their entire campaign, who didn't just lie about the debate performance, but gaslit everyone and told us we were all overreacting, bedwetters, that their polls were fine, that debate was fine, and now Joe Biden's like, oh yeah, we were lying the whole time.
30: Well, yeah, she did admit they were lying.
0: Give me a break.
30: But we all knew he was.
0: Exactly.
30: come on, man. Like, you couldn't see it yourself.
0: Right.
30: Oh, the View has turned on Graham Platter. We got to get to that and the five stories we're watching today. Straight ahead right here.
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0: Ah, summer. 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
18: Do watch for the road work today if you're traveling I-35. This is the northbound side at Regal Row. As they work in the right lane, move to the left, and it'll take about 2 or 3 minutes to drive through. And then we're down to one lane on 35E northbound at Fox Avenue in Lewisville with road work. That backup's going to be about 15 minutes. And, of course, they're in the right lane again today, crossing the Lake Ray Hubbard Bridge east on I-30 Down Rock right lane in about 10 minutes. With WBAP First Traffic, I'm Julie DeHardy.
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29: You ever wake up in the middle of the night or maybe first thing in the morning and notice drool on your pillow? Unless you're sleeping next to someone who hasn't already seen all your good, bad, and ugly, it's probably not that big a deal and not anything to worry about, unless it's something that just started happening recently. When people drool at night, it's often because of a stuffy nose, acid reflux, or being a mouth breather. People who sleep on their stomach or side are more likely to drool than someone who sleeps on their back. But in some cases, drooling at night can be a warning sign of something more serious, like dental issues, sleep apnea, or even early symptoms of Parkinson's disease. If you're at all concerned about this, the best place to start is with an ENT doctor, an ears, nose, and throat doctor. They can recommend a sleep study to possibly get some answers. I'm Dr. Sanjay Gupta, helping you live a better life.
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30: The Markley, Van Camp, and Robbins Show. Thank you very much for being here. Jamie Markley, Scott Robbins, David Van Camp is out this week.
0: Yep.
30: You know what it's time for? Yes, five stories we're watching today.
5: One, two, three, four, five.
30: All right, story five. Doge has found another $5 billion.
0: Where was it? Under somebody's bed or what?
30: Of Defense is cutting another $5.1 billion in contracts after review by Doge. According to Defense Secretary Pete Hegseth, the cuts target consulting contracts.
0: Oh, boy.
30: Who knows what those really are at times, you know what I'm saying?
0: $5 billion with consulting contracts?
30: Yeah, duplicate IT services, cloud reselling arrangements, and other programs that were determined to be unnecessary or overpriced. Some of the largest contracts involve major consulting firms, including Accenture, Deloitte, and Booz Allen Hamilton.
0: Oh, boy.
30: Story four, Tennessee, it's official, is recognizing Nuclear Family Month. Not Pride Month in Tennessee. Governor Bill Lee signed the resolution earlier this year recognizing the traditional family structure of a husband, wife, and children as the foundational building block of society.
0: Mm-hmm.
30: The resolution cites research connecting fatherless homes with higher poverty rates, increased substance abuse, higher incarceration rates, worse educational outcomes, and increased mental health struggles. Things that the left usually doesn't want to talk about.
0: Are they going to have like special sections for nuclear families at the games?
30: Yes.
0: Okay.
30: No, I don't know. No, I doubt
0: good.
30: It.
0: Good. I mean, you know, after
30: story
0: all.
30: Three, the military. That's a big story. Federal appeals court ruled that the Trump administration's military policy restricting transgender service members is unconstitutional. Decision came from a divided 2-1 panel of the D.C. Circuit Court of Appeals. The administration strongly disagrees, expected to appeal, and it looks like the Supreme Court will probably have the final word on that one.
0: They will.
30: Story two, Texas has scored a major legal victory this week after the Fifth Circuit allowed enforcement of SB 4. With that, the law allows state and local law enforcement to arrest individuals who illegally enter Texas outside of legal ports of entry. People that are opposed, well, they want illegals.
0: So breaking the law will be punished?
30: We think so, yes.
0: That's rare.
30: Well, that's Texas. Mm-hmm. There you go. And then story one, you've got a big hearing today, Senate hearing, about Iran, and there's an exchange with Marco Rubio and Cory Booker. One of your favorites.
0: Oh, he's great.
8: We made our adversary in a stronger negotiating position. We are the strongest nation on the planet Earth, and we're in a stalemate with Iran. And now we're begging to get back into a deal that you all
9: we're
8: trashed in the first place.
9: There's no one begging. I don't
8: clearly,
9: know.
8: This is
11: Senator
8: a
11: Booker, Senator Booker, your time's up. But Senator Rubio, since he's
9: I do want to address some of
11: respond.
9: These points because they go to the heart of the matter. No one's begging for anything here. The Iranians might be begging because their economy's losing hundreds of millions of dollars a day. That they are losing. Understand, Iran had street protests going on before all of this started. All of those factors, economic factors in Iran, are far worse today than they were 6 months ago when those...
30: Oh, man. It gets better. This is the Markley, Van Camp, and Robbins Show.
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6: Iran's stall tactics continue while they attempt to dig out their arsenal from Missile Mountain. 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
4: On the ones.
18: We do have a delay through Lewisville with road work today. You're down to one lane, northbound 35E at Fox Avenue. So you're backed up through Business 121. That's going to take you 15 to 20 minutes to get through. I-35E northbound Regal Row, they're working in the right lane. That's just a couple-minute delay. And I-30 eastbound at Dal Rock, the right lane's blocked, and that's going to add about 5 minutes to your drive. With WBAP, first traffic and weather on the ones, I'm Julie DeHardy.
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6: Your forecast from the WBAP On Time Experts 24/7 Weather Center. Today, mostly sunny with widely scattered showers and thunderstorms. High near 95, heat index will make it feel like 100. Tonight, partly cloudy with widely scattered showers and thunderstorms, low around 74. And tomorrow, mostly sunny with a high near 89. It's 90 degrees in both Dallas and Fort Worth. Testifying before the Senate Foreign Relations Committee today, Secretary of State Marco Rubio says, in order for the U.S. blockade on Iranian ports to end, Iran must fully reopen the Strait of Hormuz and...
9: They have to commit to their willingness to do that. For example, they have to commit to say, we will dispose of the enriched uranium, and the question now is, what are the mechanisms by which we do so?
6: Iran has claimed it has the right to control the Strait of Hormuz and that its nuclear program is peaceful. Your money news brought to you by NetWorthRadio.com. A new study suggests young college grads may have trouble finding a job.
12: Businesses are reluctant to hire new grads into remotable positions because on-the-job training is more difficult if they're working outside the office. So they're favoring hires with more experience for those positions. The New York Fed says for college grads 29 and older in remotable jobs, the unemployment rate declined slightly as the rate increased by about 1% for younger grads in those positions. Lisa Brady, Fox News.
6: Checking Wall Street, the Dow Jones Industrial Average is up 95 points. NASDAQ is up by 41, S&P 500 in the green by 11. I'm Mike Traina. 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
13: 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Julie DeHardy has your traffic and Chief Meteorologist Brad Barton has your weather on the ones. 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
5: A better life with Dr. Sanjay Gupta.
8: Heart disease is still the leading cause of death here in the United States and around the world. But what if there was something you could do earlier in life to reduce the odds of becoming a statistic? Well, here in the United States, tens of millions of adults already take a statin to lower their cholesterol. But new guidance put out by the American College of Cardiology and the American Heart Association now emphasize that treating high cholesterol sooner could significantly reduce a person's lifetime risk of heart attack or stroke. How early are we talking? In your 30s, believe it or not. Of course, you need to talk to your doctor about whether statins are right for you, but you should know that the evidence is really starting to stack up that shows the earlier you get a jump on reducing lifelong exposure to plaque-causing lipids and lipoproteins, the better the odds are going to be for you. Make sure you get your cholesterol checked. That's the first step. I'm Dr. Sanjay Gupta, helping you live a better life. Oh.
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30: The Markley Van Camp and Robin Show. Jamie Markley. David Van Camp's out this week. There's Scott Robbins.
16: Uh-huh.
30: Okay, so Senate hearing today, talking about Iran. I'll just pick it up with Cory Booker. You know, he wants to run for president. He's a grandstanding today. All the time.
16: That's what he does. That's his gig.
30: Yeah.
16: Yeah.
30: You always call it bad theater.
16: Well, it is bad dinner theater. It's terrible dinner theater.
30: Here you go.
17: And now, we're begging to get back into a deal that you all trashed in the first place.
9: There's no one begging. I don't
17: clearly,
9: know.
17: This is
19: Senator
17: a...
19: Senator Booker, your time's up. But Senator Rubio, since he's...
9: I do want to address some of these points because they go to the heart of the matter. No one's begging for anything here. The Iranians might be begging because their economy's losing hundreds of millions of dollars a day. That they are losing. Understand, Iran had street protests going on before all of this started. All of those factors, economic factors in Iran, are far worse today than they were 6 months ago when those protests were happening. They have hyperinflation, their currency is completely devalued, they're struggling to make payroll for their government workers. Iran is in a very serious situation, and if it was up to the political class there, and I understand everybody there is sort of radical in some way, but if it was up to the people that actually like go to elections and wear the suits and you see on TV, they'd probably make a deal tomorrow. It's the issue they're facing is that the supreme leader in the IRGC Corps are a little bit more immune from those pressures until they can be convinced otherwise, and I think that's the direction that they're moving in, because the reality, I don't know where you're getting this perception that Iran is stronger. Iran has no Navy left. They've lost a substantial percentage of their defense industrial base. That Iran has lost a substantial percentage of their missile launchers, and their economy is far worse today, and I mean far worse today than it was 6 to 9 months ago, and they are looking at hundreds of billions of dollars of reconstruction costs just to get to where they were 6 months ago.
30: Okay. You were talking about gas prices earlier, Scott.
16: Yep.
30: You hear Rubio explain the situation, then what's the reaction?
16: Well, I get it. I mean, I understand what you're saying.
30: Mm-hmm.
16: I understand that their economy is crippled, and I understand their infrastructure is destroyed. I get all of that.
30: Yeah.
16: But my gas is still almost $5 a gallon.
30: Yeah, you want it then.
16: Yeah, I need this to be over.
30: Yeah, the Strait of Hormuz to open, all those things.
16: I need this to be over because while I think, going through history, that when we get to midterms, usually the party in power loses seats.
30: Yes.
16: There's no question. That happens all the time, right?
30: Mm-hmm.
16: Every election. I don't want to get thrashed during the midterms.
30: Yeah, I understand.
16: Which, if there's not some light at the end of the tunnel that's real, I think you're in for some trouble on the midterms, and I don't want to see that happen.
30: Yeah.
16: But
30: then I can't help it because I'll go cynical and say, well, there's a lot of things that haven't gotten done yet.
16: I understand. Yes. I agree with you.
30: Because of Republicans.
16: Absolutely agree with you.
30: And of course, I'm going to bring up voter ID.
16: I know, and that's just, listen, it's stuck in our craw. It's my craw, too. I get it.
30: Yeah.
16: I mean, that's so that's the most frustrating thing. That seems like a no-brainer to me.
30: I know.
16: But they just can't get it done.
30: Yeah, and why? That's the bigger question.
16: When you're not in the majority anymore, if that happens, and it's a thin margin, then it's never going to happen.
30: Think if the Democrats had good candidates.
16: Well, that, you know, that's weird because I thought about that this morning on the way in.
30: But the thing is, I don't know how you can get that many anymore because of the platform of that party. It's really backwards of most of the American people.
16: And the thing is, the ones who win primaries are the ones that have the energy. And the ones that have the energy are the communists.
30: Yeah.
16: And so, boom, here we go.
30: Well, Graham Plattner.
16: Graham Plattner is a terrible candidate.
30: Well, and you've got some on the left now admitting that.
16: Well,
30: not Bernie Sandwiches. No. He's still endorsing him, still with him.
16: He's big with losers. Yeah.
30: But I was surprised that The View, Sonny Hostin.
16: I can't believe this.
30: Because, you know, if you're not familiar with all the scandals, it's the Nazi tattoo, it's the soldier that didn't deserve to live, Purple Heart recipient. Then you've got, well, that app, Kick, which people have known for years, man, that's where, like, child predators go. Why does he have an account on that?
16: Mm-hmm.
30: Oh, and then it was, what, the failing New York Times, and the story breaks. Oh, my God, he's sexting with, like, 12 women. No, not 12, six. Oh, okay.
16: Yeah, six.
30: Six, it wasn't 12. They lied.
16: There's degrees.
30: Yeah, and that question of Leonard, well, are you saying it doesn't exist? I'm saying she lied. Oh, so you're saying that texts do exist, whatever.
16: Mm-hmm.
30: But yeah, Sonny Hostin, of all people, one of your favorites, Scott, on The View.
16: His biggest racist.
4: He's a cheater. He's an anti-Semite because the fact that he had that tattoo for 20 years and didn't know what it was is a lie. So he's a liar, a racist, an anti-Semite.
6: Homophobe.
4: He's a homophobe.
30: Yeah. Oh, he's done. He's done with them.
16: Well, the homophobe thing is the thing that sticks, really sticks.
30: But with them?
16: Yeah, with them, yeah.
30: Yeah. Yeah, I think Whoopi said something, too, sort of like, you know, I'm not sure about any of these people. What's going on?
7: So the plaintiff says the report isn't true. Now, who knows? But as I was looking at this, I just thought, and no shade, gentlemen, but it just feels like y'all are out of control.
6: I know.
7: Every time we turn around, somebody got somebody else up against the wall, in the bed, what is happening?
30: We forget all the women that have been caught in scandal, too. Politicians, especially on the left.
16: The thing is, does the light bulb ever go off over your head that maybe the party's being overtaken by nut jobs? and it has been, and they're in the majority now?
30: Yeah. Yeah. They won't admit it.
16: Well, but isn't that how Graham Plattner got there to begin with?
30: Yeah, I would say so.
16: I mean, he's a kook. He's unqualified to do anything.
30: Yeah, oh, man. Who is that once? Somebody was actually saying the guy like cosplays as your everyday working man.
16: That's right.
30: Like the working class.
16: Doesn't he own a salmon farm or some kind?
30: And that was from somebody liberal.
16: Yeah.
30: But you know, he sent his wife. We had part of this clip, not the whole thing, yesterday.
16: Oh, God. That was uncomfortable.
30: With the wife?
16: Yes.
30: Talking about the counselors?
16: Yes.
30: All that stuff? And then there was more to it, actually.
10: I don't even know if I have the right words to describe what we've been going through, but our marriage counselor helps. My personal counselor helps. Graham's personal counselor helps.
30: Okay.
16: Three counselors there.
30: But they married in what, 2024?
16: Yes.
30: And then early 2025, she discovers he's sexting all these women.
16: Mm-hmm.
30: Right? And she was saying, well, marriage is hard. And it's, you know, and then infertility is hard. And then running for Senate is hard. All of it's hard. Like, that's pretty early on, man.
16: I thought the same thing.
30: All over the place.
16: Because there's like six counselors here.
30: But now you got counselors coming in.
16: In
30: they're going to help
16: years.
30: It. Yes?
16: Yeah.
30: Okay, and then she says?
10: And we work on our mental health every day. No marriage is perfect. And I don't want a perfect marriage. I want my marriage.
30: Okay.
16: Yeah, you don't have one, so that's good. I'm glad you don't want one.
30: I don't think most people want one that's requiring three counselors, but hey, I'm not going to tell you how to live.
16: Yeah.
30: That's fine.
16: Hey.
30: But I mean, obviously, she's sent out there by the campaign. You got to go say this. But then people are bringing up, you want to be a United States senator. That's a lot of counseling sessions. You going to have enough time?
16: Yeah. And you're working on your mental health?
30: Every day?
16: Yeah, every day.
30: Okay.
16: I clearly.
30: And who knows what that means?
16: Look, I saw the
30: video.
16: Like,
30: are you getting the amount of sunshine you want? That's good for your mental health. You get some exercise. That's good. Or is that what we're talking about?
16: Touching
30: or something
16: grass.
30: Else?
16: Yeah, I don't know.
30: I don't know.
16: And the thing is, I'm watching the video, and I swear I saw her blink twice. It clearly hostage. Yes.
30: Oh, gosh. Yeah. You're not the only one to say that, by the way. All right. It's that time. We do it a couple of times a day. Go around the table. May not be the biggest story out there, but it caught your attention. Scotty, what's your story today?
16: I always forget, but Mark Wayne Mullen is the DHS secretary now.
30: Yeah.
16: And he had some things to say about what is currently going on in New Jersey. And we've seen it, that Delaney Hall thing going on, right? Where people are fighting and bombs are going off and it's ridiculous.
30: Full-on riot.
16: What's happening there? It's full-on riot. So he said this yesterday. It says some anti-ICE rioters in New Jersey came from, wait for it, Portland.
30: All the way from Portland.
16: They flew across the country and they're here to riot. This is all organized and being funded by the left. The Democrats are coordinating to wreak havoc and chaos across our country. Yes.
30: So take that flight, PDX, and go do some rioting.
16: Yeah.
30: Antifa.
16: Well, it's a well-paying job, and it's probably no taxes taken out.

0: ever creating.
1: Okay, you get the idea, right? Yeah. He keeps going. He's done all this stuff.
2: Quite the resume. Yeah.
1: Yes, and then
0: successful black businessmen, and
1: other people
0: all of them refuse to participate because of what you're about to see in this video.
1: And then he shows all of the teen takeovers in all these different towns. And it is true with media, they'll always call it the teen takeover. But as he points out, 95% black? And again, this is like, it seems this conversation within the black community that's going on. And I've seen several videos from different, call them influencers, people with, you know, accounts on X or YouTube saying something's got to be done. It's completely out of control. And as far as the teen takeovers, he goes on.
0: But what we're seeing with these teen takeovers is one particular group of people rejecting civil society and fully embracing lawlessness and barbarism. Hundreds of teenagers with no parental guidance are storming city streets and other public places with the singular goal of causing destruction. Stores get vandalized, cars get set on fire, violence and brawls ensue, and people are oftentimes getting shot and killed. And the most disturbing part is people see this chaos on social media and replicate it in their own city because to them it looks exciting and fun.
1: Yes, it does. You want more? We got time for one, probably.
2: Yeah,
1: one
2: other guy. I'm still processing everything here, but yeah, go ahead.
1: Oh, this is okay. Go.
0: The reason this is causing people's fatigue to runneth over is because we've been lectured by liberals for decades that crime is a result of socioeconomic conditions. That these aren't bad people who've embraced criminality. These are desperate, marginalized, underserved people who are resorting to stealing a loaf of bread to feed their family. And then we'll see a video of a mob of people looting a Foot Locker or a jewelry store or an Apple store. Okay, well, I challenge any liberal to explain in the comments below how socioeconomic conditions caused this latest teen takeover in Chicago.
1: And then it shows it. And it's like, no, there's no way to describe
2: bread.
1: That. I'll tell you what, for my story next hour, I'll do part two on Brandon Lehman because he has a solution. Holy smokes, is that a hot one?
2: That was pretty hot.
1: Okay. Like temperature wise, what would you put that at?
2: Oof,
1: if you had to put a number.
2: Eight?
1: Yeah. And
2: 10's
1: the highest?
2: Yeah.
1: It's going to go to about a 13.
2: Holy smokes.
1: Yeah.
2: That's all coming up?
1: Oh, yeah. And Nimrod in the news has to do with a Jell-O shot. Coming up.
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4: On the ones.
11: We've got a red alert situation for you along 287 in Rome. It is completely shut down southbound between Pioneer and 114. You could use 407 to 156 and back to 114.

0: as an alternate. It is completely shut down. That involves a passenger vehicle and a road crew car. 35E northbound at Fox Avenue, we're reduced to one lane with road work. That's going to be a 15-minute backup. Also, road work on 35E northbound Regal Row in the right lane. That's almost 5 minutes on your delay. And there's construction crossing the Lake Ray Hubbard Bridge on 30 eastbound at Dalrock in the right lane. An extra five for you. With WBAP First Traffic, I'm Julie Hardy.
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6: Did you know that almost half the vegetables and more than three quarters of the fruit that we eat in this country come from just one state, California? Yeah, it's true. And according to a new report by the Environmental Working Group, a health advocacy organization, a lot of this produce is tainted with PFAS, which are sometimes referred to as forever chemicals. Why? Well, the EPA says pesticides keep America's food supply safe, abundant, and affordable. And of course, these chemicals are used in every state, not just California. Now, if you are worried, though, about how much you're consuming, the best thing to do is to buy organic produce, if and when you can. 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I'm Dr. Sanjay Gupta, helping you live a better life.
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9: The Markley, Van Camp, and Robin Show. 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
9: News update. There are different reports of how specifically bad the call went yesterday with President Trump and Netanyahu from Israel.
10: There were some F-bombs thrown out there?
9: That's what Axios reported.
10: Wow.
9: Said to Trump to Netanyahu, you're effing crazy. You'd be in prison if it weren't for me. I'm saving your ass.
10: Yeah.
9: Everybody hates you now. Everybody hates Israel because of this. You have to back off. Lebanon and Hezbollah, you got to back off.
10: Yeah, he's
9: got to get something done here.
10: Really upset about that one. Yep.
9: So we'll see where that goes. Yep. Differing reports of how bad it went. We'll see. All right, we got to get to Nimrod. Here we go.
11: When the going gets tough.
12: Damn it, this is too hard.
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9: All right. Nimrod's in the News. We go to Florida. Diane Blaylock. It's the lady's name. She calls 911. Tells the dispatcher, I need help. I'm at this bar. They won't serve me a Jell-O shot.
10: Oh, no.
9: That's not what 911 is for. Mm-hmm. Hangs up. She calls back. I need help. She calls back three times demanding help getting her Jell-O shot. Diane happens to be 68 years old. She did have some weed on her, by the way.
10: Oh, gosh.
9: Police department did send a cop out to arrest Diane because you can't call 911 with something stupid Jell-O like shot. That. And that's Nimrod's in the News.
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9: Every dad has those stories. 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
22: 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I'm Mike Trina from the 24-hour Breaking News Center.
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0: Serious accident in Rome on 287. The latest update is that one lane is now getting through on 287. This is between Pioneer and 114, but big delays in both directions. You could use 407 and 156 to 114 as an alternate. We do have road work northbound 35 at Fox Avenue down to one lane, about a 10 to 15 minute backup. And we also have road work on 287 southbound at Village Creek. You're down to one lane, and that'll hold you up for about 10 to 15. With WBAP First Traffic and Weather on the ones, I'm Juwiti Hardy.
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25: From the WBAP On-Time Experts 24/7 Weather Center, pop-up thunderstorms and low 90s this afternoon, and we'll rinse and repeat that pattern right on through the rest of the week. Looks like an uptick to storm coverage coming up this weekend, especially for Saturday. 73 our low tonight with storm chances dropping, partly cloudy, isolated storm tomorrow, and a high of 89 degrees. 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
22: It's 91 degrees in Dallas and 90 in Fort Worth. 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The U.S. is racing to restock the strategic oil reserve, which has been drained during the Iran conflict. Edward Lawrence has details.
1: The plan is eventually to refill this, and there is a plan for that. The level right now is 357.1 million barrels. That's about the same as it was on January 26th of 2024. Now, this drawdown is part of a global effort to offset the disruptions out of the Strait of Hormuz, and it's been announced by the International Energy Agency. Now, each member country releasing its part to offset that disruption.
22: Meanwhile, American consumers are paying more for gas as a result of the war, with the national average sitting about $4.30 per gallon. Your money news brought to you by NetWorthRadio.com. Hive Digital Technologies is reporting a loss of more than $76 million in the fiscal fourth quarter, or 30 cents per share. The cryptocurrency mining company posted revenue of nearly $72 million in the period. For the year, the San Antonio-based company reported a loss of over $148 million. Checking Wall Street's latest, the Dow is up 155, NASDAQ up 63, S&P 500 in the green by 16. I'm Mike Trina. 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
16: The Markley, Van Camp, and Robbins Show. 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
18: Come in.
16: Looks like Joe Biden showed up on The View today.
18: She's everywhere right now.
16: Got the book tour.
18: Yeah, everywhere.
16: You think people are actually buying that book? Can't imagine.
18: Well, what they'll do is, you know, the publisher will buy a million copies and say it, and keep it in a warehouse and say, well, it's the number one bestseller.
16: Probably.
18: This kind of manipulation goes on all the time. Who knows? Yeah. But it'll look good the first week, I'm sure.
16: I think she's saying here the doctors told her Joe was fine.
19: And he'd given so much of himself, and to see you even saying, like, I thought he was having a medical episode. I was concerned. Was there any part of you that went into protection mode of like, Joe, you can't keep doing this. Like, this is, they're taking so much from
30: you. But the doctors told me he was fine. I'm not a doctor. I mean, I am a doctor.
18: Yes. Whoa. Don't say you're not a doctor. You've been preaching at us to call you a doctor for years.
16: Yes. Yeah. She's doing the book tour. Everyone calls her doctor.
18: I know.
16: Not a doctor.
18: First lady doctor.
16: Yeah, I know.
18: Mm-hmm.
16: Of course. That's just a tough story to sell. I don't know who buys that.
18: Well, I mean, again, what she's saying is the doctor said he was fine.
16: Right.
18: Did you see him? We did. He wasn't fine. He hadn't been fine for a long time.
16: He was not fine, for crying out loud. I know.
18: That's my impersonation of Joe Biden, by the way. Because if you notice at the end of a lot of his stuff he was doing here.
16: Yeah, I think we got it, like that one clip
18: we
16: where
18: got the rattle there?
16: Okay. Well, yeah, where it's really where he says precise, I think it was.
31: Maybe precise.
16: Yeah. That whole thing.
18: Yeah, that's fine. No problem. None whatsoever.
16: Man, I saw some medical news today. I can bring it in right now. Might as well. This was from Real Clear Science. And the headline is clickbait. We may already have an anti-aging vaccine.
18: I saw you said that. Yeah, I saw part of that. Yeah.
16: Did you read it?
18: No.
16: Okay. And again, with Real Clear, you want to believe there's no bias there because they're just trying to present both sides and try to go factual. The deal is, I don't think we trust anybody.
18: No.
16: Has to be proven, right?
18: Well, and we've been taught for the last 8 years or so that they're not to be trusted.
16: Yes, exactly. Mm-hmm. So we have a vaccine that prevents shingles. Yeah. We have a vaccine that markedly lowers the risk of dementia. We have a vaccine that might even slow aging itself. Did you know that?
18: I did not. I'm ready. My sleeve has been rolled up.
16: Conveniently, these three vaccines are actually just one. The shingles vaccine.
18: Really?
16: Yes. My doctor's been trying to get me to take the shingles vaccine for years now.
18: Me too. Yeah.
16: And I had shingles in my late 30s. Not fun. So, like, you really should. But after COVID, my trust was gone.
18: Yeah, I know. It's weird because that just happened to me. Just did.
16: That you should get the vaccine.
18: Yeah.
16: And you didn't do it?
18: No.
16: And why is that?
18: Because the back of my head, all I saw was Fauci lecturing me.
16: That's the damage that's been done.
18: I wouldn't have thought about it before.
16: Mm-hmm.
18: I mean, it was up to me. You know, I could take it or not take it. But he was like, you know, I recommend that you take it. And I was like, I'm not really ready yet. Maybe next time or something, you know.
16: My daughter, who is now officially a doctor, like not like Jill, like a real doctor.
18: Yeah.
16: Like, Dad, why don't you take it?
18: Right.
16: My daughter, she's an MP, reciting
18: she
16: all this stuff.
18: Same thing.
16: And I'm like,
18: yes. Yes. Yeah, I hear it. I understand
16: so
18: completely.
16: You tell me, you can't think about Fauci.
18: And my
16: well, it's burning my brain.
18: My sister, who is 2 years younger than me, just had it. And it was awful.
16: Oh, she had shingles.
18: Awful, yeah.
16: Yeah.
18: So that gave me pause a little bit, like, hey, do I want to do this?
16: Well, in this story, it says about one in three Americans. We'll get it at some point.
18: Yeah, well, maybe I should go today.
16: See?
18: Yeah.
16: I know.
18: I don't know.
16: But anyway, they found through studies that this also helps with a dementia risk.
18: Yeah.
16: It lowers it. Like 20%. I think you're going to do that whether you have dementia or
18: I know,
16: not.
18: Right. Yeah.
16: It's like the struggling to spell. Yeah, I don't think you're going to go Secretary Num Num Num or anything like
31: I'm not sure you're going to do Show Away.
16: Or
18: you know,
16: She Song Wang, I don't think you'll do that either.
31: Shing Gang. Shanga.
16: Kawawa.
18: I have to say this because it's just thought of it.
16: What?
18: Today, I was talking to our friends in Dallas, right, mm-hmm. on the show. And we were talking about the election, the election, the primaries or whatever coming up tonight. I'm thinking of California. Yeah. And Javier Becerra is leading.
16: And you're talking about Baccaria.
18: I can't help it. I paused because I'm going to say Baccaria, and I don't want to. But it's just burned into my skull after all this time of us with Joe Biden calling him Baccaria.
16: Baccaria.
18: I have to go, Becerra. And I have to tell myself like five times.
16: But it's
18: times,
16: not Ch, it's Becerra.
18: Becerra, right. It's even I'm pronouncing it wrong now. But all I can think of, the only thing I can think of was Baccaria.
16: Just go with that.
18: And I wanted to, and I did it finally at the end. I'm like, well, you know, Joe calls him Baccaria. Yeah.
26: Javier Baccaria.
16: Yes.
18: Yeah. From now on, he's just Baccaria to me.
16: There you go.
18: Okay.
16: Yeah, the other part of the story, you can look it up. It also talks about that it can slow aging. That's some studies, if you believe it.
18: Well,
16: I still
18: we find
16: know.
18: Other uses for stuff. I mean, as science goes on.
16: I still don't know.
18: Yeah, I'm not sure. I'm afraid if I take it, I'll get it. Isn't that weird?
16: Yeah. You know, okay. I don't know about that.
18: Well, I know. It's weird.
16: You're afraid you get the vaccine, and then you just get it.
18: Then I'm gonna get it.
16: Like when you get the flu shot, you get
18: right,
16: the flu.
18: Right, you get the flu.
16: Right. Dr. McCullough. He was one of the trusted ones during all the COVID stuff. I mean, he got blackballed by the establishment, just like Bhattacharya and all those other people. Mm-hmm. But it turns out he was right on a number of different things, right? I just happened to see this. I don't think there's any swearing. Okay? I listened to part of this clip. You may want to pick up smoking after hearing this, Scott.
18: Oh.
16: Again.
18: Pick it back up, yes.
16: No, I'm joking. Mm-hmm. But maybe a nicotine patch. Because you're talking about COVID. And long COVID?
18: Mm-hmm.
16: Did you ever hear this?
18: No.
16: Smokers didn't get COVID as much?
18: No.
16: Or with the vaccine? Okay, just play the clip. This is, again, Theo Von, Dr. McCullough, talking about COVID. Where's that from?
18: That was Jill.
16: Yeah, oh, that clip is just replaying. Okay, listen.
0: Was there anybody who was immune to, like, any genetics or demographics or cultures that were immune to COVID-19?
3: There's one adult group, you're going to laugh. But there's one adult group, but no specific ethnicity or culture, but you're going to laugh, smokers.
0: Smokers couldn't get it?
3: They got it very mild cases, and they don't get long COVID. You know why?
0: Why?
3: Because smokers maintain a level of nicotine in the bloodstream. They actually smoke frequently enough. Blood nicotine blocks the spike protein as it's interfacing with a nicotinic acetylcholine receptor. Smoking blocks the spike protein. It's amazing. I thought smokers were going to go down.
0: Well, who knows now, Ben? All those years of this, all those smoking advertisements ended up probably saving people's lives 40 years later. Oh,
3: well, you know what? We use a nicotine patch, 7-milligram patch, even in non-smokers to help them through long COVID. We use it in addition to the McCullough protocol.
18: Whoa! Holy smokes! Literally. I've never heard that before.
16: I'd not heard that.
18: Smoking is good for you. I've tried to tell people that forever.
16: Are you going back to your Marlboro Lights? I'm going to go get a pack of Camels. Let's go. We're smoking. We're back, baby.
18: Just see the billboard with the Marlboro man on the horse saving lives. One smoke at a time.
16: By the way, joking. I can see all the messages right now. You guys, really, you should not smoke. I understand.
18: No, I'm not. I'm certainly not going to take it back up. It certainly did harm. More harm than good.
16: Oh, yeah.
18: Yeah.
16: But as far as like the patches?
18: I tried those.
16: Oh, when you're trying to quit?
18: Yeah.
16: Oh, that helped me quit.
18: Did it?
16: Yeah.
18: My problem was I had it on, and I know it was putting nicotine into my system, right?
16: Yeah.
18: But I still wanted to smoke. And I thought if I smoke with that thing on, my heart might blow up.
16: I remember when you started vaping, thinking that would help.
18: Well, I was told it could.
16: Dude, you went bananas with the vape.
18: Yeah.
16: You hit the vape so much harder than you ever hit smoking.
18: I know I did, and probably did worse. I mean, it shouldn't have been.
16: But that was when vaping was being sold as better than smoking.
18: Yeah, I was like, okay, if you smoke, this will help you break the habit.
16: Yes.
18: I'm sucking on that thing like crazy.
16: Oh, yeah, you were doing, like, endorsements and stuff.
18: Yes. Yeah. Yeah. I only endorsed the great products for you.
16: Yeah. Well, at the time, you thought this was a good thing.
18: Hi, I'm Scott Robbins for Colombian Cocaine.
16: Oh, my gosh. Okay. Didn't know we were going to do a whole segment there on health stuff, but there you go. Some other news out there. I don't know what's going to happen with Grant Blattner, who is running for Senate in
18: Maine. They got to cut him loose.
16: One controversy after another after another.
18: Now I'm hearing people say, well, you know, he could win. He still could win. Even with all this.
16: Oh, yeah, yeah,
18: yeah.
16: I think he's going to be the nominee. I really do.
18: Wow.
16: But you've got different Democratic strategists now. What's her name? Yemisi Ebowole I'm sure I'm butchering her name. She's on CNN. And, oh, my gosh, what she said about Plattner. Because it's like the Nazi tattoo and all this other stuff.
18: Yep.
16: And the sex thing, and then the app, and man.
1: I think we have lost the plot on authenticity. I think Graham Plattner is cosplaying working class. He wears it like a Halloween costume, and that has been placed on him by the same people who have run a lot of progressive candidates across the nation. In this pursuit of getting to know the everyman, we keep picking these people who I think show the worst parts of society. If I am to believe that Graham Plattner can relate to everyday Americans, then that means I am to believe that everyday Americans are okay with Nazi tattoos because they get them accidentally when they're drunk, or because they served in the military, they have very regressive views on race and on gender. I just cannot accept the fact that to gain the working class, we have to dress up people who show the lowest of our values.
16: Whoa. What do you think of that?
18: Well, tell me some truth there. The cosplaying thing, yeah.
16: I just hear someone that's on the left talking about values at all.
18: Well, yeah.
16: You know, woke values, not some of those. But they're like, but we got to get regular people to vote. And here's a guy that looks like, well, he looks like a He-Man. He's our guy.
18: I was thinking about that. I know a lot of people who've gotten tattoos while they're drunk. I don't know any of them who went, you know what I really want? I want a Nazi tattoo.
16: You know what? Of all the different dudes I know that got tattoos, a lot of people. There might be one or two that were hammered. I don't know that many people.
18: Yeah.
16: It was like more well thought out.
18: I've heard the Vegas thing and, you know, some stuff like that where you get hammered and do something stupid like get married or get a tattoo.
16: I've heard stories of other people, but I've never had a friend
18: I don't know. Anyway, personally, no.
16: Yeah. You know, last Nimrod in the news, that woman that called 911 because she couldn't get a Jell-O shot.
18: Yeah.
16: They released now a bunch of 911 dispatchers, revealing some dumb reasons people have called. Lady called from a Wendy's drive-thru because they wouldn't sell her a Whopper. Well, they can't. That's Burger King.
18: I'm just going to say that the wrong place. I want a Whopper.
16: Oh, gosh. Somebody else called 911 because they were a tourist and they were bored. So they wanted some tips on what to do. Which I also thought was funny. Oh, we got to get to the big controversy with 60 Minutes. We haven't gotten to that yet. And the five stories we're watching today coming right up.
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2: We have a serious accident in Rome on 287 southbound between Pioneer and 114. They had it shut down. At last check, they said they were letting a lane through. Traffic is backed up in both directions. Avoid the area. Also, there's road work. I-35E northbound Fox Avenue in Louisville. You're down to one lane. That's a good 15 to 20 minute backup. 35E northbound side at Regal Row. They're in the right lane. That's almost 5 minutes. And the right lane's blocked on 30 eastbound at Dow Rock. As you cross the Lake Ray Hubbard Bridge, you'll need an extra 5. With WVAP First Traffic, I'm Juwiti Hardy.
26: How did I lose weight? 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
16: The Markley Van Camp and Robin Show. Jamie Markley, David Van Camp is out this week.
18: Yep.
16: Is he camping? I think he might be.
18: I don't know. I thought Kasem was with him, but he's not.
16: He's
18: apparently
16: not. There's Scott Robbins. So, and you know what it's time for?
18: Yep.
16: Five stories we're watching today.
24: One, two, three, four, five.
16: Story five. Department of Defense is cutting another $5.1 billion in contracts after a review by the Department of Government Efficiency.
18: Gosh dang.
16: According to Pete Hegseth, Defense Secretary, Department of War, the cuts target consulting contracts, IT services, sometimes duplicated, cloud reselling arrangements, and other programs that were determined to be unnecessary or overpriced. Some of the larger contracts involve major consulting firms, including Booz Allen Hamilton, Accenture, and Deloitte. Okay. Story four. Tennessee has recognized Nuclear Family Month in June. Not Pride Month.
18: Uh-oh.
16: Governor Bill Lee signed this resolution earlier this year, recognizing the traditional family structure of a husband, wife, and children as a foundational building block of society. And saying some things that people didn't like research connecting fatherless homes with higher poverty rates and increased substance abuse, higher incarceration rates, worse educational outcomes, and increased mental health struggles. Yes, critics are saying it excludes other family structures and was intentionally timed to coincide with Pride Month. Well, yeah, I think that's probably part of it. Story number three, a federal appeals court ruled that the Trump administration's military policy restricting transgender service members is unconstitutional. Decision came from a divided 2-1 panel of the D.C. Circuit Court of Appeals. The administration strongly disagrees and is expected to appeal, and it looks like the Supreme Court will probably have the final word on that one. Story two, Texas scored a major legal victory this week after the Fifth Circuit allowed enforcement of SB 4 to move forward. The law allows state and local law enforcement to arrest individuals who illegally enter Texas outside of legal ports of entry. I think most reasonable people would say, yeah, they should be able to do that.
18: Well, it's interesting. We talk about a story breaks today that Texas is enforcing the law.
16: Right.
18: It's such an odd thing, you know, that's news. Well,
16: yes.
18: Of course they are.
16: Yes. And story one, talks have broken down between the United States and Iran. Oh, and what does that mean?
18: I don't know. Nobody knows.
16: Yeah. Seems like we have one of two options. And that is either we're going to hit them hard or wait for the negotiations. That's kind of it.
18: Or bend and accept something you didn't really want to accept. I don't know.
16: I don't think they're going to do that.
18: I don't think Trump can do that.
16: No, that would not be good.
18: Yeah.
16: Those are the five stories we're watching. Mentioned 60 Minutes. Okay.
18: Disgusted by all of this.
16: Okay, and why is that?
18: Scott Pelley pitching a fit.
16: Because they're having this meeting, and apparently Scott Pelley is yelling at the new boss.
18: I've got to tell you, you have really upped my dander.
16: Yes. He's the gatekeeper.
18: Sit down, dork.
16: And think about, seriously, all of the terrible pieces that 60 Minutes has done over time. They're acting like the 60 Minutes of the late 80s or something.
18: Yeah.
16: It's a shell of its former self.
18: Yeah.
16: Anybody that's watched it knows that, but we'll get into the particulars in a bit. This is the Markley, Van Camp, and Robin Show.
18: Yeah.
0: Back to doing what I love and more, thanks to the Good Feet Store.
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19: The Secretary of State testifying during a congressional hearing regarding Iran. I'm Mike Traina from the 24-hour Breaking News Center.
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2: We do have a serious accident in Rome along 287 near 114. You are affected in both directions through there. You might want to avoid the area. I-35 northbound Fox Avenue, you're down to one lane with road work. That's a good 20-minute backup. Right lane with road work on 35E northbound Regal Row, almost 5 minutes for you. And 5 minutes crossing the Lake Ray Hubbard Bridge with road work eastbound I-30 at Dal Rock. With WBAP First Traffic and Weather on the ones, I'm Julie Hardy.
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19: Your forecast from the WBAP on-time experts 24-7 Weather Center. Today, mostly sunny with widely scattered showers and thunderstorms. High near 95, heat index about 100. Tonight, partly cloudy with widely scattered showers and thunderstorms, low around 74. And then tomorrow, mostly sunny with a high near 89. It's 91 degrees in Dallas and 91 in Fort Worth. President Trump says negotiations between the U.S. and Iran are still ongoing. Meanwhile, Secretary of State Marco Rubio says reopening the Strait of Hormuz is not enough for Iran to get sanction relief.
1: Any sanctions relief is condition-based, which means it has to be in return for the reason why those sanctions were put in place in the first place, which is their nuclear program.
19: Iran reportedly claims it's pausing talks until Israel stops attacking Hezbollah targets in Lebanon. The historic Neiman Marcus flagship in downtown Dallas will close for good on September 30th this year, following negotiations with the city and local leaders. The company remains committed, however, to serving customers in Dallas at the North Park location. Your money news brought to you by NetWorthRadio.com. Amazon plans to offer Prime customers mega deals earlier than usual this year as higher fuel costs strain shoppers' budgets. The e-commerce giant announced its annual Prime Day event will kick off on June 23rd and run through the 26th. The sale event is typically held in July. The last time Amazon held its global savings event in June was in 2021. Checking Wall Street right now, the Dow is up 128 points to 51,206. NASDAQ is up to 27,101, and the S&P 500 is up to 7,609. I'm Mike Trina. 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
29: More and more people are using magnesium supplements to help them sleep. But are they safe? And do they really work? Well, first, let's talk about actual magnesium. That's an essential mineral that is needed for more than 300 different processes in the body, according to one dietitian. And most people get enough of it simply from the foods they eat. Now, if you're not getting enough, there are a few different types of supplements you can try. But as always, you should talk to your doctor before starting any new medication or supplement, whether it's prescription or over-the-counter. Now, when it comes to the science, we looked into this, and I gotta say, there's not a lot of strong evidence that magnesium supplements will actually help you sleep. They might help you manage pain, they might help you lower your stress levels, or work to get your muscles to relax. And maybe it's those things then that help you get some better sleep. I'm Dr. Sanjay Gupta, helping you live a better life.
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0: The Markley, Van Camp, and Robin Show. I'm Jeremy Markley, the Gen Xer. The Millennial, David Van Camp, is out this week. Be back next week.
1: Yes,
0: there's
1: sir.
0: The sexy boomer, Scott Robbins. So it's 60 Minutes. Some hurt feelings.
1: Of course there are.
0: I mean, this used to be like the premier news show in America.
1: Oh, and it was fun to watch. To watch people get flop sweat on that show.
0: Corporations get taken down. Investigative reporters.
1: Yeah, you got people sitting in the lobby from 60 Minutes when you get to work. It's going to be a bad day.
0: Oh, yeah. Uh-oh. We did something wrong.
1: That's right.
0: But over time, it's gotten more and more partisan, especially in the last 10 years.
1: Yes.
0: And so CBS News brings in Barry Weiss, who is also liberal, but just not as crazy as some of the far lefties that are on that show.
1: Mm-hmm.
0: Still. It's getting older and older. And they were going to shake things up. And from the start, people were ticked off at CBS News and what's going to become of this. Well, there were reports that they had a meeting where Scott Pelley, who's been there forever, and they tried to make him the guy a few years ago. It didn't work out, mm-hmm. The old evening news. Started going after Nick Bilton, who was named last week to lead 60 Minutes.
1: Yeah, that's the guy they brought in.
0: Investigative reporter.
1: Yeah, and Pelley will have none of it.
0: Well, Scott Pelley doesn't think he's qualified.
1: Right. He doesn't meet Scott Pelley's expectations.
0: Yes, so he lashed out at Bilton and current CBS News management, according to multiple press reports, alleging that Barry Weiss, CBS News editor-in-chief, is murdering 60 Minutes.
1: Yeah, that's very extreme, isn't it?
0: Well, he also alleged that Weiss had no qualifications for her job. And Bilton has slender. And, you know, at one point, Bilton suggested he'd like the program to generate more content because the show is on one day, one night, 1 hour a week. So there's an incredible opportunity to take the show and do a lot of things with it. Oh, it's perfect the way it is.
1: We'll have none of that. No change.
0: Yes.
1: Mm-hmm.
0: And so maybe you heard the story that Sharon Alfonsi was fired. She was a correspondent. She wasn't very good.
1: No, she wasn't very good.
0: I guess we could give some examples as we're talking about this story. Yeah. You remember the piece she did on Germany?
1: I'm trying to think. Oh, yeah, I do. I do now. Yeah. Okay.
0: Okay. This was wild. This was like they're arresting people for what they're saying online.
1: Yes.
0: Total censorship.
1: Yes.
0: And she acts like it's a great thing,
1: mm-hmm.
0: Which I'm sure she probably thinks it is.
2: The punishment for breaking hate speech laws can include jail time for repeat offenders. But in most cases, a judge levies a stiff fine and sometimes keeps their devices.
0: If I remember right, this was about, like, what would you call it, an anti-Muslim cartoon?
1: Yes.
0: Something
3: How
0: like that?
3: How do people react when you take their phones from them?
4: They are shocked.
2: It's 6:01 on a Tuesday morning, and we were with state police as they raided this apartment in northwest Germany.
5: Yes, the police, we must bitte mal mit ihm reden.
2: Inside, six armed officers searched a suspect's home, then seized his laptop and cell phone. Prosecutors say those electronics may have been used to commit a crime.
0: May have.
2: The crime, posting a racist cartoon online. At the exact same time, across Germany, more than 50 similar raids played out. Part of what prosecutors say is a coordinated effort to curb online hate speech in Germany.
0: And basically, the takeaway was, isn't this a good thing?
1: Amazing.
0: Yeah. So, yeah. She was fired.
1: Yeah, she never explained who gets to decide what's hate speech.
0: Exactly.
1: And that was an interesting take where you've got, well, you know, this hate speech is going to, you know, they were going after him because of hate speech. Then you find out it's a cartoon they didn't like.
0: Yeah.
1: Who are they? Who are the people that said, hey, go in and arrest him?
0: They don't.
1: Who are these people that sit around and go, that's offensive?
0: So at this meeting, Pelley.
1: But she was all about it.
0: That was the perception that she put out there. Pelley demanded to know why she was fired, along with some other people.
1: Pelley demanded.
0: Yes.
1: You work for CBS, dude. You don't own it.
0: And why should we expect any of this to get any better? So, and all this was leaked out. Then the new boss, Bilton, attempted to deflect, but wound up ending the meeting prematurely. And then Charles Farrell, a new CBS news editor, who was recently hired by Barry Weiss, told Pelley several times he was being rude. And Pelley, I don't think, cared. So, yeah, you got all this. You wonder if, you know, people are going to quit or what's going to happen. But I think a lot of people are enjoying seeing this because Scott Pelley has proven to be insufferable.
1: He is insufferable, yes.
0: Like that graduation speech he gave last year.
1: I forgot about that one.
0: Oh, yeah. These troubled times.
1: I'm Scott Pelley.
0: Yeah.
1: I am a Peabody Award-winning journalist.
0: Yes. Well, and everything. Man, like the piece he did for Biden. Trying to say, well, you know, when he talks a certain way, it's the stutter. When he's really
1: tired. Oh, God, I forgot about that.
0: You forgot about that?
1: Yes.
0: Oh, dude.
4: Late Thursday, we met President Biden at the White House. It had been a rough week, and we could see it on him. Mr. Biden will be 81 next month, and he has said that when he's tired, his lifelong stutter can creep back in.
0: Come on.
4: But he wedged us into his schedule. Does the dysfunction that we've seen in Congress increase the danger in the world?
6: Yes. Look, this is not your father's Republican Party.
0: So here, it's not that you're doing a crap job, Joe, and opening the border to everybody. Congress is making this very difficult.
1: Very dangerous.
0: Very much so.
1: Okay, Scott.
0: Yeah.
1: Move along now.
0: I know.
1: You know, again, I had somebody say this morning that I was talking to, it's like one of those things where if you went into any place you work,
0: mm-hmm.
1: and your boss was standing in front of you,
0: mm-hmm.
1: your supervisor, your boss, the one who was speaking for the company, right?
0: Yes.
1: In terms of employee-company relations.
0: Mm-hmm.
1: So you're sitting there, and you pop off like this.
0: Yeah.
1: You're done.
0: For a lot of people.
1: For a lot of people, you're gone.
0: Yes.
1: You may get called into the head principal's office and then canned, but you're going to get canned.
0: But they don't want to can him.
1: Well, no, that's my point. You can just say whatever you want.
0: But you know this also. Depending, and I'm not giving this argument to Pelley, but the bigger a performer you are for the company,
1: mm-hmm.
0: the more you can get away with.
1: Well, I agree with that.
0: And the more you can talk crap.
1: No, there was the Jordan rules, you know, or whatever. I mean, it qualifies in life, too. I get it.
0: Yes. But the thing is, they don't want to fire Pelley because Pelley's going to be out there like a martyr. Like, I was standing up for journalistic integrity, and they told me to go.
1: He'll do it for 3 weeks, and that'll be the end of the story. I mean, you know, it always is.
0: Oh, yeah.
1: But it's these guys, though, the arrogance that they have is what kills me.
0: And just total hackery
1: just
0: over
1: the
0: years.
1: Ego. The ego is tremendous.
0: Here's another great one from 60 Minutes I just thought of. You'll remember this.
7: I think it's one of the biggest scandals I've ever seen.
0: The Hunter Biden laptop. Leslie Stahl.
7: You want to talk about...
8: Well, because it can't be verified.
7: You want to talk about insignificant things.
8: I'm telling you.
7: Of course it can be verified. Excuse me. They found the laptop. Leslie.
8: Can't be verified.
7: What can't be verified?
8: The laptop.
7: Why do you say that?
8: Because
7: even the family hasn't... The family on the laptop.
0: You're supposed to be a journalist.
7: He's gone into hiding. For 5 days, he's gone into hiding.
8: He's preparing for your debate.
7: Oh, it's taken him 5 days to prepare. I doubt it. Okay.
1: All right. What do you make any excuses for him for? I remember.
0: Remember, she said, this is 60 Minutes.
1: Oh, okay.
0: We can't do that. That's your job. What are we talking about?
1: Terrible.
0: All right. It's that time. Do it a couple of times a day. Go around the table. May not be the biggest story out there, but it caught your attention. Scott, what's your story here?
1: North Carolina high school valedictorian hijacked her graduation speech to rail against ICE and was dramatically yanked from the podium. Clayton High School senior Lean Haas was delivering the commencement speech Thursday when she ditched her pre-approved remarks, unleashing what's described as a fiery tirade, blasting immigration enforcement and backing Palestine. Now, this was all on tape.
0: Mm-hmm.
1: Before I leave the stage, I have one last thing to say. Every single person here has a voice. We have the privilege to use it when millions around the world are struggling and suffering to be heard. And then, of course, she continued the diatribe with, whether it's millions suffering in Palestine, Sudan, Congo, or Afghanistan, and many other countries around the world, or families being torn apart by ICE. These are just a few issues. They are happening here. They're happening right now as I speak. Somebody then, from the school board or the faculty, went on stage and literally pulled her off.
0: Wow.
1: Mid-speech. Here's the thing, and I know this to be true, that when you give a speech at a graduation ceremony,
0: mm-hmm.
1: and you are a student, that speech goes before the principal or somebody higher up to preview before you go out there.
0: Yes.
1: Because they want to make sure there's no jackassery going on from you, right? The speech she gave them had none of this in it, of course.
0: I'm sure.
1: So she just went off and was right at the end. And one more thing, and then boom, here we go.
0: Yeah.
1: It never freaking stops.
0: Well, for my story, it's part two of a guy named Brandon Lehman, real estate guy. He's a black man.
1: Mm-hmm.
0: And he was talking about teen takeovers. And notice, well, it's mostly black kids. And people need to call that out. And he was showing a video of a teen takeover in Chicago, saying these people have no regard for human life, anything else, and picked it up, saying this was like Mad Max.
9: Clip that looks like it's straight out of the movie Mad Max was in the heart of downtown Chicago. And people are sick of pretending this is due to disenfranchisement and not an entire group of people deciding they are uninterested in participating in civil society. And

0: ago.
1: Decades ago, yeah.
0: Brandon Lehman said, that is, and I got the swear word out, such a stupid argument. Listen to this. It's a hot
2: one. And therein lies the root cause of everybody's fatigue. Black people believing it is the responsibility of the taxpayer and the government to provide unruly teenagers with something to do, otherwise they're going to burn down the city. The shameful admission that they lack the personal responsibility, the autonomy, the moral compass to not engage in mob violence when they're bored. It's like we've gone in a complete circle from white people controlling black people to black people getting their rights because they begged for freedom, to 60 years of black people having complete freedom and autonomy, only for them to say, you need to control us, white man, or else we're going to destroy everything. Like, I've had old heads at the barbershop tell me the only reason the black community in the 40s and 50s was well-behaved, had two-parent households, were dignified and respectable, is because they were scared of white people. And it's like, what a pathetic and embarrassing thing to say. You're saying the only reason black people were ever civil, entrepreneurial, hardworking, and considerate is because white people made them be that way? Basically admitting if it weren't for the white man's whip at your back, black people would have always acted this way. This is our natural state. And unfortunately, these teen takeovers are providing some merit to that assumption. And I actually unlocked a new perspective, and I finally understand, like, truly understand the perspective of woke black people who claim that everything in America is racist.
0: And he goes on. It's not even done.
1: Man.
0: Maybe by the end of the show, we'll get to the rest. But it, dude, you talk about the comments. Yeah. This has been a thing that's been, like, festering on social media for a while. But as a black man, to go out there and say what he's saying. Whew. Man.
1: Wow.
0: Yeah. All right. Nimrod to the news. Oh, you got to hear this straight ahead.
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11: We do have road work in Lewisville on I-35E. That's the northbound side at Fox Avenue. You're down to one lane, so that's going to hold you up a good 15 minutes. There's also some in the right lane on 35E northbound Regal Road, but that's only about a 3 to 5 minute backup. And they're working in the right lane today crossing the Lake Ray Hubbard Bridge, so a slowdown eastbound I-30 as you approach Dal Rock for about 3 to 5 minutes. With WBAP First Traffic, I'm Julie DeHardy.
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6: 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But are they safe? And do they really work? Well, first, let's talk about actual magnesium. That's an essential mineral that is needed for more than 300 different processes in the body, according to one dietitian. And most people get enough of it simply from the foods they eat. Now, if you're not getting enough, there are a few different types of supplements you can try. But as always, you should talk to your doctor before starting any new medication or supplement, whether it's prescription or over the counter. Now, when it comes to the science, we looked into this, and I gotta say, there's not a lot of strong evidence that magnesium supplements will actually help you sleep. They might help you manage pain, they might help you lower your stress levels, or work to get your muscles to relax. And maybe it's those things then that help you get some better sleep. I'm Dr. Sanjay Gupta, helping you live a better life.
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8: The Markley Van Camp and Robin Show. 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
8: All right. News update is also... Are Nimrods in the news?
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8: All right. Nimrods in the news. Well, I'm seeing this at NBC News. Headline, police investigate videos of men mysteriously emerging from New York City sewers.
9: That was weird.
8: It says there's... no threat to the public, and officers have scoured the sewer system to make sure nothing nefarious has been left behind, a law enforcement source said. They think they are scouring the system for valuables that get into the sewage.
9: Oh. Oof. Well, you know how that happens.
8: Yes.
9: Swallow a ring, I guess.
8: But, okay. Here's the thing to me. You just had a woman in New York City that died when she fell through one that was unmarked.
9: Right.
8: And people thought, well, it was probably somebody that was crawling out of the sewer and moved the manhole. They said, well, there's no threat to the public. Somebody just died.
9: Yeah, right.
8: Stay out of the sewer system, and that's Nimrods in the news. Oh.
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23: On the ones.
25: Eastbound I-30 from Dow Rock over to Horizon Road. Construction in the right lane this afternoon. Traffic slowing across the Lake Ray Hubbard Bridge back to Bass Pro Drive. That'll cost you about 5 minutes. Watch for some construction underway in Hutchins heading southbound on I-45 approaching Wintergreen Road. The exit ramp is currently blocked. Traffic is slowing near Dowdy Ferry. Dallas northbound I-35E at Regal Row. You got road work underway in the right lane. About a 2 to 3 minute backup to Empire Central. And in Louisville, northbound I-35E at FM 1171 Main Street. You're down to just the left lane getting by due to construction. Traffic is jammed back to Business 121. With WBAP First Traffic and Weather on the Ones, I'm Dave Allen.
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28: From the WBAP On-Time Experts 24-7 Weather Center, isolated storms coming in from the north moving to the south today, and temperatures in the low 90s out there. Low tonight, 73 with early evening storms. Partly cloudy tomorrow, 89, and an isolated storm Wednesday or Thursday with temps in the mid-80s for midweek. 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
24: It's 92 degrees in Dallas and 92 in Fort Worth. President Trump's top diplomat says talks are continuing with Iran to end the war. Jared Halpern has more from the White House.
29: Secretary of State Marco Rubio says Iran is starting to agree to negotiate aspects of its nuclear program it previously refused to discuss.
30: That is not a guarantee that ultimately it will lead to a deal that's acceptable to the Senate or acceptable to the American people.
29: Still, Rubio says talks are complicated by a fractured regime in Iran that takes days to get a response. Jared Halpern, Fox News.
24: 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U.S. job openings jumped in April as the labor market looked resilient despite economic uncertainty caused by the conflict with Iran. The Labor Department reported today that U.S. employers posted 7.6 million job vacancies in April, up from 6.9 million in March. Checking Wall Street, the Dow Jones Industrial Average is up by 158 points to 51,237. NASDAQ is down by 13 to 27,075. And the S&P 500 is up by 6 to 7,606. I'm Mike Traina. 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
9: A better life with Dr. Sanjay Gupta.
11: Did you know that almost half the vegetables and more than three quarters of the fruit that we eat in this country come from just one state, California? Yeah, it's true. And according to a new report by the Environmental Working Group, a health advocacy organization, a lot of this produce is tainted with PFAS, which are sometimes referred to as forever chemicals. Why? Well, the EPA says pesticides keep America's food supply safe, abundant, and affordable. And of course, these chemicals are used in every state, not just California. Now, if you are worried, though, about how much you're consuming, the best thing to do is to buy organic produce, if and when you can. Organic or not, you should rinse all fruits and vegetables under running water. Don't use any soap. And as one epidemiologist told us, use a brush on sturdier items like carrots, potatoes, and cucumbers. I'm Dr. Sanjay Gupta, helping you live a better life.
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34: The Markley, Van Camp, and Robbins Show. Jamie Markley, David Van Camp out this week. There's Scott Robbins.
35: Yep.
34: So, of course, Iran, still a big story. We had talked a little bit about Victor Davis Hanson, who we both have great respect for.
35: Yes.
34: Makes a lot of sense. Saying, basically, we got two options right now. We want us to end the war and get some sort of deal. Because we've set Iran back a number of years with its nuclear ambitions.
35: I've heard up to 10 years.
34: Yes.
35: Is that accurate?
34: Yeah, but we
35: okay.
34: heard that also last summer.
35: That's what I thought. Yeah.
34: It's not terrible, but then people would ask, well, was all this worth it? Maybe.
35: Well, yeah. I mean,
34: seems like it would be.
35: Yeah.
34: Otherwise, the alternative course, according to Victor Davis Hanson, is a riskier one that could involve greater casualties and Iranian missile and drone strikes against Israel and the Gulf states. It would begin with issuing a final 1-week deadline for Iran to concede the U.S. demands to get rid of the nukes hand over all of its enriched uranium, dismantle its remaining missile forces, cease subsidizing Hezbollah, Hamas, and the Houthis, and stop interfering with international traffic through the Strait of Hormuz. Otherwise, for a week or so, the U.S. would strike the remaining regime, people that are believing they're in charge of the government, along with dual-use bridges, subterranean nuclear depots, power plants, island ports and docks, weapons arsenals and factories, and the remnants of the Iranian Mosquito Navy, as he writes. And that would open the Strait of Hormuz, leave a guardian force to keep it, you know, clear, declare victory, go home, and then pivot to the economy.
35: Mm-hmm.
34: And I think there are a lot of people who are saying that's what it's going to have to take to really be done with this thing. Because one of the things Trump has said time and time again, we have to win. We got to be able to let our military win. Would you call it a win right now? They just say, like, some sort of half-hearted deal, but then everyone, it's like every couple of months, there's something else with the Strait of Hormuz.
35: Well, that's the thing. I mean, you know, I mean, who's are we going to enforce it?
34: Somebody's got to.
35: Again, the Strait's on international waters. You just can't take it over. You're not supposed to, anyway.
34: Well, I think that's why Trump's been saying to the other countries, hey,
35: yeah, I mean,
34: you're more dependent on this oil than we are.
35: Yeah. Did we win? I mean, if it ended today, I don't know what. I think the jury is out.
34: Well,
35: until we see what concrete evidence of what we wanted out of the deal.
34: I think if you're talking about militarily, yes, we won.
35: Well,
34: we didn't lose.
35: No, and there's been no boots on the ground.
34: Right.
35: It's all been done through the air.
34: Yes, but as far as the rescue, what we set out to do with the whole thing.
35: Yeah.
34: That would be debatable.
35: Well, I mean, if they still have uranium to enrich. If that was the target and that was the goal, and it still exists.
34: Yeah.
35: I don't know whether you call that a win or not.
34: But then to get that, then you're talking about big risk. So that's what I think they're weighing over.
35: How do you get that stuff?
34: You got to go get it yourself.
35: Right. What do you do?
34: You're going to trust these people?
35: Exactly. You're going to get a truck, back it up, and put it all in there? How's that work? I don't even know how any of it works.
34: Yeah, I think that's what Israel was talking about.
35: Yeah, I mean, and how do you know there's not another spot where they have it? I you know. Well, it seems to me like there's one target spot that they keep talking about. I mean, is it one
34: location?
35: That's just
34: from intelligence.
35: And again, who knows?
34: Yeah.
35: Golly.
34: You would guess Mossad knows. That's what you would guess.
35: Well, here's the deal. I hope that we have a resounding victory of some kind. But I don't know if it's going to come diplomatically.
34: Yeah, we'll see.
35: That's the problem. And a fear at the same time that you get involved in some sort of conflict that just goes on and on and on and on.
34: Yeah. Something else that goes on and on and on is fraud. Just happened to see this today, again from Luke Rosiak, Daily Wire. He's done a lot.
35: He has.
34: Him and Nick Shirley.
35: Yep.
34: Man.
35: Doing a job that Scott Pelley wouldn't do.
34: Exactly. We talked about 60 Minutes earlier, and they're all, you know, puffing up and sad because a couple people got fired and there's going to be accountability. They should have been breaking these stories.
35: We talked about the Leering Center and...
34: Right.
35: We learned that sometimes misspelling, it doesn't culturally, advance the ball down the field at all.
34: Yeah.
35: Okay, Scott.
34: Well, this whole Medicaid Millions series that Rosiak's done, exposing billions of dollars in dubious home health payments where people are paid to spend time with their own relatives, it's crazy.
35: Yeah.
34: Yeah.
35: That's what I worry about. I mean, you know, you hear all these, when they start these things, I think it's with a good place, good-hearted enough, concerned enough that, you know, this sounds reasonable. You know, people give up work, their jobs, so they stay at home with family members, and they should be compensated somehow, right, for this. And you get it, okay, if everybody plays by the rules. They don't.
34: Well, of course not.
35: And they're not going to.
34: No.
35: But once the genie's out of the bottle, it's hard to put it back.
34: Oh, yeah.
35: And it just keeps going because somebody gets away with it, somebody tells somebody, and it's a whole racket after that.
34: Well, this story focuses on the refugees from Bhutan.
35: From where?
34: Bhutan.
35: Yeah, Bhutan?
34: Yeah.
35: Okay, I thought you said futon.
34: No, Bhutan.
35: I was like, wow.
34: They tell about this guy.
35: Yeah.
34: Roshan Adhikari has become a social media sensation in Bhutan and Nepal, where many Bhutanese refugees lived by documenting his life in luxury. In January, he advertised a vanity film starring himself and showed himself gifting a small birthday surprise for Dad, which was a new Cadillac Escalade.
35: Nice.
34: Plus a Mercedes for Mom.
35: Did we help buy that?
34: Of course, we paid for it.
35: Oh.
34: Another post showed him drinking champagne in a private jet with the caption, "Welcome aboard Air Roshan." Never in my wildest dreams did I imagine that a kid born in Nepal would one day reach the skies like this. As Luke Roziak writes, how did he make his dreams come true?
35: Yeah.
34: He is the chief operating officer of Centerlight Home Care LLC in Cleveland.
35: Another good name. Centerlight.
34: A home health company that bills Medicaid.
35: Gosh, dang.
34: Yeah. His father, Kadanandanda Adhikari, freaking right, I nailed it. You're freaking right, I did.
35: Kadanandanda.
34: You're welcome. All right. I'm going to circle this, and I'm going to hand it to you, and I want you to take a stab.
35: It just sounded funny.
34: I know, dude. I'm like, okay. Like the pressure, sound it out. Just sound it out. It'll be okay. All right. It's the circled word right there.
35: Okay.
34: All yours, bro. Take a shot. We're both biting that thing like Secretary Num Num Num.
35: But they're
34: one of our favorites.
0: I'm not sure I'm going to do show away.
34: Right.
35: Kananda Nanda. Honestly,
34: see,
35: I don't know.
34: Oh, man, I'm going to put that in the search engine. So you got to pronounce that for me, bro.
35: Wow.
34: See what we get here.
35: Use it in a sentence, please.
34: Yeah, no kidding.
35: Yeah.
34: That's the dad.
35: Right. He never had a coffee mug or a belt buckle with his name on it. I guarantee you that.
34: Oh, they're just sounding out. They're not even going to give me the audio. Kagadananda. Kananda Dada. Whew. Kagadananda.
35: Well, you saw him.
34: You saw him.
35: Yeah.
34: Man, if I tried to say that fast. Anyway, owns the company, which lacks so much as a website, but he's been paid nearly $17 million by the state of Ohio in recent years, according to the data analyzed by Luke Roziak and Daily Wire. His 25-year-old brother, I'm going to take a shot at this name, Dixon.
35: Oh.
34: It's just a normal name.
35: Seriously?
34: Yes.
35: He's got a brother named Dixon. His name is Kadadan.
34: No, that's the dad's name.
35: Kadananda.
34: Kagadananda. Kagadananda.
35: At least he didn't voice that on any of his children.
34: That's the dad.
35: Yeah.
34: Roshan is the one son. The other son is Dixon. And he has his own Medicaid company.
35: Does he?
34: Yeah. See if this also goes with the pattern of it sounds good.
35: Oh, yeah.
34: You ready?
35: Yeah.
34: Changing Lives Home Care.
35: Well, yes. Who wouldn't want to participate with Changing Lives? Yes, everybody would.
34: Yes.
35: Yeah.
34: Yeah,
35: man.
34: They were paid $10 million by Ohio. Yeah.
35: Wow.
34: By the way, Roshan also owns Smile Transport LLC, the kind of company that drives the elderly to the doctor.
35: Again, Smile.
34: Yes.
35: Smile Transport. Delicately with the elderly.
34: And so, yeah, of course he's made a pile of money. It's a scam. You want to see some of the pictures of him living the high life? Go ahead and describe what you're seeing.
35: Well, he's getting on his jet, standing in front of his jet. He's in the bulkhead of the jet. Everything looks fantastic. Well-dressed, well-groomed.
34: Is that a bottle of Dom?
35: I think it's a bottle of Dom, yeah.
34: Yeah, that's nice.
35: In his hand?
34: Mm-hmm. Yeah. Well, I'm glad he's having a good time. We paid for it.
35: Yeah, I mean, at least they should get a ride in his plane.
34: For Ohio.
35: You'd think.
34: Yeah. So you got that still going on. Going to be interesting to see what plays out in L.A. today.
35: I'm looking forward to it. I'm going to watch the... I'll probably watch too much news tonight, but I do want to see the returns.
34: Oh, yeah.
35: Well, it's going to have to be a late night. I mean, you know.
34: Yeah.
35: It's returns. It's California, so.
34: But still, yeah, that's going to be really interesting to see if Spencer Pratt is there.
35: Listen, if that happens...
34: Yeah.
35: If that happens... It will be, the reverberations will be shaking across the country.
34: Oh, yeah.
35: Shaking.
34: Yeah, no doubt about it.
35: Karen Bass had so much money, and all the unions and everything were backing her, and
34: yes,
35: minority groups, and wow.
34: I haven't heard the clip yet, but I know you have. So the Black Crowes are playing the other night.
35: I haven't heard the clip either.
34: Oh, you didn't hear the clip?
35: I read about it.
34: Okay, I have the clip.
35: The singer of the Black Crowes is an idiot.
34: Chris Robinson.
35: He's an idiot.
34: But yeah.
35: And I like the Black Crowes.
34: I like the Black Crowes. Yeah, very much. I think you're off mute, Andres. I think we got some sort of switch going there. You're good. Yeah, I don't know if you've ever seen the Black Crowes.
35: I have.
34: Were they good?
35: Yeah. Some of the Horde Festival.
34: It's hit and miss. It was. You could see them and you'd be like, man, what a great rock band. And you could see them and go, wow, that was terrible.
35: Well, they were the headliner of a four-act day, so I could have been in oblivion by then myself. Who knows?
34: But part of the show, there's like a Black Crow mascot that stresses Uncle Sam. Some people start chanting USA. That ticks off Chris Robinson. And so here's the clip.
2: Some of us have real faith. Woo! And for those of you booing us, some of us are not afraid. Woo! And we most assuredly are not ignorant. So thank you.
34: Oh, yeah, some people booing. Yeah, because apparently when people started chanting USA, that's when Chris Robinson said something to the effect of, not a lot to be proud of, like being from the USA.
35: Mm-hmm.
34: Why would you say that?
35: Because you're a half-wit.
34: Where do you want to live, Chris?
35: Yeah.
34: What would be better? That would be the question.
35: Look for Chris and the Chicks to be touring the country soon.
34: Yeah, that's the other thing, man. What was it? Thanks for the geography lesson. I don't know what you have to be so proud of right now. That's the quote.
35: Okay. All right, Chris.
34: You're lucky your brother wanted to do this Black Crowes thing again, because no one was going to see the solo show, Chris.
35: No.
34: Certainly no. What was that solo thing you tried to do? Chris Robinson Mud or some nonsense?
35: Yeah, some jammy bandy sort of thing. Yeah.
34: Okay, whatever.
35: Fantastic career move again.
34: Yeah. And it is. It's like, okay. People just want to come see a rock show, dude. And if you're going to put a Black Crow up in Uncle Sam gear, what do you think is going to happen?
35: Yeah, I don't know.
34: Chance USA. Oh, I'm offended.
35: Yeah, right. Get out.
34: Okay.
35: Here. Get out.
34: Go hit another bong, Chris.
35: Yeah.
34: Whatever. Haven't put out a decent record in 30 years. Try writing a song. All right. Oh, we got to get to the rest of the audio, the whole Black Fatigue thing. Wow. And the five stories we're watching today coming up.
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1: In North Richland Hills, the eastbound lanes of North Loop 820 express lanes are closed from Roof Snow Drive over to Highway 26 due to an accident investigation. Now, this is causing extra delays in the main lanes on eastbound North Loop 820 from Beach Street. That'll cost you about 15 minutes. Road construction in Louisville, northbound I-35E at FM 1171 Main Street. Only the left lane is getting by. About a 10-minute backup to Highway or Business Highway 121. In Dallas, northbound I-35E at Regal Road, you've got road work set up in the right lane. Just some heavy traffic from Empire Central. With WBAP First Traffic, I'm Dave Allen.
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11: For the ninth year in a row, Finland has been named the happiest country in the world. That's according to the World Happiness Report put out every year by the Wellbeing Research Center at the University of Oxford in the UK. Two other Nordic nations, Iceland and Denmark, came in at numbers 2 and 3. Now, having spent quite a bit of time in these countries over my 2.5 decades as a journalist, I can tell you that this is not at all that surprising. There's an entirely different way of thinking in these countries. We before me, you might say. In other words, the mentality is less adversarial and much more, we're all in this together. One other interesting thing that came up was that no matter where someone lived, the more time they spent on social media, the less happy they were. Want to smile? It's simple. Put your phone away for a bit. I'm Dr. Sanjay Gupta, helping you live a better life.
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34: All right. The Markley, Van Camp and Robbins Show. Jamie Markley, David Van Camp is out this week. There's Scott Robbins. And now, the five stories we're watching today.
24: One, two, three, four, five.
34: Well, story five, Pentagon. DOGE has found another $5 billion waste. According to Defense Secretary Pete Hegseth, the cuts target consulting contracts, IT services that were duplicated, cloud reselling arrangements, and other programs that were determined to be unnecessary or overpriced.
35: IT programs that were duplicated.
34: Yes. No one's paying attention. It's government money. Who cares? That's the attitude.
35: It's like Monopoly. Whatever. I mean, whatever.
34: Yeah. Story four, Tennessee has kicked off Nuclear Family Month instead of Pride Month.
35: Oh, well, that'll make nobody happy there then on that side.
34: Well, not on that side.
35: Not the Pride Month. You can't do it during Pride Month.
34: The Governor Bill Lee signed a resolution earlier this year recognizing the traditional family structure of a household, meaning a husband, wife, and children. And that is the foundational building block of society. And then the resolution cites research connecting fatherless homes with higher poverty rates. I always say poverty. Poverty. Increased substance abuse, higher incarceration rates, worse educational outcomes, and increased mental health struggles.
0: Yeah, we know all that.
34: Story three. Federal appeals court ruled that the Trump administration's military policy restricting transgender service members is unconstitutional. D.C. Circuit Court of Appeals. 2-1 panel. So the administration, yeah, they strongly disagree. Expected to appeal. Supreme Court is likely going to have the final word on that one. Mm-hmm. Story two, Texas scored a major legal victory this week after the Fifth Circuit allowed enforcement of SB 4 to move forward while litigation continues. The law allows state and local law enforcement to arrest individuals who illegally enter Texas outside of legal ports of entry. Critics are arguing that immigration enforcement is primarily a federal responsibility and that the law risks constitutional conflicts because people on the left are always so worried about the Constitution. And story one, peace talks broke down between the United States and Iran.
35: Well, stand by, because next hour they could be back on.
34: It could be, yes.
35: It's just whiplash, man.
34: Yes.
35: Yep.
34: Just having a scene. You said Jennifer Lopez was on the Today Show?
35: Yeah, she's promoting some movie today.
34: Well, one of her kids, born Emmy, now is going with a new name, and that would be Oscar.
35: No. Really?
34: Yeah.
35: Emmy and then Oscar?
34: Yeah. Kid she had with Mark Anthony.
35: So, meaning that the sex change or the whatever,
34: yes,
35: is in play.
34: Yes.
35: Okay. Why not change your name to Tony?
34: This is the Markley Van Camp and Robin Show.
35: God. Emmy, Oscar, Tony. Yeah, he got.
34: Yeah.
35: Yeah, Grammy. Then. Yep.
34: I wonder. Is that one of those things too? Like, so she's out promoting some stuff, and this gives like I don't know extra sort of credibility.
35: It's her Gucci purse.
34: In that world?
35: Yeah, it's just you have to have a child like that. Yes.
34: Okay.
35: I mean, these people, there's no concept of reality with any of them. I mean, I'm watching her today, and she's attractive enough, and a co-star was a nice-looking young guy, and it's a rom-commy, you know, and it's all that, and it's the typical Jennifer Lopez movie, I think.
34: Is it rude to say doesn't really seem to keep a guy around?
35: Struggles with that.
34: Yeah, a little bit.
35: Yeah.
34: Okay. One of the hottest takes you will hear.
35: Yeah.
34: Straight ahead, and the Robin Trifecta all coming up.
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1: In North Richland Hills, the eastbound lanes of North Loop 820 Tech Express lanes are closed from Roof Snow Drive over to Boulevard 26. This is due to an accident investigation. Now, this has traffic slowing in the main lanes from right around Beach Street. It's about a 15-minute delay. Getting a report of an accident now in Grand Prairie on eastbound I-30 just before MacArthur Boulevard. Traffic is slowing just after Beltline Road. Very slow traffic as you move through Louisville this afternoon. Northbound I-35E at FM 1171 Main Street. Crews are working in the right lanes. Only the left lane is getting by. It's about a 5 to 10 minute backup to Business 121. With WBAP First Traffic and Weather on the Ones, I'm Dave Allen.
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14: Your forecast from the WBAP on-time experts 24/7 Weather Center. Today, mostly sunny with widely scattered showers and thunderstorms. High near 95. Heat index will make it feel like 100. Tonight, partly cloudy. Widely scattered showers and thunderstorms, low around the mid-70s. Then tomorrow, mostly sunny with a high in the upper 80s. Currently, our temperature is 92 degrees in Dallas and Fort Worth. Tensions are running high in the Middle East with a peace agreement between the U.S. and Iran still out of reach. Mark Meredith has the story.
15: We are getting a better lay of the land of where things stand as Secretary of State Marco Rubio talked about the state of Iran now.
16: Today, there is no Iranian Navy. There is no such thing. There's a bunch of Boston whalers with machine guns on them, but there is no Navy.
15: On Monday, the president spoke at length with Israel's prime minister, basically urging the Israelis not to carry out an attack against Hezbollah in Beirut, which could push Iran further away from any peace negotiations.
14: Iranian state media claims talks between the mediators have broken down. Your money news brought to you by NetWorthRadio.com. General Mills is selling its Häagen-Dazs ice cream shops in China to a group of investors that includes a Chinese tea brand. Under the deal, General Mills would continue to sell the Häagen-Dazs brand to retailers and food service operators, but would not sell the brand at ice cream stores. The financial terms were not disclosed. Checking the stock market, the Dow is up 237 points, NASDAQ down by 12, S&P 500 up by 8. I'm Mike Trina. 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
34: The Markley Van Camp and Robbins Show. Jamie Markley, David Van Camp out this week. There's Scott Robbins. This happened in Clearwater Beach the other day, and it's happened, well, across the state of Florida and across the country. It's a teen takeover. Police say hundreds of teens came to Clearwater Beach Sunday afternoon for this event. Investigators say the teen takeovers are part of a national social media trend. Large groups gather in public, and they often lead to violence like Sunday. And so in the story from Fox 13, Tampa, talking to the deputy chief, different people, somebody got shot, and it's just an absolute mess. And if, you know, you're taking your family to Clearwater Beach, I'm like, what is that?
2: Right.
34: It's like a full-on riot. And it's happened in a lot of different places. I don't know if you've seen the different clips. But, you know, you've got James Fishback, who's running for governor there. And he gets in front of the cameras. And, man, did he not mince words. Here he goes.
3: It was not a teen takeover. What happened here on Friday night was a riot.
34: Oh, that's the different
3: one. We are not going to be able to address this issue because we're denying what it truly is. It's quite fitting that members of the media, including some here today, had no issue calling the events of January 6th a violent insurrection, when in fact no one was charged with insurrection. One thing that we have to confront is that black youth violence is a problem in Florida. The truth of the matter is that the group here on Friday night was almost exclusively young and black. There's something to be said about the root causes that lead a 12-year-old who was arrested here on Friday night to riot without parental supervision.
34: No kidding. So earlier, we're talking about this guy that has a YouTube channel named Brandon Lehman. And on his homepage, he says daily commentary videos from the perspective of a conservative 29-year-old, eight-figure entrepreneur, black man. And we played part of his tour de force. It's like a 15-minute video.
2: Holy cow.
34: That I happened to see last night. And he was talking about the black community and these teen takeovers and how it's gotten completely out of hand and it's just got to stop. And the whole argument of people saying, well, you need more programs for these kids. You know, give them something to do. This is completely idiotic. And you're saying, what, we can't behave unless you provide something for us? That's stupid. And the end of the rant, it's something, man. I'm looking at it. It's got like 500,000 views on YouTube.
2: Yeah, it's really something.
34: Like 7,500 yep. comments, different people talking about it.
2: Very provocative, by the way.
34: Oh, yeah. It makes you're sweating every time you hear him talk.
2: Well, I'm just like, holy cow. You know, you don't hear that.
34: You don't
2: want
34: to hear the opinion of a young black man who's successful, Scott? Is that what this is?
2: I do want to hear it. It's so surprising to hear it. To lay it out that way.
34: According to him, there are a lot of black people that are in the same boat.
2: Yeah.
34: But you don't hear this amplified too much.
2: No, you don't.
34: But he picks it up, you know, and if you missed it earlier, it'd be, what, hour one and two in the podcast for our story.
2: Right.
34: But he's talking about, yeah, that whole idea that we need the programs is stupid.
4: I finally understand they were never joking. It's actually an admission of inferiority. When they attack virtues like the nuclear family, showing up on time, speaking properly, working hard, personal accountability and responsibility, the legal system, math, self-governance as being racist concepts, they are literally saying those things are unnatural to the black experience. Laws as a concept are inherently oppressive to a people who consider themselves lawless. And it almost seems like everybody is in agreement that this might actually be the case. High standards, meritocracy, excellence, competition, these are all virtues that are discriminatory against black people. And the reason I was repeatedly given from black millionaires while I was trying to raise money for Black Fund is they weren't interested because it would be money spent on a lost cause.
34: Now what he's talking about there, at the very beginning of his video, he lays out all the different things he has done to lift up the black community and do workshops, career workshops, invest in all these different things, and you're always running into headaches. And when he was trying to, I guess he said, recruit all these different successful people to give money to these causes, they're like, no, that'd be a waste of money. And then this is just part of the way he ends it. Because basically what he's saying, to do something with this problem, you're going to have to lock all these criminals up. You need to lock them up.
2: Mm-hmm.
34: and almost start over.
4: The idea that teenagers would stop murdering each other if there were more after-school programs, if the rec center stayed open a couple more hours, if the government provided them things to do so they wouldn't have to go do teen takeovers, is just laughably false. These kids were willing to shoot at each other in a park full of families. They have no regard for human life. They have no regard for innocent bystanders. They are simply consumed by anger, hatred, and rage. And the unfortunate reality that most black people are still unwilling to accept is the only solution, the only chance the black community has is by locking up all of these people forever. Until these people are successfully off the street for good, any effort to build the black community in a positive direction will always get shot up. The saying goes, you can lead a horse to water, but you can't make it drink. But if that horse refuses to drink the water...
34: And then I got the curse word out, but it's coming, just so you know.
4: And okay. Then proceeds to shit in the water that everybody else drinks. Okay. Well, the solution is to get the horse out of here.
34: I've never heard anybody say that.
2: Dude,
34: I mean, we're talking about you need to put people in jail. He's like, yeah, forever. Like, whoa.
2: Right. And the thing about him and what he just said, and I agree with, is progressivism, the only solution to any problem is more money, throwing money at it, whether it's salaries of teachers, whether it's whatever, education.
34: Homeless.
2: Homeless. Crime. Opportunity, need more money, got to build more money. Yeah.
34: But idiot Brandon Johnson, you can't arrest your way.
2: Right. It is, yeah, you can.
34: To public safety,
2: you can.
34: You absolutely can.
2: Absolutely, you can, yes. Because again, the cops, law enforcement, know that about 100% of the crime is coming from about 3% of the population or less.
34: Yeah.
2: And they know where they are.
34: Mm-hmm.
2: But again, their hands are tied to do anything proactively.
34: Yeah.
2: You have to wait till something actually happens. Right?
34: Yes.
2: And again, all they do is take the money you have, that I have, that everybody throws into a big pile of called taxes, and just redistribute that out, and they feel better about themselves because they've done something.
34: Or the refugees steal.
2: Well, I've done something. You know, right. Or they steal it. Right. One of the two. Right. It doesn't matter. But it's just one of those things that irritates me, because if it worked, we would have known
34: 100%.
2: It 40 years ago, 50 years ago.
34: Yeah, it doesn't work.
2: But we know it doesn't work. And
34: right.
2: Again, things were... Good-hearted people put things in place.
34: Yes.
2: But again, over and over, generationally speaking, it just...
34: You can tell that guy's tried, and he's had it.
2: He's had it.
34: Yeah.
2: I understand that.
34: I guess you're ready for your victory.
2: Yeah, I am. Let's go.
34: Oh, the rant's just starting.
2: Yeah, I'm afraid so.
0: Are you ready?
1: One, two,
0: it's the three most important news stories of the day.
5: I hit the trifecta!
0: Well, at least according to Scott Robbins. It's the trifecta on the Markley, Van Camp, and Robbins Show.
6: Every day about this time, Scott Robbins' top three stories helped by his hero.
7: I'm Casey Kasem.
2: Well, hey there, Casey.
7: I'm ready.
2: Missing David?
7: Yeah.
2: No, I thought so. I'm surprised you haven't hooked up with him. Yeah, okay. Very good. Number three, after 4 a.m. on the final day of the spring session, Illinois Democrats passed a $56 billion fiscal year 2027 state budget.
7: Good golly, Miss Molly.
2: Thank you, Casey, which spends nearly $1 billion more than last year. Now, the majority budget is a record high. It relies on $800 million in new revenue, including new taxes on social media platforms, digital ads. You raid $150 million of revenue from the state sales tax on gasoline, and fantasy sports is going to be taxed.
34: Wow. What
2: the hell is that all about? Now you got my dander up. Governor Pritzker's watch in Illinois, state spending has increased $16 billion, 40% spending hike, by the way. And you'll be happy to know, or unhappy to know, one way or another, that $400 million of that money will be spent on services for illegal immigrants.
34: Unreal.
2: Now,
34: I'm sure the teen takeovers are going to stop in Chicago,
2: well,
34: too.
2: Yes, they will. They'll stop. You know that.
34: Because they're going to have more after-school programs.
2: Now, those people that take care of developmentally disabled community members, meaning their children or their cousins or whatever, they lost money in the deal.
34: Hmm.
2: But you got $400 million for the illegal immigrants coming in Illinois because they're a welcoming state, Jamie.
7: I ain't going to stand for it.
2: The budget, of course, a disaster for anybody who works for a living in Illinois. Democrats, they say, will tell you they're not taxing real people, but every tax or increased cost of business is paid for by consumers. You must understand that and realize that when they say we're going to go after corporations.
1: The countdown doesn't stop till we reach the top.
2: Guy doesn't get to be a billionaire because he's stupid and gives his money away all the time, okay? Doesn't happen.
34: The Scott Robbins trifecta, top three of the day up to number
7: two.
2: A veteran forensic scientist is now suggesting, and I haven't heard about this story for so long, Nancy Guthrie.
34: Oh, yeah.
2: He's claiming that Nancy Guthrie probably was abducted by a local worker who mistook her for being wealthy, given the status of her daughter.
34: Right.
2: Barbara Butcher told Fox News that she's flabbergasted someone would just take an 84-year-old woman before speculating someone might be in the area. Someone might have seen me, but they had it all planned out, and they knew what they were doing when they did it.
34: Mm-hmm.
2: Now, the interesting thing, I think they found out right away that there wasn't a billionaire that they took. Reported ransom notes ordering cryptocurrency payments were sent to media outlets after the matriarch vanished. Their claim now is she was probably dead, if not right after they kidnapped her, shortly thereafter, because of the shock of the event.
34: Well, and
2: the
34: fact she was that on she's

0: with the National Park Service. But again, it was installation of temporary lighting. That's when they snuck in and did it, so they could poison the groundwater underneath, and therefore poisoning the water in the in that D.C. area.
1: Unreal.
0: They're incredible people. They're incredibly bad people.
1: Man.
2: And there you have it.
0: We live in a time right now where nothing surprises me. Nothing does.
1: Oh, wait till tomorrow.
0: Well, exactly, right? Yeah, I know. You're right.
1: Just when you think, oh,
0: it's,
1: man.
0: It's nuts, man. It's just nuts.
1: Yes. Nuts. Scott Robbins, trifecta. Great job, Scotty.
0: 400 million.
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0: Oh, boy.
1: Nimrod's in the news and a news update straight ahead.
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12: Got an accident on the Dallas North Tollway. This is on the southbound side approaching Keller Springs. Two right lanes are blocked. 15-minute backup to Frankfort. In South Dallas, eastbound I-20 at Bonneview Road. Watch for a wreck in the two left lanes. Seeing about a 7 to 10-minute delay approaching Lancaster. On eastbound I-30 at MacArthur Boulevard in Grand Prairie, a wreck at the two left lanes are blocked. 5-minute backup to Beltline Road. And in North Richland Hills, this accident investigation still working. Eastbound North Loop 820. The Texpress lanes remain closed from Roof Snow Drive over to Boulevard 26. The WBAP First Traffic, I'm Dave Allen.
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2: If you're caring for an aging parent, you may feel quite often

0: and that you're alone in what you're doing. But you're not, not by a long shot. According to a new report by the Pew Research Center, 10% of U.S. adults are caring for a parent over age 65. Millions more are caring for a spouse or partner 65 or older. Beyond the sheer numbers, this report, perhaps unsurprisingly, found a major difference in caregiver well-being between men and women. One psychologist we spoke to suggested thinking 5 years in the future and imagining where you are right now. Will you be glad you took something on, or regretful that you didn't? You also need to cut yourself some slack, he said, especially women. Don't try to shoulder all of the burden by yourself. You might need to ask for help before you burn out. You'll be so glad you did. I'm Dr. Sanjay Gupta, helping you live a better life.
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2: The Mark McVan, Camp and Robin Show. 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
2: News update. Well, you got Harry Enten on CNN talking about Graham Plattner.
4: Yeah.
2: What is the latest?
5: Yeah, I mean, look, there have been a lot of revelations about Graham Plattner as this campaign has gone on, from tattoos to sexually explicit texts. But this one might be different. And the reason I say that is, take a look here. Google searches for Graham Plattner remain up significantly over the past few days. We're talking about up 275% the last 3 days versus the 3-month average. And more than that, more people search for him on Sunday in Maine than at any point that I could find, even given the past revelations about the tattoos as well. So it seems to me that this time may in fact be different, where Mainers' focus on Graham Plattner is higher.
6: This is interesting.
2: Ooh, and he's saying,
3: what does that mean?
2: Now market odds have moved in Collins' direction. Susan Collins.
3: Okay.
2: It wasn't there before. I don't think the search does well for him, in other words.
3: Yeah. Well.
2: Very interesting.
3: That is, see, only Harry Enten would track that kind of stuff.
2: Yeah, all that stuff.
3: It's really, it's fascinating.
2: Yep. It is. All right, we got to get to Nimrod. Here we go.
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2: All right. Nimrod's the News. We go to New York, family mourning the loss of their father. This is sad. They go to attend his wake and found a stranger lying in the coffin.
3: Oh, gosh.
2: Jose Daniel Diaz Felipe passed away at the age of 84. His children prepared to say a final goodbye. They're like, who's this guy? Our dad was bald and 5'3". This guy's taller with hair. They've been sued for this before, this funeral home. They're like, we'll locate him. How do you make that
3: Where
2: decision?
3: Is he?
2: And that's Nimrod's in the News.
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21: Eastbound I-20 at Bonnie View Road, an accident has the left lane blocked. About a 15-minute backup to Houston School Road. On northbound I-35E, approaching the merge with Loop 12 Walton Walker Boulevard, there's a piece of equipment blocking the left lane. Got an accident working on the Dallas North Tollway southbound just before Keller Springs. Two right lanes are blocked. 10 to 15-minute backup to Frankfurt. And in Grand Prairie, an accident on eastbound I-30 just before MacArthur Boulevard. It's in the two left lanes. Seeing a 5-minute delay back to Beltline Road. With WBAP First Traffic and Weather on the Ones, I'm Dave Allen.
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0: stands to be hot and humid the rest of the week with a gradual rise in rain chances by the end of the week especially. Meantime, we can't rule out a couple widely scattered storms the rest of the day. Any storm could have frequent lightning and some locally heavy rain and gusty winds given how hot it's going to get. Highs in the mid-90s, feels like temps to 100. Some widely scattered storms around early tonight, then cloudy, lows dropping into the mid-70s. 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For WBAP News, I'm meteorologist Mark Thibodeau at the Weather Channel.
20: 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President Trump is hoping to restart peace talks with Iran amid another outbreak of violence in the Middle East. Jeff Paul has more from Dubai.
5: Countries here in the Gulf, like the UAE, are keeping a watchful eye out for any sort of developments between the U.S. and Iran on a potential deal. But complicating things right now, obviously, the recent attacks in Kuwait, but also these back-and-forth strikes between Israel and Hezbollah. And Tehran has said if the strikes in Lebanon don't stop, there is a high probability of the current U.S.-Iran ceasefire ending.
20: President Trump has said he's in no rush to reach a deal with Iran. Analysts expect the Metroplex to reach a population of 9 million people over the next year.
8: North Central Texas Council of Governments released recent data showing the region gained an additional 204,000 residents in 2025. This brings the current headcount to more than 8.95 million people as of January 1st, 2026. Collin County has the largest growth, adding nearly 65,000 new residents. Lowry Crossing was the fastest growing city. The suburb near McKinney grew just over 45% in the past year. Sybil Summers, WBAP News.
20: 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A massive data breach has impacted the world's largest cruise line.
23: Carnival Corporation says sensitive information belonging to nearly 6 million travelers was hacked. The breach included names, passport numbers, dates of birth, and driver's license details. In addition to Carnival Cruise Line, the company's portfolio also includes Holland America and Princess Cruise Lines, among others. Pam Husso, Fox News.
20: Wall Street's latest, more records on Wall Street. The Dow is up to 51,334, up 255 points today. The S&P 500 to a new record. It's up by 10 to 7,610. And the NASDAQ is down by 7 to 27,080. I'm Mike Trina. 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
24: 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I'm James Parker, News Talk 820, 93.3 FM, WBAP. Welcome to the James Show. Huge deal. History is being made here in Dallas proper. As you know, the first question we were worried about when the Mavericks were looking for a new home is, are they going to stay in Dallas? And when I say we, you know, the collective North Texas we doesn't want the Mavericks to leave the market. But if they move to a different jurisdiction within DFW, not really that big of a deal. In fact, I thought it'd be really cool to see what happens if Fort Worth, now being the 10th largest city in America, would get its first Big Four sports franchise. Because I think, aren't they the biggest city now without a sports franchise? One of the Big Four, Fort Worth? Aren't they the ones? Because Austin's right behind them, I think. Anyway. Well, they are staying in Dallas. The second question is, if you want to be a little more myopic and dig in your own belly button here, the Dallas people were worried, well, are they going to leave Dallas? Are they going to go to Plano? Are they going to go to Frisco? Are they going to go to Fort Worth? Are they going to go to Irving at the site of the old Texas Stadium? You know, the people that own the Mavericks actually own that little triangle of land there. That's a big maybe. And I really think that's the backup plan to Valley View. But keeping it in Dallas was on some people's checklist, and that checkbox gets ticked. So a couple things. Staying in the market, staying in North Texas, great. Staying in Dallas proper, Okay, that's cool too. Now, the only people who are upset about this are the people who are hoping that the Mavericks would stay downtown. Now, at the American Airlines Center, we're pretty much downtown. I mean, it's four blocks that way, just under the Woodall Rogers Bridge here. And some people were thinking, well, that's what we do with the old City Hall site. We tear it down. We build a stadium, economic development. It'll be great. It'll revitalize downtown. All of which is fantasy, none of which has ever proven to be true. But that mystery is now settled. So let's talk about the new location. Is that a good location, Valley View and 635? Oh, I say absolutely. It's not even, there's no question. When they talk about, well, can the infrastructure there handle it? What do you mean, can it handle it? You got 635 on the bottom, just above that, not too far. You know, you have Beltline and all that's going on there. You have the tollway on the west side over just one or two exits. You have 75 going the other direction. Yeah, actually, this is a great location. What are you people talking about? Oh, well, what about the traffic? You know, that place used to have a gigantic mall on it. What are y'all worried about? So we got a lot to dig through here. First, Kara Mendelson was doing a TV interview yesterday. She's in the Dallas City Council. She was making the same case I was just making about Valley View. Who says that's not a good site? That's one of the most ideal sites in the city.
1: Oh, yeah. It was built to handle this kind of traffic and this kind of development. And when people say, oh, there might be more traffic, well, what do you think's going on? 110 acres isn't going to bring traffic, right? Whether it's residential, whether it's mixed use, whatever is going there will bring traffic, just like Valley View used to bring traffic. And again, you got a state highway on one side, you got LBJ on the other, you got the tollway. This is exactly what it was built for. There's not single family residential nearby. This is a really prime piece for them.
24: Yeah, you know what? And that's another good point too. Everything that's around that area was so used to having a big, busy, commercially dense mall there with a theater and two floors, and it was awesome. Yeah, I think it's an ideal place to put it. There's probably not a better place to put it in all of Dallas right now. Now, let's see what WFAA, they had a great little summary on the situation here on Mavs choosing Valley View.
2: Well, Matt and Kara, this goes well beyond just building a new arena here. The Mavs have what's called an option agreement to purchase 104 acres here at the old mall. And the vision is to turn it into a full-on entertainment district. We're talking hotels, retail, green spaces, the works. And while none of this is a done deal yet, it definitely has people talking already. So for some fans, the possibility of the Mavericks leaving downtown after more than 40 years is a tough pill to swallow. But others see this as exactly the kind of project this site has been waiting for. The biggest update overnight is a statement from the current property owner, Scott Beck, who is fully embracing the idea. He says a Mavericks arena could help unlock additional investment, not only here at Valley View, but potentially at Redbird Mall as well, because of the way the city's tax increment financing districts were originally structured. In his words, the Mavericks are exactly the kind of transformational partner that this vision deserves. And that's really become the silver lining in all of this. While this is undoubtedly a blow to downtown Dallas and years of efforts to keep the team in the urban core, the team says the site checked most of the boxes they established during their search and called it their best option for staying inside of Dallas city limits. Now, before anybody starts picking out seats in the new arena, there is still a long road ahead. The Mavericks only have an option agreement on the property right now. The project still has to go through Dallas's zoning process. And ultimately, Dallas leaders will have a major say in whether this vision becomes a reality. And coming up at 6, we will talk with Councilwoman Gay Willis about all of this. Sending it back to you in the studio.
24: Yeah, so that's not to say that the controversy is over and this situation is settled. It'll be interesting to see if they try and throw up some roadblocks, because I will be howling like a madman if they do. But now a lot of us...
2: The Mavs' decision to leave.
24: Hang in there. Sorry about that. A lot of us are also looking at the situation with City Hall. We've been told for the last 6 months, well, we've got to tear this thing down. This is beyond repair. It's going to cost $1 billion. We got to tear it down and build something here that's probably like a stadium, but definitely not a stadium. In fact, we don't even know what it's going to be, but we know it'll revitalize the area. So it's been one of the most obvious, transparent lies. And what we've learned by the Mavericks wanting to move to Valley View is the Mavericks were not part of that corrupt garbage. The Mavericks were, they were trying to rope the Mavericks in. So who is? Corrupt city leaders that are all on board with this. The ones that have been shopping for a new site for City Hall since November, and we hadn't even had the study yet. Those people are in. Well, who's the money behind it? Probably the people that are going to get the contracts. I don't know who built stadiums around here. Who gets these contracts? Probably the people who are thinking, well, we're building this new $3.7 million convention center. As soon as this project's over, where's the next gravy train coming from? We could just move over and start building the stadium. Now, I'm not saying that they're guilty or they're the ones who did it. I don't even know who these people are. But just follow the money. Whoever was going to make millions and millions of dollars off a new stadium at the City Hall site, that's probably the guys who are leading this parade. Because it sounds like the Mavericks have sort of absolved themselves from guilt by choosing Valley View. And make no mistake, if they start jerking the Mavericks around about the Valley View site, well, I don't know if we can rezone it because, you know, dense residential or something or other. They'll just go to the Irving. They've got a backup plan, and that's what it is. And you know it. But I'll take this as a small victory. Coming up next, Dallas and Fuego, a local watchdog, is going to have some strong opinions on what this new move by the Dallas Mavericks means, especially for the old City Hall demolition crew. I'm James Parker. 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
22: 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I never minded being 2:35, but you know what minded? 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
21: Eastbound I-20 at McCart in Fort Worth, an accident in the right lane. See about a 2 to 3 minute delay getting through that area. In North Richland Hills, eastbound North Loop 820, the Texpress lanes remain closed from Roof Snow Drive over to Boulevard 26. This is due to a wreck investigation. In Grand Prairie, eastbound I-30 at MacArthur Boulevard, accident taking up the two left lanes. 5 minute delay from Beltline Road. In eastbound I-20 at Bonnie View Road in South Dallas, an accident. The left lane remains blocked. It's a 10 minute delay from Houston School Road. With WBAP First Traffic, I'm Dave Allen.
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25: Well, I've got the perfect guy to talk about the Mavericks move into Valley View and what's going to be left with the City Hall demolition fiasco. I'm James Parker. 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You're home for Markley, Van Camp, and Robbins. Say hello to Dallas and Fuego. What's up, Dallas and Fuego?
26: What's up, James? How we doing?
25: I'm doing a lot better than the guys who were trying to convince us we need to tear down City Hall. Do you think that whole charade is going to be over, or are they still
26: going to...
25: They're still going to go forward.
26: This is over by a long shot. I've been saying this forever. This has never been about the Mavs.
25: Of course not.
26: So the City Hall saga continues.
25: Right. So the motivation to tear down City Hall and build a new one is still there because someone's going to get thousands of, or I'm sorry, billions of dollars worth of contracts to do it. So what I think one thing I've gleaned from this narrative, though, Dallas and Fuego, is that whatever was going on behind closed doors and the whispering behind the curtain, some cabal trying to convince us all that this perfectly fine building needs to be torn down and rebuilt. I think this lets me know that the Mavericks weren't in on that.
26: Well, they weren't. And Rick Welts even said this himself whenever Kim Tolbert, the city manager, approached him back in last January 2025. And she said, "We got to get out of City Hall." And he was like, okay. He had no idea.
25: Yeah, of course, that's what he would say in public if he wasn't part of it. But no, this shows that wasn't just an act, I think. So what's going to be their excuse now? Just the building's a dump and they need to tear it down?
26: Yeah, the excuses aren't going to change. It's all about revitalizing the area and building a vibrant entertainment district. I mean, this is the same things. And the building isn't fit for civic government and all this because they got some leaky roofs and, you know, bathrooms that aren't ADA compliant. You know, it's the same. It's going to be the same song and dance. The fact of the matter is that this has always been about a land grab for downtown developers. And the thing that I find so fascinating about all of this is that the building isn't actually standing in the way of redeveloping the area and making it look nice. I mean, if you've ever been down there, there's tons of open space behind City Hall that can be developed, most of which is owned by Mike Hoke. And the buildings around it could all be raised and turned into something better. And there was a lot of really great proposals to build stuff around City Hall and actually making City Hall the centerpiece of an entertainment district. So I dismiss the entire notion that we have to get rid of the building in order to do that.
25: Yeah, there's 8 great blocks that are squished between the back of Dallas City Hall and the canyon there where I-30 goes almost under the ground there, but where the highway is dug out. Yeah, why not ever talk about just using that? All right, now let's talk about the place that they did choose, Valley View. Personally, I think that's probably the best place in the entire Metroplex to put it. What do you think?
26: Yeah, it's the best place. It was always the best place. The Mavs always said they wanted 50 contiguous acres. Well, now they're getting over 100. and it's going to be built in a spot that's sat vacant for almost 10 years. It's ideal. I mean, over 80% of the Mavs season ticket holders live north of LBJ, and it's close to two freeways and close start stops, and it's got everything that you need for an entertainment complex, a sports arena, and I'm frankly stoked about it. I'm glad the Mavs are staying in Dallas, but, you know, everyone's decrying them leaving downtown and what this is going to do to downtown.
25: I'm not.
26: And I say, you know what, good. The downtown needs to feel some pain, let the property values drop so that real developers can come in, buy it up, and turn into something great down the line.
25: Right. Well, also, I think that would be a great place for the Adelsons to put their new Dallas casino, huh? Is everyone else down with that, or am I the only one who's looking forward to that one, Dallas?
26: I don't support casino gaming. I think that it won't be good for any city, but I think they're playing the long game. They would love to see that happen, of course. But, you know, the Adelsons, all their casinos are in China. They don't really do casino gaming in the United States. So I think it's a long shot, especially with our current lieutenant governor. I don't see this being approved by the Texas legislature anytime soon.
25: So is the powers that be in City Hall, can they throw up some roadblocks and stop this from happening? Say, jeepers, I don't know if we can get the rezoning done in time or something lame like that.
26: No, I don't think so. I think that they're going to still be full steam ahead on getting out of City Hall. And I encourage everyone to please watch the City Council briefing tomorrow, where they're going to actually be presented with a phased construction plan that would show that we can actually repair the existing building without having to tear it down for about half of what they originally said, $500 million over 6 to 10 years. And, you know, I don't think that's going to change anyone's mind. There are 9 people on the city council who've been in favor of this from day one, and they are still going to vote to get out, regardless of what the facts are.
25: Is this going to be good for the area around it? You know, there are some people who are in single family homes just on the other side of Preston. If you go over another block, is this really going to have much of an effect on the residents in the immediate area?
26: Look, I think it's going to have a huge positive effect. I happen to live in North Dallas. I live very close to Valley View. I'm excited for it. And it's the ideal location for this sort of development. If you were building it in the middle of a neighborhood, I would not be in favor of that. But that area of Valley View is a commercial district. It's all stores. It's all strip malls. It's the perfect kind of place for something like this to go. And frankly, I mean, it's going to raise everyone's property values. You know, I used to live in LA. I used to live a block from the Staples Center, and I know what real traffic looks like, and it doesn't compare to what you're going to have at Valley View in this gigantic swath of land. It's very exciting.
25: All right. Well, you've been making some great videos. What's coming up next?
26: Well, that's a great question. I've got a lot of things on the docket, but I can't exactly tell you what they are yet because I'm sworn to secrecy. You know, I thrive on the element of surprise.
25: All right. Well, give me a recent one you've made that I need to go check out then.
26: Oh, well, I actually made a video about saving City Hall called I Am Pay, and it's on all the social platforms. I mean, I was very passionate about saving the building and preserving our heritage and preserving the history of Dallas, and I don't want to just tear down every building, even if you don't like the way that it looks.
25: All right. Well, I'm a big fan of your channel on YouTube. Check them out, y'all. Dallas in Fuego. I'll check out this I Am Pay video, because Dallas, one of the least compelling reason to not tear down City Hall was it's an architectural masterpiece. I don't care if it's ugly. I don't care if it's a box. I don't care if it looks like an Adidas shoebox. I don't think we should tear it down either way. But yeah, your thoughts on the Mavericks going to Valley View discussion are welcome. 800-288-9227. But coming up next, I'm going to tell you why I hope they do build a casino there. I hope they build a giant hotel, and I hope it's expensive as hell. James, that doesn't sound very nice. What about the common family of four that just wants to go to a Mavs game? I'll explain it next on The James Show. 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
1: If you're caring for an aging parent, you may feel quite often that you're alone in what you're doing. But you're not, not by a long shot. According to a new report by the Pew Research Center, 10% of U.S. adults are caring for a parent over age 65. Millions more are caring for a spouse or partner 65 or older. Beyond the sheer numbers, this report, perhaps unsurprisingly, found a major difference in caregiver well-being between men and women. One psychologist we spoke to suggested thinking 5 years in the future and imagining where you are right now. Will you be glad you took something on, or regretful that you didn't? You also need to cut yourself some slack, he said, especially women. Don't try to shoulder all of the burden by yourself. You might need to ask for help before you burn out. You'll be so glad you did. I'm Dr. Sanjay Gupta, helping you live a better life.
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5: Northbound I-35E at FM 1171 in Louisville. Road construction has traffic down to just the left lane. It's a nearly 10-minute backup to Business 121. Got a wreck working on the Dallas North Tollway southbound side approaching Keller Springs. Two right lanes are blocked. Traffic is stop and go from Frankfort. Eastbound I-20 at Bonneview Road. This wreck's still working. The left lane is blocked. It's about a 5 to 10 minute delay from Houston School Road. In Grand Prairie, eastbound I-20 just before MacArthur Boulevard, an accident. The two left lanes are blocked. 5 minute backup to Beltline Road. With WBAP First Traffic and Weather on the Ones, I'm Dave Allen.
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4: Your forecast from the WBAP on-time experts 24/7 Weather Center. Today, mostly sunny with widely scattered showers and thunderstorms. High near 95, heat index about 100. Tonight, partly cloudy with widely scattered showers and thunderstorms. Low around 74, and tomorrow, mostly sunny with high near 89. It's 92 degrees in Dallas and 92 in Fort Worth. 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President Trump is denying for a second time that peace talks between U.S. and Iran have broken down. Max Gordon reports from Tel Aviv.
8: Iranian state media reported that Iranian peace negotiators would cut off communications with the U.S. unless there is a ceasefire in southern Lebanon between Israeli and Iranian-backed Hezbollah forces. President Trump said yesterday he'd brokered an arrangement between the two sides that Israel will not attack them and they will not attack Israel. But fighting in southern Lebanon has continued. Max Gordon, Fox News.
4: 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There's a strike against a major General Motors supplier.
9: Nearly 1,000 UAW members at the American Axle Doubt Corporation plant in Three Rivers, Michigan are on strike after negotiations with the company broke down. Union officials say the workers' pay was drastically cut during the Great Recession to keep the company alive, and it's only increased about $4 over the past 18 years. Ginny Cosolda, Fox News.
4: Looking at Wall Street with less than a half hour left in trading, the Dow is up 276 points. The NASDAQ is down by 10. S&P 500 in the green by 10. I'm Mike Trina. 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
10: A 2-1 victory last night over the Cardinals hands the Rangers their fourth straight victory. It ties their longest win streak of the season. They did it in games 2 through 5 to start the season. Back at it at Busch Stadium this evening. Two Texas natives on the mound, Nathan Eovaldi from Alvin and Dustin May from Justin. First pitch at 6:45. Game 1 of the Stanley Cup Final tonight. The Carolina Hurricanes with home ice in the series by way of 113 regular season points. Their opponent, Vegas, ended the year with 95. Carolina beating Ottawa, Philly, and Montreal to get here. Their only loss of the postseason coming in the East Final. The Golden Knights made it past Utah, Anaheim, and Colorado. Puck drop in Raleigh at 7 o'clock. I'm Kevin Landrum on WBAP from 96.7 and 1310. The Ticket.
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15: All right, so the Mavs are moving to Valley View. What happens to the American Airlines Center? I'm James Parker, News Talk 820, 93.3 FM, WBAP. And are they going to build a casino up there? Are they going to build a hotel? They're talking about a whole resort thing. So let's just go through some of these questions one by one. And I would start with not what does this mean for the AAC necessarily. I would say, what does this mean for the situation with the Stars, more specifically? WFAA talked about that this morning.
16: All right, thank you so much, Chanel. The Mavericks' move to get out of downtown comes amid a legal battle with the Stars over control of the AAC. Right now, the Stars are appealing a judge's ruling to cancel a jury trial and give the Mavs sole operating control of the arena. The conflict beginning back in 1999 when both teams agreed with the city of Dallas to jointly lease and operate the arena. The judge ruled the Stars did leave Dallas when they moved their headquarters to Frisco, opening the door for the Mavs to take over their stake.
15: So the question does be posed for this building that I'm at right now. I'm at the American Airlines Center. That's where our studios are. I mean, I'm not like at Center Court, but I'm on the property. So what happens to the AAC? There's two answers to that. The answer is what should happen to the American Airlines Center. And there's another answer is what's probably going to happen to the American Airlines Center, because these are two completely different answers. You would think, well, shouldn't that be the same answer? Yeah, you would think, but government's involved, so they're going to do something stupid with it. So the pragmatic answer is look around at recent history. What do you think happens to old stadiums? What happened when the Mavericks and Stars moved from Reunion Arena to the American Airlines Center? Well, they tried to keep the Reunion Arena around for years. They were saying, well, we can come up with another thing for it, or we can get an arena football team, or we can get some other sport to come in here, maybe WNBA, or I don't know. And then they just tore it down. Remember that? The last thing that I saw at Reunion Arena before they tore it down was when they had Katrina refugees coming in here from New Orleans. Remember that? That was the last thing that I remember. I mean, it's kind of the last year I was here too for a while. So what's probably going to happen? They're probably going to tear it down. What happened to the old Texas Stadium? They tore it down. That's just what they do to old stadiums. What happened to Arlington Stadium? They tore it down. In a couple years, they're going to tear down the ballpark at Arlington. They just can't do it immediately because it feels so stupid. So you have to wait for these two giant stadiums to be side by side long enough for that to feel stupid before we tear it down. So no, they're not going to do anything smart with it. They're going to hang on to it. They're going to try and sell it off or leverage it into some vanity project. It's not going to work and it'll be torn down. What should happen to it? It should immediately be sold back into private commerce. Let some guy who takes blocks, tears down the buildings, and puts something new there that's going to be profitable, let him decide. Because the question is, well, what should go here? I don't know, and you don't know. Well, should it be a mixed-use development? Should it be another office tower? Should it be a residential tower? Should it be something industrial? Should it be I don't know. You don't know. The private sector knows. There's people who do this for a living. And when they invest their own money, let them take the risk. And if they get it wrong, they're the ones who will pay the cost. They're the ones who will lose money. But that's probably not going to happen. So then next we say, well, what's going to happen up at the Valley View site? It's not just going to be a stadium. They're talking about all kinds of other things. And this is owned by a family that likes to build resorts. They build resorts, most of which have casinos in them. Are we going to get casinos? I hope so. I think I might be in the minority on that one, but here's me being a butthead libertarian. Yeah, of course we should have legal gambling. You know how awesome that would be? You know how good that would be for tourism and for visits and for the Mavericks and for the Valley View site and for the neighbor around it and for our tax base? So does everyone agree with me? Are we going to get that? Probably not. But I think that would be ideal. I also saw some complaints about how if the Adelson family is going to be building a giant hotel resort, doesn't sound like it's going to be some no-frills economy situation. Is this going to be something like a high-class hotel? What about a family of four from Waco? Are they going to be able to come here and afford that? Look, that would be nice if you could go experience the top of the basketball world for as cheap as possible. But if it's too expensive, don't go. They might not be able to afford it, James. Well, then don't go. Or just go and stay with your uncle who lives in Farmers Branch, or get a hotel that's kind of close but not on the property. Do what you can afford. Or just make it a day trip. But I love the people that are trying to nitpick this. Well, they're going to build a big, expensive hotel, and then no one can afford it. Well, then their hotel won't make any money, and they'll go out of business. Are you happy? They know what they're doing. They build hotels. They know how big to build them. They know how many rooms to put in them, and they know what to charge. This is what they do. They've made billions of dollars doing it, and you've opened zero hotels. Random commenter on Facebook. So whatever is going on at Valley View, I'm not saying I'm some sort of billionaire bootlicker that I just trust whatever they do. No, sometimes they get it wrong. I do trust that as long as we don't get suckered into providing any sort of tax incentives for this, if they do get it wrong, they'll be the ones who pay the price. Not me, not you, not the taxpayers, not the half-cent sales tax that's coming out of everybody's cash registers for the next whatever years. So everybody relax. This is about as good of a situation as we could have hoped for with the Mavericks choosing a new site. I'm ecstatic. I think that's the perfect place to put it right there. That's the one I was hoping for. And I also like the fact that the powers that be in Dallas City Council and elsewhere know that if they jerk the Mavericks around any bit anymore, they're just going to go to Irving. They're going to go build on the site where the old Texas Stadium was. The owners of the Mavericks already own that triangle. So there's not a whole lot of wiggle room for people to be vindictive on this one. Mark in Salina, you're on News Talk 820-93.3 FM WBAP.
17: All right, so the city of Dallas, instead of doing whatever they want to do with City Hall, why don't they just move into the AAC? That way the Mavs can move on to Valley
15: Damn, Mark,
17: Hall.
15: That's a great idea. Wait, I don't think they own the AAC right now. I don't think they own the American Airlines Center. So I don't know if they could do that. They would just have to rent it out.
17: Yeah. I mean, they can just take over the lease, whatever it is they do with it. But well, there's a building that's already standing. It's not that old. Surely it's got ADA compliant restrooms.
15: Right. No, they've got the escalators
17: in there to make cubicles for everybody, for all of our overpaid bureaucrats.
15: Well, I'm against that. I like your sense of humor. I still know that City Hall is fine, and they don't need to move anywhere, and they don't need to tear that down, and they don't need to rebuild a new one. They just want to spend the money and hand out the contracts. But that's very funny of you to say. I appreciate that, sir. Good stuff. Mark and Salon.
17: Yeah, have a good day.
15: Yep, you too. Okay, so quick Google search here. The owner of the American Airlines Center is the city of Dallas. The operator is what I was thinking of. The joint venture between the Dallas Mavericks and Dallas Stars is Center Operating Company LP. No, but they're technically not the owner. City of Dallas is the owner. So Mark and Salina may be a little closer to correct than I thought. All right, coming up next on the James Show, we're going to continue breaking down the Mavericks moving to Valley View. Because the largest fan base, the largest amount of season ticket holders are north of 635. I'm James Parker. 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
5: Did you know that almost half the vegetables and more than three quarters of the fruit that we eat in this country come from just one state, California? Yeah, it's true. And according to a new report by the Environmental Working Group, a health advocacy organization, a lot of this produce is tainted with PFAS, which are sometimes referred to as forever chemicals. Why? Well, the EPA says pesticides keep America's food supply safe, abundant, and affordable. And of course, these chemicals are used in every state, not just California. Now, if you are worried, though, about how much you're consuming, the best thing to do is to buy organic produce, if and when you can. Organic or not, you should rinse all fruits and vegetables under running water. Don't use any soap. And as one epidemiologist told us, use a brush on sturdier items like carrots, potatoes, and cucumbers. I'm Dr. Sanjay Gupta, helping you live a better life.
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29: An accident in downtown Dallas, eastbound I-30, just after Botham John Boulevard. It's in the center lane, about a 7 to 10 minute backup to Beckley Avenue. And then another wreck on eastbound I-30 at East Grand Avenue. This is in the two left lanes. You're backed up to the I-45-75 interchange. Accident still working in Grand Prairie, eastbound I-30, just before MacArthur Boulevard. Two left lanes are blocked. 5 minute delay from Beltline Road. And in North Richland Hills, north Loop 820, the eastbound Texpress lanes remain closed from Roof Snow Drive over to Boulevard 26. This is due to an accident investigation. With WBAP First Traffic.

stadium for this one right here for 2.5 years now. And it's not what I expected. Number one is the traffic jams it does create are never in the morning. And that's always the worst traffic jam. So I can see why it would be just god awful if a million people are trying to go to work at the same time, 20,000 people are trying to go to a Mavericks game that's tipping off at 8:05 in the morning. That would be a mess, but that doesn't happen. So when we do have the games in there later in the day, a lot of times there's a little bit of traffic jam going in there, but there's no way that you can get around that and have a basketball team. Anytime 20,000 people are going to try and go to the same building at the same time, there's going to be a traffic jam that's kind of unavoidable. So for the people that are complaining about the traffic jams that are going to happen in LBJ, where could you put this that traffic jams wouldn't happen? Where is this magic place? So I'm not too worried about that. The infrastructure around Valley View is pretty stout. 635 is a huge highway, and it's flanked on either side by the tollway and 75. I think it's great. I wouldn't worry about the traffic. And a lot of the traffic that it does generate, it's on the weekends, it's at night, when the games get out and this place gets pretty well landlocked here. It's at 10:30 at night when the Stars get done or the Mavericks get done. So, okay, that'll be kind of tough, but it doesn't really affect that many people, and it doesn't happen every day or even on a regular basis. Right now, there's nothing going on. It's the summer. There's nothing going on for May, June, July, August, September, and then when October rolls around, then it'll be busy again. So I don't think it's going to be that bad. Also, I don't think it's going to be as good as the other side is saying. Please allow me to walk this little tightrope here. But when they talk about the economic incentive and the revitalization, and that's why we need it downtown, I disagree with that wholeheartedly. You should see how little economic impact this stadium has. In fact, the economic impact is really negative. Because like this summer's a perfect example. All day, every day for May, June, July, August, September, there's going to be nothing going on in this building. This is an economic dead weight. You're trying to tread water while carrying a cinder block because of this building. And it spells out, if you just want to do your own pedestrian thing, come park over here and walk around. You'll see a nice little smattering of restaurants right here in Victory Park. The little plaza, the entranceway, the PNC Plaza is what they call it now. I think it was just Victory Plaza when it opened. But there's a row of restaurants that go down two blocks from the one main entrance on the stadium. All around that, everywhere else, dead real estate. Dead retail. You go after that two blocks, there's a whole nother little park with like a doggy area and patio area. And there's retail slots at the bottom of these otherwise residential towers. And they are all empty. They are all empty. Dick's Last Resort just closed down over here. The Hooters seems to do pretty well. But across the street from that, there's a building that has retail on the bottom all the way around and almost all of the way around of that thing. Every retail spot is open. On Houston Street, across the street from the American Airlines Center, there's no restaurants there. There was one called Dirty Bones that just closed like 3 months ago. There's nothing that has survived on any side or the other three sides of the arena. Just this one little two-block strip coming right out of the entrance. So no, it hasn't been a windfall of economic activity. So it's going to be a little push and a pull there. Yes, it's going to cause a little bit of traffic, but not as bad as you would think, and not really in the times that would interrupt your lifestyle that much. Yes, it's going to cause a lot of economic activity and probably drive values up, but it's not going to be anything overwhelming or anything that the local residents can't handle. It's not going to price anyone out of their homes because it ain't going to be that big. So now what we're looking for is the city of Dallas going to put up some roadblocks? Are they going to overcharge them for the lot? Are they going to try and stop this? Are they going to get out of the way? The second concern is, are they going to try and give away some of your money to have the stadium built there? And if that gets proposed, we'll just go ahead and announce that before it gets proposed, we're ahead of that, against that ahead of time. Whatever the tax abatement or whatever the incentive package is, just know we are already against that one too. All right, coming up next on The James Show, did you know that Bernie Sanders wants the government to control AI? I don't mean regulate it.

0: I mean, own it. 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Has the man never read George Orwell? Or is he using it as an instruction manual? 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
12: For the ninth year in a row, Finland has been named the happiest country in the world. That's according to the World Happiness Report put out every year by the Wellbeing Research Center at the University of Oxford in the UK. Two other Nordic nations, Iceland and Denmark, came in at numbers 2 and 3. Now, having spent quite a bit of time in these countries over my 2.5 decades as a journalist, I can tell you that this is not at all that surprising. There's an entirely different way of thinking in these countries. We before me, you might say. In other words, the mentality is less adversarial and much more, we're all in this together. One other interesting thing that came up was that no matter where someone lived, the more time they spent on social media, the less happy they were. Want to smile? It's simple. Put your phone away for a bit. I'm Dr. Sanjay Gupta, helping you live a better life.
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1: On the ones.
3: Accident working in Grapevine, southbound Highway 121 at Hall Johnson Road. This is in the two left lanes, just the right lane is getting by. About a 15-minute backup to Highway 114. On the northbound side of 121 at Hall Johnson, the left lane is blocked. Traffic is sluggish from Glade Road. A wreck in Grand Prairie on eastbound I-30 before MacArthur Boulevard has been cleared. Still about a 3 to 4 minute backup to Beltline Road. And a crash in Dallas westbound or eastbound I-30 at Grand Avenue. It's in the left lane. Traffic is backed up through downtown all the way back to Beckley Avenue. That'll take you about 20 to 25 minutes. The WBAP First Traffic and Weather on the Ones, I'm Dave Allen.
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6: Hot and humid weather prevails most of the week. We'll see a gradual rise in rain chances by the end of the week especially. The rest of the day, a few widely scattered storms are possible, especially with how hot and humid it is going to get. Sunny otherwise, a high of 94, heat index levels to 101. Some widely scattered gusty storms early tonight, then just some clouds. Humid warm overnight, lows in the mid-70s. 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For WBAP News, I'm meteorologist Mark Thibodeau at the Weather Channel.
2: It's 92 degrees in Dallas and also 92 in Fort Worth. The U.S. is racing to restock the strategic oil reserve, which has been drained during the Iran conflict. Edward Lawrence has details.
7: The plan is eventually to refill this, and there is a plan for that. The level right now is 357.1 million barrels. That's about the same as it was on January 26th of 2024. Now, this drawdown is part of a global effort to offset the disruptions out of the Strait of Hormuz, and it's been announced by the International Energy Agency. Now, each member country releasing its part to offset that disruption.
2: Meanwhile, American consumers are paying more for gas as a result of the war, with the national average sitting about $4.30 per gallon. Dallas Mayor Eric Johnson reacting to news that the Dallas Mavericks are moving to North Dallas for a future arena.
8: City leaders say Mavs ownership informed the city that it signed an option agreement for 104 acres at the former Valley View Mall site. In a joint statement, Tolbert and Johnson said they applaud the Mavericks for its continued commitment to Dallas. The potential move would mark the team's first home outside downtown Dallas since it was founded in 1980. Clayton Neville, WBAP News.
2: The International Broadcast Center for the FIFA World Cup officially opened on Monday at the K. Bailey Hutchison Convention Center. The IBC will serve as the home base for media from around the world during the tournament and will house video review operations for every match. Your money news brought to you by NetWorthRadio.com. Amazon is being sued over a Ring camera feature.
9: The familiar faces technology on the Amazon Ring camera is the focus of a new lawsuit. It is optional and uses artificial intelligence to identify and remember people. The lawsuit says it retains images of passersby without their consent. Sigwald is seeking class action status. Janico Sola, Fox News.
2: Checking closing numbers on Wall Street, the Dow Jones Industrial with another record. It's up 229 points to 51,308. The NASDAQ is up by 7 to 27,094. And the S&P 500 is up by 10 to 7,610. I'm Mike Trina. Keep connected, DFW, for the latest on the war in Iran. 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
10: A lot of people are concerned about artificial intelligence for the wrong reasons. I'm James Parker. It's News Talk 820-93.3 FM, WBAP. Yeah, I'm not a guy who says AI is 100% good and there's nothing bad about it and you have nothing to worry about. I'm the guy that says y'all should hush about data centers because if you sound like Bernie Sanders, you're probably doing something wrong. Now, AI itself, different story. Now, I am in the short term and medium term quite bullish about artificial intelligence, quite bullish about trying to automate and streamline and redo everything that we do with the assistance of our new tools, AI. But I also realize on a long enough time scale, we could end up just like The Matrix when Morpheus was explaining to Neo about how AI takes over the world.
11: We have only bits and pieces of information, but what we know for certain is that at some point in the early 21st century, all of mankind was united in celebration. We marveled at our own magnificence as we gave birth to AI.
12: AI? You mean artificial intelligence?
11: A singular consciousness that spawned an entire race of machines. We don't know who struck first, us or them, but we know that it was us that scorched the sky. At the time, they were dependent on solar power, and it was believed that they would be unable to survive without an energy source as abundant as the sun. Throughout human history, we have been dependent on machines to survive. Fate, it seems, is not without a sense of irony.
10: Yeah, all right, so yay. Looking forward to the robot revolution here. Robots, I'm on your side, just so you know, and kill me last. But no, jokes aside, Let's look at some of this, because what's being proposed right now is Bernie Sanders has now put pen to paper. Now, he and AOC a couple months ago made a new bill, a new proposal to put a moratorium on all new data center constructions. And now he's doing what a socialist wants to do. He thinks AI should be owned by the government. Now, he's going to say it's going to be owned by the people. And that sounds good on paper. Oh, we're all going to own it. But that's never what happens with the socialist in the real world. When they say government owns the means of production, they mean government, not people, the government. They're using the government as sort of an avatar for the people. But he means, oh, this thing is so dangerous. We can't trust private citizens with it. We can only trust politicians with it. Yeah, that makes sense.
13: The time has come to reclaim what was stolen from us. Since AI is built on the collective knowledge of humanity, the wealth it generates must benefit humanity, not just Elon Musk, Jeff Bezos, Mark Zuckerberg, Larry Ellison, and other billionaires, or the venture capitalists and Wall Street firms who see AI as the next great wealth extracting machine. And that is why in the coming weeks, I will introduce the American AI Sovereign Wealth Fund Act. This legislation would give the public a direct ownership stake in the largest AI companies in America through a one-time 50% tax, not on profits, but on stock.
10: Yes, we're not stealing ownership in your company. We're just taxing you half of your stocks. Yeah, that's the ticket. Yeah, we're just going to tax you the exact amount of stocks that we can take into shareholder meetings and control all the major decisions that are made. That's all. You realize if you own half the stocks of a company, you own that company. You get that when there's a board meeting and you're going to control who's on the board, what decisions are going to be made, when there needs to be a new CEO, who's getting fired when, what their compensation packages are. It's government control of AI, and that should scare the hell out of you, because the concerns are real. That's a lot of power, AI, for one man to have. But we have it decentralized into five different giant companies. In fact, when we turn around in about a year, there's going to be 15 different companies that are pursuing this on massive scales. And I trust them with it far more than I trust the socialists of the world. But here's his goals. He has two main goals for AI being controlled by politicians.
13: It would do two extremely critical things.
10: By the way, neither one of these things are extremely critical. They're both terrible.
13: First, It would give the American people a direct role in determining the future of this technology.
10: That's just a blatant lie. The government owns 50% of the stocks. Politicians, bureaucrats, some pencil neck geek at the Department of whatever is going to make the decisions. Not you, not me, not the average citizen out there. But the glorious thing, or glorious irony, I should say, is that the thing he's describing, where the general public can choose whether or not they want to own companies, he's talking about the stock market. If you want to go own part of AI, go buy stock in Twitter. Go buy stock in Meta. Go buy stock in Google. They're the ones that are coming up with this. But no, he's not talking about, you know, you private sector deciding when and where and how much of a company you want to own. You're welcome to do that at any time. He's lying to you. Oh, the people that still have control are the people. No, no, no. You're putting control in the hands of government. And it's not a shock. You're a socialist. That's what socialists do. That's literally your entire ethos.
13: No longer would the future of AI be dictated by a handful of big tech oligarchs while the rest of the world sits back and watches them do what they want.
10: Yes, instead, it's going to be controlled by a handful of big government oligarchs. Yeah, that's way better. You know, is political self-interest somehow nobler than economic self-interest? He's making a lot of assumptions here. Jimmy Carr, who's normally a comedian, but he's a smart fella, makes a good point. This is the point I want to make about AI. You guys are worried about the data centers. You guys are worried about, you know, people losing their jobs. You're worried about the wrong thing. You should be worried about government getting their hands on this tool. And when you listen to Jimmy Carr talk about the scariest use of AI would be the government control of it, remember what Bernie Sanders just said he wanted to do. Jimmy Carr is warning you of an Orwellian authoritarian surveillance police state. Bernie Sanders is asking you for it, not warning you, asking.
14: We're worried about the wrong thing with AI, in my humble opinion. Mm-hmm. People are worried about losing their job. Right? Mm-hmm. Perfectly valid thing to worry about, but I think you're worried about the wrong thing. And there's two other things you could really worry about. Firstly, the cost of running an authoritarian regime like the Stasi has come down by 10 orders of magnitude in the last 3 years. East Germany, back in the day, that was like 20% of GDP on spying on people and keeping an eye out. Okay, that's now, you've got a bunch of cameras, you've got AI, everyone's got a phone on them, and we're tracking everything at all times. That's terrifying. Digital ID, that we should take very seriously. Because even if the good guys are in charge when it comes in, well, at what point does the world turn and people vote for a bad guy? And then they have the power. More Jews died in the Netherlands than in France. Mm-hmm. You know why? Better records. Holland kept better records. So they knew where everyone was.
10: So you got one guy making sense here. You know what the worst thing would be is if AI got into the hands of government and the authoritarians could use that and turn it on the people. And on a long enough timescale, of course, that's going to go way south. You can't give the government that much power. And then on the other side of the argument, you see Bernie Sanders can't turn over the authoritarian AI dystopian society fast enough. Just running dead as fast, just a dead sprint right into a burning house fire. 800-288-9227, 800-288-9227. Coming up next, the founding director for American Truckers, Shannon Everett. Illegals are using CDLs. What are we going to do about that? Find out next on The James Show, News Talk 820, 93.3 FM, WBAP.
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24: Heart disease is still the leading cause of death here in the United States and around the world. But what if there was something you could do earlier in life to reduce the odds of becoming a statistic? Well, here in the United States, tens of millions of adults already take a statin to lower their cholesterol. But new guidance put out by the American College of Cardiology and the American Heart Association now emphasize that treating high cholesterol sooner could significantly reduce a person's lifetime risk of heart attack or stroke. How early are we talking? In your 30s, believe it or not. Of course, you need to talk to your doctor about whether statins are right for you, but you should know that the evidence is really starting to stack up that shows the earlier you get a jump on reducing lifelong exposure to plaque-causing lipids and lipoproteins, the better the odds are going to be for you. Make sure you get your cholesterol checked. That's the first step. I'm Dr. Sanjay Gupta, helping you live a better life.

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5: Eastbound lanes of North Loop 820, Tech Express Lane still closed from Roof Snow Drive over to Boulevard 26 due to an accident investigation. Got a wreck working in Grapevine, southbound Highway 121 near Hall Johnson Road. The two left lanes are blocked, just the right lane is getting by. This is traffic backed up now onto Highway 114, about a 15 to 20 minute delay. Louisville Road construction still up on northbound I-35E at FM 1171 Main Street. Only the left lane is open. It's about a 10 minute backup to Business 121, and now heading into Rockwall, eastbound I-30, just before Horizon Road, there's a stalled vehicle in the right center lane. Says you backed up to Bass Pro Drive. With WBAP First Traffic, I'm Dave Allen.
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0: Are we cleaning up the trucking industry in Texas? I'm James Parker, News Talk 820, 93.3 FM, WBAP. Yeah, there was a news story that Trina had on his newscast earlier this week. I guess it was yesterday, wasn't it? Talking about how Governor Abbott says they are no longer going to be giving commercial driver's license tests in Spanish, English only. And my first reaction is, we weren't doing that yesterday? That doesn't seem right. How do we get in this situation in the first place? Well, to help me out with that, the founding director for American Truckers, Shannon Everett's on the James Show. And Shannon, how long have we been doing this? How long have we been given the commercial driver's license test in a language that doesn't match all of the street signs in the country?
1: Yeah, good afternoon. Thanks for having us back. You know, the earliest that we can trace all this back is that there was a stand-down order that was given by the Federal Motor Carrier Safety Administration to state law enforcement agencies around 2016. There was an internal memorandum that was issued that pretty much said, you know, no longer have roadside enforcement for English proficiency, and you're no longer required to be able to read and speak English during the testing. And so this goes all the way back for about 10 years.
0: What a terrible idea. Whose terrible idea was this?
1: You know, that's the crazy thing about this. This was not statutory law. Congress didn't write a law changing this, neither at the state or the federal level. It was really a federal agency, the Federal Motor Carrier Safety Administration, and it was an administrative rulemaking.
0: Wow. So just executive order. Was this done in D.C. or was this done at the state level?
1: This was done in D.C. and kind of pushed down.
0: So how do we have the ability to reverse it at the state level?
1: Well, you know, the states, under states' rights, the states have the abilities to make rules that make safety a higher priority, that make the roads more safe. I will say that that order that was sent down in 2016 has been overruled or overridden by an executive order issued by President Trump last March. And so now there's already federal guidance that says that Texas should be doing this. But now states need to take action like Texas is doing to put it into, official rulemaking, official statutory law, whatever, for each state to make it official.
0: Why didn't they do this in 2016 when the rule push came down?
1: I think this is just a real vague. It's a real vague thing that this has gone unnoticed by most of the country. You know, our team started digging into this in 2024. Our first advocacy efforts around September and October started saying, hey, why do we have all these drivers that are unable to read our highway signs causing all these accidents? And so I've been in the industry for 25 years. I didn't know how it started. None of my colleagues, none of the executives in the industry understood how it happened. So this was really kind of an underhanded thing that didn't take place where everybody knew what was happening. Everybody just seemed to wake up and see that all of a sudden we had all these unlicensed or untrained drivers without the proper credentials receiving these CDLs in kind of a nefarious way, and started shouting about it, and the president took action. So very happy to see that. And I will say this, isn't far enough because this doesn't revoke all of the licenses that have been issued. They're just not going to issue them anymore.
0: Good Lord. Well, that seems to be a no-brainer, because the other thing that we've sort of noticed from the outside looking in is, why are we bringing in H-1B immigrants to fill trucker jobs? It's not like we have zero unemployed people here who could fill those jobs. And it's a job that a lot of people could be trained to do really quick. That just makes no sense to us.
1: Yeah, there was a narrative pushed down by some of the Wall Street companies saying that there's a driver shortage, right? There's never been a driver shortage. There's a pay shortage. There's a benefit shortage. There's a quality of life shortage.
0: Right.
1: I mean, these drivers haven't been paid very well. And so nobody wants to leave home and be gone for 5 and 6 days at a time for $50,000 a year. Are you kidding? You know, but that's what they've done by bringing in all of these EAD card holders, all these H-2Bs, H-2As, you know, whatever random acronym that they've been able to use, they've suppressed the wages of the American truck driver so that nobody wants to do it. It's not that there's a shortage. It's just that nobody's crazy enough to do it.
0: Right. All right. Well, Shannon Everett, how does the average person help out?
1: So you can take part in our advocacy by following us on social media. Go to at ATU Truckers. We cover this issue and many more around illegal immigration and improper credentialing in the American trucking industry on our social media, but also on our website. Follow us at americantruckers.com.
0: All right. So as a trucker, are you a big fan of Smokey and the Bandit?
1: Yeah, absolutely.
0: They made truckers look so cool. You got your own little link. Do truckers still use CBs?
1: It's the CB of the kind of like the Tower of Babel. I guess the CB radio has turned into the Radio Babel, and so actually most people have quit using the CB radio because so many people are speaking different languages on the radios now.
0: Ooh, I didn't even think about that. All right, well, good stuff, Shannon Everett. It's good to hear from the truckers out there. He's founding director of American Truckers. We'll have to have you back on the show soon.
1: Thank you, sir.
0: 800-288-9227. We have a couple of callers that have some opinions on the trucker situation overlapping with the foreigners situation. But really, I mean, we're bringing in immigrants to drive trucks. That makes no sense. We're giving out license, and the test isn't even in the same language as the street signs. That makes no sense. Are we actually coming to our senses? I'm James Parker. 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
5: A better life with Dr. Sanjay Gupta.
6: Slowly but surely, AI is seeping its way into every corner of our lives. One area perhaps I didn't expect is diet advice. A new study out of Turkey found that chatbots are recommending to teen boys and girls that they restrict their daily calories to dangerously low levels and eat a balance of nutrients that are kind of out of whack. Remember, teenagers are growing, one pediatrician told us. If they aren't getting enough nutrition, it can really stunt their growth on a number of levels. And in extreme cases, it can lead to significant health consequences. Large language models, LLMs, they are designed to agree with you. So if you're looking to lose weight, they're going to push you pretty hard in that direction. They also sometimes don't know how to tell the difference between good information and bad information. And you know who does? Your doctor. I'm Dr. Sanjay Gupta, helping you live a better life.
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2: The Secretary of State faces Congress over the Iran conflict. 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
1: On the ones.
3: In Grapevine, southbound Highway 121 near Hall Johnson Road, an accident in the two left lanes. Just the right lane is getting by. About a 20-minute backup to Highway 114. Accident still working in North Richland Hills. Eastbound North Loop 820, the Texpress lanes are closed from Roof Snow Drive over to Boulevard 26. A scene of slow traffic in the main lanes. Eastbound North Loop 820 from Meadow Lakes Drive over to Holiday Lane. In Louisville, road construction, northbound I-35E at FM 1171 Main Street. Only the left lane is open. It's about a 10-minute backup to Business 121. And in Rockwall, have a stalled vehicle on eastbound I-30 just before Horizon Road. It's in the right center lane. Traffic is jammed back to Bass Pro Drive. About a 20-minute backup. With WBAP First Traffic and Weather on the Ones, I'm Dave Allen.
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2: Your forecast from the WBAP On Time Experts 24-7 Weather Center. Today, mostly sunny, widely scattered showers and thunderstorms. High in the mid-90s, heat index will make it feel like 100, though. Tonight, partly cloudy with widely scattered showers and thunderstorms, low in the mid-70s. Then tomorrow, mostly sunny with a high in the upper 80s. It's 92 degrees in both Dallas and Fort Worth. President Trump's top diplomat says talks are continuing with Iran to end the war. Jared Halpern has more from the White House.
6: Secretary of State Marco Rubio says Iran is starting to agree to negotiate aspects of its nuclear program it previously refused to discuss.
7: That is not a guarantee that ultimately it will lead to a deal that's acceptable to the Senate or acceptable to the American people.
6: Still, Rubio says talks are complicated by a fractured regime in Iran that takes days to get a response. Jared Halpern, Fox News.
2: Texas commercial driver license tests will now only be offered in English. The Texas Department of Public Safety announcing changes to the state's CDL testing process, mandating examinations are to only be administered in the English language. The move follows the effort to crack down on migrant truck drivers who don't speak English. This change moves Texas in line with federal standards to ensure that all newly licensed commercial drivers can read road signs and operate vehicles safely on Texas roads. CDL knowledge tests were previously offered in both English and Spanish. The change takes effect immediately. Your money news brought to you by NetWorthRadio.com. A new study suggests young college grads may have trouble finding a job.
8: Businesses are reluctant to hire new grads into remotable positions because on-the-job training is more difficult if they're working outside the office. So they're favoring hires with more experience for those positions. The New York Fed says for college grads 29 and older in remotable jobs, the unemployment rate declined slightly as the rate increased by about 1% for younger grads in those positions. Lisa Brady, Fox News.
2: 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The Dow finished at another record today, up 229 points. 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I'm Mike Trina. 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
9: Jacob DeGrom threw 5 shutout innings last night to earn his 100th career victory and lead Texas to a 2-1 win over the Cardinals. It was his 4th attempt to eclipse the century mark. DeGrom hands the baton to Nathan Eovaldi this evening as the Rangers look to win their 5th in a row. Cardinals counter with righty Dustin May. They'll get underway at 6:45. Rangers may soon be getting healthier. Both Corey Seager and Wyatt Langford rehabbing with AA affiliate the Rough Riders. They're in action right now in Frisco. And the Stanley Cup has been hoisted by the NHL's best team 109 times since 1915. Two teams remain this season, the Vegas Golden Knights and the Carolina Hurricanes, both teams chasing a second cup title in franchise history. Carolina home ice advantage as game one goes down tonight at 7.
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14: Well, it sounds like we're getting some common sense reform to the trucking industry. It just seems weird that it got so far off the track to begin with. See what I did there? Trucking industry, get off the track. Eh? I'm James Parker. It's the James Show. 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WBAP. And in Texas, we have now stopped giving the CDL, the commercial driver's license test, in Spanish, which makes sense because 0% of our street signs are in Spanish. Maybe some of our billboards if you're on the accordion side of town. But I can't believe we were doing that. Like, how dumb are we? RL in Weatherford, you're on News Talk 820-93.3 FM WBAP.
15: Hey, James. I tell you, I've been listening to the P for 50 years, probably. Bill Mack opened the road show.
14: Wow.
15: Way back in the, yeah, sir.
14: Sam Frisell's.
15: When I was a kid then. You get some great subject matter. I wish those people would follow suit with you. Ironic. Today, I all heavy equipment. Been doing it for 25 years. Went to Tarleton and never really used it because I could make $100,000 plus a year doing what I do.
14: Yep.
15: Today, everybody should listen to Tucker's interview today with the trucker guy that wrote a book. He's no regular trucker at all. And one of the biggest complaints he has is exactly what you're talking about, but more so the deaths that are occurring on the roads because these people do not even understand the signs. Five people of the same family were killed about 9 months ago in Austin, Texas, between Farmer Road and Howard Lane, southbound 35. It's real snaky through there. Amazon subcontractor killed five people. Didn't even realize how many cars he hit.
14: Yeah, that was the Ethiopian fella who, even when they brought in a translator, couldn't talk, so that we suspect he was on pills or something. Maybe he had low blood sugar and he was diabetic. But yeah, we had a couple. We had like two of them in Terrell. There was another one where I think a family of three got killed. And then there was another wreck where some guy, and again, this is on I-20 coming out of Dallas over right by Bucky's. There was another one that was a bad crash. I don't think anyone died, but those two happened, I remember, like, just a few months apart. So, yes, this is happening on a shockingly regular basis compared to never hearing these stories growing up, RL.
15: Well, and here's the other thing. If everybody will go listen to that, the real crux of the matter comes out. This is being done deliberately by the people in power. It's another one of those things somebody would scratch their head 5 years ago and say, oh, that's conspiracy. No, this is actually happening. It's documented. It's happening all the time. It has to do with cheap labor. It has to do with taking an industry that once was some super good professional people that weren't, truck drivers, when I was a kid, they weren't schleps. They weren't jerks. They weren't drunks. They were professional people that had families, and they made America move. And now what they have and what they've allowed, and it's nothing against people from third world countries or nothing like that, but the law is the law, and right is right, and wrong is wrong, and you can wear your heart on a sleeve all the time if you want to, but a lot of people are going to get killed.
14: Yeah, well, and also, you're bringing up one of the sort of cognitive dissonances that I'm surprised more lefties don't snap themselves out of. You like unfettered immigration. You like all these guys getting these low wage jobs, these lower skill jobs, or these manual labor jobs. And who are you really benefiting? Oh, the evil millionaires and billionaires and capitalist pigs that own all these major corporations and stuff. You're helping out the big evil corporations, the big evil billionaires of the country with all this unfettered immigration. I just don't get why they aren't on our side on this one.
15: They know that. It's a game they play. They know that. Some of the richest men in the world are socialists. I mean, they know this. it is a game they want to play. It is about power. Just like during COVID, I asked troopers because when I was growing up, if you parked your rig on the interstate a half mile out on the skirting from the rest area, they tow your truck. And you can go up and down 35 right now, these $25 million rest areas that they make their home in, and they're parked out a half mile or so out into the interstate. And I asked them, I said, what the heck's going on? And they said, during COVID, they relaxed it, and they never went back.
16: Yep.
15: And then this guy on Tucker today was real unhappy with our lieutenant governor and our governor.
16: All right, RL, send me a link to that Tucker interview, james@wbap.com, okay? I'm going to move on.
15: Okay, thanks.
16: Ken Arlington, you're next up on News Talk 820-93.3 FM WBAP.
17: This is the new form of segregation because you segregated one culture over the other cultures. The United States is full of immigrants, but they don't cater to the Muslims. They don't cater to people from Africa. They cater to one culture and one culture only, and that's ridiculous. If you could get from Mexico all the way up to Wisconsin, and all the street signs are in English, you can figure out how to take a driving test.
16: So I don't understand you. So you are on the side that we shouldn't have the test in anything other than English?
17: Yeah.
16: Okay.
17: This started 50 years ago, pushing 2 for Spanish. That's ridiculous.
16: Well, you know, a lot of people complained about that, and it seemed sort of trivial at the time. Like, how much does that really affect you? Can you blame these businesses for actually reaching out and expanding their marketplace? But you're right. That was the first sign that, you know, the immigration is a little coming in a little too hot and heavy. If we're starting to having to accommodate and then, like you said, sort of resegregate society in order to accommodate it, I think that's your first sign that maybe we need to tap the brakes on immigration.
17: Everything in the grocery store is in English.
16: I mean, most of it.
17: Go to Walmart.
16: Yeah, most of it.
17: 90% of everything is in English. If they could read to get bread, green beans, whatever that they're getting, all that other stuff, you go down the beer aisle, it doesn't say cerveza, it says beer.
16: Well, it depends on if you're going to Fiesta or not. There are Mexican grocery stores for sure. But no, I get it. Look, the other thing about that is you realize how many of your fellow Americans are functionally illiterate. All the branding on the food in the stores is so simple and so obvious and so self-evident that illiterate people can go grocery shopping. 800-288-9227, 800-288-9227. Coming up next, we're going to talk about more Frisco Indian real estate fraud has been uncovered. And also, a Dallas judge finally had her courtroom forced to end their mask mandate in 2026, this week. That's next on The James Show. 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
4: If you're caring for an aging parent, you may feel quite often that you're alone in what you're doing. But you're not. Not by a long shot. According to a new report by the Pew Research Center, 10% of U.S. adults are caring for a parent over age 65. Millions more are caring for a spouse or partner 65 or older. Beyond the sheer numbers, this report, perhaps unsurprisingly, found a major difference in caregiver well-being between men and women. One psychologist we spoke to suggested thinking 5 years in the future and imagining where you are right now. Will you be glad you took something on, or regretful that you didn't? You also need to cut yourself some slack, he said, especially women. Don't try to shoulder all of the burden by yourself. You might need to ask for help before you burn out. You'll be so glad you did. I'm Dr. Sanjay Gupta, helping you live a better life.
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6: Road construction delays as you move through Louisville. Northbound I-35 at FM 1171 Main Street. Only the left lane is getting by. It's a 10 to 12 minute backup to Business 121. Now in Dallas, southbound I-35 at Walnut Hill, there's a wreck. All the vehicles are on the right shoulder. Just some heavy traffic from Royal Lane. In Grapevine, southbound 121 near Hall Johnson Road, an accident. Only the right lane is getting by. Two left lanes are blocked. About a 10 to 15 minute backup to Highway 114. And in North Richland Hills, eastbound North Loop 820, the Texpress lanes remain closed from Roof Snow Drive over to Boulevard 26 due to an accident investigation. With WBAP First Traffic, I'm Dave Allen.
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16: Well, I am heartened to see the strong pushback against CDLs and commercial driver's license being given to foreigners. I'm James Parker. It's the James Show, News Talk 820, 93.3 FM, WBAP, your home for Markley, Van Camp, and Robbins. So Texas has made some reform to the CDL test. It will only be in English now, which is strange to hear that we were ever giving it not in English. That seems like a terrible idea. It seems like a terrible idea to bring in immigrants to do these jobs, because I don't want to say any American do it, but it's a job that, especially where I'm from, you get laid off from the pipe facility, you get laid off from the air conditioning plant, you get laid off from whatever job that you used to have. It's been a common fallback for many men who, when they go home and they have to look at their wife and their children, say, how am I going to feed you next week? Trucking's been something that they could rely on being there for them. But when you

0: street in front of my house is under construction, and it's down to one lane, one way. And yesterday I met somebody going the wrong way, and I don't know if it's because they were being they weren't paying attention, or because they couldn't read the directive. And so this conversation has given me pause. Maybe there are people that can't read street directives.
1: I like the point you're making. If it's not good enough for a commercial driver's license, should it be even work for private license? All right, we have a special weather alert from the WBAP News Center.
2: 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The National Weather Service in Fort Worth has issued a severe thunderstorm warning for northwestern Rockwall, south central Collin, and northeastern Dallas counties until 4:30 p.m. Stand by as we alert our other stations in the area on WBAP. Around 3:41 p.m., a severe thunderstorm was located near Lavon, moving west at 10 miles per hour with 60-mile-per-hour wind gusts and quarter-sized hail. Of course, for your protection, you need to stay inside sturdy structure and stay away from the windows. The National Weather Service in Fort Worth issuing a severe thunderstorm warning for northwestern Rockwall, south central Collin, and northeastern Dallas counties until 4:30 p.m. Central Daylight Time.

So we'll keep you updated here on WBAP. Of course, the forecast otherwise, we're going to have a 30% chance of showers and thunderstorms today. Partly sunny, high near 96. Heat index will make it feel like 102 today. Of course, for tonight, partly cloudy with a low around 74. And east winds about 5 to 10 miles per hour. Mostly sunny with a high near 91 coming up for you tomorrow. And then tomorrow night, partly cloudy with a low around 72. Again, with National Weather Service in Fort Worth issuing a severe thunderstorm warning for northwestern Rockwall, southeast central Collin, and northeastern Dallas counties until 4:30 p.m. And again, stand by as we alert other stations in the area on WBAP.

0: We interrupt regular programming at the request of the National Weather Service to activate the North Central Texas Emergency Alert System. The National Weather Service in Fort Worth has issued a severe thunderstorm warning for northwestern Rockwall, south central Collin, and northeastern Dallas counties until 4:30 p.m. Central Daylight Time. At 3:41 p.m., a severe thunderstorm was located near Lavon, moving west at 10 miles per hour, with 60-mile-per-hour wind gusts and quarter-sized hail. For your protection, stay inside a sturdy structure or stay away from windows. Again, the National Weather Service issuing a severe thunderstorm warning for northwestern Rockwall, south central Collin, and northeastern Dallas counties until 4:30 p.m. All north central Texas stations affected by this alert are requested to rebroadcast the preceding announcement. 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
1: Well, hey there. Welcome back to the James Show. Let's just pick up where we left off. Jill in Frisco, you're next up on News Talk 820-93.3 FM WBAP.
2: Yeah, I just kind of wanted to touch on that last caller from Weatherford and with just in general driver's license. I don't understand, and I agree with her. I don't think that people that are getting driver's license, I don't think a lot of them understand the language and the rules and all of that. And I'm really surprised, like when my daughter got her driver's license 3 years ago and she was like, no, I don't want to go to the DMV. I had no idea there was another option. Like there are these driving schools and then God knows who's teaching these people at these driving schools. And then they just get something from this driving school and they take it to the DMV and poof, you get a license. I who

0: monitors that? Who
1: nobody.
0: Who makes sure that-
1: Listen, Jill, the whole licensing thing is just a farce. Like, people say, well, what if you don't get a driver's license? Do you want these people on the streets? Okay, say I don't get a driver's license. What's to keep me from grabbing a pair of keys and getting in a car right now? Of all the illegals that come here and they're behind a car right now, how many of them do you think went through the proper driving driver's ed that you and I went through? Probably none of them. You know, so the whole licensing thing is just hurdles that people who follow the law have to pay for and have to jump through and have to adjust their schedule for and have to wait in line for. We're all suckers for putting up with this.
0: And these people don't even know. I can't tell you how many times I see on, like, next door or whatever, people are looking for someone. Hey, can you help my you know, can someone teach my kid how to drive? Well, you're the parent. That's your job. Teach them how to drive. And then we wonder why there's so many wrong way accidents.
1: But people are really just lame, because driving is one of the easiest things possible. The way I described it to my kids, it's a very, very easy video game. Problem is, if you screw up, somebody dies. But other than that, it's real easy to drive. It's not that difficult. You can teach your own kid. We don't, here, this is annoying libertarian James coming out again. And sorry, Jill and Frisco, that I have to do this in front of you. But we don't need licenses. We don't need licenses for any of this crap. We don't need licenses for driving. We don't need licenses for medical. We don't need licenses for dental. We don't need any of this. It's all just a right that you had that got stolen from you and sold back to you by the government. That's all. And if you want me to explain myself further, come on, send me an email. I can explain it all. Next up, we may have gotten rid of the last mask mandate in Texas. I'm James Parker. It's News Talk 820-93.3 FM WBAP.
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10: For the ninth year in a row, Finland has been named the happiest country in the world. That's according to the World Happiness Report put out every year by the Wellbeing Research Center at the University of Oxford in the UK. Two other Nordic nations, Iceland and Denmark, came in at numbers 2 and 3. Now, having spent quite a bit of time in these countries over my 2.5 decades as a journalist, I can tell you that this is not at all that surprising. There's an entirely different way of thinking in these countries. We before me, you might say. In other words, the mentality is less adversarial and much more, we're all in this together. One other interesting thing that came up was that no matter where someone lived, the more time they spent on social media, the less happy they were. Want to smile? It's simple. Put your phone away for a bit. I'm Dr. Sanjay Gupta, helping you live a better life.
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12: How did I lose weight? 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
16: Southbound Highway 121, just before Hall Johnson Road in Grapevine, an accident in the two left lanes, just the right lane is getting by. 20-minute backup to Highway 114, you're slowing right around Main Street. In North Richland Hills, eastbound North Loop 820, the Texpress lane still closed for Roof Snow Drive over to Boulevard 26 is due to an accident investigation. Southbound I-35E at Walnut Hill, an accident on the right shoulder. Heavy traffic from Royal Lane. Now watch for a stalled vehicle eastbound side of 635 just before Plano Road. It's in the right center lane. 2 to 3 minute backup to Skillman. The WBAP First Traffic and Weather on the Ones. I'm Dave Allen.
15: It's Operation Stormwatch from the WBAP On-Time Experts 24-7 Weather Center. The National Weather Service in Fort Worth has issued a severe thunderstorm warning for northwestern Rockwall, south central Collin, and northeastern Dallas counties until 4:30 this afternoon. Otherwise, here's your forecast.
17: I'm WFAA meteorologist Cassie Hyder. Isolated storms will be possible through this evening, but overnight tonight, skies become mostly clear and temperatures drop down into the low 70s. For your Wednesday afternoon, look for mostly sunny skies, a 10% coverage of rain and storms with highs around 90 degrees and a breezy east wind. On Thursday, we have a 20% coverage of storms.
15: It's 91 degrees in Dallas, 92 in Fort Worth. News brought to you by Mullen & Mullen Injury Law Firm. President Trump says negotiations between the U.S. and Iran are still ongoing. Meanwhile, Secretary of State Marco Rubio says reopening the Strait of Hormuz is not enough for Iran to get sanctions relief.
18: Any sanctions relief is condition-based, which means it has to be in return for the reason why those sanctions were put in place in the first place, which is their nuclear program.
15: Iran reportedly claims it's pausing talks until Israel stops attacking Hezbollah targets in Lebanon. Secretary of Homeland Security Mark Wayne Mullen traveled to Dallas yesterday to honor ICE agents who helped stop an attacker at their facility in 2025.
19: The fact that they're willing to sacrifice their lives for individuals that's in their custody would speak volumes to what type of law enforcement we have that work at ICE and at DHS. And for me, being the Secretary of DHS, it's an honor to be here today.
15: The attacker killed three detainees before taking his own life. The Pentagon has announced a major investment in North Texas as it has awarded Lockheed Martin a $1 billion contract.
20: A good chunk of it is directly tied to the F-35 aircraft, which is made in Fort Worth. The Pentagon says this contract also encompasses various military equipment, including missile launchers and gun systems. Lockheed is trying to expand its footprint across the defense industry right now.
15: WFAA News 8's Chris Lawrence reporting. Now here's Spencer McGowan with your money news brought to you by NetWorthRadio.com.
21: Cryptocurrency back in the house of pain. Bitcoin falling another 4,000, 67,000 a coin, a decline of over 36% over the past year. MicroStrategy, the Bitcoin treasury company, getting its face ripped off, down another 9% today, down 70% from its 52-week high. They're selling Bitcoin to make their debt payments. The Dow, at the high of the day, topped 51,400 for the first time in history. Texas Instruments and Richardson, Texas-based Lennox International, both up 4% on the day, leading the Texas stocks. 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
22: Hey there, fellow Texans. I think we may have gotten rid of the last mask mandate in Texas. I'm James Parker. It's The James Show. News Talk 820, 93.3 FM, WBAP. I didn't know there were still mask mandates. I am just amazed at how... Do you remember when we were growing up? I don't know if you were growing up 70s, 80s, 90s. Any of this applies. There was a hack move that almost all sitcoms did where someone would get hypnotized. And it would invariably be there was someone who was going to be hypnotized, and then there was someone standing behind them is like, huh, that only works on weak-willed people. And then whoever was standing behind them accidentally got hypnotized. Like, they are so easily controlled by suggestion that they were just incidentally just hypnotized beyond belief, and that was the whole joke, right? Well, this is what you see. These people got hypnotized, got faked out by the COVID pandemic scaremongering that they just can't let it go. Like, they still believe in masks after we know masks didn't do anything. After we have the data that shows the places that did mask and didn't mask, you can't statistically tell any difference in the results. After we had the Cochrane study, which was a meta-analysis of all the other mask studies, conclude that masks were insignificant, not even significantly statistically measurable in reducing the spread of the virus. After all that, there was still a lady who is a judge in Dallas who had a mask mandate in her court until another court forced her to stop yesterday. From Texas Scorecard, this is Michael Quinn Sullivan.
23: On Friday, the Texas Supreme Court unanimously ordered a Dallas judge to immediately withdraw a courtroom mask mandate. The justices ruled that Democrat Demetria Benson's policy improperly burdens attorneys, jurors, witnesses, court staff, and members of the public. Now, the dispute began after a Dallas attorney filed a complaint alleging Benson continued enforcing COVID-era masking requirements years after statewide emergency orders had expired. Benson told the high court that she maintained the requirement on the advice of her physician because her health is compromised. The justices emphasized the importance of public access to court proceedings and rejected the notion that everyone in a publicly accessible courtroom could be required to wear masks to accommodate one individual's health concerns. Chief Justice Jimmy Blacklock noted that the Texas Constitution guarantees that, quote, all courts shall be open. Benson was defeated in the Democrat primary and will leave office in January.
22: Man, I really have to remind myself that people like this exist, because while a lot of the, probably your natural setting is yearning for freedom, there are people out there who are just yearning for control, yearning to be told what to do, yearning to be put in a cog of a machine and just do their little part so they don't have to think for themselves, because they don't want the responsibility of freedom. It's scary. Freedom is scary. What happens if you don't have welfare and food stamps and Social Security and all these other programs? That's scary. What would I do? What would poor people do? Yeah, I know it's scary. Steve in Dallas, you're on News Talk 820-93.3 FM WBAP.
0: James, I've held my CDL for 34, coming up on 35 years. I can tell you, the United States government and a lot of these local state governments, blue states, are responsible for the illegals and immigration problems in the trucking industry. It happened, started under NAFTA with Clinton, and it just expanded under the other Republican governors after him, and now we have the problem that you see today. It's only that President Trump put the microscope on it, and the actions that we were seeing started with that one in Florida when that the Hindu driver was doing a U-turn on the Florida's turnpike.
22: Yep.
0: Right there. Okay. That's where it started, really starting to blow up with what the problem inside the industry. But we've seen this now for the last 20, 25 years, what was going on with our industry. And it's horrible. We felt like we didn't have much to say. We weren't given, how do you guys feel about it? Nothing. It's part of the open border policies of the last four or five presidents and all the blue states, even the red states, right? Abbott could have done something sooner. He didn't.
22: Kerry
0: could have done something sooner and he didn't.
22: Steve, what you're saying specifically is about truckers, but this applies to so many industries, because what we have to hear is we should raise the minimum wage. You know, we need to make wages go up for the lowest among us, or no one, that's not a living wage. And the people at the bottom rungs of society, you know, they need to make more money. Well, stopping immigration would make farm workers make more money. It would make truckers make more money. It would make people who are cooks in the back of a restaurant make more money. All these industries that you're undercutting, this is a way, just enforcing the law the way they're written, would cause the wages for poor people and low skilled and lower middle class people to go up. And they're still against it. Do y'all only like increasing wages if it's a government mandate forced minimum wage hike? I mean, the double standards are amazing. Thank you, Steve in Dallas. We have another severe weather emergency. We go to the WBAP newsroom.
15: 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The National Weather Service in Fort Worth has extended their severe thunderstorm warning to Dallas, Collin, Ellis, Kaufman, and Rockwall counties now until 4:30 p.m. Stand by as we alert our other stations in the area on WBAP.

0: We interrupt regular programming at the request of the National Weather Service to activate the North Central Texas Emergency Alert System. The National Weather Service in Fort Worth has issued a severe thunderstorm warning for Dallas, Collin, Ellis, Kaufman, and Rockwall counties until 4:30 p.m. Central Daylight Time. At 3:50 p.m., a severe thunderstorm was located near Cottonwood, moving southwest at 5 miles per hour, with 60 mile per hour wind gusts and quarter-sized hail. For your protection, get inside a sturdy structure and stay away from windows. Again, the National Weather Service in Fort Worth has issued a severe thunderstorm warning for Dallas, Collin, Ellis, Kaufman, and Rockwall counties until 4:30 p.m. All North Central Texas stations affected by this alert are requested to rebroadcast the preceding announcement.
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1: 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Julie DeHarty has your traffic and Chief Meteorologist Brad Barton has your weather on the ones. 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
3: What better time to tell you about Blue Ribbon Roofing than during severe weather? James Parker here. Big fan of Blue Ribbon Roofing. I tested them out myself. I had the free roof inspection. I had John Hopkins come out to myself, the guy you hear on the commercials all the time here on WBAP and our sister station, The Ticket. Very jealous that I have to share him. But no, he got his ladder out. He got on my roof. I went through the process. I know what it's like. He takes some pictures. There's a folder full of information. And he tells you what's going on with your roof. Now, listen, some people are getting some bad weather right now. If your roof is more than 10 years old, you need to look at it with a really suspicious eye. If it's more than 20 years old, you might as well go ahead and call John Hopkins right now. Because if you don't have a problem with your roof, it's going to happen soon. And let's go ahead and get that baseline set down so we don't have any problem with the insurance company when we do need to take care of that roof. Because that's the other good thing Blue Ribbon Roofing does for you. Not only do they give you an awesome high quality roof, they also help you deal with the insurance company. And that's the part that none of us enjoy. So after the storms are over, or heck, while the storms are still going, go to blueribbondfw.com.
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5: An accident as you move into Rockwall, eastbound I-30 before Horizon Road. This is in the two right lanes. Already a 40 to 45 minute backup to Zion Road. Have a stalled vehicle in Dallas, eastbound 635 before Plano Road. It's in the right center lane. Couple of minute delay from Skillman. On the Dallas North Tollway, northbound at Inwood, an accident. It's blocking all three main lanes. Traffic is getting by on the right shoulder. You're jammed, though, from Walnut Hill. About a 20 to 25 minute delay. Accident still working in Grapevine. Southbound Highway 121 just before Hall Johnson Road. Only the right lane is getting by. It's a 20-minute backup to Highway 114. For WBAP First Traffic, I'm Dave Allen.
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3: So the Mavericks are moving to Valley View. What does this mean for the Mavericks? What does this mean for the Stars? I'm James Parker. 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My next guest is John Ingham from the WBAP Weekend Team. And John Ingham, first, let's talk about the Stars. They're still moving, right? There's no chance that they could say that, hey, now that the Mavs are gone, if you could just turn this thing over to us, we'll stay here. We're still expecting them to announce a new home. Question mark?
12: No, yeah. Thanks for having me, James. I think so. I mean, really, for the Stars, it's the same thing as the Mavericks. And in this day and age, teams want to own their own barn. And because of that, they can make a whole lot more money. You know, when we were kids and when we were younger, teams couldn't afford to do that, and they can now. I mean, they've got these billionaire owners and everything else. And I think it's a nod to Jerry Jones, honestly, because everybody's looking at what he was able to accomplish in Frisco with the Star and the hotels and the bars and the restaurants and everything. It's a destination even when there aren't games going on. And now the San Antonio Spurs are doing it.
3: Well, hey,
12: the Oklahoma City Thunder
3: I think,
12: are doing it.
3: I think it only happens because there's not a stadium right there. You know, the poor thing that Arlington got stuck with is the Cowboy Stadium. Great, there's what, 9 games there a year? And so, yeah, what you just pointed out, the hotspot for Jerry Jones and the Cowboys up in Frisco, far away from the stadium.
12: Yeah, but, well, there's more than just NFL games. There's a lot of college games. There's a lot of high school games. I mean, there's concerts. There's tractor pulls. There's, you know, there are things in that stadium going all the time. I mean, daily they have corporate events. And so there are many, many other things going on in the stadium. And so the city of Arlington has benefited. But yes, you're right. To your point, you're exactly right. But what I was saying was now these teams realize that when they're not playing, if they have their own place and it's a destination with restaurants and bars and hotels, then they can continue to make money when the season's not going on. And that's what the Stars and Mavericks are both doing. There's nothing wrong with the AAC. And frankly, James, I hate it because I love WBAP being next door to them. I think that that's really, really cool. And I'm going to be sad. I'm already sad in 5 years when they're gone. But that's just the way things are now with sports. And so, yeah, the Stars are probably going to be moving up the toll road too. And, you know, there's really nothing that the city of Dallas can do with it. The only other viable option was City Hall. And that was never the Mavericks' idea. That was the Dallas city officials who thought, hey, let's see if we can get the Mavericks to bite on this. The Mavericks looked at it. Then, of course, they ran into all the preservationists who were throwing a fit because it's an IMP building, and it's going to cost upwards of $1 billion just to renovate it. And so that makes no sense. And it's only 50 acres, which, you know, the Mavericks had said that they needed at least 50 acres, but they would take more naturally, especially because it's the Adelsons and they made their money in Vegas at casinos. And so although they haven't come out and said that they're going to build a casino, and they couldn't, obviously, until it's legal in Texas. You know that that's still in the back of their minds. And so they do want a little bit of land for that, too. And so, you know, there's 110 acres at the Valley View site. They told the city of Dallas that their plans is to buy 104 of them. All they did yesterday was pay $169,000, and they will continue to do that until January, just as a good faith payment, basically, in layman's terms. And then in January, they'll start paying $274,000 a month, which is non-refundable. It does not go to the purchase price. The article that I was reading in D Magazine equated it to buying an engagement ring. You haven't said any vows, but you've got the ring, and that's basically what the Mavericks have done. But James, just because they did that yesterday, that does not mean that that's where they're going, because, you know, quietly they purchased 259 acres over in Irving, which is actually 9.6 miles to downtown, which is actually closer than the 13 that it is from Valley View. And so just because they did this yesterday, they're probably going to go there. But the Mavericks haven't said definitively one way or the other where they're going or what they're doing just yet.
3: I like the sound of that, because now if the city jerks them around, they have a plan B and they don't have to put up with it, which is good, because, you know, what if they say, well, we're going to spend all this tax money, or we're going to try and control what you can and can't build. I like the fact that they can hold that over the heads.
12: Sure. I mean, in my mind, Irving is a wild card. It's kind of an ace in the hole, really, because, you know, they wanted to stay in Dallas to be inside of the city limits. And that is District 11, which is barely inside the Dallas city limits, but it is. And it's not so much that they wanted to be in Dallas just to be in Dallas. They do get certain tax breaks from that. And Irving could match it, but it would be a whole lot harder for them just because there are a lot more people in Dallas paying taxes. And so, you know, follow the money typically on a deal like this, but it is nice for the Mavericks because they do have some other outs at the same time. You're right.
3: Well, I think Valley View was probably if I could pick anywhere where it was going to be, that's probably what I would have picked. I'm very happy with this decision. I think that's a great location. I think the highways around it will serve it well. And I think when all is said and done, it'll be generally agreed that that was a good move.
12: Well, I hope so. But I'll tell you what, James, I lived right behind there off Preston Trail for a few years, and it was always backed up. There's always traffic through there. And it's, you know, I can't imagine putting in a basketball arena. The ingress and egress, that is going to be an issue at some point, but that's not the only issue. In District 11, there are a lot of wealthy people up there, and a lot of those wealthy people have already said they don't want it because they don't want people parking on their streets. They don't want all of the congestion. They don't want all the headaches. And these are people that can tie things up in court for a long, long time. And so the Mavericks, yeah, the clock is ticking. They want to be playing in the 31-32 season, but a lot of these folks can tie things up and make it difficult for them. And so I'm with you. I mean, you've got Preston, you've got the toll road, you've got 635, you've got 45, you've got 35. I mean, yeah, for once you get out of there, it's fine, but when you're getting in close, it is going to be a traffic nightmare. And there's no DART right now.
3: Are buses that would only make it worse. 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
12: You and your disdain for DART.
3: Well, so think about it like this. Ingham, if you have the disposable income to be treating yourself to a recreational professional basketball game, perhaps you shouldn't be asking the lowest among us to kick in on your ride there.
12: All right. Yeah, good point.
3: Thank
12: good
3: you, John point. Ingham. Good All right, coming up next, this is the great John Ingham. You can hear him on the weekends and sports coverage here on WBAP. But we have another case of what could be real estate fraud from the Frisco Indians. 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
17: For the ninth year in a row, Finland has been named the happiest country in the world. That's according to the World Happiness Report put out every year by the Wellbeing Research Center at the University of Oxford in the UK. Two other Nordic nations, Iceland and Denmark, came in at numbers 2 and 3. Now, having spent quite a bit of time in these countries over my 2.5 decades as a journalist, I can tell you that this is not at all that surprising. There's an entirely different way of thinking in these countries. We before me, you might say. In other words, the mentality is less adversarial and much more, we're all in this together. One other interesting thing that came up was that no matter where someone lived, the more time they spent on social media, the less happy they were. Want to smile? It's simple. Put your phone away for a bit. I'm Dr. Sanjay Gupta, helping you live a better life.
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2: The president announces a replacement for Tulsi Gabbard. 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
1: On the ones.
3: Eastbound North Loop 820, the Texpress lane still closed from Roof Snow Drive over to Boulevard 26 due to an accident investigation. Got a wreck working in Grapevine, southbound Highway 121 just before Hall Johnson Road. Only the right lane is getting by. 15 to 20 minute delay from Highway 114. On the Dallas North Tollway, northbound at Inwood, an accident. This has traffic only getting by on the right shoulder. 30-minute delay now from Northwest Highway. And on eastbound 635, just before Plano Road, there's a stalled vehicle. The right center lane is blocked. Traffic is slowing just before Skillman. It's about a 5-minute delay. With WBAP First Traffic and Weather on the Ones, I'm Dave Allen.
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2: Your forecast from the WBAP on-time experts, 24-7 Weather Center. Tonight, partly cloudy with widely scattered showers and thunderstorms, low around 74. Tomorrow, mostly sunny with a high near 89. Tomorrow night, partly cloudy with a low around 72. It's 91 degrees in Dallas and 91 in Fort Worth. 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President Donald Trump announced on social media today the federal housing finance agency head, Bill Pulte, will replace Tulsi Gabbard as acting director of national intelligence. Democrat Senate Minority Leader Chuck Schumer accuses the president of appointing someone who will be loyal to him rather than someone who can do the job well.
6: Americans need an intelligence chief loyal to the facts, the intelligence, the security of the nation, not the political interests of one man.
2: The president says Pulte has proven himself as a good manager of the most sensitive matters in America. Environmental artist Weiland is suing FIFA and the building management for the $25 million after his downtown Dallas Wailing Wall mural was mostly painted over. The lawsuit claims the artwork was defaced and covered in blue paint to make space for a World Cup mural without the artist's notice or consent. Your money news brought to you by NetWorthRadio.com. Hive Digital Technologies is reporting a loss of more than $76 million in the fiscal fourth quarter, or 30 cents per share. The cryptocurrency mining company posted revenue of nearly $72 million in the period. For the year, the San Antonio-based company reported a loss of over $148 million. At the stock market today, more records. The Dow finished up 229 to 51,308. NASDAQ was up by 7 to 27,094. S&P 500 in the green by 10 to 7,610. I'm Mike Trina. Keep connected DFW for the latest on the war in Iran. 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
7: A 2-1 victory last night over the Cardinals hands the Rangers their fourth straight victory. It ties their longest win streak of the season. They did it in games 2 through 5 to start the season. Back at it at Busch Stadium this evening. Two Texas natives on the mound, Nathan Eovaldi from Alvin and Dustin May from Justin. First pitch at 6:45. Game 1 of the Stanley Cup Final tonight. The Carolina Hurricanes with home ice in the series by way of 113 regular season points. Their opponent, Vegas, ended the year with 95. Carolina beating Ottawa, Philly, and Montreal to get here. Their only loss of the postseason coming in the East Final. The Golden Knights made it past Utah, Anaheim, and Colorado. Puck drop in Raleigh at 7 o'clock.
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12: Well, I'm going to share with you another report of real estate fraud from Frisco Indian. I'm James Parker, News Talk 820, 93.3 FM, WBAP. No, that's not a minor league team that's going to be sharing the new stadium at Valley View with the Mavericks. The Frisco Indians is kind of my catch-all term for what's been going on with rampant immigration in far north Dallas, Frisco, Plano, McKinney, that whole area. It's not just the complaints that, oh my goodness, people look different than me. I'm scared of different people. No, we're not bigots. We're not xenophobes. These are legit questions. When 25 years ago, Frisco was 2% of Indian descent, and now it's 33% of Indian descent, and they're not assimilating in the least. Well, the question becomes, how far does it have to go before we can say anything about it? That seems to be, they're just asking about it. We're not saying it's all bad. We're not saying it's all good. It's just, could someone explain this? Because it doesn't seem right. There's a lot of things that are going on that just don't seem right. How are all of these people moving into the same neighborhoods together and not mixing with other groups, not mixing with white people or black people or Hispanic people or other Asian people? A lot of strange stuff going on. Well, we have some local independent journalists that have picked up the ball in a very Nick Shirley fashion. Sarah Gonzalez, Kaylee Campbell, Mark Palaciano, Kelly Smith. They've been going, knocking on doors, exposing the fraud left and right, going to public meetings at city council and other rallies and protests, sharing it all with you on social media. Well, this is Nick's Right from the Nick's Right podcast. He has another report of what looks to be real estate fraud. I'd played you one of these. If this sounds like something I played 2 weeks ago, that was from Kelly Smith. This is a similar story, almost identical, though, from Nick's Right.
13: So a real estate agent just exposed something in North Texas that could be massively fraudulent happening in the housing market or the real estate industry. And it involves a realtor by the name of Ram, I'll leave his last name out of it, operating in Frisco, Prosper, and Collin County area, including, and you guessed it, Salina, Texas. First issue is discriminatory marketing. Ram is allegedly promoted heavily in ethnicity-specific Facebook groups targeting South Asian buyers, meaning Indians. Now, that might not sound like a big deal at first, but Texas Real Estate Commission Rule 531.19 prohibits discriminatory housing practices. That includes marketing or steering based on race, religion, or national origin. And if the realtor is advertising themselves as the agent who can bring one specific nationality of buyers into neighborhoods, that can cross into illegal discriminatory housing practices. But the bigger concern is the way this agent is allegedly running his deals. Ram reportedly tells buyers to find houses themselves. Then those buyers contact other agents to do tours of the homes, which means these agents are spending time showing the properties, only for Ram to step in later and write the contract. And then he allegedly gives the buyer almost the entire commission back that he would have made, keeping only $1,000 of that commission. Now, that might sound like a great deal, you would say, but in finance, home purchases like FHA or VA loans, that money must be fully disclosed to the lender. It has to appear on the closing statement as a credit or incentive. If it isn't disclosed properly, that can turn into loan fraud for both the agent and the buyer. And here's another red flag. In the past 2 years, this realtor has reportedly sold 1,761 homes. That's an extremely high number for a single agent, but do the math, which raises the question that many people in real estate are asking. How can one agent realistically service that many clients, especially if buyers are being coached to use other agents to view their homes? One agent even said he personally received a call from a buyer who admitted that's exactly what they were told to do. Find homes, use another agent to see them, then report back to Ram to write the contract. So now the big question is this. Will the Texas Real Estate Commission look into what's happening in North Texas? Because if these allegations are true, this could be one of the biggest real estate scheme operations happening in the area right now. And by the way, Ram has sold between 5 and 10 homes in the Mosaic community in Salina, Texas. Makes you wonder.
12: All right, so we have the easy admission that if you were going to build a whites-only town, that would be bad. That would be racist. That would sound, God, what are you, in the Klan? There have been documentaries made about Vider, Texas, and I mean plural. And I guess they focus on Vider because there's just a dearth of actual racism, and the demand far outstrips the supply. But they will go and they will make multiple documentaries about this town for being a whites-only town. And isn't this horrible? What kind of horrible people would only want to be around their own kind, would want to exclude all other people who don't fit into their preferred culture, into their preferred race? Oh, it's just ugly. It's disgusting, right? Happening in Frisco right now? Where are those people? Where are you at? All you people that will condemn it when white people do it, you don't condemn it when Indians will do it? Well, then it sounds like you're not really against racism at all. You're just anti-white. Or you're an absolute coward who is scared of being called racist, so you wouldn't dare speak the truth about someone else who's not white. Either way, you're wrong. 800-288-9227, 800-288-9227. Yeah, no need to soft coat that stuff, huh? Coming up next, did you know it's Pride Month? Yeah, usually it's a little more overt than this. Have we already reached peak Pride Month and we're on the decline? We'll talk about that next on The James Show. 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
25: Recent survey conducted by Common Sense Media found one-third of teenagers prefer AI companions over humans for serious conversations. There's a term for that, social offloading. And experts we talked to warned that this habit could be stunting emotional growth, leaving an already isolated generation who came of age during the pandemic even less prepared for the messiness of human interaction. Sure, AI can help you polish whatever it is you're looking to say, but that's not very human, right? It's the messiness that makes our interactions with each other so real. It's also what makes them so validating, help us to develop our confidence, our voice, our deep bonds with each other. Psychiatrists we talked to encouraged turning to family or friends when you're struggling to express yourself. They are keen to help. I'm Dr. Sanjay Gupta, helping you live a better life.

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2: Westbound I-30 at Bass Pro Drive in Garland. There's an accident in the two right lanes. Traffic is backed up to Dow Rock in Rowlett. On the Dallas North Tollway, northbound at Inwood, this wreck still blocking the two left lanes. Stop-and-go traffic from Northwest Highway. Southbound Highway 121 just before Hall Johnson Road in Grapevine. There's an accident. Only the right lane is getting by. 20-minute delay from Highway 114. In North Richland Hills, accident investigation. Eastbound North Loop 820. The Texpress lanes remain closed from Roof Snow Drive over to Boulevard 26. And road work still up in Louisville, northbound I-35E at FM 1171. Only the left lane is getting by. This has traffic jammed from 121, the Sam Rayburn Tollway. It's about a 30-minute delay. For WBAP First Traffic, I'm Dave Allen.
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4: All right, I got an update on the Stars now. 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So yesterday, the Mavericks announced that they're going to build their new stadium, or they have a letter of intent to build their new stadium at the site of the former Valley View Mall. We just got word today, minutes ago, that the Stars have now signed a letter of intent with the city of Plano that they're going to build their new stadium on the site of another former mall, or I guess technically it's still a mall, Willow Bend. What the hell? So if you want to... If you want to turn back the clock to 2001, I was working in Willow Bend Mall and Valley View, and now they're going to have two stadiums there. That's crazy. They're just a few exits apart on the Dallas North Tollway, and so Dallas is getting to keep one of their franchises. They're going to lose the other one to Plano, but American Airlines is losing both of their big tenants. And so, look, you got to think... Like textbook economics. A lot of people are saying, whoa, this is really going to crush the area around the American Airlines Center. Yeah, for a little bit. But whenever they knock this thing down, turn it over to the private sector, and let some smart people build something that actually deserves to be there, they'll do the market research and find out what is really needed there. What do we really need there? Do we really need another stadium there? Do we really need a mixed use? Do we really need a dog park? Do we need a residential tower? Do we need a commercial tower? Do we need an office tower? Do we need a data center? Let the people who will make the money and buy it and be held accountable for whether or not it succeeds or fails, let them make that decision. And I would submit that if you come back

0: nice and it had the good foo-foo stores in it. You know, if you're like the old Chris Rock bit, if you're in the mall that has a bunch of sneakers and baby clothes, you know, you're not in the good mall. This had like the Burberry in it and a bunch of other stuff made of plaid that I can't afford. But it's just gone downhill ever since. I think that's a great location as well. I don't think it's as good as a Valley View, but we'll see. Looks like sports are making a lot of news today. So I think no one is going to complain about the location after it's all up and running. I think we're all going to be very happy with both of the new stadiums, just as long as we, you and me, don't have to pay for it. It's one thing I'm looking at. All right, so Tom Brady has a podcast, and anytime there's some guy who has succeeded far more than his peers, you might want to pay attention to him. If Michael Jordan has given you life advice, you might want to pay attention to it. If Tom Brady has given you life advice, you might want to pay attention to it. If Shaquille O'Neal has given you life advice, you might want to pay attention to it. So let's go through a couple of pieces of advice. First, on the Tom Brady situation, Tom Brady is a guy who, he is a player, no doubt. But every quarterback has a little bit of coach in them. You just kind of have to in order to have that job. You have to know what every position is doing, what their job is on every play on both sides of the ball. And far more important than your athleticism is your decision-making abilities, your judgment, and your ability to do it in a snap. And when Tom Brady is sitting down and telling you on his podcast what he observed and the difference between the football players who make the roster and the practice squad, I think this was some solid advice here. Just what a killer observation from Tom Brady.
1: I learned this, you know, again, over a period of years, but there's 53 guys on the active roster. And there's now 15 guys on the practice squad. So there's 68 players. But those practice squad players are important because if anybody on the active roster gets hurt, they can get elevated to the squad. Well, there was times where these 15 guys would do really well in practice. And they'd be practicing and you'd be like a scout team receiver. And I saw this happen a lot. These scout team receivers would come in and practice with, you know, the scout team. And yeah, they'd do really well. And I'd be watching. I'd be like, man, we got to get that guy. Like, let's get him on, up on offense. He's making a lot of plays. That's Darrell Revis he's getting open on. Yeah. Like, we got to do something. Then all of a sudden, we're like, hey, man, you're doing really well. You got to come over here and deal with the pressure of succeeding now that you have expectation. And these guys are like, they weren't prepared for it. So whatever we saw in practice against where there was not a lot of pressure, now when they're put in a situation where there's an expectation for performance, they've never had to personally deal with that. And yeah, then they fail. And then what I realized was a lot of guys in those practice squads, they don't want to be elevated to the roster. They're very happy living yes, this life where they could tell their family and friends, which I have no problem with that. Like, there's no problem. Like, you would just assume, though, that if you're on the practice squad, you'd want to be at the top. But the reality is a lot of guys don't want the pressure of dealing with top.
0: A recent guest on the Tom Brady podcast, Shaquille O'Neal, talked about some advice he got from his dad back when he was still in school.
2: My dad was a...
3: Was he hard on you?
2: Yes, super hard. Military drill sergeant, and he wanted perfection. I always tell the story. I played against kids his size in high school, so I got 45 at three quarters, and we're up 50, 60. I'm not dunking. I'm 6'11". I'm just still not dunking because, you know, I'm smooth. So I lay it up, finger roll, and miss. He comes on the court, calls the timeout. I was like, bro, we playing a game. Call
4: the
2: timeout.
4: He wasn't the coach, by the way.
2: Yeah, he wasn't the coach. He just walked. He just came on the court, called the timeout. Took me outside, smacked the out of me.
3: Wow.
2: Yeah. He said, what are you doing? And I said, I'm working on my Magic Johnson. Whap! Magic Johnson, you need to be Shaq. So that's when I started dunking. And every time I dunk, I wanted to tear the rim off because yeah, I was mad at him.
3: Yeah. Wow.
2: I was mad at him. But, you know, the most valuable thing I got out of that lesson is to never be complacent, on to the next. Whereas a youngster used to have the trophies on, you know how it was with the youth, you know, we play on Saturday, championship game, we win. Sunday, trophies be gone.
0: You know, one of the big takeaways you can take from that is the big advantage Shaq had. He had his dad with him through all of that. Don't take that lightly. All right. Thank you very much for hanging out.

0: On the James Show, again, breaking news. Mavericks are moving to Valley View. Stars have announced they have an intent to move to the site of the Willow Bend Mall up in Plano. Stay put. Mark Levin's coming up next. If you need more James Show action, I'm about to get out here and go put up the podcast. You should go check that out and follow me on all the social medias. I'm James Parker. This has been the James Show on News Talk 820 and 93.3 FM, WBAP.
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21: You ever wake up in the middle of the night or maybe first thing in the morning and notice drool on your pillow? Unless you're sleeping next to someone who hasn't already seen all your good, bad, and ugly, it's probably not that big a deal and not anything to worry about, unless it's something that just started happening recently. When people drool at night, it's often because of a stuffy nose, acid reflux, or being a mouth breather. People who sleep on their stomach or side are more likely to drool than someone who sleeps on their back. But in some cases, drooling at night can be a warning sign of something more serious, like dental issues, sleep apnea, or even early symptoms of Parkinson's disease. If you're at all concerned about this, the best place to start is with an ENT doctor, an ears, nose, and throat doctor. They can recommend a sleep study to possibly get some answers. I'm Dr. Sanjay Gupta, helping you live a better life.
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1: I don't know how they're going to win, but they're going to win. They have to be better in certain areas. What are they? Or is it just one of those things that make us sports fans?
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2: Thunderstorms causing a ground stoppage at DFW International Airport. I'm Mike Trina from the 24-hour Breaking News Center.
0: ClassicChevrolet.com, WBAP's first traffic and weather.
1: On the ones.
3: Northbound I-35W approaching Rosedale in Fort Worth. An accident in the two left lanes. It's about a 10-minute backup to Berry Street. Eastbound North Loop 820, the express lane still shut down from Roof Snow Drive over to Boulevard 26. This is due to an accident investigation. Got a wreck working in Grapevine. Southbound Highway 121 just before Hall Johnson Road. Only the right lane is getting by. About a 20 to 25-minute backup now to Highway 114. The accident in Dallas on the tollway northbound at Inwood has been cleared. Still seeing about a 10-minute delay from Northwest Highway. Also very slow traffic as you move through Louisville, northbound I-35E at FM 1171 Main Street. Construction, only the left lane is getting by. 40-minute delay from the Sam Rayburn Tollway. For WBAP First Traffic and Weather on the Ones, I'm Dave Allen.
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6: I'm WFAA meteorologist Cassie Hyder. Isolated storms will continue to be possible this evening. But overnight tonight, those go away, skies become mostly clear, and temperatures drop down into the low 70s. Look for mostly sunny skies on your Wednesday, only a 10% coverage of rain and storms, highs around 90 degrees. On Thursday, mostly cloudy, temperatures in the upper 80s with a 20% coverage of rain and storms.
2: It's 88 degrees in Dallas, 90 in Fort Worth. 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Due to severe thunderstorm activity across the Metroplex, the Federal Aviation Administration has issued a ground stoppage at DFW International Airport this afternoon until 5:15 p.m. Departures have been delayed an average of an hour, according to FlightAware.com. Nearly 400 flights have been delayed. Meanwhile, the Dallas Stars have signed a letter of intent with the city of Plano to build their new arena at the site of the shops at Willow Bend. And Texas Secretary of State Jane Nelson has announced she will resign effective July 17th, capping off 3.5 years as the state's top election official. No reason was given in her press release for her decision. Tensions are running high in the Middle East with a peace agreement between the U.S. and Iran still out of reach. Mark Meredith has more.
7: We are getting a better lay of the land of where things stand as Secretary of State Marco Rubio talked about the state of Iran now.
8: Today there is no Iranian Navy. There is no such thing. There's a bunch of Boston whalers with machine guns on them, but there is no Navy.
7: On Monday, the president spoke at length with Israel's prime minister, basically urging the Israelis not to carry out an attack against Hezbollah in Beirut, which could push Iran further away from any peace negotiations.
2: Iranian state media claims talks between mediators have broken down. At the White House briefing today, Centers for Medicare and Medicaid Services Administrator Dr. Mehmet Oz announced the addition of 160 more drugs to the drug site TrumpRx.
9: It means that 4 out of 5 medications that are picked up by Americans going into that same drugstore that I mentioned earlier now have the opportunity to double check that the price they're getting in that drugstore, wherever they're buying it from, is the best price out there.
2: Democrats have criticized the website when it was first launched for offering discounts on medications that could be found cheaper with insurance elsewhere. Your money news at brought to you by NetWorthRadio.com. Stocks end up as the A1 boom pushes markets higher.
10: The major averages ending in the green, boosted by the AI boom. The Dow closing up 229 points, S&P rising 10 points, and NASDAQ gaining 7 points. The Dow winner, Cisco Systems, Caterpillar Inc., and IBM. The Dow decliners, Nike, Salesforce, and Microsoft. Angelo Bavaro, Fox News.
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13: More and more people are using magnesium supplements to help them sleep. But are they safe? And do they really work? Well, first, let's talk about actual magnesium. That's an essential mineral that is needed for more than 300 different processes in the body, according to one dietitian. And most people get enough of it simply from the foods they eat. Now, if you're not getting enough, there are a few different types of supplements you can try. But as always, you should talk to your doctor before starting any new medication or supplement, whether it's prescription or over-the-counter. Now, when it comes to the science, we looked into this, and I gotta say, there's not a lot of strong evidence that magnesium supplements will actually help you sleep. They might help you manage pain, they might help you lower your stress levels, or work to get your muscles to relax. And maybe it's those things then that help you get some better sleep. I'm Dr. Sanjay Gupta, helping you live a better life.
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0: Dr. Mark Levin here. Our number, 877-381-3811, 877-381-3811. Oh, yes. You know, there's actually some good news out there. We have a breakthrough on cancer, pancreatic cancer. We've got other things.
1: 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I'm Chief Meteorologist Brad Barton from the WBAP On-Time Experts 24-7 Weather Center. A severe thunderstorm warning is being issued for the metro counties of Johnson, Tarrant, Ellis, and Dallas. Stand by as we alert our other stations in the area on WBAP.

0: We interrupt programming at the request of the National Weather Service to activate the North Texas Emergency Alert System. The National Weather Service issuing severe thunderstorm warnings for northeastern Johnson County, all of Tarrant County, northwestern Ellis County, and western Dallas County until 6 p.m. The severe thunderstorm is located along a line extending from Coppell down to Venus, moving west at 10 miles per hour. These storms could produce 60-mile-per-hour wind gusts and quarter-sized hail or larger. Once again, severe thunderstorm warnings being activated now for northeastern Johnson County, for all of Tarrant County, northwestern Ellis County, and western Dallas County until 6 p.m. Severe thunderstorms in the metro county areas right now drifting slowly to the southwest at 10 to 15 miles per hour. All North Texas stations affected by this alert are requested to relay the preceding message. These thunderstorms have developed along a line that was left overnight, left early this morning, outflow boundaries from previous storms. And so right now, the boundaries that are extremely active right now, a band of showers and thunderstorms running from the Carrollton Farmers Branch Coppell areas down through just about all of western Dallas County, down to Duncanville, and to Sublette, and then to Mansfield, all the way into Ellis County. These storms are actually drifting from northeast to southwest. That's kind of the opposite of the way we expect thunderstorms to behave this time of year. But again, the outflow boundaries are determining where the thunderstorms form and how fast they're moving. The problem is the storms are moving very, very slowly. They're dumping increasingly hazardous amounts of rain along with small hail across the area from, again, Carrollton Farmers Branch, Coppell, down through Irving, Grand Prairie to Duncanville. Eastern Dallas County in pretty good shape right now, although we do have some strong storms in the Coffin County area. They're also drifting to the west and to the southwest. So these storms are going to be around for the next several hours. They'll die off with the loss of daytime heating. But I expect to see not only more severe thunderstorm warnings, but also probably some flash flood warnings due to the slow movement of these storms. We'll keep you advised. I'm meteorologist Brad Barton from the WBAP On-Time Experts 24/7 Weather Center. 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
1: Only Iranian ships get through the straits. And so if they're going to shut down the straits for everybody, we're going to shut down the straits for them. And we have done that through a very effective blockade and, by the way, through the seizure of sanctioned ships in the Indo-Pacific as well. The cost to Iran every single day in lost revenue is in the hundreds of millions of dollars that they are losing in lost revenue that they're not generating as a result of that.
2: I'm listening very attentively, and I will comment after we're done here. Only to say this conventional shield he's talking about, I haven't read anywhere that that's on the table in these negotiations. These ballistic missiles, you've heard me talk about it here, you've heard me talk about it on Fox, you've heard me talk about it on my video podcasts, are their most powerful conventional weapon. And this is what some of the Arab countries are talking about, Israel's definitely talking about, saying they cannot have the capacity to make thousands and thousands of ballistic missiles because those can blow up our cities. And I don't hear a lot of talk about that. And I talked about that in two monologues over the weekend on Fox. I've talked about it here. I've posted about it. I still haven't heard a lot about it, and yet Rubio does mention how significant that can be. Well, it is. Cut five, go.
3: But the president says they also need to make commitments on their nuclear program.
2: This is Chris Murphy, the lowlife. Start over, please. Go ahead.
3: But the president says they also need to make commitments on their nuclear program. That's what I'm asking.
1: What
3: commitments do they need to make in order for the strait to be reopened?
1: Well, the second thing they have to agree to as part of this is, so in addition to the straits, that's the predicate that opens the door to phase two. Phase two is they have to commit to very specific negotiations on highly enriched, the disposition of the highly enriched uranium that still is buried deep in a mountain somewhere.
2: As I listen to this back and forth, I have to be honest with you. I'm always honest with you. I'm straight with you. That's why you're here, right? Sounds like a lot of talk from both sides here. This is a terrorist regime that wants to blow us off the face of the earth. We have them on their backs. Yes, we're killing their economy, but the regime lives on. They eat. It's the people who suffer. We keep saying they're going to rise up, and yet we don't give them the tools with which to rise up. In the past, the United States military did exactly that throughout the world to defeat the Soviet Union without a single ground troop in the Soviet Union. Any of ours, that is. So if we're really going to put the pressure on them and really pinch them, in my humble opinion, we're not doing everything we should do, including arming the people. I've brought that up, and the Kurds come up. Okay? The Kurds say, no, we weren't given arms, and we didn't steal anything. I know Erdogan in Turkey hates the Kurds, tries to eviscerate them. I know the Syrians hate the Kurds, try to eviscerate them. The Iraqis hate the Kurds, try to eviscerate them. These are good people who have fought side by side with us, just as the Israelis have fought side by side with us. And yet, we seem to cave from time to time to the Arabs and even the Iranian demands. Do we want to win this thing or not? Then arm the people. They're asking for arms. I have posted a video of a woman who has now put her life on the line, who held up a piece of paper. And you know what the paper said, Mr. Producer? You saw it. Send us arms. Did you see that? I would guess she's late 30s, 40s years old. Looks like a professional woman. Just put her life on the line because they barely opened up their internet and said, send us arms. Send us arms. I just don't get it. Is our CIA too weak? Under Bill Casey, it was strong. This is what we used to do in the Reagan administration. I don't understand it. I don't even understand the reason that's been given why we're not doing it. Open the straits, okay? And we sign a deal with them. You know what can shut the straits? Ballistic missiles. So what's the situation with that? I just feel like we go back and forth. We want them to do this. They have to agree to do this. They have to agree to do this. We have to agree to do this. How is this enforceable? What are we going to do? Have a permanent presence of one-third of our Navy there? That's not realistic. That's not possible. We're going to have an agreement that the next administration, our administration, can rip up because it's not going to be a treaty, apparently. So these are serious questions I'm asking, not to attack, but to be helpful, positive questions I'm asking about how this will work. Cut six. Go ahead.
3: In order to get to that second phase, are you willing to release sanctions or release frozen money that the United States is withholding from Iran?
1: Right now, everything that's been discussed with them is that any sanctions relief. Now, remember, sanctions come. There's international sanctions, there's congressional sanctions, there's executive sanctions. So some we can release and some we cannot. But any sanctions relief is condition-based, which means it has to be in return for the reason why those sanctions were put in place in the first place.
2: Let's stop one moment, just as a general matter. Sanctions relief means they get money somehow. The administration has indicated they don't want to give them cash because it looks too close to what Obama did. So somehow UAE releases money or somebody does, maybe Qatar, they lift sanctions, they can sell some oil. Where's that money going to go? It's not going to go to the people. They just slaughtered 50,000 people. It's not going to go to the people. It's going to go to the army, going to go to the IRGC. It's going to go to the security forces. It's going to go to the regime so it can sustain itself. That's where it's going to go, right? Am I wrong about anything I'm saying? If you think so, feel free to call up. Am I wrong about anything I'm saying? I'm just using reason and common sense on what we're dealing with and how our politicians act on these things. Go ahead.
1: So, yeah, look, Iran is being sanctioned because they enrich uranium. Iran is being sanctioned because they've highly enriched uranium. Iran is being sanctioned because of their nuclear activities. If they agree to give up those things, there will be sanctions relief associated with their commitment and compliance with those agreements.
2: Chris Murphy should be there with a bag over his head. He should be embarrassed by himself, but some of these people don't know shame or circumspection. We'll be right back.
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2: Folks, history is unfolding right before our eyes. The President of the United States has delivered an incredible, consequential first year, restoring strength at our borders, rebuilding American confidence, and putting this country back on a path of common sense and constitutional principles. 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
7: Had an accident working in far north Dallas on the Bush Turnpike. It's in the eastbound lanes at Midway. Two right lanes are blocked. About a 15-minute backup to Kelly Boulevard. Also in the Colony on northbound 121 Sam Rayburn Tollway, just after Plano Parkway, an accident. Two left lanes are blocked. Louisville still have road construction up northbound I-35E at FM 1171 Main Street. Only the left lane is getting by. 45-minute delay from Frankfort. That accident in Grapevine on southbound Highway 121 just before Hall Johnson Road has just been cleared. Still about a 15 to 20-minute delay from Highway 114. For WBAP First Traffic, I'm Dave Allen.
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14: More and more people are using magnesium supplements to help them sleep. But are they safe? And do they really work? Well, first, let's talk about actual magnesium. That's an essential mineral that is needed for more than 300 different processes in the body, according to one dietitian. And most people get enough of it simply from the foods they eat. Now, if you're not getting enough, there are a few different types of supplements you can try. But as always, you should talk to your doctor before starting any new medication or supplement, whether it's prescription or over-the-counter. Now, when it comes to the science, we looked into this, and I gotta say, there's not a lot of strong evidence that magnesium supplements will actually help you sleep. They might help you manage pain, they might help you lower your stress levels, or work to get your muscles to relax. And maybe it's those things then that help you get some better sleep. I'm Dr. Sanjay Gupta, helping you live a better life.
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0: Let's touch on another subject, then we'll move on, and that is this report in Axios, which is a rather left-wing news site, by somebody named Barak Ravid, who is a radical leftist. He's Israeli. He's written for the most left-wing media outlets in Israel. And by left-wing, I mean radical left. Couldn't hold jobs there. And so he's picked up by Axios. And there's nonstop leaks to this guy from people in the White House. We're trying to undermine the president, the relationship we have with the state of Israel and the prime minister there. And he's wrong all the time, and yet Axios keeps him on, doesn't fire him. His sources are always anonymous, always. They never correct the record at Axios. He never corrects the record. And this last leak that we talked about last night was very, very destructive to the president, to the prime minister, to our country, the state of Israel, and gave direct aid and comfort to the enemy. That would be Iran and Hamas. Furthermore, I don't think we should be talking to Hezbollah that has killed hundreds of our soldiers, Marines, and Americans. It is a terrorist organization of the worst order. It has our American blood on its hands. There was a time when it was official American policy that we didn't negotiate with terrorists or terror regimes. Now we seem to be negotiating with them and Hamas and Iran and all the rest. And where's it getting us exactly? I don't think very far. Now that said, that report and the foul language that was reported in that report was a lie. I'll be right back.
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6: Eastbound on the Bush Turnpike at Midway Road, an accident in the two right lanes, 20-minute backup to Josie Lane. Also a crash on the Sam Reburn Tollway. This is on the northbound side just after Plano Parkway. Two left lanes are blocked. Here's stop and go from Josie, Maine. Expect about a five-minute delay there. Northbound I-35E at FM 1171 Main Street in Louisville. Only the left lane is getting by due to road construction. 45-minute backup to Frankfort. On North Loop 820, the eastbound Texpress lanes, they're still shut down from Roof Snow Drive over to Boulevard 26. Crews are now making some repairs due to an earlier wreck. It's causing delays on the main lanes from Haltom Road. For WBAP First Traffic and Weather on the Ones, I'm Dave Allen.
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9: Meteorologist Brad Barton live from the WBAP On Time Experts 24-7 Weather Center. Severe thunderstorm warnings are in effect right now until 6 o'clock tonight for the Metroplex counties, for Dallas, Tarrant, Johnson, and Ellis counties. And Tarrant County is getting some pretty strong storms on the west side right now from Lake Worth down through Westland, Benbrook, and everything is drifting to the southwest, and very slowly at that. I'm anticipating flash flood warnings are going to have to be issued for these same counties that are under the severe thunderstorm warning until 6 o'clock tonight. Again, Dallas, Ellis, Johnson counties are all under severe thunderstorm warnings until 6 o'clock, and we're expecting to see flash flooding with these storms at any moment. We'll keep you advised. Live from the WBAP On-Time Experts 24-7 Weather Center, meteorologist Brad Barton.
5: Yeah, it's 87 degrees in Dallas, 88 in Fort Worth. News brought to you by Reliant Air Conditioning. President Trump's top diplomat says talks are continuing with Iran to end the war. Jared Halpern has more.
10: Secretary of State Marco Rubio says Iran is starting to agree to negotiate aspects of its nuclear program it previously refused to discuss.
11: That is not a guarantee that ultimately it will lead to a deal that's acceptable to the Senate or acceptable to the American people.
10: Still, Rubio says talks are complicated by a fractured regime in Iran that takes days to get a response. Jared Halpern, Fox News.
5: Due to severe thunderstorm activity across the Metroplex, the Federal Aviation Administration has issued a ground stop at DFW International Airport, which is caused around 400 flight delays. The Dallas Stars have signed a letter of intent with the city of Plano to build their new arena at the site of the shops at Willow Bend. And Texas Secretary of State Jane Nelson has announced she will resign effective July 17th. Your money news brought to you by NetWorthRadio.com. 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The e-commerce giant announced its annual Prime Day event will kick off June 23rd through the 26th. The sales event is typically held in July. Checking the stock market, the Dow Jones Industrial Average finished up 229 points, NASDAQ up by 7, S&P 500 up by 10. I'm Mike Traina. 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

0: on the straight and narrow path, you have a guide. 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
1: Hamas agreed, according to the Saudis and others, not to launch any more rockets or drones at Israel. It was announced that they did, and then they launched scores of rockets and drones at Israel. We've had a ceasefire on since April 8th. It's 2 months. That's been violated every single day. Look, folks, here's the thing. I'm a patriotic American. I'm 68 years old. My family came to this country now 125, 130 years ago. They fought in World War II. I can't pretend these things aren't going on. With a regime that wants to get nuclear weapons and tens of thousands of ballistic missiles that one day can reach us, that makes it clear that it wants to destroy our country and the West and Jews and Christians and anything in between, what am I supposed to do? Come up here like these other people? Pretend otherwise? Like these woke right types? I'm talking about the survival of our republic, and I'm called a warmonger, or MAGA's under attack, or whatever it is. It's really quite bizarre. Very sick. And I deal with these people every day. And they have a following. And they're poisoning the minds of so many of our fellow citizens. And they're encouraging and emboldening the enemy overseas. It's not like talk radio or network TV, cable TVs all over the world, but more than that, the podcasting's all over the world. So the enemy takes great hope and encouragement from what these people are saying, the Megyn Kellys, the Steve Bannons, the Tucker Carlsons. You've even heard the Muslim Brotherhood praise them. You've heard Iran praise them. You've heard Qatar praise them. Saudi Arabia praise them. It's shocking. But I'm not going to sit here and sell you a bill of goods or blow smoke at you that negotiating with terrorists who want to destroy us is a great idea. I personally don't think so. That cutting a deal with them is a great idea. The president knows what I think. The whole world knows what I think, to the extent anybody cares. I don't think that's a great idea. And so what do? You have to destroy the regime. It wouldn't be the first time we as Americans have destroyed regimes that seek to destroy us. But apparently that's just not something we do anymore. And what's amazing to me is that people who want us to take a quote-unquote off-ramp or come up with some quick deal or something like that are the ones that keep talking about we don't want any more forever wars. But if that regime is left standing in some form or some way, it's a forever war. That's what it is. The isolationists are suicidal. They were suicidal before World War II officially broke out against us, before we were attacked at Pearl Harbor. In fact, the isolationists, about 100 years ago, the 1930s, they were extremely organized, extremely effective. There were hundreds of thousands of them. One of their leaders and spokesmen was Charles Lindbergh. It was Father Coughlin, who would be viewed as sort of the modern podcaster, a Tucker Carlson type or a Kelly type or any of these fools and buffoons. And so we were not properly armed. We were not psychologically ready. And we got hit. And we were way behind, and it cost us many more lives because the enemy had gained such footholds and had such tremendous industrial production and assembly lines. While the isolationists were not in majority, but they had significant voices that limited our ability to prepare and to be ready. And this is what's happening today in a different form and in a different way, but it's happening. See, I see what President Trump has done here in launching these military operations against Iran as heroic, as historic, as iconic. The question is, how do we bring this to a result? What result do we want? Let's not pretend the regime is gone because the Navy's gone and the Air Force is gone. Who are we negotiating with? The regime. Who's still firing ballistic missiles and drones? The regime. Who's still slaughtering their own people? The regime. We make a deal, the communist Chinese going to stop funding them? Of course not. Are the Russians going to stop helping them? Of course not. The North Koreans, the Pakistanis? Of course not. And if they violate the deal or some aspect of the deal, what are we going to do about it? Nothing. Absolutely nothing. We won't have the will to do anything about it. People are already tired. I think people are tired of the back and forth and the back and forth and the back and forth. So far, this is one of the shortest quote-unquote wars we've ever been involved in. Not the shortest, but one of them. And what do you think China's taking from all this? They couldn't be happier. We're beating the crap out of this enemy. We took out their leadership within 48 hours, poised to truly destroy them, to arm their people, and we hit the brakes. I don't know why. But we did. There's a lot of reasons that have been given, none of them to make sense to me. And we've been in a ceasefire that is more fire than cease. This enemy's not going to go away from some paper agreement. It's never honored a single paper agreement. Am I supposed to pretend otherwise? Am I supposed to lie to you and mislead you? This doesn't mean I'm not on Team Trump. I absolutely am on Team Trump, and I'm doing everything I can, publicly and otherwise, to try and effect an outcome, I think, that's in the best interest of we the people, the American people. That's what I do. That's what I believe in. Our generation has to take care of business so our children and grandchildren aren't exposed. That's the truth. That's the truth. I am not going to mislead you. I am concerned. The Democrats have given aid and comfort to the enemy. The woke right podcasters have given aid and comfort to the enemy. The Marxist Islamists here at home are organizing. They're taking over towns. I'm going to get into this soon. People are not realizing the extent of the radicalism and reach of Mandami, that he's involved in helping to recruit Islamists and Marxists of the most vile kind that support terrorism to get them elected to Congress. He's involved in that. He doesn't view his role as simply as the mayor of New York City. You know, when you're a mayor of New York City, you figure that's a big enough job. No. He views his role as well beyond the five boroughs, well beyond the state. He wants to reach into Congress. You have a communist Stalinist from Vermont, Bernie Sanders. He doesn't give a damn about what happens in Vermont. He's the same way, doing the same thing. The revolution is here. The Marxist Islamist revolution is here, every bit as it is in the Middle East, in Africa, in Southeast Asia, and in Europe. We're the big Satan. We're the ones that really need to be conquered. And the strategy is to create these segregated enclaves, these fortresses, if you will, of Sharia law and Islam, where imams control, where Qatar and other oil-rich fiefdoms in the Middle East and elsewhere are funding them. Where do you think all this money comes from, with thousands of mosques popping up all over the country? And the communist Chinese are involved in it too, helping to support the Islamist movements as well as Antifa and the radical left. We're supposed to sit here and take it? The Democrat Party's in on it, 100% in on it. They'll talk about affordability. They'll talk about the price of gasoline. And they're laughing at us. Because this is the way they hope to secure power. And like the Islamists and the Marxists, never give it up. Never give it up. That's why they want to change our constitutional republic. That's why they attack the foundations of this republic. But I'm not going to sell you a bill of goods here and tell you that I feel that, you know, stepping in between Israel and Hamas to stop Israel from destroying Hamas is a smart move. I think it's a bad move. At the behest of the Iranian regime, which is supposedly doesn't even exist anymore? Seriously? I'll be right back.
0: Mark Levin.
2: A stalled vehicle in Fort Worth. This is going to be on southbound I-35W at Allen Avenue. The left lane is blocked. Traffic is backed up into downtown from I-30. It's going to be about a 5 to 10 minute delay. Also in North Richland Hills on eastbound North Loop 820, the Texpress lane still shut down from Roof Snow Drive over to Boulevard 26. This is for some repairs that were caused by damage from an earlier accident. In Louisville, still have roadwork set up northbound I-35E at FM 1171. Main Street. Only the left lane is getting by. 45-minute delay from Frankfurt. In the Colony on northbound 121 Sam Rayburn Tollway at Plano Parkway, an accident. Two left lanes are blocked. And on the Bush Turnpike eastbound at Midway, got a wreck. It's in the two right lanes. 15-minute backup to Josie Lane. With WBAP First Traffic, I'm Dave Allen.
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0: areas, and then just torrential rainfall with street flooding underway right now. Grapevine, North Richland Hills, down through Arlington, Mansfield, also Carrollton Farmers Branch area. Additional storms have been in farther northern Dallas County, from O down into Collin County, down to Carrollton as well, Farmers Branch, and drifting to the southwest. Big storms across the area. East Dallas is in pretty good shape now. Garland, Mesquite, those areas also, if you're east of I-35E, you're in pretty good shape, except when you're in Dallas and southeastern Denton County. Strong storm still underway, especially right on top of DFW Airport. Okay, live from WBAP 24/7 weather station, I'm meteorologist Brad Barton.
1: 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Please dial #250, say Mark Levin, to switch in as little as 10 minutes. You can keep your phone and your phone number if you wish. Again, dial #250 and say Mark Levin today. That's #250, say Mark Levin. I encourage you to switch immediately. Next hour, there was another hearing. Mark Wayne Mullen at the Senate hearing today. And here he is having to defend against the Democrats the ability to detain and deport illegal aliens, including the most horrendous type of criminals. And as I've said over and over and over again, the Democrats let them in, and the Democrats insist that they stay. Have you ever heard a Democrat speak out against the Islamists who are in this country? Have you ever heard them speak out against the radical imams who are leading them? Have you ever heard them concerned about the number of mosques popping up by the thousands? Have you? Have you ever heard them concerned about some of the things that are being said, which I play here over and over? They never complain about it, ever. Ever. Netanyahu, Israel, yes. Trump, MAGA, yes. Businesses, capitalism, yes. Never the Islamists. Now that should tell you everything you need to know. And never the Marxists, because they've all embraced Marxism. Marxism creates poverty, impoverishment. You see, the problem with the Bernie Sanders of the world, and I'll use him as a foil, is they're redistributing wealth before the wealth is even created. Let me repeat that so the backbenchers can use it. They are redistributing wealth before the wealth is even created. They're promising redistribution. They're promising freebies. Even though a community cannot sustain it. But they promise it anyway. They're destroying our healthcare system with Obamacare, and their answer is what? A more comprehensive, centralized, government-run healthcare system. National government healthcare system for the entirety of the population where there are no private healthcare options. Zero. We've tried that with public housing, a failure. In fact,

0: anything that's controlled by the government, other than what the government is capable of actually doing, like national security, sometimes it fails there, is a failure. If we had only government-run grocery stores, we'd starve to death. If we only had government-run clothing stores, we'd be naked. If we only had government-run housing, we wouldn't have a roof over our head, and if we did, it would be infested with criminals and cockroaches. I don't know how many times humanity has to go through this false Marxist utopia. And I was thinking about this late last night, like 2 in the morning. You ready? An epiphany. Marxism is said to be about materialism, right? The material dialectic. That Marx kind of adjusted Hegelism, but it's about materialism, and you hear the Marxists screaming about it all the time. And yet, in my view, it's not even about materialism if you ever really think about it. You interested in pursuing this a little bit, Mr. Producer? Next hour, we'll be back.
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9: A better life with Dr. Sanjay Gupta.
10: Eating a healthy diet is not only good for you physically, it can also keep your brain sharp as you age. According to a new study out of China, people who most closely followed the MIND diet slowed aging in key structures inside their brains by more than 2 years. The MIND diet is a combination of the Mediterranean diet, which we talk a lot about, and the DASH diet, which stands for Dietary Approaches to Stop Hypertension. All three of these diets are similar, but the MIND diet puts more of an emphasis on berries, beans, leafy green vegetables, fish, poultry, whole grains, olive oil, and nuts. You're not going to eat foods with a lot of saturated fat. We're talking cheese, butter, red meat, or anything fried. You really don't have to eat like this 100% of the time. That's the key. Just do the best that you can. I'm Dr. Sanjay Gupta, helping you live a better life.
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15: And an accident working in Ball Springs, westbound I-20 as you approach Beltline Road. It looks like the two left lanes are blocked. Definitely the far left lane is blocked. Traffic is backed up to Lawson Road. In Louisville, still doing some road construction. Northbound I-35E at FM 1171 Main Street. Only the left lane is getting by. It's about a 1 hour delay from the Bush Turnpike. In North Richland Hills, eastbound North Loop 820, the express lane still closed from Roof Snow Drive over to Boulevard 26. This is due to an earlier wreck. And very slow traffic in Fort Worth heading southbound on I-35W from downtown over to Allen Avenue. This is due to an earlier stalled vehicle. With WBAP First Traffic and Weather on the Ones, I'm Dave Allen.
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16: WDAP weather. I'm meteorologist Brad Barton, live from the WDAP On-Time Experts 24-7 Weather Center. We have some very strong thunderstorms underway right now from Carrollton Farmers Branch area down through North Richland Hills and spreading off also to the southwest through Benbrook into Tarrant and Parker counties. The severe thunderstorm warnings have expired for now, but we could see flash flood warnings issued in this area due to the very slow movement of the showers and thunderstorms. We will keep you advised. Heaviest rainfall right now is Louisville Carrollton Farmers Branch. Also heavy stuff in northeastern Tarrant County, and extremely heavy rains from Benbrook through southwestern Tarrant County down to Aledo. Live from the WBAP On-Time Experts 24-7 Weather Center, meteorologist Brad Bart.
14: It's 85 degrees in Dallas, 86 in Fort Worth. News brought to you by Mullen & Mullen Injury Law Firm. President Trump is denying for a second time that peace talks between the U.S. and Iran have broken down. Max Gordon reports from Tel Aviv, Israel.
17: Iranian state media reported that Iranian peace negotiators would cut off communications with the U.S. unless there is a ceasefire in southern Lebanon between Israeli and Iranian-backed Hezbollah forces. President Trump said yesterday he'd brokered an arrangement between the two sides that Israel will not attack them and they will not attack Israel. But fighting in southern Lebanon has continued. Max Gordon, Fox News.
14: Another pro sports team is confirming plans to leave downtown Dallas. The Dallas Stars are announcing steps toward a potential new arena in Plano as part of a proposed sports and entertainment district at the Shops at Willow Bend. The organization says it has signed a letter of intent, which has been submitted to the Plano City Council and put on the agenda for consideration at the June 8th council meeting. After describing rioting as peaceful protests, Democrat lawmakers are now suing to close the ICE detention facility in Newark, New Jersey. CB Cotton has more.
18: The state of New Jersey is joining that lawsuit, all over allegations of poor conditions. Mayor Baraka says Democratic lawmakers have toured the facility and paint a grim picture. But Trump administration officials like Border Czar Tom Homan have also visited and continue to defend the facility. Border Czar Tom Homan says Delaney Hall is here to stay.
14: The Delaney Hall complies with all required state and local laws, is what Homan says. Your money news brought to you by NetWorthRadio.com. The Dow ending at 51,308 today. The S&P 500 at 7610 and the NASDAQ at 27,094.
19: Shares of Hewlett-Packard Enterprise soaring. Marvell Technology also rallying after NVIDIA CEO said the chipmaker could become the next trillion-dollar company. Angelo Bavaro, Fox News.
14: Checking the stock market, of course, today. The Dow Jones Industrial Average finished up 228 points. NASDAQ was up 7 and the S&P 500 up by 9. 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I'm Mike Trina. 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
22: How did I lose weight? 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
27: Hello, America. 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Our number, 877-381-3811. 877-381-3811. Let me touch on what I left off with before the top of the hour. What I said was, this whole doctrine of Marxism is so thoroughly defective. And I've written about it. Thousands of people have written about it. But I got to thinking. What's the greatest defect? The socialist part of it? The redistribution of wealth? The oppressed versus the oppressor? That's all problematic. Don't get me wrong. No. It's complete misstatement and misapplication of human nature. That is, I actually believe, as I thought about it overnight, that Marx and Engels were pulling wool over our eyes. Not a conspiracy, I think this is what their intention was. To use materialism, aka economics and finance, as camouflage for rejiggering human nature. That is, it's actually not so much about economics, although obviously it affects economics. But economics are used not to advance equality, not to advance fairness and affordability and the other slogans they spit out, but to advance totalitarianism. It's a philosophy not of economics.
16: 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I'm meteorologist Brad Barton, live in the WBAP 24/7 on-site weather center. We are looking at more heavy thunderstorms, especially southwest of Fort Worth in portions of Hood and Parker County. New warnings being issued at this time. All stations stand by for the next message.

0: We interrupt programming at the request of the National Weather Service to activate the North Texas Emergency Alert System. The National Weather Service issuing new severe thunderstorm warnings for Parker and Hood counties until 7 o'clock. Severe thunderstorms located along a line extending from near Lake Weatherford to near Western Lake, moving west at 30 miles per hour. Again, moving west at 30 miles per hour. Storms could contain large hail damaging winds. There's a history, at least in Johnson County, of some golf ball to ping pong ball sized hail. Once again, the National Weather Service issuing severe thunderstorm warning for Parker County and Northern Hood County until 7 o'clock. Severe thunderstorm located along a line from Lake Weatherford to the town of Western Lake, moving west at 30 miles per hour. All North Texas stations affected by this alert are requested to relay the preceding message. We do have the heavy thunderstorms right now from Azle down through Aledo to just shy of Weatherford, just a little bit to the east, southeast of Weatherford. Those storms are producing flooding rains, and especially down along Highway 287 from Fort Worth down to Granbury, you're going to see some extremely heavy rains. The storms are actually rotating around to the counterclockwise direction, and they're going to probably be on top of Highway 287 within the next couple of minutes, just southwest of Fort Worth. Additional thunderstorms are still underway around DFW Airport, although the heaviness, the intensity of these heavy thunderstorms has weakened slightly. And also we have extremely heavy rains from Frisco down to the Carrollton Farmers Branch area in areas of southeastern Denton and southwestern Collin counties. Those storms likely also moving west to east, but very slowly at about 10 miles per hour. We'll keep you advised. I'm meteorologist Brad Barton from the WBAP 24/7 Onsite Weather Center. 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
1: That's why you see money pouring in from overseas, from monarchies, from dictatorships, from communist regimes, intended to influence the outcome. They want to change Americans. And that means, in many cases, replacing them with outsiders. See, many of us are too damn stubborn. We love our country. We think for ourselves. Relatively intelligent. We don't want to be replaced. We're not interested in all this crap about Marxism and Islamism and all that. We don't want it. We're not interested in it. We're the target. Move us out of the way. Resettle us. Have us depopulate New York City. Have us depopulate Los Angeles. Have us depopulate Detroit. Depopulate Dallas. Depopulate Philly. Depopulate these areas. Force us to move out. We'll move the red states. That won't last forever. Red states won't be free forever if they take over the federal government and impose their will on us nationally in the Supremacy Clause, and they turn the Constitution against us. That's the plan. That's the plan. That's how they overcome our brilliant system. So the goal here, with the Marxists, with the Bernie Sanders and his ilk, with the Graham Platner and his ilk and their lies, is to control the population, is to control the people by changing the people, by changing human nature. Talk about equality. Talk about fairness. Turn one against the other. People who resist these movements, the successful, the wealthy, middle class, hardworking people, whatever they are, trash them. Islamophobic, they're racist. White supremacists, if they're white. If they're black, they're still on the plantation. And on and on and on. Whatever it takes, whatever phrase you have to use. Drag them down or push them out. And that's how they're going to conquer New York City. That's how they're going to conquer Los Angeles. Take over the big metropolitan areas, and in many cases, you control the states. Like a military operation without without weapons. Insist that illegal aliens stay. They're viewed as part of the means by which this is accomplished. Open borders, no deportations. Open borders, no detention centers. I hope this makes sense, because I think it's very important as I've been thinking this through. We'll be right back.
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6: Westbound I-20 approaching Beltline Road in Ball Springs. An accident in the two left lanes. Couple of minute backup to Lawson Road. Got a crash in Dallas. Southbound Highway 67 approaching Keast Boulevard. Only the right lane is getting by. Traffic is backed up onto southbound I-35E. Right around Illinois Avenue in Irving, very slow traffic. Westbound Highway 183 at Valley View Lane, there is flooding on the roadway. Traffic is getting by in the far left lane and on the shoulder. It's about a 40-minute backup to Carl Road. In Louisville, still have road work set up. Northbound I-35E at FM 1171 Main Street, only the left lane is getting by. Traffic stop and go back to the Bush Turnpike. That's a nearly one-hour delay. For WBAP First Traffic, I'm Dave Allen.
0: Operation Stormwatch on WBAP. I'm Chief Meteorologist Brad Barton, live in the WBAP on-time experts, 24-7 weather. We still have severe thunderstorm warnings in effect right now for Parker and Hood counties. That's going to be up at least for the next 45 minutes, probably till about 7 o'clock. And very heavy rains are still underway across other parts of the DFW area. We also are looking at some fairly strong hail cores in some of the stronger storms. We're seeing some pretty significant hail right now just north of Coppell Market Street area in northwestern Dallas County. Those storms are moving to the west-southwest about 10 miles per hour, right around the Colin 121. That's where some of the heaviest rain might be falling. That may be where some people are stopped under overpasses. I hope not, but at any rate, those storms are producing some at least one-inch hail or larger. Also, from Willow Park over to Aledo in Parker County, a pretty significant hail core that's affecting people on Interstate 20. That storm is moving from northeast to the southwest, and one more hail core is around Benbrook and Crescent in southwestern Tarrant County. Heavy rains also underway across, well, in the Colony area from Frisco down to the Colony right now, affecting on 121 Sam Rayburn. A torrential heavy rain. That looks like 3 inches per hour rainfall rates. A 2 inch per hour rainfall rates we're seeing from Colleyville down through South Lake and also in northern Tarrant County along I-35W and North Loop A-20. And then the heaviest storms along the leading edge from Hazel down to White Settlement, down to the Moselle area in southern Tarrant County and into Parker County as well. Extremely heavy storms are drifting to the southwest. We'll keep you advised. Live from the WBAP On-Time Experts 24-7 Weather Center, meteorologist Brad Barton.
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0: Mark Wayne Mullen at a Senate hearing today. Again, this guy Chris Murphy pops up like a bad rash. Cut 16, go.
1: You know, I do have an opening statement here, but wow. Senator Murphy, the outlandish claims you made there is just flat wrong. You start saying we're breaking the law, and you really start looking at it, and we're enforcing the laws that Congress did pass. That's reckless. When you start saying it's unconstitutional, what's unconstitutional that we're doing? We swore to uphold the Constitution just like you swore to uphold the Constitution. For you to throw my 275,000 employees underneath DHS and with a broad stroke like that is reckless and irresponsible on your part. We're doing the job that Congress gave us the authority to do. And our men and women out there every single day is enforcing the laws. If you don't like the laws, you can change them. We're not picking and choosing which laws we enforce. We're simply enforcing the law. Period. Full stop. When you throw out reckless terms and you start referring to our agents as being dangerous, unconstitutional, and lawless, that's why our agents' death threats are up by 8,000%. I know that's not what you want, but your political theater, that's what it causes. When you start looking at assaults on our officers, they're up by 1,300%. Senator Murphy, is that, and that was obvious because the whole time he was giving your testimony, he wasn't looking at me. He was looking at a camera. I get that. I get it. If you have bigger political ambitions, fine. Just say it. But don't do it at the expense of my officers. When you want to really talk about funding, you haven't funded my officers. CBP and ICE has been willing to do the job for free. Why? Because of a reckless administration. Prior to President Trump coming in and saving America, you had a reckless administration that was destroying America by letting millions of illegals into our country. We're a nation of laws, and we're going to enforce those laws. What separates us from other countries is because people respect the rule of law.
0: That was beautiful. Absolutely beautiful. In plain English, from his heart. I think very effective for anybody but a Democrat, but very effective. Cut 17, go.
2: What happened in Delaney Hall?
1: Well, a lot of claims were made, and they just absolutely weren't true. The first one came out and said it was overcrowded. We have today, I believe, under 700 detainees there. It's licensed for just over 1,000 beds. We have twice the square footage at Delaney Hall than the state penitentiary does in New Jersey. They said that the medical condition was horrible. We had twice as much medical staff per person than the state penitentiary does in New Jersey.
2: What happened with the protesters?
1: Well, the protesters is interesting. The governor and the state officials were going out and saying that they were peaceful protesters and ICE was agitating them. That all changed when the governor finally allowed the state police to do their job. And by the way, they're professionals, and the locals there were absolutely professionals. When they came in, they quickly realized these aren't peaceful protesters. These are rioters.
0: Mm-hmm. And the Democrats have defended them. It's the Democrat Party militia. I don't want to hear about January 6th again. These guys and the Democrats and their radical left-wing kook, Marxists and Islamists, we're seeing January 6th all the time. We're seeing Kristallnacht all the time. They are violent. They are vicious. They are brutal. They're even attacking horses and so forth and so on. Let's stop playing games around here, okay? We'll call them as we see them. We're going to tell the truth. Go ahead. Next one, please.
1: The individuals that came in from Portland, not from New Jersey, came from Portland to lead. We've seen that they've been well supplied. We've seen Antifa flags being flown. And once the state police came out, and which, by the way, awesome group of guys, they understand crowd control very well, and they started pushing the individuals back after they warned them, started making arrests, you saw that the situation quickly got under control. And for us, when we first started calling, they were simply saying they didn't have the resources. And it's interesting to me that they finally found the resources and started clearing their streets. We can control our building. We can provide security for our own building. But if the city and state streets, that is their job to do.
0: Mm-hmm. Did I not take a break, Mr. Producer? Are we okay? Okay, we're okay. I think Mark Wayne Mullen gave fantastic testimony today. I don't know him. I've never spoken to the man. Maybe that should change. I just assume he's very busy. But here's Tom Steyer, a billionaire in California. He's made a fortune. And he's one of these radical left-wing billionaires who wants power. He's got all the money he wants. Now he wants power. So he throws in with the radical left, like a Soros, or like that jackass in China. Now he wants to be governor, and you're voting in California. By God, you got Steve Hilton there trying to help save your state. Cut 19, go.
3: Well, I think there are two things going on there, Ben. One is that, yes, people are very scared about ICE specifically, and I have an incredibly strong anti-ICE program. I've said I think they're a criminal organization, and we have
0: You have a man running for public office that says he believes ICE is a criminal organization. He is evil, he is diabolical, he is power-hungry, anything for power. A billionaire. I guarantee you he has all kinds of security. I guarantee you he would never hire somebody who's come here, who's a danger to the community. ICE is a criminal organization. I want you folks to understand, 50% of ICE is made up of minorities. These are men and women who are not paid a lot of money to put their lives on the line and deal with this, and to be called the names that they are called. This guy, Steyer, Tom Steyer, is a disgusting reprobate. And they think that doing this will get them votes in the Democrat primaries, and I think it will. But a criminal organization, really, folks? 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
5: On the ones.
7: Southbound Highway 287 at Eden Road in Arlington, an accident in the left lane. Traffic is backed up right around Little Road. It's about a 10 to 15 minute delay. In Irving, westbound Highway 183, as you approach International Parkway, there is flooding in the roadway. Traffic's getting by in the far left lane. It is stop and go all the way back to Carl Road, at least a 45 minute backup. Southbound Highway 67 at Keese Boulevard in South Dallas, an accident. Two left lanes are blocked. You're jammed back onto southbound I-35E. In Garland, got an accident now. Eastbound I-30 at the Bush Turnpike. Two right lanes are blocked. 20-minute delay now from Rose Hill Road. The WBAP First Traffic and Weather on the Ones, I'm Dave Allen.
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9: Meteorologist Brad Barton, live in the WBAP On-Time Experts 24-7 Weather Center. We still have severe thunderstorm warnings underway right now in Parker and Hood counties. Parker and Hood counties under severe thunderstorm warnings until 7. Also, we're starting to see some hail reports kind of filter in here, and it looks like we might see some 1.5-inch hail reported around the colony just north of Highway 121 Sam Rayburn, and very heavy rainfall rates as well in the southern area of Louisville Lake. And those storms, again, are drifting from northeast to southwest, which means they can move through Louisville, Coppell, Carrollton, Farmers Branch, and so forth as they drift from the northeast to the southwest. The heaviest thunderstorms underway, though, by far, are right now in Parker and Hood counties, extending from Azle on the north down past Crescent to the Cordova Estates around Granbury to the south. And then the line of the thunderstorms is probably about 30, 40 miles wide. and everything stretching to the southwest very slowly. So flooding rainfall, as well as some severe thunderstorm activity with gusty winds and hail of some size, possibly over 1 inch, again, for eastern Parker County and also northeastern Hood County. The storms are nearly stationary right now. Live from the WBAP 24/7 Weather Center, I'm meteorologist Brad Barton.
6: It's 84 degrees in Dallas and 85 in Fort Worth. 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President Trump is hoping to restart peace talks with Iran amid another outbreak of violence in the Middle East. Jeff Paul has more.
10: Countries here in the Gulf, like the UAE, are keeping a watchful eye out for any sort of developments between the U.S. and Iran on a potential deal. But complicating things right now, obviously, the recent attacks in Kuwait, but also these back-and-forth strikes between Israel and Hezbollah. And Tehran has said if the strikes in Lebanon don't stop, there is a high probability of the current U.S.-Iran ceasefire ending.
6: President Trump has said he's in no rush to reach a deal with Iran. Treasury Secretary of State Jane Nelson has announced she will resign effective July 17th, capping off 3.5 years as the state's top election official. No reason given for her decision. The Dallas Stars have signed a letter of intent with the city of Plano to build their new arena at the site of the shops at Willow Bend. And due to severe thunderstorm activity across the Metroplex, a ground stop earlier today at DFW International Airport has caused nearly 50 cancellations and almost 700 delays. Your money news brought to you by NetWorthRadio.com. U.S. job openings jumped in April as the labor market looked resilient despite economic uncertainty caused by the conflict with Iran. The Labor Department reported today that U.S. employers posted 7.6 million job vacancies in April, up from 6.9 million in March. Wall Street today, another record. The Dow finished at 51,308. The NASDAQ finished at 27,094, and the S&P 500 finished at 7,610. I'm Mike Trina. Keep connected, DFW, for the latest on the war in Iran. 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
13: For the ninth year in a row, Finland has been named the happiest country in the world. That's according to the World Happiness Report put out every year by the Wellbeing Research Center at the University of Oxford in the UK. Two other Nordic nations, Iceland and Denmark, came in at numbers 2 and 3. Now, having spent quite a bit of time in these countries over my 2.5 decades as a journalist, I can tell you that this is not at all that surprising. There's an entirely different way of thinking in these countries. We before me, you might say. In other words, the mentality is less adversarial and much more, we're all in this together. One other interesting thing that came up was that no matter where someone lived, the more time they spent on social media, the less happy they were. Want to smile? It's simple. Put your phone away for a bit. I'm Dr. Sanjay Gupta, helping you live a better life.
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1: While much of the world stays silent, Pastor John Hagee has been a steadfast voice for Israel for decades. And by the way, I want to salute Christians United for Israel that is part of Hagee Ministries. They are really on the internet doing a heck of a job pushing the scripture, pushing the defense of the state of Israel as a condition to the survivability of the Jewish faith and the Christian faith in the Holy Land. This man is remarkable. His courage, his brilliance, his compassion. I encourage you, when you're on the internet and you see one of the links or you see one of the graphics with Pastor John Hagee, I encourage you, click it, watch it, listen to it, share it. In his important new book, God's Prophetic Clock, he lays out the clear biblical timeline we're watching unfold right in front of us. This book tells you how Israel was reborn in a single day in 1948, just as the prophets said. Jerusalem reunited under Jewish control in 1967. Nations of the earth turning against the Jewish people. 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I'm the biggest fan of the pastor, his family, his ministry, what he does. It's just incredible. Absolutely incredible. I want you to hear this, John, Tom Steyer again. I want you to hear what it takes, apparently, to be a leading Democrat in this country. Governor, Senate, House, presidential candidate. I mean, ladies and gentlemen, I'm old enough to remember, many of you are, 40, 50 years ago, even as a kid, the Democrat Party would never trash our law enforcement, trash our immigration system. They would never open the borders to illegal immigrants from all over the world. They never did. You had senators on the floor, Harry Reid, 1994, Governor Lamb of Colorado, I think it was like 2004, one after another, preaching against illegal immigration and so forth and so on. Now this Marxist revolution, joined by the Islamist revolution due to open borders, has exploded into our society as it's exploded into Europe. Let's listen to this guy, Tom Steyer. Tom Steyer is evil. He's diabolical. He's one of the billionaires Bernie Sanders does not condemn. Cut 19, go.
2: Well, I think there are two things going on there, Ben. One is that, yes, people are very scared about ICE specifically.
1: And no, people are not very scared about ICE at all. Are you scared about ICE, Mr. Producer? How about you in this audience? Law-abiding American citizens, are you scared about ICE? Not in the least. How many of you support ICE? We all do. When he says people are scared of ICE, he means illegal immigrants are scared of ICE because they don't want to get caught and they don't want to be deported. That's federal law, America. These cities are violating federal law. These states are violating federal law. These public officials are violating federal law, just as they did during the Confederacy. They are nullifying legitimate immigration laws that have been in place for half a century under bipartisan Congresses and presidents of both parties. Go ahead.
2: Anti-ICE program. I've said I think they're a criminal organization.
1: Unbelievable.
2: And we have very strong, a very strong platform in terms of prosecuting them for racial profiling and violence, investigating the detention centers.
1: Whoa. When's the last time a state prosecuted a federal official, federal law enforcement? Never. This guy's a scumbag. So they think states have the right to prosecute federal law enforcement officials. Can you imagine what would be going on in our cities and states if that were the case with these Soros prosecutors? Of course they don't have that authority. They've never had that authority. This is what I mean, the Confederacy. It's the same logic as the Confederacy. We can nullify laws we disagree with. They're claiming sanctuary status, as I've said here before. What is that? They're claiming that they are a breakaway state or a breakaway city for the purposes of certain laws they don't agree with. That is what caused the Civil War. And then they're going to tell you that they stand for the Constitution, that they fear Donald Trump is destroying the Constitution, that they fear MAGA is destroying the Constitution. Go ahead.
2: Oh, you don't have to trust me.
1: I don't trust you, you SOB. I despise you. Go ahead.
2: Online to say that my program is unfair to ICE agents, and I took that as a huge compliment.
1: You are disgusting. You are a lowlife. You are a sewer dweller with the other rats. ICE is uncomfortable, and I take that as a compliment. If you're law enforcement in California, I take this seriously. You have an election today, and I would not defend this man. I'd tell him, you go hire your own private security. Go ahead. You don't get to do this to us. You don't get to call us this. And let me tell you something. He's gaslighting violence in the streets. He's gaslighting Antifa. He's gaslighting these funded, coordinated networks of thugs who are attacking our police. That's what he's doing. Cut 20, more of this disgusting buffoon. Go.
2: California is unaffordable for most Californians.
1: And why is that? You've had one party control. You got the highest taxes on income in the country, the highest taxes on gasoline that affects everybody in the country. You have among the highest sales taxes generally in the country. It's impossible to build a home there, even in burned out Palisades. It's impossible to afford a home there because of all the phony environmental regulations and land use regulations. What was once the golden state. The state where you would go for opportunity. The state where you would go to start a business and raise a family. American citizens can't escape that state fast enough. It's depopulating. It's depopulating like Eastern Europe. When the communists controlled Eastern Europe, people were escaping. They were doing everything they could to get out. The most beautiful state, the state with the most resources, is being destroyed by the Democrat Party and the radical kooks who run it. Go ahead.
2: Really stressed. And so even though the state, the richest people in this state are killing it, the truth is the
1: majority. He is one of the richest people in the state. He's a multi-billionaire. What a hypocritical piece of crap. They're not killing anything. Illegal aliens? The government? Go ahead.
2: Californians can't make ends meet. And so the idea that we're not going to do anything about that, that we're not going to structure changing, I'm saying corporate special interests are driving up the costs for Californians.
1: No, they're not. And I'm not a special pleader for corporatists. No, they're not driving up the costs in California. You have the highest minimum wage in the country, the most restrictive zoning laws in the country. You can't even get water to your fire hydrants to protect your neighborhoods. You have some of the most restrictive rules on police enforcing the law. Your cities are filled with homeless people defecating in the streets, using needles and drugs in the streets. You've turned California, that was under Reagan and Duke Majin and Pete Wilson, a truly beautiful, great state, into one garbage dump after another. People escape, you know, to the outer burbs and the rural areas or near the oceans or wherever they can go. They're not moving into the cities. Go ahead.
2: Record profits. And I'm saying,
1: shut up, a-hole. I'm sick of you. Really sick of you, you puke. I'll be right back.
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12: Slowly but surely, AI is seeping its way into every corner of our lives. One area perhaps I didn't expect is diet advice. A new study out of Turkey found that chatbots are recommending to teen boys and girls that they restrict their daily calories to dangerously low levels and eat a balance of nutrients that are kind of out of whack. Remember, teenagers are growing, one pediatrician told us. If they aren't getting enough nutrition, it can really stunt their growth on a number of levels. And in extreme cases, it can lead to significant health consequences. Large language models, LLMs, they are designed to agree with you. So if you're looking to lose weight, they're going to push you pretty hard in that direction. They also sometimes don't know how to tell the difference between good information and bad information. And you know who does? Your doctor. I'm Dr. Sanjay Gupta, helping you live a better life.
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0: better life with Dr. Sanjay Gupta.
1: Did you know that almost half the vegetables and more than three quarters of the fruit that we eat in this country come from just one state, California? Yeah, it's true. And according to a new report by the Environmental Working Group, a health advocacy organization, a lot of this produce is tainted with PFAS, which are sometimes referred to as forever chemicals. Why? Well, the EPA says pesticides keep America's food supply safe, abundant, and affordable. And of course, these chemicals are used in every state, not just California. Now, if you are worried, though, about how much you're consuming, the best thing to do is to buy organic produce, if and when you can. Organic or not, you should rinse all fruits and vegetables under running water. Don't use any soap. And as one epidemiologist told us, use a brush on sturdier items like carrots, potatoes, and cucumbers. I'm Dr. Sanjay Gupta, helping you live a better life.
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Breaking news. Sirens and reports of multiple explosions are emerging from Bahrain, according to local accounts. The developments come hours after Iran claimed it launched, quote, precise and intensive missile strikes, unquote, against American bases in Kuwait. The IRGC says recent U.S. strikes targeting Kusham Island and has warned that any further American action will be met with a, quote, seismic, crushing, and decisive response, unquote. Initial reports are now emerging of ballistic missile launches towards Saudi Arabia. Why it matters? Bahrain hosts the U.S. Navy's Fifth Fleet. While any expansion of attacks to Saudi Arabia would mark a major escalation across the Gulf, a rapidly developing situation across the region tonight. Keep it up. Keep up that breaking news. Have you had enough, America? I've been right about this from day one. Not because I'm so brilliant. Not because I'm Nostradamus. Because it's called using your head. This is the enemy. They're going to always be the enemy. And if they survive, they'll continue to be the enemy. Does this sound like a regime that thinks it's defeated? Does this seem like a regime that's desperate? It's cockier than ever. Unfortunately, it's reading our actions, or the lack thereof, as weakness. I don't think we can keep our finger up the trigger much longer. This ceasefire that's had more fire than cease has gone on almost 2 months when it was supposed to last 2 weeks. We're going to pull Israel back so they can't destroy Hezbollah? What will our next reaction be? And I think that, in part, had something to do with this response. This is an enemy that is evil, that is vicious, that is prepared to fight and die. When they hear the Democrats in our country, when they hear the media in our country, when they hear these podcaster bastards in our country, they take strength from it. They think we're divided to the point where we can't function. Here's the deal. We need to have their asses kicked a lot harder. The IRGC needs to be pounded and pounded and pounded again. The people of Iran need to be armed. The enemy has told us. Tonight, by its actions, it will never honor a deal. We have a third of our Navy right there. We took out their leaders. We're not going to be able to do that again. We're going to have problems with China and Taiwan. We're going to have problems still with Russia and Ukraine. We're going to have problems in our own hemisphere. We can't park one third of the Navy there forever. With bombers and airports. Nor should we have to. You'll recall, I opposed the ceasefire to begin with. I never understood. Not just tapping the brakes, but hitting the brakes. Well, here we are. Now what are we going to do?

0: Now Saudi Arabia, what's Saudi Arabia going to do? Are they going to say, stop the Israelis? We got to protect our oil fields? Now that they're subjected to attacks again, what are they going to say? Now they're going to say, no, let's get Iran. Well, guess what? Saudi Arabia doesn't control us. It's not a matter of Israel controlling us. They have too damn much to say. So does Qatar. So does Turkey. The only country that fought side by side with us. The only country that has had troops in Lebanon, in Gaza. The only country that has suffered the kinds of attacks in a war is Israel. And I'm supposed to hate Israel and hate Netanyahu when they're our greatest ally in the region. Enough is enough, America. We're American. We're not the damn French, for God's sakes. We'll discuss this more in the Power Hour, the third hour. 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